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2: Talks start tomorrow. I'm Roger Stern, Fox News. President Trump says talks with Iran will begin tomorrow. The president briefing reporters on Air Force One after pausing attacks on Iran.
3: It was going to be a massive attack. It was going to be an attack that would have been by far the biggest attack since World War II. But they've asked us not to do it. They said, please don't do it. And their neighbors said that too. And so we're just going to see whether or not we can make a deal for the denuclearization.
2: The president paused attacks before only to see peace negotiations fall apart. Israel has reportedly shared concerns with the White House about a proposed disarmament deal with Hamas. An Israeli official telling the Associated Press, Israel believes Hamas is focused on rebuilding its military rather than demilitarizing. Authorities say about 5,000 homes have been evacuated and about 600 homes, businesses, and other buildings have been destroyed by wildfires that remain uncontained today. Fox's Sarah Allegra in Spokane.
4: The Old Trail Fire, which is the damage here, 3,461 acres burned against 0% containment. For the Autumn Lane Fire, just around 3,000 acres. That is another fire that is burning just to the northwest of us. That's at 0% containment. And to the east of this area, there's the Fairview Fire, 914 acres burn, containment 0%. We know 900 resources have been deployed throughout the area to mend these flames.
2: No deaths reported from the fires. Officials say at least one of them was sparked by lightning. Washington under a state of emergency. At least 14 people are dead in northwest Pakistan. Five of them reported to be police officers after a suicide bomber struck an anti-military rally. More than two dozen were hurt. 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
5: Here's your LEX 18 storm tracker forecast. Temperatures will reach the upper 70s for your Sunday as we'll continue seeing chances for spotty showers and storms throughout the afternoon hours. I do think a lot of those will stay sub-severe. There is a chance in far eastern Kentucky for maybe a strong wind gust or two, but nothing to worry about much at all throughout your Sunday. Rain chances continue into Monday. Highs reach the lower 80s and slowly but surely start increasing by the time we reach midweek into the upper 80s. I'm meteorologist Patrick Herring on Lexington's news traffic and weather station, 97.3 WVLK.
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8: 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But if you log off, take a step back from all the hype, you'll find that the actual keys to a longer, healthier life are hiding in plain sight. There are four of them. Number one, nutrition. The Mediterranean diet really is the gold standard. Number two, exercise. You should be getting 150 minutes of moderate intensity exercise or 75 minutes of vigorous intensity exercise every week, plus strength training and stretching. Number three, sleep. Sleep is when your body and your brain repair themselves. You should be getting 7 to 9 hours a night. And finally, number four, often gets forgotten, socialization. It's not a bonus. It's a necessity for a healthy life, finding a sense of community, purpose, and belonging. I'm Dr. Sanjay Gupta, helping you live a better life.
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20: All right, buckle up, buttercup. Ready to rock today here on the program. Going to make sense out of everything that's taken place out there, whether it be the Federal Reserve. We got to actually get the GDP reports. We got hedge funds blowing up left, right, all over the place. We got the Korean stock market collapsing. We got our stock market correcting. All sorts of stuff. Again, correct me if I'm wrong. I did mention a lot of this stuff on the program, did I not? Anyway, welcome to the show. And again, to remind everybody out there, your portfolio is taking hits. You're taking massive hits at this point in time. You're concerned about what is taking place. Do not be afraid to give us a call. That means you. What I mean, you, everyone. We do not say, okay, sorry, you only got $200,000 in assets in your portfolio. We don't talk with people like you. We help everyone out. Yeah, even the you guys out there were that, said I didn't know what I was talking about in regards to tech and the market. Listen, okay? Let bygones be bygones. I'm here to help you. I told you things are going to get a little bit rocky and a little bit volatile. And I think that that's going to remain the case for a period of time. The thing is, people, is can your portfolio withstand it? Is your portfolio set up for, with risk that's going to lead to ruin? I want to talk a little bit about Korea. The Korean stock market is down, 45%? Over the past, 45 days? And you take a look at some of the numbers. You got almost 4% of the population in Korea that have had their accounts wiped out due to margin, levering up their portfolio. There is a Korean index based upon their entire market that is levered three times. That thing's down well over 80%. You've got there was some 700,000 investors completely wiped out. I hate seeing things like this. I do. But the same financial instruments of mass destruction, same exact ones, what do we call it here? It wasn't ours. It was Ben Hunt's. I remember that. It's gain of function financial instruments. The same things are being utilized here in our markets as well. And we've warned you about these things. It's akin. I was actually asked about this past week, about when we started Markowski Investments and trying to rebuild accounts from the individuals that were ripped off by the boiler room operators out there, the Wolf on Wall Street types and the other ones that were out there, and how difficult it was for us because people were down 50, 60, 70%, sometimes more in their portfolio, and they wanted to make it back lickety split. And I'm trying to get across to them that you do understand what got you into this position. What got you into this terrible position? You want to continue to do the same things that you were doing that put you in this position to get you out? So you're deep in a hole right now and you want to keep digging? You don't understand, we got to make this money back. Really? It's going to take work, time, and effort, which you should have applied in the first place. But the reality of the situation is, yeah, that's water under the bridge, folks. You're going to have to move on. If we have a conversation with somebody that just got wrecked because their portfolio was levered up and they're down 50%. No. We're not going to continue to do the same things to get you back where you were. Do you understand that's what degenerate gamblers do? Is that what you are? You got to take a good, hard look at the mirror. And again, this is a difficult show for many people to listen to. This is a show just based in truth. I'm not here. My job is not here to make you feel better about the situation that you put yourself in, you put your finances in, you put your portfolio in. My job is to put you on the right track and get you out of that situation. And I'm here to tell you, you're down 50% in your portfolio because you wanted to juice up your returns by levering it up to all high hell. I'm not going to make you 100% to get your money back, lickety split. It's going to, again, take work, time, and effort. I'm worried. I'm worried about the status of investors. I continue to see a ton of volatility. Last week here on the program, we told you, we talked about how profitable the big Wall Street firms are, the trading desks are. Why are they profitable? They're profitable because the average American retail investor is doing dumb stuff with their money. They count on you to do dumb things with their money, and they take it. And they're perfectly legal in doing so. I mean, I call these various different financial instruments weapons of mass destruction, investments of mass destruction, gain of function investment. Call it what you will. No one is holding a gun to your head and making you buy these things. No one's doing that. No one's coercing you to do any of this stuff. But you continue to do it. At some point in time, people, you have to start building your portfolio properly. We've told you inevitably what was going to happen to the bond market. It's interesting, and we're going to talk a little bit further about the Fed later on in the program. But when you had the market sell off on Wednesday at 3 o'clock, when, you know, Warsh was starting to speak, he said, you know what? I'm going to let the market operate like the market should operate. And I am all for that, quite frankly. Do I think, you know, we'll talk about this later again, the Fed should be doing more to tame inflation? Yeah, but you know what? I'm happy to see rates go up because it's natural. They don't belong down where they were. And I know you're going to get the collective freak out by the real estate industry, all this stuff. Oh, my God, mortgage rates are going higher. Borrowing costs are going up. Maybe, just maybe, that will force people's hands to do smarter things. Oh, yeah, is this going to crush We the people, taxpayer? Sure. Sure. Our borrowing costs go up as a nation. We're getting close to $40 trillion in debt. We have to continue to borrow more money. So, yeah, inflation, 65 months above the 2% target. 65 months, and I don't see it coming down anytime soon. GDP growth, 1.5%. You keep telling us, oh, this is a golden age. It's a golden age. Really? 1.5%. Again, I'm an old school Reagan Republican. Okay, what they're doing right now, this nothing to do with that at all. And let's just be honest here. You are what your record says you are. Bloody economic growth during the Obama administration was better than this. 1.5%. Yeah, you get all the various different cheerleaders from this administration going on programs claiming that we're going to have over 6% GDP growth this year. Right. Sure. Yeah. That's the ticket. It's like, yeah, it's a Tommy Flanagan character back there from Saturday Night Live. They continue to parade them on TV. Yeah, that's the ticket. We're in a golden age. And we're going to have 6% GDP growth this year. And wages are going to outpace inflation. Right. Yeah, and you got a lot of mind-numb robots. Okay, that sounds good. Right, sure. Whatever. Listen, I don't know. And I've said, I mean, it's perfectly clear. I don't know what the markets are going to do when they open up on Monday. I really don't. Nor do I care. Wednesday, when your markets tanked post 3 o'clock. I didn't see what the markets did until it was like 5:30. Wasn't paying attention. I don't have to pay attention. You shouldn't have to pay attention. It is a bit of a wake up call. If these massive swings in the market that we have seen with quite a bit of regularity over the past couple of years, let's be honest, we have. If this is making you nervous, if this is screwing up, you know, what your ideas for the future are, you're doing something wrong. You haven't prepared properly. It's just the reality that's out there. And I was asked about this past week as well. And he's talking about, talking about all of the calamities that we at Markowski Investments have faced with our clients over the years. And, you know, I actually asked about it in terms of, you mean to tell me that your portfolios all went up during market sell-offs? No, they didn't. They shouldn't. However, coming out on the other side, if you're doing things properly, if you are dollar cost averaging, you own high quality companies, you come out the other side of storms, panics, bear markets stronger than you did going in. The old, you know, when people are freaking out and fearful, yeah, man, that's when you should be getting greedy. I think last week on the program, I gave you that, you know, stocks return to their rightful owners when things sell off and things get volatile. Why? Because, again, there is smart money and there's dumb money. Again, take a good, hard look at yourself. It's important. Which camp are you in? Which camp are you in? Oh, I know a lot of people who thought that they were smart money. Hey, messages and whatnot. Yeah, you know what hedge fund I'm in right now? Yeah, you ever hear of Leopold Aschbrenner? Yeah, he's like 25 years old. He's so much smarter than you, Markowski. Yeah, $24 billion hedge fund the guy ran. Collapsed this past week. Seen this movie before. Yeah, they have to unwind the entire thing. The entire $24 billion hedge fund, how to unwind the portfolio. Guy, again, he didn't know 20, you're letting somebody 25 years old that's worked at a tech company, claims he knows all about AI, levers up entire positions, got destroyed. And again, I love it when, you know, people mock me. Oh, you're old school. Yeah. You know, I was old school. I was old school in the 1990s, too. It was old school in the 1990s. Back then, when everybody, oh, you don't know what you're talking about, Markowski. You don't know what you're talking about. Earnings don't matter anymore. Doesn't matter. It's a new paradigm. No, it's not. Gravity's gravity, my friends. Earnings are earnings. Leverage is leverage.

0: frame was what loses men money. Women, or he said ladies, liquor, and leverage. Wake up. Don't be another statistic, another victim. 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
1: 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Character did. 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

0: the years, we've had we've lost clients at Markowski Investments. A lot of this happened again more in the 1990s, turn of the century period of time, to hot shot hedge fund managers. I remember there was this one, and again, this guy was an eccentric dude. He used to walk around with a parrot on his shoulder. I think he had a lot of movie stars. Leonardo DiCaprio, I think Matt Damon, a bunch of people. They used to throw these big parties in Manhattan. And the story gets out, and this whole myth starts building around these, wow, look at these gurus! These guru managers out there, and they play them up in the media. They write stories about them. Sometimes it's in Vanity Fair, for crying out loud. I'm not a guru. I'm not. Now, I'd make that perfectly clear here on the program. I don't have any magic sauce, magic trading algorithm, because there isn't one. It doesn't exist. And inevitably what happens when people decide, hey, wow, this guy's been talked about in all these programs. And they did a story on this guy and the returns that he's showing here. Oh, yeah. Leopold Ashbrenner, his situational awareness fund. Got to get involved, man. And it's gone. It's like that bit that they did on South Park. Back in the lead up to the financial crisis, the guy today, and it's gone. And it's sad for us to watch. Again, I try to explain to people as best we possibly can. But again, it happens. It happens. And then, what's rule number three in our process? Markowski Investments rules the road. Don't lose money. Don't lose money. You can't let risk lead to ruin. Portfolio drops by 50%, 100% return. That takes time. And again, for the life of me, I can't get my arms around the thinking. It's, you will become wealthy. It's not a matter of if, it's a matter of when. If you do things the right way and you do the proper preparation, you do the things that we lay out here, week in, week out on the program, you're going to get there. Yeah, you got to put work in. Yeah, you have to put money away. Yeah, you have to dollar cost average. You have to do all of these things. But you're going to get there. Now, the one thing in common with everyone who loses, they're looking for a shortcut. They're looking for an easy way. They get the belief that it's actually possible. When? Who? I mean, when you talk about the greatest money man in regards to size, whatever it may be, Buffett, Munger, Druckenmiller, all of these people, did they have any sort of magic formula, any sort of algorithm, anything like that at all? No. Got to take a break. 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Don't feed the bears. We're going to talk a little bit about market sell-offs and what people do when we get back. Watchdog on WallStreet.com is our site. Take advantage of all the great stuff that we have. We'll be back.
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2: Here's your LEX 18 storm tracker forecast. Temperatures will reach the upper 70s for your Sunday, and we'll continue seeing chances for spotty showers and storms throughout the afternoon hours. Do you think
3: David
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3: David
2: your Sunday, rain chances continue into Monday, highs
3: right
2: reach the lower 80s,
3: like, oh, yeah,
2: and slowly but surely start increasing by the time we reach midweek in the upper 80s. I'm meteorologist Patrick Herring on Lexington's News Traffic
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7: A better life with Dr. Sanjay Gupta.
8: How often do you stop to wonder whether you should share something that's revealing?
3: maybe even embarrassing, with a partner, a friend, or even your boss. In her new book called Revealing, The Underrated Power of Oversharing, behavioral scientist Leslie John says doing just that can help you deepen relationships that are vital to your life. We need people to trust us in order to get things like love, friendship, and career success. That's what she told us. When you make yourself vulnerable by revealing something sensitive, it does make other people trust you. In turn, when you ask someone to reveal something about themselves, showing that interest will generally lead someone to like you more. Why? Because people like to be asked about themselves, she says. It also signals that they are discriminating and choosy, but in a good way. I'm Dr. Sanjay Gupta, helping you live a better life.
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0: You don't have to take my word for it here on the program. You can do your homework on us and what we're about at Markowski Investments. You can go back and you can read my columns. You can go to our YouTube page, watch television appearances that I've made going all the way back to the lead up to the financial crisis, the calls that we've made there. And we suggest you do that. And one thing that's going to remain constant, okay, you're not going to hear us give any individual stock recommendations. You're not going to hear us saying that, hey, we know what's going to happen next. You should move your asset allocation to this or change that, like all the fools do on TV. We don't do that. We don't do that. It's an exercise in futility. And I pulled up a piece that I wrote in the lead up to the financial crisis in late 2007. It was entitled, Don't Feed the Bears. Don't Feed the Bears. And I was kind of cracking jokes. My daughter was couple years old at the time, and she was a fearless kid, except for some reason she did not like bears. They like bears. And at the television ones, there was like a show called Bear in the Big Blue House. She didn't like that. But anyway, neither here nor there. And in the lead up to the financial crisis, there was a lot of volatility that was taking place. Bear Stearns had a couple of big hedge funds that blew up. Again, I was on TV talking about this. Pay attention to this. This is not good. This is a bad sign. Expect more volatility. Make sure you don't have too much leverage in your portfolio. Make sure you own the highest quality in your portfolio. Because things are going to get rocky. And the lead up to the financial crisis was a tremendous amount of volatility in the markets. And it just, again, the futile of trying to time things. And again, I watch the various different talking heads on TV, so-called experts, various different firms out there. It was a funny one this past week. I think it was a lead equity analyst for RBC. 2 weeks ago, she was all in on tech. 2 weeks later, she's like, no, get out of tech. Really? This is what you're telling your clients at RBC? What, you give them whiplash for crying out loud? You know the old saying, stopwatch is accurate twice a day? That's what I think of when I see these fools. And sometimes they'll bring guys, hey, this is so-and-so. He called it. He said the market was due for a sell-off in November. Hey, I bet you're feeling pretty good about that prediction right now. I can tell you what's going on and what I'm feeling in regards to the markets, but I also understand that I don't know what I don't know, and I do not predict the future in that way. And it's a true story. It's a true story of had to be 2004, 2005. Some guy contacted us, wanted us to take over his firm. He wanted to sell. He wanted to get out. We met with the guy, and just to say, he wasn't our cup of tea by any stretch of imagination. And he was actually bragging. He was actually bragging about how he was putting together a mutual fund before the 1987 stock market crash. He had it done all the paperwork done. He had the money in the fund the late summer, but he was waiting for all of the paperwork to get done, and it was taking a lot of time, and he couldn't invest the money. It was sitting in cash. And then the stock market crash happened. And then yet the financial media, let's see who was right out there. They find this guy that had his entire mutual fund in 100% cash. And he went with it like he was some sort of guru. He didn't tell anybody, I couldn't invest the money. It's like, yeah, I'm the smartest guy out there. I knew that the stock market was going to crash in October 1987. I was 100% cash. Listen, if your portfolio relies in the slightest ways on any of this type of thinking, this mad money nonsense, illusions from broker, illusions of grandeur, hedge fund gurus out there. If I hear the word investment guru, I'm going to throw up. Don't do it. And again, there's going to be a lot of pain based upon all of the leverage that is baked into the market, all of the margin that is out there. Again, we're not Korea. We have a much bigger market, and it is a lot more liquid than Korea. But right now, you got a lot of investors that are hanging on by a thread, having to make margin calls. Then what? Yeah, then you'll get another nice market sell-off. Maybe, maybe not. Would it be nice? Would it be nice to have a portfolio where it doesn't matter? Doesn't matter. Wouldn't it be nice to get to a point in time where you see 1,000-point sell-off, you're like, no big deal. That's what you need to do. That's how you have to set things up. Not worried about the here and now, but worried about 5, 10, 15, 20 years down the road. Have to take a break. Again, our personal CFO program. 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

0: 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You're listening to The Watchdog on Wall Street with Chris Markowski.
1: One more thing while we're on this topic. I got to move on to affinity fraud. I got to move on to annuity fraud because the scams are, they're back. They're back again. Pay close attention. Okay. Forecasting the market is a vicious cycle. Vicious cycle. It ends up becoming an addiction. And like all addictions, it becomes a downward spiral. Chasing markets, chasing trends. It's, again, you're no different than a casino gambler. You might think that you're different, but you're not. Eventually, you're going to leave your money at the casino. Eventually, I don't care how long it takes. You might be momentarily right. You don't have to be a mathematical genius to figure out. You keep sitting at the blackjack table. You keep pulling that slot lever, okay? Broke, busted, and disgusted. You cannot tell me otherwise. There's a great line by the late, great Jonathan Clements, who's a great personal finance writer for the Wall Street Journal years and years and years ago. He said, stocks will make fantastic investments over the next 30 years if only we could just get through tomorrow. We take the market's decline and we extrapolate it into the future. We fret feverishly over losses, even though, again, you take a look at the markets over time. Our confidence ebbs away. We grow risk averse. Again, doing the wrong things at the wrong time. The markets will always reflect the growth of the world's leading companies in the most innovative, flexible, transparent economy on the planet. I've got issues with our economy. I've got issues with what's going on, but that still remains the case. Now, stocks, because of their unpredictability, because of their volatility, they provide a higher level return than other asset classes. 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You're going to be just fine. You're going to be just fine. My Markowski Investments, financial independence, top 20. 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
3: A better life with Dr. Sanjay Gupta.
4: There are lots of things you can measure to get an idea of how healthy you are at any given moment. Temperature, heart rate, blood pressure, just to name a few. But how about how healthy you will be and how long you're likely to live? According to a new study out of the University at Buffalo, two simple strength tests are pretty accurate at predicting longevity in older women. One is hand grip strength, and the other is how quickly people can stand up from a seated position without using their arms. By the way, I remember interviewing former President Jimmy Carter when he was quite old and being really impressed how he just popped out of the chair without using his arms. Not a lot of older people can actually do that. But I think the message here is that maintaining strength as you age is going to help you perform everyday activities, but also help you avoid injury and stay independent. I'm Dr. Sanjay Gupta, helping you live a better life.
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1: Welcome back, everybody. It is The Watchdog on Wall Street show. For years and years and years, one of the tricks that investment con artists use, and from all walks, I don't care if it's the, you know, gold and silver salespeople, annuity salespeople, they're out there, here, there, and everywhere. Something we've talked about for decades is affinity fraud. Affinity fraud, I mean, it's kind of in a nutshell, is this. Since I'm like you, since I'm a part of your group, since I come from the same race, I may look like you, I may believe like you, we go to the same church, we go to the same synagogue, we're a member of the same prayer group, you can believe in me and trust what I have to say. I wish I kept statistics on this stuff, but I don't gamble, I don't like to bet, but I was betting on this. I bet that most of the scams that we have been dealing with over the past 10 years are people that were ripped off in some sort of church group, some sort of like this affinity group. Again and again and again. And this has been one of the top investment frauds that they've been talking about, the regulators have been talking about for years and years and years. And oftentimes, and I'm going to be honest, this has a lot to do with a lot of the annuity salespeople out there. A lot of the annuity salespeople out there, and I'm sorry, they're back. They're back all over radio again. They were really, really busy back in the basically 2005, 2006. Started seeing a lot of commercials on the air, not to mention guys starting their own radio show. And at that time, they were selling these equity indexed annuities, all of these super high commission products that were out there, getting senior citizens to part with their money. Now, again, one of the problems with annuities and annuity contracts is once you sign your name on the dotted line, there's not much we can do to get you out of the situation that you got yourself in. And that's just the reality. I love the movie Groundhog Day, and there's a character in the movie Groundhog Day, Ned Ryerson. Needle Nose Ned Ryerson. Every day, Phil Connors is on his way. He's walking there to the thing. And then there's Ned Ryerson. Phil Connors, do you have life insurance, Phil? Because if you do, I bet you could use more. Who couldn't? Oh, but I got a feeling you don't have any. Am I right? Yeah. I see this all the time. I see annuities being sold improperly. I hear the commercials on air. Oh, you're going to get a guaranteed bonus in this thing. You can't take your money out. You don't have access to it. You ever ask the annuity salesperson what type of commission they're getting when they sell you that thing? Plus, they don't even have to deal with you ever again. It's set it and forget it. And they come out of the woodwork when markets get volatile. They do. Because they promise, oh, yeah, you're not going to lose anything. Yeah, what type of return are you going to get? What type of return? Can you actually have access to your money? You ever ask, how is this possible? How are you promising me all of these things? How does that work in the real world? It doesn't. It doesn't. And the interesting thing is that once you ask the credentials of these insurance salespeople, these annuity salespeople, once you ask the credentials, how long have you been in the business? Do you actually even know how these things operate? Do you have any sort of financial planning license? Do you have a license from the Securities and Exchange Commission? No, I didn't think so. I had none of those things. They're there to sell you a product. They're to sell you a product. I'm going to be fair. I'll try to be fair. There's no excuse for being ignorant in today's day and age. Many of them don't know. Many of them don't know. I can't tell you how many conversations I've had with these guys that are doing this. And I had to break down. I said, you know what you're doing for a living is a bit of a scam. You're ripping people off here. You're promising things that are ridiculous. And they get, firstly, obviously, they get upset and they get angry. And I have to break it down to them. Some don't listen. Some do. You have to be very careful with these things. Again, certain annuities are fine. They're fine. And they can be useful in certain people's financial preparation, things that they need to do. It's not for everyone. The overwhelming majority of these things, I'm sorry, are sold improperly. Sold improperly. Overwhelming majority of these things have ridiculous commissions that are packed in that you don't even see. Again, okay, avoid Ned Ryerson. Be very, very careful. Oh, is that nice young man that came up to me from my prayer group and now he wants to sell me an insurance project. First, again, red flag, siren goes off as soon as you start hearing anything like this. Not the time or place, quite frankly. And do your homework, people. Now, most senior citizens, they're being victimized by this all the time. You have a phone, okay? Google the guy that you're working with. Do a little homework. If you need any help, reach out. That's what we're here for. 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
3: A better life with Dr. Sanjay Gupta.
4: How often do you stop to wonder whether you should share something that's revealing, maybe even embarrassing, with a partner, a friend, or even your boss? In her new book called Revealing, The Underrated Power of Oversharing, behavioral scientist Leslie John says doing just that can help you deepen relationships that are vital to your life. We need people to trust us in order to get things like love, friendship, and career success. That's what she told us. When you make yourself vulnerable by revealing something sensitive, it does make other people trust you. In turn, when you ask someone to reveal something about themselves, showing that interest will generally lead someone to like you more. Why? Because people like to be asked about themselves, she says. It also signals that they are discriminating and choosy, but in a good way. I'm Dr. Sanjay Gupta, helping you live a better life.
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10: Talks start tomorrow. I'm Roger Stern, Fox News. President Trump says talks with Iran will begin tomorrow. The president briefing reporters on Air Force One after pausing attacks on Iran.
12: It was going to be a massive attack. It was going to be an attack that would have been by far the biggest attack since World War II. But they've asked us not to do it. They said, please don't do it. And other their neighbors said that, too. And so we're just going to see whether or not we can make a deal for the denuclearization.
10: The president paused attacks before only to see peace negotiations fall apart. Israel has reportedly shared concerns with the White House about a proposed disarmament deal with Hamas. An Israeli official telling the Associated Press, Israel believes Hamas is focused on rebuilding its military rather than demilitarizing. Authorities say about 5,000 homes have been evacuated and about 600 homes, businesses, and other buildings have been destroyed by wildfires that remain uncontained today. Fox's Sarah Allegra in Spokane.
13: The Old Trail Fire, which is the damage here, 3,461 acres burned against 0% containment. For the Autumn Lane Fire, just around 3,000 acres. That is another fire that is burning just to the northwest of us. That's at 0% containment. And to the east of this area, there's the Fairview Fire, 914 acres burn, containment 0%. We know 900 resources have been deployed throughout the area to mend these flames.
10: No deaths reported from the fires. Officials say at least one of them was sparked by lightning. Washington under a state of emergency. At least 14 people are dead in northwest Pakistan. Five of them reported to be police officers after a suicide bomber struck an anti-military rally. More than two dozen were hurt. 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
14: Here's your LEX 18 Storm Tracker forecast. Temperatures will reach the upper 70s for your Sunday as we'll continue seeing chances for spotty showers and storms throughout the afternoon hours. Do think a lot of those will stay sub-severe. There is a chance in far eastern Kentucky for maybe a strong wind gust or two, but nothing to worry about much at all throughout your Sunday. Rain chances continue into Monday. Highs reach the lower 80s and slowly but surely start increasing by the time we reach midweek into the upper 80s. I'm meteorologist Patrick Herring on Lexington's News Traffic and Weather Station, 97.3 WVLK.
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4: How often do you stop to wonder whether you should share something that's revealing, maybe even embarrassing, with a partner, a friend, or even your boss? In her new book called Revealing, The Underrated Power of Oversharing, behavioral scientist Leslie John says doing just that can help you deepen relationships that are vital to your life. We need people to trust us in order to get things like love, friendship, and career success. That's what she told us. When you make yourself vulnerable by revealing something sensitive, it does make other people trust you. In turn, when you ask someone to reveal something about themselves, showing that interest will generally lead someone to like you more. Why? Because people like to be asked about themselves, she says. It also signals that they are discriminating and choosy, but in a good way. I'm Dr. Sanjay Gupta, helping you live a better life.
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0: Well-known author, investment banker, consumer advocate, analyst, trader. 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
25: You want answers?
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27: All right. We got ourselves a Fed meeting and Kevin Warsh and the talking heads. They don't know what to make of this, and we're not getting enough guidance, so what are we going to do?
1: Yeah. I want to go back in time a little bit. In my humble opinion, the greatest Fed chair, Paul Volcker. Paul Volcker, yeah, inflation is completely out of control. I have to end this. I have to end this. I don't care. I don't care if I'm going to cause a recession. I don't give a darn. I'm going to jack interest rates up 20%. I don't care. I'm doing it. This has got to be dealt with. And he did. And he did. And again, imagine being the Ronald Reagan at that time, just taking office, taking over for Jimmy Carter. Taking over for Jimmy Carter, and you're coming in office and get a recession right away. Fed chairman jacks up interest rates almost 20%. Wow. Look what happened the rest of that decade. Look what happened. Well, Paul Volcker, and let's be honest, Alan Greenspan as well. They didn't give a lot of guidance. They didn't come out and tell, oh, well, we think this about this, and maybe we should do this, and if this happened. No, they didn't do any of that. Again, you go back to the Greenspan days, and that was, when CNBC was in its infancy. They used to do this thing, it used to be called the Greenspan briefcase indicator, and it was a joke. How thick is his briefcase? What does that tell us about what he's going to do with interest rates? And a lot of people are having a collective freakout with the 30-year, you know, hasn't been this high in 20 years, the interest rate on it. Well, have a think about this for a second. During the 1990s, and this is, you know, during an economic boom, dot-com run-up, tech sector, you know, all sorts of things happening in Clinton's second term. Do you know what the 30-year was at that point in time? It was over 6%. It was over 6%. You want to also know that our national debt was a hell of a lot lighter than it is now. I laugh all the time about, you know, the rate on our 30-year and the rate on our 10-year. And, you know, again, based upon what real inflation is, it doesn't make really any sense to me. Doesn't jibe in my mind. I'm not getting a high enough level of return. And, well, if you're going to let the markets, you know, dictate what's going to, I'm all for that. I would have the free market set interest rates any day of the week over, yeah, I don't know how many economists they have working at the Fed. I don't know, 400, 1,000. I don't know. Rather having those eggheads try to figure it out, they've been perpetually wrong. And it's funny. It's funny. You got a lot of Wall Street firms out there upset. Yeah, we're not giving enough guidance. They're not doing enough this. Any more information? For what? What do you need more information for? Watch, you can basically, you know, take it, put it into your reports, make your job a little bit easier, and then get people to trade off those reports. It's nonsensical, people. The Fed really can't. The Fed can't go back. It does. They can't go back in time. Can't go back in time and stop Donald Trump in his first term from shutting down the economy during COVID, letting Fauci dictate what was going to go on, and printing all of this money that we dropped over the country. They can't go back in time to when Biden did the same exact thing. Again, equal opportunity basher here on the program. Can't do that. They can deal with their balance sheet, which they have to do little by little, and hopefully they'll do so. But the market is going to dictate these rates. People say, well, you know what? He should have put his foot down. He should have came out and he should have raised rates right away. Maybe. And I'm going to be honest with you. If he did, it wouldn't have bothered me. So, the market would have sold off by 3,000 points. Well, you know what? Then it would have been a great buying opportunity, quite frankly, because it just doesn't make any sense. But the markets are going to let the markets decide. So imagine being in his position right now. You've got both sides of Congress unwilling to deal with out of control spending. Both sides wanting to spend more and more and more. You got the Republican Party wants to spend $1.5 trillion on our military, fighting a war. Now, did you take a look at GDP growth? Not good. No bueno. Not a good position to be in. But I don't fret. I don't fret over interest rate. The interest rates go up. There's still going to be good investments out there. Are certain areas going to get hit because the cost of money goes up? Absolutely. Absolutely. Will that lead to, I guess, the cream rising to the top much quicker in the tech sector? Yeah. Yeah, it will. I don't know what to, you know, to tell you guys, but when interest rates go up, the cost of money goes up. You got people freaking out right now about mortgage rates. Oh my God, what's this going to do to the real estate? Come on, man. I bought my first house. I bought my first house and my mortgage rate was well over 7% for crying out loud. Mortgage rates are not the problem. That's not the issue when it comes to the cost of homes by any stretch. We have to get away from, as a society, looking to some wizard of smart somewhere in Washington, D.C., dictate or fix a problem. The markets will decide. And sometimes, guess what, people? The markets will dole out pain, and that's okay. What has happened to us here is we don't deal with it. Oh, I need a bailout. Oh, I need to be taken care of. That's, you want an epidemic in our society? That's an epidemic. That is a virus on capitalism here in this country. Failure is a part of it. For years here on the program, I said, I want my kids to grow up in a world where they have the ability to succeed. Succeed beyond our wildest dreams. And also, you have to have the... It is the flip side, okay? It's a part of it. You cannot have one without the other. And didn't you notice, people? Didn't you notice that the more the government has got involved in the free market in our lives? Now, I'm going to be honest, okay? This happened. You want to go all the way back. Go back to the Bush administration. W. Had 9/11. Oh, we got all sorts of government overreach, Patriot Act, all sorts of stuff. Government pushing certain areas of the economy, bailouts for walls. I mean, one thing after another, never dealing with the people that actually committed the crimes on Wall Street, letting them get out of jail free cards. After the dot-com collapse and what happened there. We can go on and on and on. The more that the government has got involved in the free market, ever notice what has happened to GDP growth since then? Remember the type of GDP growth that we had back during the Reagan years, Clinton years? He didn't even throw, George H.W. Bush had a recession when he came in. But you go through that period of time. Go back and take a look. Now we're like happy to be like C minus C students. Yay! We have 1.5% growth. We gotta think that's great. That's awesome. And we're told that and we believe it. And I'm here to tell you no. No. Let stuff fail. Let stuff go out of business. Stop keeping zombie companies afloat. Stop trying to prop up markets. People make bad decisions. Well, you know what? You got to pay for that. I'm going to quote Gecko again. You either get it right or you get eliminated. That's what our country needs. And I hope we'll see what Kevin Warsh does. Hopefully he leads us down that path. But again, there's political animals, the Fed. Politicians start calling up, start making threats, start doing various different things. I don't know. I don't know. All we can do is we can be hopeful. I want to talk a little bit about the financial networks and the financial news as of late. It's been brutal. It really has. You know what I thought of is I liked it for the first couple of seasons. I watched it was Ted Lasso. And I remember he had this line. He was telling one of his players, you got to have a memory of a goldfish, something like that. He said, goldfish only have a memory of 10 seconds and they forget. And that's true. That's true when it comes to sports. You make a mistake, you got to forget it. You can't have it live there in your mind. You're not going to be able to perform, right? But in the world of financial journalism, right? You have a financial news network and you bring people on a regular basis. It's not I don't think it's very good for your viewers. If you have a goldfish memory and you allow them to come on again and again and again and give recommendations and be wrong. And you don't call them out on it for crying out loud. I mean, at this point in time, I don't know how much money Cathie Wood has lost investors. I don't know. Some say it's well over $10 billion. I don't know what the exact number is. But she's on all the time. And they paint these people as gurus. I mentioned earlier on the program, lead U.S. equity analyst, XYZ firm. Oh, go heavy tech 2 weeks ago. 2 weeks later, oh, no, no, no, no, no. Everybody needs to de-risk. Get out, get out, get out. What? What just happened? You got people right now actually putting together sites out there. The CNBC hosts and panelists said what? Again, I've explained this before, is that you need to understand that those programs, for the most part, not in their entirety, but for the most part, it's entertainment programming is what it is. And again, next week we're going to do a lot on traders. I know I talked a little bit about it in the first hour of the program and what they do to themselves. And it's geared towards them. It's geared towards the gambling aspect, which is an absolute disaster. You know, maybe we'll get into issues when it comes to America's education system when it comes to money. I actually had several conversations about this past week, and I think it kind of maybe should bring this up again because this is something that's big, and I almost believe it's by design. I use that phrase here all the time. It's not mine. As the economist Donald Luskin came up with it in the 1990s, the conspiracy to keep people poor and stupid. When you don't know, when people do not know how money works, how it operates, they don't understand compounding, all of these things, listen, you will. It's not a matter of if, you will be taken advantage of. So you know what? We're going to talk about that when we get back. Watchdog on Wall Street. Watchdog on Wall Street.com is our site. Again, become a part of our family at Markowski Investments.

0: authority, imposing one answer on everyone, and then act surprised by the bitter division it causes. The founders sought unity by limiting federal power. Politicians traded that restraint for control, and we're all paying the price. Ignore federalism, and local choice disappears. Peaceful disagreement becomes impossible, and the losing side has nowhere to go. America doesn't need Washington to settle every social dispute. It needs Washington to obey the Constitution. 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

0: This is the Watchdog on Wall Street.
1: During the break. During the break, I'm getting more information in regards to this situational awareness hedge fund that blew up. $24 billion hedge fund wiping people out. Had to unwind the entire thing. Four times leveraged into the positions that he had. Four times. I don't know. I can't get my arms around this. It's an anomaly to me. Listen, I get it. I'm a personal responsibility guy. I'm a personal responsibility guy. And, you know, you make mistakes, you make stupid investments, you should pay the price. But some of the things that they're doing and putting together, I don't believe you should be taking advantage of other people's naivete, if you want to put it that way. And that's what Wall Street does. And I don't understand how the regulators allow for these various different ETFs, these levered up ETFs. I can go back to even, you know, when they brought public a lot of crappy companies in the 1990s. But if you were involved in a bridge loan or private placement, even an IPO and those things in the infancy, they had to tell you, say, hey, you need to be a sophisticated investor. And certain things came along with that. I spoke to a kid in high school who was asking me about my, I love speaking to kids. I get phone calls, requests from parents. You speak to my kid, wants to do fine, you know, and I'm like, okay, yeah, no problem. You know, have him come over, go to lunch, whatever it may be. I love doing that. And this kid was talking about how he was trading options in his Robinhood account. And I'm like, you did what?

0: You doing what? And I was all excited because he made 70 bucks on a trade. And I said to myself, how much time did you put into this? How much time did you waste? You'd make more money if you went and you worked at McDonald's. And you actually did something productive. Stop trading. Start earning money. Then you take that money and you put it to work. Passive income. You get people trying to get wealthy. They got a little, put a few bucks together, put it into account, and it doesn't work that way. And listen, America's educational system does an awful job. Awful job of teaching essential financial skills. Talking about, remember back in the day, I remember back in middle school. Middle school, they used to make us take home ec. That was like one of the electives for one of the quarters. And it was fun when we had to like make cookies and eat them. The sewing part, I wasn't a fan of. Home, think about that word. Home economics. Maybe they should teach how, I don't know, bank accounts work, mortgages work, compounding interest work, what credit cards can do to you. They don't do any of that stuff. The absence of financial literacy leaves people vulnerable. I was actually talking about this past week with an individual as well. I said, you know, what happens when you first get to college? First get to college, you know, the student union there, they got little tables set up. You know, little banks. Banks and credit card companies looking to get kids on a credit card. Oh, yeah, sign up for a credit card. We'll give you a, you know, Florida State t-shirt. Yay! Getting you hooked. I've seen it all. People, one scheme, one scam after another. Bernie Madoff's Ponzi fraud. Countless private equity cons. Hedge fund blow-ups. Con artists exploit two emotions. Greed and fear. And I've said it again and again and again. When people hear the word greed, they automatically assume, oh, they want to go out and buy themselves all sorts of material things. No. Greed can be a sincere desire to provide for your kids, for your grandkids, to give to your church, to leave some sort of legacy. The scam artists identify these motivations and they tailor their pitch accordingly. Again, people, you have to be personally responsible. True financial freedom comes when you take ownership. More on this when we get back. I know I'm going to be cleaning up messes this entire week with this hedge fund blow up. WatchdogOnWallStreet.com. WatchdogOnWallStreet.com. We'll be back.
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2: Here's your LEX18 storm tracker forecast. Temperatures will reach the upper 70s for your Sunday as we'll continue seeing chances for spotty showers and storms throughout the afternoon hours. Do you think
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6: A better life with Dr. Sanjay Gupta.
7: There are lots of things you can measure to get an idea of how healthy you are at any given moment. Temperature, heart rate, blood pressure, just to name a few. But how about how healthy you will be and how long you're likely to live? According to a new study out of the University at Buffalo, two simple strength tests are pretty accurate at predicting longevity in older women. One is hand grip strength, and the other is how quickly people can stand up from a seated position without using their arms. By the way, I remember interviewing former President Jimmy Carter when he was quite old and being really impressed how he just popped out of the chair without using his arms. Not a lot of older people can actually do that. But I think the message here is that maintaining strength as you age is going to help you perform everyday activities, but also help you avoid injury and stay independent. I'm Dr. Sanjay Gupta, helping you live a better life.
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0: Welcome back. Welcome back, everybody. It is the Watchdog on Wall Street show. Again, always honored to have you tuned into the big show, the big program here. And going along talking about financial self-defense. I guess I kind of do. It's kind of like you're at Markowski Dojo right now. Fear does not exist in this dojo, does it? No. What we try to get rid of here, again, stupidity does not exist in this dojo. Personal responsibility does exist in this dojo. Building wealth over time exists in this dojo. You want financial self-defense? That's what we do here. Trying to protect you, keep you from doing stupid stuff. There is predator after predator after predator. Yeah, again, it's this gets me irate. And I, for other reasons, quite frankly, there's a lot that I'm dealing with right now with all these things that are blowing up and whatnot. People, we're looking at a situation right now where they're saying that $8 billion was lost to financial fraud this past year. That's the story. It's a record year, record amount of financial fraud losses. That number is wrong. It's very conservative. We deal we're at the front lines with this, with people all the time that have been ripped off and scammed. And I'm here to tell you, the overwhelming majority of them don't even want to go to arbitration or press charges because they don't even want to be bothered. They don't want to deal with it anymore. To them, it's not worth their while. They know it's going to take an enormous amount of time, and then they got to hire a lawyer, and they got to do all of these various different things. They don't want to be bothered. So that number is minuscule compared to what it actually is. I see this story this past week. A FINRA arbitration panel has ordered troubled. You call them troubled. Troubled. I would replace the word troubled. Yeah, probably evil. New York broker dealer Spartan Capital and two of its former reps to pay almost $2 million to a client who accused the reps of churning and excessive trading in his accounts. And you go through this and you take a look. You take a look at Spartan here. Here's part of the story. Spartan has a troubled regulatory history, including two FINRA complaints against the company's executive and one-time chief executive. They probably had to leave, forced out. And it goes on and on and on about all the crooked stuff that has been taking place at this firm. And I say to myself, why are they still in business? How is this okay? How is this okay? Now, I get it. I get it. They have, you can go to the SEC's website, you can go to Broker Check, and you can take a look at the history of your advisors. You know, they do this with restaurants in New York. It is a restaurant because they have, and again, I think they do it here in Florida. I don't know if they have to actually show it in the window. They actually give you a letter grade to see how clean the establishment is and how well you're taking care of this stuff. These guys, the amount of crap that they've been pulling on their clients, I don't understand how they're still in business. And I'm going to be honest with you people, okay? Why didn't you open up an account with them? It's hard for me after people have lost money, lost significant money. What am I doing? I can't get upset. You didn't check. You didn't Google your advisor to see who they are, what they're about, what their family is about, what their belief system is, because you can find all of this stuff. This is not the 1990s. You're empowered now. I, for the life of me, I want to pull my hair out. I don't even know how this stuff occurs in today's day and age. Do a search. I'm trying to figure out who these guys are targeting. I think they got a list of people out there that don't have smartphones that they're looking to target. You type into your computer, they do Spartan Capital. Take a look at their regulatory history. And you'd say to yourself, no, I'm not kidding. It's kind of like if you looked it up and you would have compared it to a restaurant, it'd be a restaurant that says, everybody has gotten food poisoning here. Oh, yeah, sign me up. I'm going to go eat there. Personal responsibility is a core belief of ours here. And I'm lecturing a lot today. I know it. 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I don't want to see people continually get ripped off and scammed. 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
1: I know, I've mentioned this quite a few times, but I'm going to do it again. I guess maybe why I start yelling and screaming, I get angry here on the program is, I do. I've been repeating myself for 26 years on this show, pretty much. Repeating myself again and again and again, and I continue to see the same scams again and again and again. Sisyphus, push the rock, top of the hill, rolls right back down on top of me. And again, I'm also well aware. I'm well aware that human beings and how they're wired, and they're not wired to be very good investors. There's been tons of studies on that. There is no shortcut to building wealth. Every meaningful achievement requires work, time, and effort. I get aggravated. I do when people, stock market's a casino. You got a lot of the annuity salespeople. Are you going to avoid the market casino out there? You're going to buy yourself annuities. Right. Right. What, $100,000? $100,000 in the S&P 500. You know, you go back to, mid-1970s. What's that worth today? $16-17 million without adding a single dollar over that period of time. It's like clockwork. Whenever I'm sitting down, I'm talking with young kids, high school kids that are, I want to go to finance, so I want to go do study in college. And I sit down with them, and yeah, they all have their Robin Hood apps, and they think that they're gurus and they're doing this stuff. And I sit down with them, and I can pull up on my computer a compounding calculator, and I show them what compounding does, and I explain to them how they are wasting their time. Because I'll ask them, I said, what are you guys doing for work this summer? Well, not much here and there. And I'm like, I give them that side eye. And I'm like, I'm not your mom, okay? I'm not your mom. I'm not here to kiss your buttocks, but you got to go out and get yourself a job. Any job at all, okay? Any business out there, and you learn from that business owner, and you treat that business that you're working at like it's your own, and you learn from that, and you earn money, and you invest money. You don't sit there and take your lousy, tiny little Robin Hood account and try to trade your way to riches, because you're not going to make it. You're going to lose. Financial self-defense here in the Watchdog on Wall Street dojo. I kind of like that. Never thought about it that way. You got the Watchdog on Wall Street dojo. Financial self-defense. It starts with education and vigilance. You secure your home with locks, alarms, guard dog. Hey, I live in Florida. We got guns. You got to safeguard your financial life with knowledge. Learn how investments work. Understand the risks. Resist the pitches that are too good to be true. This is what we try to do. WatchdogOnWallStreet.com. We'll be back.
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2: My name is Whitney Allen, and I'm a widow. My husband Ryan died. We never thought we'd ever have to use life insurance, but the unexpected happened.
3: A better life with Dr. Sanjay Gupta.
4: How often do you stop to wonder whether you should share something that's revealing, maybe even embarrassing, with a partner, a friend, or even your boss? In her new book called Revealing, The Underrated Power of Oversharing, behavioral scientist Leslie John says doing just that can help you deepen relationships that are vital to your life. We need people to trust us in order to get things like love, friendship, and career success. That's what she told us. When you make yourself vulnerable by revealing something sensitive, it does make other people trust you. In turn, when you ask someone to reveal something about themselves, showing that interest will generally lead someone to like you more. Why? Because people like to be asked about themselves, she says. It also signals that they are discriminating and choosy, but in a good way. I'm Dr. Sanjay Gupta, helping you live a better life.
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1: Welcome back, kiddos. Welcome back. It is The Watchdog on Wall Street show. Always honored to have you tuned into the program. I need to talk a little bit about the, I want to call it the commodification of the news. I did touch on this last week to some degree and why certain stories are covered and why other stories are not. I actually pulled up, I cited a column that I wrote. Actually, I wrote it back in May of 2005. In this point in time, this is before obviously the financial crisis, Wall Street was spending a ton of money on advertising. You got to remember, there was a lot of bad taste in many people's mouths after the dot-com collapse and WorldCom and Enron, even though the media really didn't cover it much. Wall Street was running a lot of soft and cuddly campaigns about how much they care for their clients. And again, you know, I know who these people are, and they all made me want to throw up in my mouth. And I remember one campaign. I wrote about it here in the column. It was Morgan Stanley. Morgan Stanley. This is the same Morgan Stanley that bought Dean Witter. Bought Dean Witter in the 1990s during the run-up in the dot-com companies. And crushed it. Crushed it. Basically took out all of their wealthy investors out of the IPOs and just flipped those stocks when they were overvalued to their Dean Witter clients. Lost them a fortune, but who cares? They weren't bigwigs anyway. The company's name was Morgan Stanley Dean Witter until it wasn't Dean Witter anymore, and it was back to Morgan Stanley. Again, Morgan Stanley, white shoe firm. They don't like dealing with those blue-collar peasant types out there. Sorry. Sorry if you work for Morgan Stanley. You know I'm not lying. You know it's true. Okay? So stop. All right? Don't get offended if I'm saying something that's true. Do me a favor. So they had this at your side campaign, and basically you got this really friendly guy at a microphone at a wedding, and he's giving a speech about the bride, and then all of a sudden, well, I've seen enough, and why don't you? I'm just a financial advisor. Why don't you hear from their dad? Right, sure. Anyway, that year, and I can't even tell you what it is now, it was almost $2 billion in advertising was spent by the big brokerage firms, the big banks. And what was interesting is there was never any call to action in their advertisements. It was just an ad. Just an ad, Morgan Stanley. It wasn't about, you know, go here, we're doing this, whatever it may be, Merrill Lynch, whatever it may be. And as it turned, you know, what I figured out, I learned back then is they're basically buying good press is what they're doing. They're buying themselves good press. You're spending that money, you're spending billions of dollars in advertising. You know, these networks, they want that money. They want that money. Interesting is that, you know, again, first time this happened late 1990s. I was invited to go on ABC, and they were going to fly me. This is again before I did any big programs whatsoever. Wanted to fly me to New York to talk about my column, Understanding Enron, and the fact that we called Enron and how did I know all this stuff. And I'm doing the pre-interview. Again, I'm excited. It's, you know, Markowski Investments is in their infancy. It's going to be great for our firm. We're going to get, you know, exposure. During the pre-interview, I explained how the big brokerage house in term Merrill Lynch and some of the offshore things that they were doing and were part of the problem. And it was against the narrative that they were putting out at that point in time. And sure enough, they already booked my flight. They called and it canceled. Calling it canceled on me. And again, I didn't really recognize that time until many years later. The reason being is they couldn't have me going off on one of their major advertisers. So I got a hold of a contract back in May of 2005 between Morgan Stanley and, well, this is their standard contract with anybody that they ran their advertisements on. In the event that objectionable editorial coverage is planned, Morgan Stanley's ad agency must be notified as a last-minute change may be necessary. If an issue arises after hours or a call cannot be made, immediately cancel all Morgan Stanley ads for a minimum of 48 hours. Basically saying, hey, you're gonna cover a story on us ripping somebody off on your news program. Oh yeah, you're not getting any of our ad dollars. That's what that translates into. The spokeswoman for Morgan Stanley at the time was Andrea Slattery. And she, no. That clause in the contract is not meant to control the news or otherwise influence editorial decisions. Sure it isn't. Right. Okay. And again, great scene. You know, one of the great television programs, in my opinion, of all time. Mad Men, brilliantly done. I think it was the last season. Last season of Mad Men, there was an ad executive that was bragging that he could get the New York Times to print Mein Kampf and put it on its front pages because of the amount of advertising dollars that he drove to the New York Times. Yes, it's the commodification of the news. Yeah, yeah. You may not be able to necessarily buy good press, but yeah, you spend enough money, you can also, you know, keep yourself out of a lot of trouble. Again, always reminds me of your great film Almost Famous there, where, you know what, you're the journalist and the people you're covering are supposed to be the enemy. Yeah, we don't have that. Watchdog on WallStreet.com. Watchdog on WallStreet.com. Again, personal CFO program, podcast, newsletter. Don't go anywhere. We'll be back.
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4: A better life with Dr. Sanjay Gupta.
5: They say consistency is key, but sometimes you just gotta switch it up. A new study out of Harvard School of Public Health found that varying your exercise routine could add years to your life. What exercise someone did didn't matter much. What did matter was that all the exercises together worked all the muscle groups in their body. Now, an added benefit to changing things up is it can help you push through the plateau effect. That's when your body gets so efficient at doing something that you actually stop getting better at it. And we know from previous research that specializing in any one sport at a young age can make someone actually more prone to injury. And as experts we talk to point out, even elite athletes switch up things with their workouts, making sure to target strength, cardio, flexibility, balance, and doing that every single week. I'm Dr. Sanjay Gupta, helping you live a better life.
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7: Talks start tomorrow. I'm Roger Stern, Fox News. President Trump says talks with Iran will start tomorrow. The president briefing reporters on Air Force One after pausing the U.S. attacks on Iran.
8: It was going to be a massive attack. It was going to be an attack that would have been by far the biggest attack since World War II. But they've asked us not to do it. They said, please don't do it. And their neighbors said that too. And so we're just going to see whether or not we can make a deal toward the denuclearization.
7: The president has paused attacks before, only to see peace negotiations fall apart. Israel has reportedly shared security concerns with the White House about a proposed disarmament deal with Hamas. An Israeli official told the Associated Press, Israel believes Hamas is focusing on rebuilding its military rather than demilitarizing. Authorities say about 60,000 people have been evacuated and about 600 homes, businesses, and other buildings have been destroyed by wildfires that remained uncontained today in eastern Washington state. Fox's Sarah Legren, Spokane.
3: The Old Trail Fire, which is the damaged year, 3,461 acres burned against 0% containment. For the Autumn Lane Fire, just around 3,000 acres. That is another fire that is burning just to the northwest of us. That's at 0% containment. And to the east of this area, there's the Fairview Fire, 914 acres burned, containment 0%. We know 900 resources have been deployed throughout the area to mend these flames.
7: No deaths reported yet. Officials say at least one of the fires was sparked by lightning. Washington is under a state of emergency. At least 14 people are dead in northwest Pakistan. Five of them reported to be police officers after a suicide bomb struck an anti-military rally. More than two dozen people were hurt. 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
9: Here's your LEX 18 storm tracker forecast. Temperatures will reach the upper 70s for your Sunday as we'll continue seeing chances for spotty showers and storms throughout the afternoon hours. Do think a lot of those will stay sub-severe. There is a chance in far eastern Kentucky for maybe a strong wind gust or two, but nothing to worry about much at all throughout your Sunday. Rain chances continue into Monday. Highs reach the lower 80s and slowly but surely start increasing by the time we reach midweek into the upper 80s. I'm meteorologist Patrick Herring on Lexington's News Traffic and Weather Station, 97.3 WVLK.
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5: 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But every night when you go to get some Z's, how often do you really think about the temperature in your bedroom? Temperature may be one of the most underappreciated factors in sleep. That's according to the Senior Vice President of Research and Scientific Affairs at the National Sleep Foundation. We often hear about lights and screens and stress, but even modest changes in temperature and airflow can influence both how quickly you fall asleep and how deeply you stay asleep. Most experts will recommend a room temperature of 60 to 67 degrees Fahrenheit. You might also experiment with your sheets and what you actually wear to bed. Play around a bit and see what improves your sleep. You might be delightfully surprised. I'm Dr. Sanjay Gupta, helping you live a better life.
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1: All right, buckle up, buttercup. Ready to rock today here on the program. Going to make sense out of everything that's taken place out there, whether it be the Federal Reserve. We got to actually get the GDP reports. We got hedge funds blowing up left, right, all over the place. We got the Korean stock market collapsing. We got our stock market correcting. All sorts of stuff. Again, correct me if I'm wrong. I did mention a lot of this stuff on the program, did I not? Anyway, welcome to the show. And again, to remind everybody out there, your portfolio is taking hits. You're taking massive hits at this point in time. You're concerned about what is taking place. Do not be afraid to give us a call. That means you. When I mean you, everyone. We do not say, okay, sorry, you only got $200,000 in assets in your portfolio. We don't talk with people like you. We help everyone out. Yeah, even the you guys out there were that, said I didn't know what I was talking about in regards to tech and the market. Okay, let bygones be bygones. I'm here to help you. I told you things are going to get a little bit rocky and a little bit volatile. And I think that that's going to remain the case for a period of time. The thing is, people, is can your portfolio withstand it? Is your portfolio set up for, with risk that's going to lead to ruin? I want to talk a little bit about Korea. The Korean stock market is down, 45%? Over the past, 45 days? And you take a look at some of the numbers. You got almost 4% of the population in Korea that have had their accounts wiped out due to margin, levering up their portfolio. There is a Korean index based upon their entire market that is levered three times. That thing's down well over 80%. You've got there was some 700,000 investors completely wiped out. I hate seeing things like this. I do. But the same financial instruments of mass destruction, same exact ones. What do we call it here? It wasn't ours. It was Ben Hunt's. I remember that. It's gain of function financial instruments. The same things are being utilized here in our markets as well. And we've warned you about these things. It's akin. I was actually asked about this past week, about when we started Markowski Investments and trying to rebuild accounts from the individuals that were ripped off by the boiler room operators out there, the Wolf on Wall Street types and the other ones that were out there. And how difficult it was for us, because people were down 50, 60, 70%, sometimes more in their portfolio, and they wanted to make it back lickety-split. And I'm trying to get across to them that you do understand what got you into this position. What got you into this terrible position? You want to continue to do the same things that you were doing that put you in this position to get you out? So you're deep in a hole right now and you want to keep digging? You don't understand, we got to make this money back. Really? It's going to take work, time, and effort, which you should have applied in the first place. But the reality of the situation is, that's water under the bridge, folks. You're going to have to move on. If we have a conversation with somebody that just got wrecked because their portfolio was levered up and they're down 50%. No. We're not going to continue to do the same things to get you back where you were. Do you understand that's what degenerate gamblers do? Is that what you are? You got to take a good, hard look at the mirror. And again, this is a difficult show for many people to listen to. This is a show just based in truth. I'm not here. My job is not here to make you feel better about the situation that you put yourself in, you put your finances in, you put your portfolio in. My job is to put you on the right track and get you out of that situation. And I'm here to tell you, you're down 50% in your portfolio because you wanted to juice up your returns by levering it up to all high hell. I'm not going to make you 100% to get your money back, lickety split. It's going to, again, take work, time, and effort. I'm worried. I'm worried about the status of investors. I continue to see a ton of volatility. Last week here on the program, we told you, we talked about how profitable the big Wall Street firms are, the trading desks are. Why are they profitable? They're profitable because the average American retail investor is doing dumb stuff with their money. They count on you to do dumb things with their money, and they take it. And they're perfectly legal in doing so. I mean, I call these various different financial instruments weapons of mass destruction, investments of mass destruction, gain of function investment. Call it what you will. No one is holding a gun to your head and making you buy these things. No one's doing that. No one's coercing you to do any of this stuff. But you continue to do it. At some point in time, people, you have to start building your portfolio properly. We told you inevitably what was going to happen to the bond market. It's interesting, and we're going to talk a little bit further about the Fed later on in the program. But when you had the market sell off on Wednesday at 3 o'clock, when, you know, Warsh was starting to speak, he basically, he said, you know what, I'm going to let the market operate like the market should operate. And I am all for that, quite frankly. Do I think, you know, we'll talk about this later again, the Fed should be doing more to tame inflation? Yeah, but you know what, I'm happy to see rates go up because it's natural. They don't belong down where they were. And I know you're going to get the collective freak out by the real estate industry, all this stuff. Oh, my God, mortgage rates are going higher. Borrowing costs are going up. Maybe, just maybe, that will force people's hands to do smarter things. Oh, yeah, is this going to crush we, the people, the taxpayer? Sure. Our borrowing costs go up as a nation. We're getting close to $40 trillion in debt. We have to continue to borrow more money. So, yeah, inflation. 65 months above the 2% target. 65 months. I don't see it coming down anytime soon. GDP growth, 1.5%. You keep telling us, oh, this is a golden age. It's a golden age. Really? 1.5%. Again, I'm an old school Reagan Republican. Okay, what they're doing right now, this nothing to do with that at all. And let's just be honest here. You are what your record says you are. Bloody economic growth during the Obama administration was better than this. 1.5%. Yeah, you get all the various different cheerleaders from this administration going on programs claiming that we're going to have over 6% GDP growth this year. Right. Sure. Yeah, that's the ticket. It's like, yeah, it's a Tommy Flanagan character back there from Saturday Night Live. They continue to parade them on TV. Yeah, that's the ticket. We're in a golden age. And we're going to have 6% GDP growth this year. And wages are going to outpace inflation. Right. Yeah, and you got a lot of mind-numb robots. Okay, that sounds good. Right, sure. Whatever. Listen, I don't know. And I've said, I mean, it's perfectly clear. I don't know what the markets are going to do when they open up on Monday. I really don't. Nor do I care. Wednesday, when your markets tanked post 3 o'clock. I didn't see what the markets did until it was like 5:30. Wasn't paying attention. I don't have to pay attention. You shouldn't have to pay attention. It is a bit of a wake-up call. If these massive swings in the market that we have seen with quite a bit of regularity over the past couple of years, let's be honest, we have. If this is making you nervous, if this is screwing up, you know, what your ideas for the future are, you're doing something wrong. You haven't prepared properly. It's just a reality that's out there. And I was asked about this past week as well. And he's talking about, asked about all of the calamities that we at Markowski Investments have faced with our clients over the years. And, you know, I actually asked about it in terms of, you mean to tell me that your portfolios all went up during market sell-offs? No, they didn't. They shouldn't. However, coming out on the other side, if you're doing things properly, if you are dollar cost averaging, you own high quality companies, you come out the other side of storms, panics, bear markets stronger than you did going in. The old, you know, when people are freaking out and fearful, yeah, man, that's when you should be getting greedy. I think last week on the program, I gave you that. You know, stocks return to their rightful owners when things sell off and things get volatile. Why? Because, again, there is smart money and there's dumb money. Again, take a good, hard look at yourself. It's important. Which camp are you in? Which camp are you in? Oh, I know a lot of people who thought that they were smart money. Messages and whatnot. Yeah, you know what hedge fund I'm in right now? Yeah, you ever hear of Leopold Ashbrenner? Yeah, he's like 25 years old. He's so much smarter than you, Markowski. Yeah, $24 billion hedge fund the guy ran. Collapsed this past week. Seen this movie before. Yeah, they have to unwind the entire thing. $24 billion hedge fund had to unwind the portfolio. Guy, again, he didn't 20, you're letting somebody 25 years old that's worked at a tech company, claims he knows all about AI, levers up entire positions, got destroyed. And again, I people mock me. Oh, you're old school. Yeah. You know, I was old school. I was old school in the 1990s, too. It was old school in the 1990s. Back then, whenever you don't know what you're talking about, Markowski. You don't know what you're talking about. Earnings don't matter anymore. Doesn't matter. It's a new paradigm. No, it's not. Gravity's gravity, my friends. Earnings are earnings. Leverage is leverage. What did I tell you? The old Charlie Munger quote from years ago. What loses people money? He said, what loses men money? Women, or he said ladies, liquor, and leverage. Wake up. Don't be another statistic, another victim. Put your portfolio on the right path. It's financial preparation. It's not gambling. You want to gamble? Go to a bloody casino. You'll get a free cocktail, for crying out loud. Wake up and be responsible. You started on traitors out there. What do you do for them? I'm a traitor. Get a life. And I'll get back into that a little bit. But I got to take a quick break right here. Watchdog on WallStreet.com. 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I know I'm yelling.

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1: I've often joked that America's decline began when the fedora went out of fashion. 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We want the reward before the effort. Convenience without the discipline. Comfort and casual has morphed into sloppy and unkempt. 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Lasting societies are built by people willing to work before they celebrate, to prepare before they perform. It even shows in the language we use. The fedora hat didn't hold America together. Character did. 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
1: Over the years, we've had we've lost clients at Markowski Investments. A lot of this happened more in the 1990s, turn of the century period of time, to hot shot hedge fund managers. I remember there was this one. This guy was an eccentric dude. He used to walk around with a parrot on his shoulder. I think he had a lot of movie stars. Leonardo DiCaprio, I think Matt Damon, a bunch of people. They used to throw these big parties in Manhattan. And the story gets out, and this whole myth starts building around these, wow, look at these gurus. These guru managers out there, and they play them up in the media. They write stories about them. Sometimes it's in Vanity Fair, for crying out loud. I'm not a guru. I'm not. Now, I make that perfectly clear here on the program. I don't have any magic sauce, magic trading algorithm, because there isn't one.

0: doesn't exist. And inevitably what happens when people decide, hey, wow, this guy's been talked about in all these programs, and they did a story on this guy and the returns that he's showing here. Oh, yeah. Leopold Ashbrenner, his situational awareness fund. Got to get involved, man. And it's gone. It's like that bit that they did on South Park back in the lead up to the financial crisis. The guy tonight, and it's gone. And it's sad for us to watch. And I try to explain to people as best we possibly can. But again, it happens. It happens. And then, you know, what's rule number three in our process? Markowski Investments rules of the road. Don't lose money. Don't lose money. You can't let risk lead to ruin. Portfolio drops by 50%, 100% return. That takes time. It takes time. For the life of me, I can't get my arms around the thinking. It's you will become wealthy. It's not a matter of if, it's a matter of when. If you do things the right way and you do the proper preparation, you do the things that we lay out here week in, week out on the program, you're going to get there. Yeah, you got to put work in. Yeah, you have to put money away. Yeah, you have to dollar cost average. You have to do all of these things. But you're going to get there. Now, the one thing in common with everyone who loses, they're looking for a shortcut. They're looking for an easy way. They get the belief that it's actually possible. When? Who? I mean, when you talk about the greatest money man in regards to size, whatever it may be, Buffett, Munger, Druckenmiller, all of these people, did they have any sort of magic formula, any sort of algorithm, anything like that at all? No. Got to take a break. 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
2: Here's your LEX18 storm tracker forecast. Temperatures will reach the upper 70s for your Sunday, as we'll continue seeing chances for spotty showers and storms throughout the afternoon hours.
3: Everyone has a community
2: 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There is a chance in far eastern Kentucky for maybe a strong wind gust or two.
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3: Rain chances continue into Monday,
2: highs reach the lower 80s, and slowly but surely start increasing by the time we reach midweek.
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5: Folks, it's not my job to sit here and like try to stir you up for clicks. I think I've been very level-headed. I've had
6: a better life with Dr. Sanjay Gupta.
7: They say consistency is key, but sometimes you just got to switch it up. A new study out of Harvard School of Public Health found that varying your exercise routine could add years to your life. What exercise someone did didn't matter much. What did matter was that all the exercises together worked all the muscle groups in their body. Now, an added benefit to changing things up is it can help you push through the plateau effect. That's when your body gets so efficient at doing something that you actually stop getting better at it. And we know from previous research that specializing in any one sport at a young age can make someone actually more prone to injury. And as experts we talk to point out, even elite athletes switch up things with their workouts, making sure to target strength, cardio, flexibility, balance, and doing that every single week. I'm Dr. Sanjay Gupta, helping you live a better life.
4: 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And Mathnasium, giving students the power to succeed in math and in life.
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0: 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You're listening to The Watchdog on Wall Street with Chris Markowski.
1: You don't have to take my word for it here on the program. You can do your homework on us and what we're about at Markowski Investments. You can go back and you can read my columns. You can go to our YouTube page, watch television appearances that I've made going all the way back to the lead up to the financial crisis, the calls that we've made there. And we suggest you do that. And one thing that's going to remain constant, okay, you're not going to hear us give any individual stock recommendations. You're not going to hear us saying that, hey, we know what's going to happen next. You should move your asset allocation to this or change that, like all the fools do on TV. We don't do that. We don't do that. It's an exercise in futility. And I pulled up a piece that I wrote in the lead up to the financial crisis in late 2007. It was entitled, Don't Feed the Bears. Don't Feed the Bears. And I was kind of cracking jokes. My daughter was couple years old at the time, and she was a fearless kid, except for some reason she was did not like bears. Didn't like bears. And at the television once, there was like a show called Bear in the Big Blue House. She didn't like that. But anyway, neither here nor there. And in the lead up to the financial crisis, there was a lot of volatility that was taking place. Bear Stearns had a couple of big hedge funds that blew up. Again, I was on TV talking about this. Pay attention to this. This is not good. This is a bad sign. Expect more volatility. Make sure you don't have too much leverage in your portfolio. Make sure you own the highest quality in your portfolio. Because things are going to get rocky. And the lead up to the financial crisis was a tremendous amount of volatility in the markets. And it just, again, the futile of trying to time things. And again, I watch the various different talking heads on TV, so-called experts, various different firms out there. It was a funny one this past week. I think it was a lead equity analyst for RBC. 2 weeks ago, she was all in on tech. 2 weeks later, she's like, no, get out of tech. Really? This is what you're telling your clients at RBC? What, you give them whiplash for crying out loud? You know the old saying, stopwatch is accurate twice a day? That's what I think of when I see these fools. And sometimes they'll bring on, hey, this is so-and-so. He called it. He said the market was due for a sell-off in November. Hey, I bet you're feeling pretty good about that prediction right now. I can tell you what's going on and what I'm feeling in regards to the markets. But I also understand that I don't know what I don't know, and I do not predict the future in that way. And it's a true story. It's a true story of this had to be 2004, 2005. Some guy contacted us, wanted us to take over his firm. He wanted to sell. He wanted to get out. We met with the guy, and just to say, he wasn't our cup of tea by any stretch of imagination. And he was actually bragging. He was actually bragging about how he was putting together a mutual fund before the 1987 stock market crash. He had it done all the paperwork done. He had the money in the fund the late summer, but he was waiting for all of the paperwork to get done. And it was taking a lot of time. And he couldn't invest the money. It was sitting in cash. We're sitting in cash. And then that stock market crash happened. And then you get the financial media. Oh, let's see who was right out there. They find this guy that had his entire mutual fund in 100% cash. And he went with it like he was some sort of guru. He didn't tell anybody, hey, I couldn't invest the money. It's like, yeah, I'm the smartest guy out there. I knew that the stock market was going to crash in October 1987. I was 100% cash. Listen, if your portfolio relies in the slightest ways on any of this type of thinking, this mad money nonsense, illusions from broker, illusions of grandeur, hedge fund gurus out there. If I hear the word investment guru, I'm going to throw up. Don't do it. And again, there's going to be a lot of pain based upon all of the leverage that is baked into the market, all of the margin that is out there. Again, we're not Korea. We have a much bigger market, and it is a lot more liquid than Korea. But right now, you got a lot of investors that are hanging on by a thread, having to make margin calls. Then what? Yeah, then you'll get another nice market sell-off. Maybe, maybe not. Would it be nice? Would it be nice to have a portfolio where it doesn't matter? Doesn't matter. Wouldn't it be nice to get to a point in time where you see a 1,000-point sell-off, you're like, no big deal. That's what you need to do. That's how you have to set things up. Not worried about the here and now, but worried about 5, 10, 15, 20 years down the road. Have to take a break. Again, our personal CFO program. 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

0: 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You're listening to The Watchdog on Wall Street with Chris Markowski.
1: One more thing while we're on this topic. I got to move on to affinity fraud. I got to move on to annuity fraud because the scams are, they're back. They're back again. Pay close attention. Okay. Forecasting the market is a vicious cycle. Vicious cycle. It ends up becoming an addiction. And like all addictions, it becomes a downward spiral. Chasing markets, chasing trends. It's, again, you're no different than a casino gambler. You might think that you're different, but you're not. Eventually, you're going to leave your money at the casino. Eventually, I don't care how long it takes. You might be momentarily right. You don't have to be a mathematical genius to figure out. You keep sitting at the blackjack table. You keep pulling that slot lever, okay? Broke, busted, and disgusted. You cannot tell me otherwise. There's a great line by the late, great Jonathan Clements, who's a great personal finance writer for the Wall Street Journal years and years and years ago. He said, stocks will make fantastic investments over the next 30 years if only we can just get through tomorrow. We take the market's decline and we extrapolate it into the future. We fret feverishly over losses, even though, again, you take a look at the markets over time. Our confidence ebbs away. We grow risk averse. Again, doing the wrong things at the wrong time. 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I've got issues with our economy. I've got issues with what's going on, but that still remains the case. Now, stocks, because of their unpredictability, because of their volatility, they provide a higher level return than other asset classes. If you're paying yourself, dollar cost averaging, you're investing regularly without concern of market direction, guess what? You're going to be just fine. You're going to be just fine. 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
4: A better life with Dr. Sanjay Gupta.
5: How often do you stop to wonder whether you should share something that's revealing, maybe even embarrassing, with a partner, a friend, or even your boss? In her new book called Revealing, The Underrated Power of Oversharing, behavioral scientist Leslie John says doing just that can help you deepen relationships that are vital to your life. We need people to trust us in order to get things like love, friendship, and career success. That's what she told us. When you make yourself vulnerable by revealing something sensitive, it does make other people trust you. In turn, when you ask someone to reveal something about themselves, showing that interest will generally lead someone to like you more. Why? Because people like to be asked about themselves, she says. It also signals that they are discriminating and choosy, but in a good way. I'm Dr. Sanjay Gupta, helping you live a better life.
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1: Welcome back, everybody. It is The Watchdog on Wall Street show. For years and years and years, one of the tricks that investment con artists use, and from all walks, I don't care if it's the gold and silver salespeople, annuity salespeople, they're out there here, there, and everywhere. Something we've talked about for decades is affinity fraud. Affinity fraud, it's kind of in a nutshell, is this. Since I'm like you, since I'm a part of your group, since I come from the same race, I may look like you, I may believe like you, we go to the same church, we go to the same synagogue, we're a member of the same prayer group, you can believe in me and trust what I have to say. I wish I kept statistics on this stuff, but I don't gamble, I don't like to bet, but I was betting on this. I bet that most of the scams that we have been dealing with over the past 10 years are people that were ripped off in some sort of church group, some sort of like this affinity group. Again and again and again. And this has been one of the top investment frauds that they've been talking about, the regulators have been talking about for years and years and years. And oftentimes, and I'm going to be honest, this has a lot to do with a lot of the annuity salespeople out there. A lot of the annuity salespeople out there, and I'm sorry, they're back. They're back all over radio again. They were really, really busy back in the basically 2005, 2006. Started seeing a lot of commercials on the air, not to mention guys starting their own radio show. And at that time, they were selling these equity indexed annuities, all of these super high commission products that were out there, getting senior citizens to part with their money. Now, again, one of the problems with annuities and annuity contracts is once you sign your name on the dotted line, there's not much we can do to get you out of the situation that you got yourself in. And that's just the reality. I love the movie Groundhog Day, and there's a character in the movie Groundhog Day, Ned Ryerson. Needle Nose Ned Ryerson. Every day, Phil Connors is on his way. He's walking there to the thing. And then there's Ned Ryerson. Phil? Phil Connors? Do you have life insurance, Phil? Because if you do, I bet you could use more. Who couldn't? Oh, but I got a feeling you don't have any. Am I right? Am I right? Yeah. I see this all the time. See this all the time. I see annuities being sold improperly. I hear the commercials on air. Oh, you're going to get a guaranteed bonus in this thing. You can't take your money out. You don't have access to it. You ever ask the annuity salesperson what type of commission they're getting when they sell you that thing? Plus, they don't even have to deal with you ever again. It's set it and forget it. And they come out of the woodwork when markets get volatile. They do. Because they promise, oh, yeah, you're not going to lose anything. Yeah, what type of return are you going to get? What type of return? Can you actually have access to your money? You ever ask, how is this possible? How are you promising me all of these things? How does that work in the real world? It doesn't. It doesn't. And the interesting thing is that once you ask the credentials of these insurance salespeople, these annuity salespeople, once you ask the credentials, how long have you been in the business? Do you actually even know how these things operate? Do you have any sort of financial planning license? You have a license from the Securities and Exchange Commission? No, I didn't think so. I had none of those things. They're there to sell you a product. There to sell you a product. And I'm going to be fair. I'll try to be fair. There's no excuse for being ignorant in today's day and age. Many of them don't know. Many of them don't know. I can't tell you how many conversations I've had with these guys that are doing this. And I had to break down. I said, you know what you're doing for a living is a bit of a scam. You're ripping people off here. You're promising things that are ridiculous. And they get... Firstly, obviously, they get upset, they get angry, and I have to break it down to them. Some don't listen, some do. You have to be very careful with these things. Again, certain annuities are fine. They're fine, and they can be useful in certain people's financial preparation, things that they need to do. It's not for everyone. The overwhelming majority of these things, I'm sorry, are sold improperly. Sold improperly. Overwhelming majority of these things have ridiculous commissions that are packed in that you don't even see. Again, okay, avoid Ned Ryerson. Be very, very careful. Oh, is that nice young man that came up to me from my prayer group and now he wants to sell me an insurance project. First, again, red flag, siren goes off as soon as you start hearing anything like this. Not the time or place, quite frankly. And do your homework, people. Now, most senior citizens, they're being victimized by this all the time. You have a phone, okay? Google the guy that you're working with. Do a little homework. If you need any help, reach out. That's what we're here for. Watchdog on Wall Street.com. 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
4: A better life with Dr. Sanjay Gupta.
15: They say consistency is key, but sometimes you just gotta switch it up. A new study out of Harvard School of Public Health found that varying your exercise routine could add years to your life. What exercise someone did didn't matter much. What did matter was that all the exercises together worked all the muscle groups in their body. Now, an added benefit to changing things up is it can help you push through the plateau effect. That's when your body gets so efficient at doing something that you actually stop getting better at it. And we know from previous research that specializing in any one sport at a young age can make someone actually more prone to injury. And as experts we talk to point out, even elite athletes switch up things with their workouts, making sure to target strength, cardio, flexibility, balance, and doing that every single week. I'm Dr. Sanjay Gupta, helping you live a better life.
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17: Giving diplomacy a chance. I'm Ted Lindner, Fox News. After days of threatening military actions, what President Trump is saying this weekend, after U.S. allies in the Gulf persuaded him to hit the pause button.
18: We had an attack that would be the biggest attack since World War II, and it would have been disastrous.
17: The president speaking to reporters on Air Force One Sunday night.
18: Just see how it is. We're ready to go anytime we want. Would I rather make a deal? I'm not looking to kill people.
17: The president saying the goal is to reopen the Strait of Hormuz and revive nuclear talks with Iran. He says the U.S. would resume talks on Monday. Meantime, on Sunday, police in Twin Falls, Idaho, identifying the gunman they say shot and killed two people and injured seven at a fast food restaurant.
19: The restaurant chain owner confirmed one of the victims was an employee. Police Chief Matthew Hicks did release the name of the shooter and how he died.
20: We can confirm that the suspect, 24-year-old Chad Williams, is deceased from a self-inflicted gunshot wound.
19: Chief Hicks also credited an off-duty Idaho trooper and an armed citizen for engaging the shooter and driving him away from the restaurant before he took his own life. Several victims were injured, some critically. Chief Hicks said it's believed Williams was the only shooter. Gernal Scott, Fox News.
17: No word on what prompted the shooting. GOP Congressman Max Miller says he won't end his reelection bid despite his ex-wife's abuse allegations, which he denies.
21: Child Protective Services closed its investigation as unsubstantiated to me, meaning there was no evidence and no substantiation in its findings against me, but they were found against two daycare workers.
17: That sound from an archived live stream posted to his ex account, Congressman Miller facing severe domestic abuse, physical assault, and verbal harassment allegations. 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
22: Here's your LEX 18 storm tracker forecast. Temperatures will reach the upper 70s for your Sunday as we'll continue seeing chances for spotty showers and storms throughout the afternoon hours. I do think a lot of those will stay sub-severe. There is a chance in far eastern Kentucky for maybe a strong wind gust or two, but nothing to worry about much at all throughout your Sunday. Rain chances continue into Monday. Highs reach the lower 80s and slowly but surely start increasing by the time we reach midweek into the upper 80s. I'm meteorologist Patrick Herring on Lexington's News Traffic and Weather Station, 97.3 WVLK.
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31: Ah, yes, we have another opportunity to bring you up to date as to what's going on in the world of news, talking about what's in the news. And in order to do that, I have to get the expert when it comes to keeping track of what's going on. And that expert is Michael Harrison, the editor and publisher of Talkers Magazine. He and I have been doing this program every single week for a long time, bringing you the top 10 stories of the week, the top 10 people list. And this is, by the way, we're getting through July. Good heavens, two-thirds of the way through the month, the week of July 20th to the 24th, 2026. It's summertime. And it's hot, and there are a lot of hot things going on. It's getting hotter with the moments, I think. Don't you, Michael? Hot stuff.
32: Yeah, I love the way Trump says. I love the way Trump says we're the hottest nation in the world. We're hot. I don't know what it means to be a hot nation. Mm. On one level, he denies climate change, and on another level, he says we're a hot nation. I don't know. It's so confusing. But here are the top 10 stories, and. On Friday, we had another story that came up that didn't quite make its way into, so I'm going to let you know where it's going to be. But we'll get to that in a moment. At number 10, we have Tropical Storm Bertha. That's a great name, Bertha, for a storm. Sounds, you know, mighty. The mighty Bertha. At number 9, Darlene Graham to run for a full term. down in South Carolina. The primary race is at number 8. The ICE killings at number 7. Number 6, Trump defers the California and Minnesota Medicaid payments. And we're adding on to that big, big story at the end of the week. Trump imposes tariffs. We're back to the tariffs game, and we're back to the misreporting of it, with almost every major outlet saying we're charging all these nations, like they're paying for it. I can't believe we're still talking like this, as opposed to it being explained exactly the way it is, and that is that the companies that are importing things are paying for it, and thus the American consumer is paying what is nothing more than a tax on importation. At number 5, we have Hegseth on Capitol Hill. That's been quite a show. At number 4, the House passes the military spending bill. At number 3, the U.S.-Saudi Arabia nuclear deal. At number 2, the Houthi Red Sea attacks, and oil prices are climbing, and that feeds into inflation and all kinds of economic issues. And at number 1, the war that was over when it started has decided to have a finale, or whatever they call it when they come back in there. The U.S.-Iran hostilities intensify. And it's a mess. It's a big mess. At number 10 on the People's Survey, we have Mitch McConnell. We have Darlene Graham at 9. Jay Feely and Amish Shah, a couple of football world people running for Congress. I really don't know much about it, so don't ask me. Pete Hegseth at number 7.
0: Okay.
32: Mike Johnson at number 6. Mark, you act like I know everything about football. Not as much as you think. Mark, it's a big subject. Marco Rubio is at 5. J.D. Vance is at 4. Benjamin Netanyahu at 3. Mohammed bin Salman at number 2, otherwise known as MBS. And Donald Trump is at number 1. The world's a mess right now, whether you noticed or not. It's a mess. It's
0: been that way for a while, but now, I'm trying to think back to when Kennedy and the Bay of Pigs event, and how we were on the edge of our seats then, and how quickly that all changed, and we focused on the space race after the death of Kennedy. You look at what was going on when Nixon was president. Most every presidency has had its trauma, for sure. And so you wonder, at the end of the day, why is it that we create so much drama and trauma? We being the United States. Is it because we are who we are? Is it because we are what we are? Is it because we do what we do? If we were isolationists, remember in the study of history, how many people wanted us not to get into World War I? And then how many people didn't want us to get into World War II?
32: There were people that didn't want to get into the Revolutionary War. There were people that didn't want to get into, you know, George Washington did not have an easy time maintaining, recruiting and maintaining an army. There were Tories, people that said, what are you kidding? You know, we're going to break away from the crown. That was a big deal.
0: And then there were those during the war, the Revolutionary War, the conditions in which they were fighting and they were living, were, I don't know how people survived even. When you look at the conditions then versus the conditions that we think are tough today, and it's night and day, and it
32: we're
0: has
32: so lucky to live. We're so
0: right,
32: lucky
0: where we are.
32: To live in an era where warfare is so pleasant and convenient.
0: Yeah, yeah, right. Yeah, and so profitable as far as that's concerned. And the rising prices, that has the number 2 focus this week, and number 1 kind of our all together, maybe number 3 goes together. They all kind of bleed into each other. You look at the price of oil. It's more expensive now to buy gasoline than it has been at any time during this so-called war, whatever it is, this action. If the prices go up and up and up, Trump takes no responsibility. I don't care. That basically is literally what he said. I don't care. So we have these persistent inflation fears, and we all know how bad fear-based thinking is, the expectations for rate hikes now. And so if you look at the bond markets, you look at the stock market, you look around at treasuries and borrowing costs, more importantly for you, when you buy a car, when you buy a house, and these things all slow everything down. I don't think Trump, he says he doesn't care. I don't think he realizes the ramifications of all of this stuff. You know, you look at who
31: they think they're going to win the midterms because they, A, are Republicans, and two, they think they can control the ballot box and manipulate things. They talk about manipulate. They're all manipulators when you get to it. We have allowed this country, because of our success, to get into the hands of people, whether it's in business. There's a lot of great small businesses, medium-sized businesses in this country that thrive. We need air conditioning people who can repair the system. We need people who are plumbers, and all those people are doing well. It's just the overall glom, if that's a word that we can use here. It's an all-encompassing, there's a glom that's surrounding us and our attitude and our thoughts and deeds and things. And, you know, you look at this Iran thing. I don't think there ever was a peace treaty. I think it was a figment of everybody's imagination. Why do you believe anything that Trump said? The war's over. We're all done. We're going to sign a peace treaty tomorrow. We've made these negotiations the best peace treaty we ever made as a country. And they keep throwing bombs at us. If we're so big, bad, and tough, why do these guys, the country is one-third the size that we are, they haven't had any money for years, unless the Russians are feeding them and the Chinese are feeding them, which is probably what's going on. So how is it that if we're so big, bad, and tough, and Trump is talking so big, bad, and tough, why are we still at war with them? Why do they still have an infrastructure? Why do they still have bridges? And why haven't we just blown them to kingdom come if they're all that bad? And they are. But we're not, either these guys don't know what they're doing, which is, I think, what's going on. I think Hegseth can find his butt in a snowstorm. I think he hasn't got a clue. And he's getting rid of all the people that do, that challenge him, because they know better than he does. So you've got this manipulative, fumbling, bumbling boob there. And that's, I think, what's going on across the, and this is not CNN and, this is an MS, and it's just, this is a discussion that probably, if you listen to Bill Maher, you'd hear him go through this. I've said what I have to say. Okay, it's your turn, Michael.
32: I have nothing left to say. You said it all. Let's end the show.
31: Okay, it's all done. You know, speaking of the election, this woman, Darlene Graham, who's going to run for her brother's seat. She's been appointed. This is, again, her name is Darlene Graham, what is it, Nordone or something like that. So she drops her last name so that people will recognize the last name of Graham. So she has a better chance of winning. It sort of proves the validity of the misconception or the perception that people only vote on name recognition. They don't know who these people are, really. When you go to the ballot box, do you know everything about everybody that you vote for? I don't. And I make it my business to try to find out as much as I can. So another sort of reality in the electoral system. If it's as good as we keep telling ourselves it is, how come nobody knows anything about the people who are running?
32: Well, nobody knows about it. I mean, people know, but not everybody knows what they should. Some people don't know. They don't know for knowing because it's misinformation out there. Mm-hmm. You know, we need a good man like George Santos again.
31: Yes, let's do that. But the other thing is, already she's gotten millions of dollars in campaign contributions, and she's only been in this thing for, what, a week or 10 days? And it shows you how much money talks. If there's a crowded race, like the guy that she's running against is someone who has a lot of experience. Trump right away says, okay, I'm supporting her. And the guy who is running against her, or she's running against, is a huge supporter of Trump's. He doesn't care. We'll support her. She's her brother's sister. And so anyway, the latest chapter in the checkbook saga, this is it, down to the pennies and dollars and dimes and how people are raising money to run. I just find it fascinating. Anyway, I sound like I'm grumpy guy, but these are the things that...
32: You sound like a communist.
31: These are the things that I'm thinking of, that song. You know, these are the things I'm thinking of, dreaming of icicles and popsicles. Remember that song? Why is that in my
32: head? I still play it every day. I love it. It's my favorite song. Indeed.
31: Good for you. Michael Harrison, Doug Steffen, we get some nitty-gritty discussions going on here in a matter of moments on this week's Talk Radio Countdown Show.
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10: There are lots of things you can measure to get an idea of how healthy you are at any given moment. Temperature, heart rate, blood pressure, just to name a few. But how about how healthy you will be and how long you're likely to live? According to a new study out of the University of Buffalo, two simple strength tests are pretty accurate at predicting longevity in older women.

0: better life with Dr. Sanjay Gupta.
1: If I were to ask you what makes for a good night's sleep, you'd probably say a dark, quiet room, not too many things on your mind. But every night when you go to get some Z's, how often do you really think about the temperature in your bedroom? Temperature may be one of the most underappreciated factors in sleep. That's according to the Senior Vice President of Research and Scientific Affairs at the National Sleep Foundation. We often hear about lights and screens and stress, but even modest changes in temperature and airflow can influence both how quickly you fall asleep and how deeply you stay asleep. Most experts will recommend a room temperature of 60 to 67 degrees Fahrenheit. You might also experiment with your sheets and what you actually wear to bed. Play around a bit and see what improves your sleep. You might be delightfully surprised. I'm Dr. Sanjay Gupta, helping you live a better life.
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4: It's 23 after the hour now. On this week's Talk Radio Countdown show, I have a continuing chill when I look at these tariff stories. Michael is the expert when it comes to this. We really need to talk a little bit more about it. Michael Harrison and Doug Steffen on the weekly Talk Radio Review. Canada built a, what is it, $4 or $5 billion bridge. And so to get from Canada to the U.S., Trump wants to tax everybody that comes across the bridge. He doesn't like what's going on with Canada because they aren't playing his game. And so we increased the tariffs coming from Canada. We got a 10% increase in tariffs. And you said at the beginning of the program, I think we need to, frankly, spend a little more time on this. People are not understanding, and Trump keeps talking about, look at all the money that's coming to the United States coffers. So
5: it makes
4: how come
5: crazy.
4: We've borrowed more money and we're more in debt now than we were at any time before he was president?
5: It's a gigantic lie, and the press, the media, the journalists go along for the ride because they don't understand.
4: Nope.
5: They actually use, we're imposing these tariffs on these countries. The only thing we're imposing on them is that they're less likely to sell as much, as many goods and services as they did before, because Americans have to pay more for it. They're not paying anything. The money that's being raised as a result of tariffs are directly coming out of the pocket of American companies and consumers. Why can't people get that straight? What is wrong? You seem to be in a very informative mode this morning. Explain that to me. Why is that going on?
4: Because we are being snowed by the likes of Trump and his rhetoric, as much as anything else.
5: Even the press, even major newspapers. Gosh,
4: there's not the same sort of people that are all being run out. Look at Barry Weissen, who she's running out of CBS. I was never a big fan of 60 Minutes. Once in a while, there's a good story that I found appealing, and they do have a decidedly left of center bent. But that doesn't mean that they aren't informative or they don't have viewers and listeners. And so to run them off in the name of I want to have control, and if you don't do it my way, I'm going to keep you from getting your licenses renewed, or whoever throws money into CBS and buys CNN and buys Paramount and whoever the hell else they're trying to buy. The thing that we have to boil this down to is what it means for you. What do these tariffs, the dozens of tariffs that have been put on this week, what do they mean to you?
5: Higher prices for the average American consumer.
4: Yeah.
5: Across the board. Almost everything. Inflation is fueled by tariffs.
4: And Trump says he doesn't care. How outrageous is that? I don't care what...
5: Yeah.
4: I mean, they're completely unjustified. And the people around the world, looking at what the prime minister in Australia said, and New Zealand, countries down there that depend a lot on doing business with us, South Korea. These are all people who have been our friends or are our friends. Hopefully they stay our friends. Wasn't there a Supreme Court ruling a couple of months ago saying he overstepped his authority? What is it? So we're...
5: he just does what he wants to do.
4: Huh? Yeah. He doesn't give
5: a damn. Where's the follow-up?
4: Yeah.
5: So there you go. This is the state of our carefully honed Constitution and the checks and balances and pride of journalism and the press.

0: in the media. It's really out of whack right now. We're in trouble. It's dizzy. Yeah. It's spinning out of control.
1: And so this is just to separate ourselves from the people who, like, what is it, Larry O'Donnell and Psaki and all these people that are on MS that make a sport out of taking shots at Trump. That's not what this is about. This is about, that's, a lot of that stuff is made up, you know, theater. This is not. This is it, boys and girls. This is it. All right, 28 after the hour on the countdown. It's Elizabeth Miller here from Calitrin. Calitrin is the number one way to naturally lose weight. What do you tell people about their expectations? Do people need convincing, or does it just make sense?
2: When you really think about it, especially when it comes to weight loss, you don't gain it all overnight, and you're not going to lose it all overnight, not if you want to maintain it and keep it off. 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It's healing. 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You're revving up your metabolism. You do notice a lot of the side benefits in the first month, the better sleep, the less joint pain, more energy, and then steady weight loss after that.
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8: There are lots of things you can measure to get an idea of how healthy you are at any given moment. Temperature, heart rate, blood pressure, just to name a few. But how about how healthy you will be and how long you're likely to live? According to a new study out of the University of Buffalo, two simple strength tests are pretty accurate at predicting longevity in older women. One is hand grip strength, and the other is how quickly people can stand up from a seated position without using their arms. By the way, I remember interviewing former President Jimmy Carter when he was quite old and being really impressed how he just popped out of the chair without using his arms. Not a lot of older people can actually do that. But I think the message here is that maintaining strength as you age is going to help you perform everyday activities, but also help you avoid injury and stay independent. I'm Dr. Sanjay Gupta, helping you live a better life.
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0: 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Don't stop talking.
1: Good day from the two people who are interested in supporting freedom of speech. Not that that's, I mean, not just us. Millions and millions and millions of people who are just scratching their head wondering what's going on. But you got to do more than scratch your head, because scratching your head doesn't fix the problem, and fixing the blame doesn't fix the problem. What fixes the problem is what always has fixed the problem, shining the light of day onto issues, in this case, into what's going on. For example, Michael, the Department of Justice this week withdrew the subpoenas for the writers, the journalists that were on the new Air Force One, the New York Times writers who were writing about the flaws of the plane as it left Turkey. Well, it didn't, he wasn't on it. They had to use the old plane because they were. Trump says, I mean, he comes up with these stories. Man, he's a creative. He should be writing books and stuff. As a very creative thinker, we sent the plane to various Air Force bases, and it's now in England because we wanted our people in the Air Force to look at the train and see what a, I mean, at the plane, and see what a fabulous plane it is. Meanwhile, the real story is that they're afraid that the Iranians are going to blow that plane to kingdom come with Trump on it, so you better put them on the old plane that really is that really serves the needs of the presidency, not the president, but the presidency. And so he was so, he's so determined to get the new plane, or because that's, he wants it for him. It's all about him.
2: It's a big ego trip. Everything has to be the biggest, the best, and it has to be gold. And I'm surprised he didn't paint the plane gold.
1: No, there's a gold striper on it, kind of looks, yeah.
2: Is there a gold? But, yeah.
1: Yeah, a little bit. So yeah, this is, they, Trump says, he tells the Department of Justice to go after these people because they wrote stuff about the plane. And most of it was critical, but it was factual. And they, the judge said, what is he talking about? There's no non-compliance with the law here. And the New York Times isn't shy in retiring. They are prejudiced, but they're trying to get at some of the things, and it's good to know the things that they write about, as long as, you know, there are other people that are writing about the same thing, maybe with a different spin on it. But to chase them around, like he's chasing, you know, the guy that's running the FCC, Brendan Carr, said this week, we're going to look at the licenses of all the ABC TV stations because of Kimmel. And that hasn't gone away. They're still threatening. They have no basis, in fact, for challenging the, what is it, you remember, you and I have both owned stations. I'm trying to remember what the verbiage is. The FCC has you. It's something, the responsibility, but it's, I forget the wording, but it's about serving the public. And there's, with this, these guys that chase CBS around, ABC, NBC, whatever, whoever they're chasing around. They don't chase Fox. You don't hear any, no threats against Fox, right? Fox doesn't own any. Well, yes, they do, too. They own a TV station.
2: Sure they do.
1: Yeah. Yeah.
2: Sure.
1: So,
2: yeah, no, it's completely based upon, it's based upon their support of Trump.
1: Yeah.
2: We've reached a point in America where, or at least the president would like it to be this way, that if you do not support the president's policies, if you criticize anything, anything, you're now a communist. You're not even a socialist. You're a communist and a traitor. And this is extremely dangerous. It's again, use that word. It's outrageous. It's so un-American, and it's so dangerous because it could happen here. As a matter of fact, it's happening here. If we were to stop our present direction immediately, it would still take years to undo the damage that has been done to our system. Yeah. To our lives.
1: Yeah. Okay, terrible. So now here's another. There are 24 states this week that are suing the administration. It put conditions on disaster funding. And all of the states are blue states. The same conditions exist. I'm sorry. Well, yes, blue states. Same conditions that are, that the folks at FEMA have applied to the blue states apply to red states. But yet they aren't going after the red states. It's so blatantly political. The smallest state in the country, Rhode Island, is the one leading the way, suing them. But imagine how much money. This is what, you know, it's critical funding for a lot of programs. Some of them may be good, some of them may not be good. I mean, one thing Trump's doing is getting us to look at programs that have been bloated. You know, there's a lot of waste, fraud, corruption, and abuse in government. And the good thing that he's doing is helping us understand where it is and trying to root it out. His motivation for doing it isn't the same, perhaps, as someone who's objective, but maybe the results somehow will be somewhat the same or necessary. So if we're cutting back all these expenses, why are we more in debt? Why are we borrowing money and at the same rate that we did when Obama was president and when Trump was president the last time? Borrowing, when we have all the, you know, the tariffs and these other things. They're spending money. Pete Hegseth and his Defense Department budget is so bloated. If you were to look at that, I looked at some of the things that were in there, line by line, where the money is going, how they're spending it, what they're spending it on. The infrastructure to protect the technology, they don't even reckon because they're so friggin' stupid. They don't realize that the wars are really going to be fought and even are now with technology. And AI and stuff, they haven't got a clue. They don't know what AI is. They don't know what it's doing. They don't know how it's affecting the things that they're building, the ships that are so technologically astoundingly advanced, is what they say. The AI people this week proved that they could short-circuit pretty much anything the military is doing. Anything.
2: Yeah. Might is a very different thing today than it was 25, 30 years ago or 100 years ago. It's not based upon that kind of muscle anymore. It's based upon intelligence and high tech. And that's why Iran was able to put us in a chokehold. I mean, a real chokehold, unexpected. It's like watching martial arts. It's like, you know, the little guy suddenly has the big guy at a disadvantage, and the referee ends the fight when it looked like the big guy was winning. Iran effectively applied a chokehold with the Straits of Hormuz, and more so. We don't even know all the damage that they are inflicting upon our military bases. And we don't even know if the reports of casualties are honest and accurate that America is suffering. This is a crisis in information. It's also a crisis in terms of our defense. And maybe we've got to get back to calling the Department of Defense the Department of Defense and get rid of this whole, we're at war, we're warriors, we are on testosterone. Oh, my gosh. It's crazy. Think about
1: right.
2: It
1: is crazy. Yep. All right, here's something that's not crazy. I want you to listen for a second, well, maybe 60 seconds or so, to the explanation, the brief explanation as to how Kalitrin works with your body, not against it. The drugs work against your body to help you lose weight. Yep, that's great. Lose the weight, but then what happens? Now, with Kalitrin, you can lose weight. It takes a long time, but it does. 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Back to what's trending in the News Talk world. Doug Steffen with Michael Harrison. The tropical storm and whether or not we're having the worst weather on record. Is it? I don't think it is at all. It's more exaggeration from the news media. If you go back to 1912, 1913, 1914, and look at the records for this time of year, it was hotter then than it is now. And that was 115 years ago. It's just these people don't they depend on what happened yesterday, and that's what they look at, not at the real history of an issue.
2: Yeah, I know. I remember back in 1919, the summers were very warm. I'm serious. I'm not serious.
1: Good to be, Michael. Yeah.
2: Maybe they didn't make thermometers as accurately in the old days as they did today. But the truth of the matter is, who's whispering if I hear? Is that Bob?
1: No, it was me saying, "Oh, come on."
2: Oh, okay. I'm just being facetious.
1: Where do we go with this? How do we deal with all this stuff?
2: Well, I mean, we deal with it the same way they've always dealt with it. I think people have always known BS when it appears. There are some that do and there are some that don't. And the discussion just continues. Where we make our mistake is to think that these times are completely unlike times that have come before. And in many ways, there are lessons to be learned about almost everything by just checking out history, which goes back to the beginning. And that is the biggest answer. The answer to some of these problems is education. And honesty. The government has to be honest. The people have to be educated. The press has to be smart and have goodwill to the public. You were looking before, you know, the public good. You were looking for the terms. What does the FCC, what did the FCC want licensed broadcasters to do? They wanted them to serve the public good. The public good. And that's not this. That's not the prize. That's not the focal point anymore. And maybe it never was. But at least we thought it was, and we should continue to think it is. It's a North Star. It's a goal. Serve the public good. If you're a journalist, tell the truth. If you're in government, help people. If you're a teacher, teach. If you're a parent, parent. Let's get things under control and in the right direction. It's out of control, and we are not going in the right direction.
1: All right. So I want to finish our part of the conversation by looking at the Beach Boys. Remember I told you on the 4th of July I went to Los Angeles to the Hollywood Bowl. I'm becoming a big fan of the Hollywood Bowl. The Beach Boys were performing. They had the Hollywood Philharmonic, the L.A. Philharmonic behind them. And Mike Love can't sing at all. So the announcement was made this week that the Beach Boys are pulling the plug on the rest of their summer concerts. There are 30 or 40 of them that are just they're canceling because Mike Love can't sing. And they're not. His ego is so strong. I said to any number of people at the concert, why doesn't he just bury it with Al Jardine, bring him over, and have them, instead of Al Jardine being on the road with his own tour, put them together and have something. This has nothing to do with news talk, other than I heard somebody talking about this on the air on a good news talk radio program that was interested in things other than Trump. And I thought, it does. It speaks to what my experience was. As a matter of fact, put them together with Dean Torrance. Remember Jan and Dean? Put all three of them together and do a concert with them. Okay, that's not necessarily on the top of the list of the top 10 stories this week, but something for us to smile about and think about as we approach 48 after the hour here on the Countdown.
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7: I don't know about you, but my social media feeds are flooded with lotions and potions and gadgets, all promising to unlock different components of longevity. But if you log off, take a step back from all the hype, you'll find that the actual keys to a longer, healthier life are hiding in plain sight. There are four of them. Number one, nutrition. The Mediterranean diet really is the gold standard. Number two, exercise. You should be getting 150 minutes of moderate intensity exercise or 75 minutes of vigorous intensity exercise every week, plus strength training and stretching. Number three, sleep. Sleep is when your body and your brain repair themselves. You should be getting 7 to 9 hours a night. And finally, number four, often gets forgotten, socialization. It's not a bonus. It's a necessity for a healthy life, finding a sense of community, purpose, and belonging. I'm Dr. Sanjay Gupta, helping you live a better life.
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1: Yes, it is. I'm Doug Steffen. Now Stephen J.J. Wiseman joins us on the great radio stations that carry the Talk Radio Countdown program, like WUVR in Lebanon, New Hampshire, and WNTK in Newport, New Hampshire. Having a time with us on the weekends is kind of a cool thing. 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And in this portion of the program, bring in Steve and J.J. Wiseman, who is an extraordinarily successful, say that again, Doug, extraordinarily successful lawyer. The number six item this week is the California, well, the Medicaid payments. There are two things involving the states. The suing of the federal government I think Rhode Island started it, with the pulling of all the benefits to the blue states and the Medicaid payments. I think there's a reason, frankly, I think there's a good reason, if you can find it with Trump, it's hard, but in this circumstance, the waste and the fraud and the abuse and the corruption in this program is so outrageous. So how do we get on the right path to make sure that this thing is brought back into control legally, Steve?
12: Yeah, this is, you know, I agree with you, Doug, on this one. And this is something, you know, when I teach white-collar crime, I've been talking about for years, is the fact that there is extraordinary waste in Medicaid and Medicare. And part of the problem with the waste in Medicare is that the federal law requires the payments to be made very quickly. And so, and then they cut back on the people who are looking for fraud and looking to make sure you don't have double billing and people making claims. There's a lot of identity theft, stealing of seniors and putting in for benefits to which no one's entitled. And in fact, they have improved this, and they've been using AI and good security programs to actually make this better, and things have significantly improved. But there does have to be a bigger effort. Part of the problem and the thing that bothers me is, as you alluded to, this is being done as a political way of punishing.
1: Right, they spoil a good thing. It's a good thing to do what they're doing, but they're not doing it the way that makes sense.
12: Yeah, so take a wild guess as to what state, forget about California, what state has the biggest amount of fraudulent Medicare claims? Which state? It's, frankly, it's God's waiting room, Florida. Florida is off the charts when it comes to it, and it makes sense in the sense that you have the average age in Florida, forget the committee who said it, the average age in my parents' condo is deceased. So you've got a lot of older people living in Florida, and they're going to be susceptible to these scams. So rather than, you know, making this a political issue, you know, ramp up the technology we have, and guess what? Instead of firing people within the Justice Department who are dealing with this, up the amount of people who are going to deal with this. So you're right. It's a legitimate problem, but it's being used as a smokescreen to punish certain states.
1: Didn't the Supreme Court say that the tariffs were illegal?
12: What did they say? The manner in which he did them was illegal. And so now he's doing it again. And the problem, again, quoting Mark Twain, the opposite of progress is Congress. Congress has the ability to step up and stop these tariffs. They're supposed to go along, but they absolutely don't do anything with it. And the fact that the Supreme Court has already indicated the manner in which Trump has done these tariffs is largely illegal. He still has the ability to do some tariffs, but Congress should be stepping in, and they're not.
1: No. It's just kind of, when you think about where we are, the moments that we're living in, we can't do anything about yesterday, and we really can't do anything about tomorrow. We can only do something about what's going on right now. And so focus on the here and the now, and see if there's enough pressure. There isn't enough pressure because the news media is not doing its job. It's another one of the many problems that we're having to deal with.
12: Well, part of it is the way he's threatened media, and you know, recently he lost a suit with the New York Times regarding subpoenas, but too much of the media has caved to him.
1: Yeah, right. All right, there's Stephen J.J. Wiseman, an important component every week to the Talk Radio Countdown Show.
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7: There are lots of things you can measure to get an idea of how healthy you are at any given moment. Temperature, heart rate, blood pressure, just to name a few. But how about how healthy you will be and how long you're likely to live? According to a new study out of the University at Buffalo, two simple strength tests are pretty accurate at predicting longevity in older women. One is hand grip strength, and the other is how quickly people can stand up from a seated position without using their arms. By the way, I remember interviewing former President Jimmy Carter when he was quite old and being really impressed how he just popped out of the chair without using his arms. Not a lot of older people can actually do that. But I think the message here is that maintaining strength as you age is going to help you perform everyday activities, but also help you avoid injury and stay independent. I'm Dr. Sanjay Gupta, helping you live a better life.
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16: In the works to revive the Memorandum of Understanding. I'm Sue Guzman, Fox News. And President Trump says that talks with Iran will start Monday on a deal to reopen the Strait of Hormuz. He tells reporters that he halted what would have been a major attack planned against Iran.
17: We had an attack that would be the biggest attack since World War II, and it would have been disastrous.
16: Well, the president adding he's cautiously optimistic that a solution will ultimately be reached.
17: We'll just see how it is. We're ready to go anytime we want. Would I rather make a deal? I'm not looking to kill people.
16: Well, prices have fallen since the attacks have stopped. New details from police in Twin Falls, Idaho, on the deadly shooting at a fast food restaurant Saturday. Details from Fox's Grinnell Scott.
18: The restaurant chain owner confirmed one of the victims was an employee. Police Chief Matthew Hicks did release the name of the shooter and how he died.
19: We can confirm that the suspect, 24-year-old Chad Williams, is deceased from a self-inflicted gunshot wound.
18: Chief Hicks also credited an off-duty Idaho trooper and an armed citizen for engaging the shooter and driving him away from the restaurant before he took his own life. Several victims were injured, some critically. Chief Hicks said it's believed Williams was the only shooter. Grinnell Scott, Fox News.
16: GOP Congressman Max Miller says he has no plans to end his reelection bid despite his ex-wife's abuse allegations, which he denies.
20: Child Protective Services closed its investigation as unsubstantiated to me, meaning there was no evidence and no substantiation in its findings against me, but they were found against two daycare workers.
16: The audio from an archived live stream posted to his X account. 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
21: Here's your LEX 18 storm tracker forecast. Temperatures will reach the upper 70s for your Sunday as we'll continue seeing chances for spotty showers and storms throughout the afternoon hours. I do think a lot of those will stay subsevere. There is a chance in far eastern Kentucky for maybe a strong wind gust or two, but nothing to worry about much at all throughout your Sunday. Rain chances continue into Monday. Highs reach the lower 80s and slowly but surely start increasing by the time we reach midweek into the upper 80s. I'm meteorologist Patrick Herring on Lexington's News Traffic and Weather Station, 97.3 WVLK.
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30: And Peter Parker have in common? I'm going to tell you on this show. Fires near Spokane, Washington burned 600 structures and forced 60,000 evacuations. It doesn't seem to be getting any better. I'm Kate Delaney, but first at the top, we roll into the rundown here on America Tonight. Sadly, one of the things that everybody they're talking about still is what happened at a brand new In-N-Out fast food joint. And this happened in Idaho, Twin Falls. Three people were killed, seven others injured. That happened Saturday, where a gunman, 24-year-old Chad Williams, who's been identified, died of a self-inflicted gun wound afterwards outside in an ordinary parking lot filled with people who were charging their electric cars or waiting in the drive-through line, even just kind of one of those fun, lazy Saturday afternoons. All of a sudden became very chaotic. Sadly, the crack of gunfire, people scrambling and screaming, calling 911 and running for safety, and the realization that there was an active shooter. But there was somebody there. There was a customer who grabbed a gun, who had a gun, and responded and went after the shooter. And so many who were there say that made such a big difference, including this one patron.
31: Yeah, I would say he definitely distracted the shooter from shooting more people. The shooter is solely focused on him, and it allowed us to get out. I mean, the car directly ahead of me was getting shot.
30: Yeah, and this was in a really busy commercial area. It was a stretch of the city's north side where you have hotels and retail stores and restaurants, because there's a lot of people that are tourists that are there or residents that are there. It's, to give you an idea of where it is, it's a beautiful place. It's 130 miles southeast of Boise, and it is a hub for a lot of southern Idaho. It happened 2:30 on Saturday afternoon. I'm sure we're going to hear more about that throughout the week. Meanwhile, all eyes are turned toward what is happening with Iran. The president says Iran war talks are going to resume on Monday. He called off the strikes. There still was a ton of opinions about what he should do from the people on the Hill, including Republican Congressman from Ohio, Mike Turner.
1: Iran is in a position where they're going to have to come to a table, whether it's economics, whether it's energy production, whether it's the loss of critical infrastructure, military infrastructure, the loss of their military capabilities. All metrics would show a declining capability to continue. They're going to have to be in a position where ultimately they're going to have to concede to the opening of the straits and returning to commerce.
30: Louisiana Senator, Republican as well, John Kerry, was part of the Sunday Swirl, too. That's the political talking heads. He had his own take on Iran.
7: I'm always willing to give peace a chance. Respectfully, I would remind President Trump of three things. Number one, the only reason that Iran is coming to the table, if indeed they are, is because Israel and the United States of America have torn them a new ashtray. Number two, no deal is just fine. Not preferred, but not preferable, but it's fine. A bad deal isn't. Number three, he has to remember that the Iranian government learned to lie before they learned to talk. And they're more than mildly insane. Dealing with them is like dealing with Son of Sam or Charles Manson. Whatever he does, do not release the sanctions stopping their sale of oil or remove the blockade until we see Iran take firm actions to open the strait.
30: And so with that, there is a lot of conversations about what is going to happen on Monday and what's going to happen the rest of this week. The president is saying that a plan was in place for U.S. forces to carry out another big attack. In fact, he called it the biggest attack since World War II on Sunday, but he decided to scrap the plan, like I said, and give diplomacy more time to kind of play out after hearing from key Gulf leaders, including the Saudi Crown Prince Mohammed bin Salman, as well as the request of some others. He said that he would much prefer a deal as opposed to an attack because you don't know where the attacks are going to lead. So this is another turnaround for the Prez, who a day earlier said he's losing faith in negotiating with Iran and offered ominous warnings that the U.S. military would be hitting them pretty hard. So on Sunday, it was exactly what you just heard there. He reiterated that the emerging deal would include a reopening of the Strait of Hormuz, which, of course, you know, is the critical body of water where about a fifth of all traded oil and natural gas flowed before the start of the war, and would resolve U.S. concerns about Iran's nuclear program. So this is, once again, I feel like I say this a lot, but this is a really, really big week. What will change? What will be different that the answer is going to be, okay, there's not going to be any strikes this week, and this is really moving completely in the right direction. All right, meanwhile, I mentioned this too, that you talk about wildfires. Wow. Now we got another big one, this one in Spokane, scorching acres and acres and acres, 6,000 acres and 60,000 people have been evacuated. The containment that I have is less than 5%, less than 5% contained. And, you know, they're calling it historic and saying that, you know, they've got firefighters that are coming from all over to try and help. It's a state of emergency. That's what they've been in now. And it just is at that level three. It's the highest level in the state for an evac order, so you know that. And it's just a matter of keeping people safe and doing whatever they could or whatever they can to fight this fire, because you look at the Northwest, and you've got 75% of the firefighting resources that are deployed across the nation. So looking for help, trying to get as many people in there as possible. The cause of the fire is still under investigation. That would kind of be normal unless there was something that was obvious. But boy, when you look at a fire map and you see where there, where it just has bubbled up all over the place, I mean, it is really, really scary. And of course, wildfires have been a problem in other parts of the Pacific Northwest. Nearly 34,000 lightning strikes last month led to a series of fires and evac orders in the southern part of British Columbia even. So for the summer, about 450,000 acres have burned in Washington state. And, you know, you've got 15 fires throughout the state. So you got to think of how many people are fighting these fires. You know what the estimate is? 4,000 people. 4,000 people are doing that. Wow. All right, coming on up on the flip side, odds and ends, including a figure when it comes to movies you're not going to believe. That's next here on ATN.

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0: All right, time for odds and ends. And so a perfect place to start is at the movies. You know, this is a big time for the movies. We know that. Once you're still in the middle of summer, you get these big openings. Here's a lot of conversation about what movie's coming out. You know, we always keep you up to date on that. I'm a big movie head. And here's something that's pretty interesting. Spider-Man, Brand New Day, second biggest opening in North America ever, $355 million. Yeah. Did you hear the mic drop? That's a mic drop moment. Even for Spider-Man. I mean, that's just domestically. And that's only 2 million shy of the Avengers Endgame back in 2019. Now, if we go global... Oh, yeah. We go global. It earned $927 million in its first weekend. So that is also the second highest global debut in film history. So then I said at the top, what does Odysseus have in common with Peter Parker, who's the main character, of course, of Spider-Man? And in the Odyssey, that's what we're talking about, the main character played by Matt Damon. So... that movie brought in $51 million in its third weekend, but if you look at it cumulatively, it's brought in globally $911 million, U.S. total $395 million. So you combine the two films and how much they've made, wow, that is eye-popping, my friends. But notice how I said, you know, the Odyssey's been out for... it's for 3 weeks, $395 million. Just let's just talk about in the U.S. compared to Spider-Man, that's at $355. So Spider-Man, I think, has a broader audience, of course, so that makes sense. And it's been a while. I tried to figure out, okay, how long has it been? And it follows. It's a follow-up to No Way Home. And you know what? No Way Home was back in 2021. Do you believe it? Time flies. Oh, how the web is weaved very slowly. I think in a way that's really surprising. I thought that long, it's been that long, and it has indeed, right? So Brand New Day is the fourth Tom Holland Spider-Man that we've seen, and the critics are liking it. Look at Rotten Tomatoes can be rough. That's an aggregate where they really pull in what audiences are saying and critics, and it's 98% on Rotten Tomatoes, if you care, right? So how about that? And then you got to think, you had Toy Story 5 that's crushed it. You have Minions and Monsters that's also done it. So there's just no doubt this has been a very big summer for the movies, a very, very, very, very big, big, big, big, big summer. Yeah, absolutely. All right, how about some Tell Me Something Good?
1: Tell me something good. Tell me that you love me.
0: Yeah, we got a lot of good things that we could talk about for sure, but I'm going to say... This is good because you have a long time to prepare for it. What if I told you that you have an opportunity, you, everybody listening to me, you have an opportunity to look up into the sky in August and see a total solar eclipse that'll last up to 6 minutes and 23 seconds at its peak. That's a long time. So if you're fumbling around trying to get in the right spot, oh, I can't see anything, doing that thing where you make the box that you look down in the box and then you look up, you know what I'm talking about when you're a kid. So the total solar eclipse.

The last time any of them lasted 6 minutes and anything, you'd be back in 1991. Tom Holland was barely born and wasn't Spider-Man. So this is the thing. I say you have time to prepare for it. I said it was in August. August 2027. So mark this down. You have time to prepare. August 2nd, 2027 is going to be the longest eclipse totality. And we all should try and see it if you're into it at all, because none of us are going to make it to the next time it's going to be that long. I can promise you that. That's a sure bet. You know why? The longest eclipse totality, like that again, after August 2nd, 2027, is going to be 21:14. 21:14. Now, here's the catch, though. I got some sad news. I can almost hear the boo birds getting ready to boo. The eclipse will be visible in parts of Africa, Europe, the Middle East. However, the vast majority of the United States is not going to have a great view of it. Did they bum you out? I don't know. I got kind of bummed out. Now, it's going to be visible in parts of Maine, for sure. You're going to be able to see it in Maine, and you're going to be able to see it in a couple of other good, really good spots in the United States. But, you know, there's so many other countries that are going to have a much, much better view of it, I think, than the U.S., but what a phenomenon that is. And where you can really, really, really see it, like Greenland, Iceland, Portugal, some places like that, it's going to be good to see it. I don't know. I think the eclipse is a cool thing. I don't know that it really registered on me when I was a kid and we were looking at an eclipse. I know there was the excitement. I know there was making the thing that you had to make where you looked into it like a telescope. But, and of course, Do you see it? But I think I thought they came about a lot more than they do. So something to keep in mind for next time around. All right, this is one of those ubiquitous bits of information. I just happened to see this kind of rando trivia. And the trivia question is, what country eats the most pizza per capita? And I know what you're thinking. Are you thinking Italy? If you were thinking Italy, you would be thinking wrong. The most consumption for pizza is, you ready for this? Per capita in pounds is Norway. Norway. And the United States is second. Canada, Australia, then Italy. See, I think it also has... I would say it has something to do with population, except for per capita, right? Norway. So, no, it's looking at the amount of people and then measuring it that way. And then the least amount of pizza that was measured was Brazil, right? And per capita in pounds, Norway 25.1, United States 21.2, Canada 19.6. Here's the shocker, Italy 16.8. I bet you if you talked about pasta, though, that would be a whole different story if you talked about pasta, because there, it's got to be high. Anyone that goes to Italy, they always talk about how much pasta, you know, that they have, that they've eaten. All right, this is big in the money department. Wouldn't it be nice to have the prices roll back when you pull up at the pump? Well, check this out. Yeah, the Trump administration is looking to reopen closed oil refineries, including one in the Virgin Islands, amid these high gasoline prices because of the war. And yes, even though we're entering into maybe a different phase, we hope, but it has been confirmed that they're trying to find some refineries that could reopen. And the St. Croix refinery is definitely one of them, right? Because that refinery was built to refine Venezuelan oil because of its location. Since April of 2025, companies have approached the White House to express interest in purchasing that refinery. And so now that's ramping up, right? That could happen.

0: And the idea is, part of what people don't, I think, understand is it has to be refined. You have to have more refineries. There's not enough refineries. And as fast as you can refine the oil, the more that flows in the right direction, so to speak. And that changes, can change dramatically what happens at the pumps when people are complaining. All right, it's back. You asked for it. So we got the weekly rewind. What you missed and you need to know as we spring forward.
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12: Now seems as good a time as any to remind you, you don't always have to take healthy habits to the extreme. Not only are you unlikely to stick with something that's difficult, even if you can keep it up, it's probably going to be to the detriment of something else. And chances are that something else is more important. So if you're on a quest to improve your health, I promise the basics are going to take you much further. I'm talking about diet, try and be as plant-based as possible, exercise, meaning multiple rounds of cardio and strength training, and sleep. For most people, 7 to 9 hours a night. I'd like to think of these things as sort of a three-legged stool, right? If you're not doing any one of them, it's really hard to keep balanced with the others. The key here is you don't have to strive for perfection. Doing anything is going to be better than nothing. I'm Dr. Sanjay Gupta, helping you live a better life.
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0: Interest rates, interest rates, interest rates. The Fed left the interest rates unchanged. That tops the weekly rewind. Yeah, so there was three votes for an increase, but that's not enough. So it was a divided Federal Reserve, but they left the key rate unchanged. And so there are a lot of people that are wondering why that happened. And, you know, you got the president who we know he's looking for a cut, that's for sure. He wasn't happy with the last chairman. He likes Kevin Warsh. In fact, that's somebody that he would handpick to have that position. But it was one of those cliffhanger kind of meetings, as it's been described. But the bottom line is the rate is the same. It's held steady. Here's the chairman himself talking last week about no rate cut.
19: Today, as you know, our committee decided to vote by a 9-3 vote to maintain the target range for the federal funds rate at 3.5% to 3.75%. The committee is continuing its policy of making ample reserves in the banking system. The economy is showing impressive resilience. Even with recent shocks, the trends are positive and reveal solid growth. Job gains have kept pace with the workforce, and the unemployment rate has changed little.
0: Yeah, so it's interesting. You know, what he was explaining is he says, listen, uncertainty does not mean lack of clarity. In fact, he had a 45-minute press conference afterwards because there were so many people that were asking so many questions. I happened to see what Dario Perkins, who's a managing director at T.S. Lombard, wrote, all spin, no delivery. So in the briefing room, reporters were kind of perplexed by some of the statements. No change to rates, no forward guidance for the average household. So what's the news? You know, what's the news there? And, you know, that turned out to be pretty big. Ultimately, the president, of course, was asked about it, and here's what he said.
20: Kevin's fantastic, but he's got a board. Yeah, Kevin's got a board. He's fantastic. He's a brilliant guy, smart. I know he'd love to see lower interest rates, but he's got a board, and it's a political board, and they want to keep rates up. But we fight through rates.
0: All right, it's what he said. The president said we fight through rates. So here's the thing. You're not going to, you know, after that announcement, the Dow sunk like 2% and had its worst day in over a year. So his comments, Warsh's comments, stirred up volatility because it's not what was expected. Of course, there was a bounce back after that. But, and, you know, we're always going to get these post-meeting press conferences for the rest of the year. So now kind of the thought is, okay, maybe there's going to be a cut on in the September meeting, but there was no indication of that happening. There was nothing that pointed to, oh, okay, well, maybe that's going to be different when we get to, you know, when we get to September. So if you look at mortgage rates, they're not great. I mean, the 30-year fixed index, 6.83%. And, you know, that's just a tick or two lower, because now we're in August, a tick or two lower than the tail end of July, but not much. So higher rates, of course, are driven by a weakened bond market. I'm not going to go too deep into this whole explanation, but you get it. Bottom line is, if you were looking at a house and you're looking at that number. And other people will tell you. I mean, I can't say how many people have said to me, you have no idea what it's like. It used to be double digits. Okay, well, I don't care what it was like in the old days. If you're looking for a house and you're young, it kills you. That interest rate just absolutely kills you. So we may see cut. I don't know. I wouldn't be surprised if they don't have a cut in September either. And there was no indication that we may see that. Will we see one before the end of the year? I think so. I do. All right. This person isn't worried about a cut at all. They're living it up and living large. Somebody, this is a big story last week. Anytime the lottery goes sky high, people are talking about the lottery. People who have never played the lottery, and they might not even play it, even though they're talking about it. But someone in Bradenton, Florida, won the $800 million Mega Million lottery. And they bought the ticket at a popular convenience store called Wawa. And so, of course, people that frequent it who got tickets were asked about it. And here's what some of them said.
1: That's unfathomable. That's insane.
21: I can't believe the winning ticket is sold here. It's exciting.
0: It is exciting, but it's exciting for the store. They get something. But it's not exciting if you bought a lottery ticket and you didn't win. What would be interesting, and I guess there would be no way to figure this out, it would make you nauseous if so. If you know, you don't play the lottery much, you just say, okay, give me a quick pick or two. And then the person behind you does the same thing. Well, the person in front of you, the person in front of that person is the person who won. And they did the same thing. But there's no way to know any of that nonsense. So a single ticket did win it, though. A lot of times you have more than that. So that lottery got reset. It's the 10th largest jackpot in the history of that game. So if you do the math, boy, they're going to clear a lot. They would clear, you take the cash option, pay the taxes so you're free and clear, and you would get $344.2 million. I think that person and buying a new house, they're not going to care so much about the interest rate. Well, the interest rates are so sky high. I got to sit on this for a while. Yeah, I got to sit on this money for a while. All right, this was a really sad story, but I think this justice was served here. Colin Gray, the father of Colt Gray, the teenager who killed two classmates, and two teachers after he opened fire with an AR-15 style weapon his dad bought him, was sentenced to. The teenager was sentenced to consecutive life sentences. He'll never get out. Life without parole. Now, his dad got sentenced to 15 years for, among other charges, second-degree murder. Here's what the judge in Georgia said last week.
22: The warning lights were flashing brighter and brighter. And you didn't get him help, and you didn't remove his access to the guns.
0: Yeah, and then the families who were just, all of a sudden your loved one is gone, just evaporated in an instant. Well, they had a chance to address Colin Gray, the father of that Appalachian High School shooter, and here's what they had to say.
23: Why are we here today? It's because of him. His actions and his neglect are responsible for what happened here. Though he did not shoot the gun, he bought the bullets that enabled his son to kill.
24: Instead of acting, he chose to look away. Instead of intervening, he chose inaction. Instead of protecting his son from himself and protecting our community from the danger his son posed, he armed him.
25: Our daughters must grow up without their father. They will miss his guidance, his encouragement, his hugs, and all the milestones he should have been here to witness. Birthdays, graduations, weddings, and everyday moments.
0: Yeah, that's the thing you think about, right? Brianna Schermerhorn, the mother of 14-year-old Mason, rejected describing the shooting as a tragedy. You know, we say it's a tragedy. She said, people keep calling us a tragedy, but tragedies are unavoidable. This was preventable. She added that parenting requires responsibility, sacrifice, and showing up even when it's hard, and that parents are supposed to protect their children, and that Mr. Gray had opportunities to make different choices. My family didn't have an opportunity. Wow. And even asking and saying, I asked for the maximum sentence, not out of revenge, but because the consequences of these failures were irreversible. And that's the thing, right? So prosecutors asked for 80 years. And the defense was looking for, hoping they'd get a 20-year sentence. He ended up with 15, like I said, but just a terrible, terrible thing. All right, this is sad news, and this would count as what happened, you know, last week. But Vincent Pastore, who was known for playing Salvatore Bonpensiero on The Sopranos, died. He was 80 years old, popular actor. He's just been doing a lot of commercials lately. And he was found dead at his home in the Bronx, where, of course, he's from. His manager of over 30 years confirmed that a neighbor of his hadn't heard from him in 3 days and said that was really unusual. So they're still investigating, but they think natural causes is the lean. He is survived by his daughter, Renee. He was so part of that Sopranos cast that made the cast. He was so believable in his crazy, crazy, crazy role in that very popular series. And he was in a whole bunch of other movies, too. A lot of them had mob kind of themes in them, but not everything he did. He also was in Law and Order, Bull, General Hospital, Pair of Kings. And he also competed on Dancing with the Stars, even Celebrity Family Feud. How about that? He was a guest on season 2's episode of Shark Tank, one of them. Wow. Mailbag, your thoughts, and Pre-Market Bell next.
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0: All right, let's take this first one. 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Hey, Kate, how hot is it where you are? I'll tell you, the hot jokes are making the rounds. I think this summer has been one of the hottest on record, although because we've had some crazy disasters, flooding and whatnot, that sort of becomes more of the story than when you have the bubble up of the heat. But it seems like overall, when you talk about, I know in the West, I know I heard you the other day talk about, I don't know how those people, I think Arizona is beautiful, but I don't know how those people can stand those temperatures in the desert. But I can tell you that the humidity, when you have that high humidity, it is equally as awful, and you gotta have air. I don't know how people do it when the air conditioner goes or something else happens, and it's, we've had one of the hottest on record. So I'm with you, as I have heard you talk about having almost a heat stroke. I had heat stroke, and you do not want to get that, my friends. You do not want to feel so weak, like you can't breathe, and you're in the back of an ambulance. That happened to me, and I'm only 45, so you gotta hydrate. And it's not hydrate where you just, when you're already in the throes of it, throwing down a bunch of Gatorade or water. You have to do it way, way, way ahead of time, right? Absolutely. Oh, yeah, heat stroke and, you know, all that. I mean, it's true. That's why I'm glad you said that. I feel like a broken record. And because it happened to me, and I was 28, I think, and maybe even younger, and I was covering the Dallas Cowboys. I was out at their practice, and it was in Austin, Texas. I've said the story already, so I apologize if you've heard it, like, ad nauseum. But I thought it was fine. I mean, there seemed like there was like a little breeze. And even some of the players were saying to me, you need to, girl, what are you doing? You need to get some, like, why are they even noticing? Well, you need to get some Gatorade. Because they have it. They had it in the press room. Jerry kept everything stocked. They had everything. But I was like, no, I already had some water. And trust me, it is awful. Oh, you get confused. You get slurred speech. If it's really bad, you lose consciousness, right? Which might have happened to Michael. He didn't tell us that whole story. But it's not the classic thing is you get a rapid heartbeat and you get a headache and you feel nauseous for sure. But even it gets even worse than that. So your body temperature, it's bad. You can't regulate it. It's terrible. And then you know, it's a weird thing is you can even get hypothermia kind of results from uncontrolled heat exposure. And that can lead to all kinds of terrible, terrible things. I mean, it's serious because your body can get to over 104 degrees. You just can't regulate the temperature. And I said that when I went hiking with my whole family and my husband had that happen. I think that was happening to him because I thought, oh my God, he's going to have a heart attack. I know what to do. I just kept thinking to myself, I know what to do, but it's just the two of us now at this point, and I don't have a sat phone, so what's going to happen? And that was the heat stroke stuff. So, yeah, I'm glad you echoed my same sentiments because it is, it's serious. All right, let's move on to this one. This one is from Jake, who's listening to us, News Talk 830 WCCO. Kate, thanks for all your shout-outs about the Twins and what's happening there. And I've heard you mention a lot of things about the Twin Cities. Appreciate that. And a lot of times I'm getting some of that is hitting my ear first because I tune in and I listen to you whenever I can. It depends on what my schedule is. And I think you're right about the Twins. And, boy, there are it's like this team that thrills you and then they disappoint you the next time around, but I guess that's baseball, right? And I don't think they won their game on Sunday. They didn't. The Mariners beat them 7-6, but it was one, and this was in Seattle. And this was one of those games where it was the ninth inning, right? So for the Mariners, you're not going to care about this, but it was Colt Emerson who singled in the ninth for the Mariners' second straight walk-off win over the Twins. So things quickly reverse in different series, right? If you look at it that way. And Taj Bradley for the Twins pitched 6 innings. He gave up 7 hits with 4 walks and a couple of strikeouts, too, I believe in that. I know he had a couple of strikeouts. So anyway, so you get back at it again. And the Twins now on Tuesday, they've got a 3-game series at Kansas City. So, and they got Joe Ryan, who's looking to turn things around. He's 6-7 on the season and lower that ERA just a tad. But, yeah, that's the way it is. So thanks for that. All right, let's move to, let's see, this one's from Kevin, who's listening to us, WGCH, 1490 AM, Greenwich, Connecticut. Kate, I feel so badly for Savannah Guthrie and the situation that you had something that she was talking about on Instagram about her mother, and please, if you have any information, and you could tell that it was like she was sort of giving a message to the people that had the ransom notes or something, and you just feel for this family like, okay, if she died and you buried her somewhere, just for God's sake, tell the family where she is. But what an ordeal to publicly go through. And you got to also wonder, who are these people? They seemed like they were fumblers to me when our own resources, because even the president said, give her everything she needs. And in the beginning, everybody was all over this and nobody could find anything out. I mean, finally, they had the picture, you know, had the video of the kidnapper, but then that was it. So, you know, into thin air, that has got to be an awful, awful thing to live with. If you were in that situation, you know, how would you feel? And I ask myself that all the time. And in fact, my mother is just a couple years younger than, I believe her mother was 84, and she lives alone, and she's in great shape and super independent. And she doesn't live too far from us, but it makes us wonder, should we, even though we're not public figures, should we do something different? And is she being careful with who's coming in and out of the house? So we're starting to have conversations about that. You know, that's not a bad conversation to have, right? Who are you bringing into your house to work on this, to do that? And there's some fine people in all kinds of industries, from lawns to handymen, etc. But who knows? I mean, you invite people in and they can see your situation. So in this case, you know, she went missing 6 months ago. And, you know, one of the things that Guthrie has said, and she's written this on social media a bunch of times, is, you know, every day they wake up and they try to be strong and go on because that's what their mother would want them to do. But she says, you know, their hearts are in ruins. And of course they are. And if it, you know, my mother, God rest her soul, who was awesome, died way too young. And if I were in that situation, I'd be asking those questions too, because she would be just a couple years younger than Nancy Guthrie too. And I would be asking those same questions about, you know, how is she, especially alone, how is she doing? You know what's weird, too, about that? they're still offering a $1 million reward for information. And they're not saying, like, if they, like, where she is, if they're finding a body or whatever, they're offering that money. So the tip line is up, and but nothing, I mean, nothing that is leading to anything that is taking them to, you know, to Nancy Guthrie. Just, yeah, it's just a, it was such a sad, creepy story all the way around, wasn't it? Ooh. All right, thanks for all of your emails. It is, believe it or not, time to go to the pre-market bell. All right, so another big week, the first week of August on the market, and, you know, the Iran meetings, you know, even news about that. Oil is down below 80 at $79.69 a barrel. This is pre-market. Dow futures 0.57% up. S&P up 0.62%. NASDAQ futures 0.98%. All sounds good to me. Thanks to Daniel Kanzerski for his excellent work on the technicals and all of you for listening to this hour of the show. Make it count, everybody.
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31: No new strikes for now. I'm Ted Lindner, Fox News. President Trump calling off new strikes on Iran's energy infrastructure after Gulf allies reached a deal to reopen the Strait of Hormuz. On Air Force One, the president telling reporters leaders talked him out of the imminent attack.
32: Saudi Arabia, UAE, and by Qatar, and by Iran. We were all set to go.
31: Iran's foreign ministry spokesperson saying Sunday the strait, quote, will in no way return to the status it was before February 28th. Telling state media he's discussing a shipping deal with Oman. President Trump saying negotiations will begin on Monday. Meantime, police in Twin Falls, Idaho have identified the gunman they say shot and killed two people and injured seven this weekend at a fast food restaurant. It happened Saturday night.
33: The restaurant chain owner confirmed one of the victims was an employee. Police Chief Matthew Hicks did release the name of the shooter and how he died.
34: We can confirm that the suspect, 24-year-old Chad Williams, is deceased from a self-inflicted gunshot wound.
33: Chief Hicks also credited an off-duty Idaho trooper and an armed citizen for engaging the shooter and driving him away from the restaurant before he took his own life. Several victims were injured, some critically. Chief Hicks said it's believed Williams was the only shooter. Gernal Scott, Fox News.
31: No word on what prompted that shooting. Thousands of families have evacuated as fast-moving wildfires tear through eastern Washington State, and the National Guard joining the fight.
1: It's a tragedy what we're seeing over there. I think when the sun sets and the sun rises in the morning, I think we're going to be in shock to see some of the scenes that that emerge out of there.
31: Washington National Guard General Jent Walsh on Fox News. Fires burning in Oregon and Washington State. Three major fires burning around Spokane, destroying at least 600 structures, threatening others and leaving thousands without power. 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
11: Here's your LEX 18 storm tracker forecast. Temperatures will reach the upper 70s for your Sunday as we'll continue seeing chances for spotty showers and storms throughout the afternoon hours. Do think a lot of those will stay sub-severe. There is a chance in far eastern Kentucky for maybe a strong wind gust or two, but nothing to worry about much at all throughout your Sunday. Rain chances continue into Monday. Highs reach the lower 80s and slowly but surely start increasing by the time we reach midweek into the upper 80s. I'm meteorologist Patrick Herring on Lexington's News Traffic and Weather Station, 97.3 WVLK.
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1: Now, it's Red Eye Radio. Gary McNamara and Eric Harley talk about everything from politics to social issues and news of the day. 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
2: All across America, we are Red Eye Radio. He is Eric Harley and I'm Gary McNamara.
3: Hi.
2: You know, the answer is so easy. We can solve this problem.
3: Yeah, which one?
2: Well, first off, you know, what I find amazing, you and I were just having a little bit of a conversation in our four-second pre-show meeting.
3: Yeah.
2: And, okay, it was a little longer than that.
3: It was 10 seconds.
2: But I was telling you, you know, we were talking about, you know, the new parameters for a deal. When I saw that, I just went, oh my, just everybody rolled their eyes at that one. The
3: they
2: parameters.
3: Didn't want to say framework because right. It's been beaten.
2: Can't do
3: like a dead horse.
2: The parameters, and you know, you and I were talking. I went to looking at Rapid Response 47.
3: Yeah.
2: And every conservative influencer, Trump is losing his base on this war.
3: Yeah.
2: He's losing his base on it.
3: Yep.
2: It's just like, for God's sake, stop. Then his explanations are just killing him. But as I told you, I said, nobody's really paying attention to that. It's still, when you think about it, when you think about, you know, Bill Maher, I mean, the reach he is getting on social media. I don't know how many people watch the actual HBO show, but the clips on social media are all over the place. Everything is still what's dominating everything. Fauci, and you're not going to win that one.
3: Right.
2: That's dominating the WNBA.
3: Mm.
2: You know, all the cultural stuff that's all over social media.
3: Mm-hmm. Mm-hmm.
2: You know, the big story yesterday was, you know, Caitlin Clark just doesn't. It's like she wouldn't. I'll get to the quote later on, but she wouldn't answer the question. And I forgot who wrote a column saying you can't do that on this issue. You can't sit there and say, you know, basically, well, you know, there's both sides of the issues. I understand that, you know, without giving a specific answer. Mm-hmm. And they said, well, you didn't answer the question.
3: Mm-hmm.
2: The question was, what do you think about it? Because she was like, well, this is something that the league should take care of and sporting organization. Well, that's not the question. The question is, are you for it or against it? She said, I answered the question. It's like, no, you didn't.
3: Mm-hmm. Yeah.
2: But she's afraid to touch it. You had all the coaches. They interviewed every single, none of them would touch it.
3: Right.
2: Yeah. They all deflect in some kind of way, but that was just huge. And my point is, the cultural issues seem to be dominating it. Now, you and I pay attention to what's, you know, going on, but I'm serious. I don't think many people, I don't get anyone when I'm out there asking me about what's going on with the war.
3: No.
2: I just don't get no, and so as I told you, I said this election is this simple. On the Republican side, the president is losing his base on the war.
3: Mm-hmm.
2: It's getting killed in every poll, and the president and the Republicans don't care about prices.
3: Yeah, that's pretty
2: right.
3: Clear. That,
2: you know,
3: I mean, that's the perception where it's just settled in. I read somewhere it's just like the gas prices have settled in. Everybody's just factored in that gas prices are going to be high forever. And they don't think anything's going to happen between now and 28.
2: And I saw the thing the other day about, you know, about not the other day, just here in the last 24 hours, you know, article on John Thune saying, well, you know, on the SAVE Act, they actually talk, you know, they can't get half the Republicans.
3: Right.
2: More than half the Republicans are with him. They don't want to get rid of the filibuster.
3: Right.
2: And so, you know, that's not going to happen. But it's like when Thune says, well, I'm worried about not closing down the government. I'm worried about, he's talking about normal business, but no Republican is out there screaming, saying we got to get down prices and the president's got to figure out what to do because he's getting killed. Now, on the other side, as you said, they've sort of, everybody sort of, you know, put that, well, okay, this is the way prices are going to be, but will they look for a change in November? Do they believe the Democrats,
3: that's the question. Who can do anything about it?
2: Can lower prices. And right. I think it was it a CNN poll that showed the Democrat favorability at 23%. Now, the problem with the Democrats is everybody is talking about the insanity, the absolute insanity of what they want to do. And most of the people getting the publicity of doing it are Democrats.
3: Yeah.
2: That are screaming about it. But I figured out a way. I have the answer for the WNBA. Mm. Because they're going crazy at Sophie Cunningham, who said, girls should be able to play girls' sports. Why, you uncaring Nazi! I mean, it's like, it's just, it's absolutely insane. But I have the solution for the hypocrites in the WNBA. Mm. You don't care about transgenders. Otherwise, put your money where your mouth is. Make the league a biological male league.
3: Oh, no, I'm waiting for that to happen. I was about to ask, what's the poly market right now on the date where the first transgender biological male will be announced as a player in the WNBA?
2: Right. If you're not going to do that, then shut the hell up because you're a bunch of hypocrites.
3: Here's the thing. That's the next logical step. You could be a far left liberal saying the same thing, that wearing a T-shirt at the game doesn't do you anything. If you don't put your money where your mouth, this is what the far left, the radicals, and we've always said this, if you're on their side, ask them why they don't take action.
2: Right, they're not taking action.
3: It's all talk. Wearing a T-shirt at a game is not, anybody can put on a T-shirt. I do it almost once a day. There are days I forget.
2: But it was, you know, it's just so funny. I saw the one coach talk about, well, you know, the children. What are you, out of your mind? You're falling, I won't say falling into a trap. You're promoting the same propaganda that the left actually cares about
3: of
2: transgenders.
3: Course. Of course.
2: Because I saw that brought up by the one coach who was the Minnesota coach or whatever.
3: Yeah.
2: Who was talking about, well, the children. What are you talking about? You don't give a damn about the children. You're sitting there saying, and we've talked about it. The entire thing is the left is the one that has said, well, there's a major mental health problem here because we can't even talk about it, or you shouldn't talk about it on the right because these people will commit suicide and it's way over what the normal of the average person is. Well, then your solution is to allow children to cut off their body parts?
3: Yeah. Yeah.
2: You don't give a damn about the children.
3: They don't care anything about the transgenders. Right. They don't care anything about the entire community. Right. And again, if the WNBA, if these activists in the WNBA actually mean it, then start petitioning now to start looking for transgender players who want to play in the WNBA.
2: Right.
3: Biological males who want to play in the WNBA. Right. And then those teams that are represented by those activists, take somebody who's on your roster now and kick them to the curb.
2: Well, no, I think that I'm going to go a step further. I think there should be open tryouts for biological males. Because that's what Sophie Cunningham said. I believe we should respect everybody, but girls should be able to play competitive sports with biological girls, not biological boys. Mm-hmm. And it has created this outrage of she's a hate monger. Then fine. Then WNBA, step up. Make yourself a league where biological males can play against biological females, and all roster spots are open for biological males. Otherwise, shut the hell up, you bunch of damn hypocrites.
3: That's the first thing I said.
2: Yeah, you don't.
3: I said to myself, putting a T-shirt on means nothing.
2: And by the way, the two girls that were in Portland, the one, I know the one, was saying, well, the reason I'm so passionate about it is because, you know, the one, remember the Portland coach? Mm-hmm. Was it the Portland coach? Yeah, or was it Seattle? I can't remember. Same difference.
3: Portland, Seattle. Yeah, they're all going to melt together. They're going to have one mayor soon.
2: But she said, no, I had
3: it. They're going to call themselves Chaz.
2: Oh my gosh. So, she said the reason I was passionate about this is because I've had to compete against biological males.
3: Uh-huh.
2: But at the WNBA, they're sitting there, they're on this high horse. They're a bunch of hypocrites, because if you truly believe what you're saying, then open the league to all biological males.
3: Yeah.
2: Do it. Do it. Otherwise, you don't care. I checked. There isn't one biological male playing in the WNBA. Not one.
3: Not that we're aware of.
2: And Sophie Cunningham's point was, in competitive sports, biological women should play against biological women, and biological men should play against biological men. And she has been absolutely demonized by the WNBA that will not allow one biological man to compete in their league.
3: Yeah.
2: So shut up.
3: They've always been all talk. And, you know, again, this is the Facebook activism, I like to call it, or now you can say, I guess, TikTok activism. Click the like button. See, I support it. I support it. Put your money where your mouth is. You have leverage. Do it. Do it.
2: Yeah, do it. You can do it.
3: Campaign for it. Get out there. Tell the league they need to make changes now.
2: This is after the game. This is the game, all right, yesterday,
3: yeah,
2: where Caitlin Clark was finally asked about Sophie Cunningham because they play on the same team. Following the Indiana Fever's loss to the Minnesota Lynx on Sunday, Clark was asked about the controversy surrounding teammate Sophie Cunningham's stance that biological males should not compete in women's sports. Clark said it was something the Fever, it wasn't something the Fever discussed in their locker room. I think it's for the leagues and the governing bodies to work with the athletes to find solutions. Our focus is on basketball. That's why we talk about it. And how can we get wins? And obviously we didn't do that tonight. So we need to find an area to improve in that way. When the reporter pressed Clark for a reaction, she said, I just answered.
3: Oh, you did?
2: No, you didn't.
3: No.
2: But think about it. She can't actually say women should play against women and men should play against men on the competitive level. She couldn't even say that. That's a victory for the radical transgender movement.
3: Oh, no, this is where it's going. Yeah. And the mob rules, and if you don't like it, then you're no longer part of the organization. You're going to lose your spot just for your opinion.
2: And you saw her coach was asked about it and basically said, well, I don't have enough expertise, basically, to, it's like, expertise.
3: Well, I don't know. I don't know these things. I'm just a basketball coach.
2: I'm just a cavewoman basketball
3: coach.
2: That's
3: right.
2: I'm not familiar with these fancy ideas.
3: Bounce ball, shoot basket.
2: All I know is bounce, ball, shoot, basket.
3: I used to say sell tickets, but it's the WNBA, so I no longer say that.
2: Well, for her team, they sell tickets because they've got Caitlin Clark.
3: Well,
2: and now, and we'll Sophie Cunningham's becoming a huge star. But think about how crazy that is. But the whole weekend, I'm like, some reporter should ask the question, well, then if you're saying that she's saying that biological men should not compete against biological women, are you saying it should happen? Because you don't have one biological man playing in the WNBA, you're a bunch of hypocrites.
3: Right.
2: Step up. If you really care, step up.
3: Right. Fight for it. Go to bat.
2: What a zoo.
3: I mean, I know it's basketball, but go to bat. They should use bats in basketball.
2: I'm not familiar with these. I'm not familiar with these these fancy ways of understanding whether biological women should only compete against biological women.
3: Yeah,
2: I think it's Stephanie White. I'm cave woman coach.
3: Yeah,
2: ball basket dribble,
3: ball basket timeout.
2: Oh, she was
3: called a timeout at a press conference.
2: She was mocked like crazy on that one.
3: She throws up a tee. You can't do that, guys.
2: By the way, when we say cave woman, that's not sexist. Yeah. That comes from a caveman lawyer from SNL, which would have been...
3: right.
2: What's his name?
3: Phil Hartman.
2: Phil Hartman, yes. Mm-hmm. Phil Hartman did that.
3: Yeah. So, no, we respect both genders.
2: Well, no.
3: When it comes to cave people.
2: No, we...
3: Cave persons.
2: No, we disrespect both sexes when they say something stupid.
3: Cave persons. We'll act like the left. We don't know anything about cave persons.
2: Hey, I'm not racist or sexist. I hate everybody.
3: That's right.
2: I treat everybody equally.
3: Yeah. If a woman wants to have bushy eyebrows, that's up to her.
2: What does that mean?
3: Probably cave woman.
2: Oh, okay.
3: Yeah.
2: Okay.
3: Yeah, I'm guessing.
2: Okay.
3: Maybe not. Maybe it's just inherited.
2: Yeah, it's one thing I like about me.
3: Huh?
2: I noticed the other day, I see all these old guys in their 70s with the real bushy eyebrows.
3: Right.
2: You can hardly see mine.
3: I saw somebody on...
2: like Uncle Leo on Seinfeld used to have like hairs hanging out 3 feet.
3: I saw somebody commenting on something on a news program. They were on a panel, and it was over the top crazy. Just go get, when you get your hair cut, just tell them, hey.
2: Trim, right.
3: Hey, get these out of my eyes. I can't see.
2: We are Red Eye Radio.
3: Brought to you by Hotshot Secret.
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0: We are Red Eye Radio. He's Eric Cronin. I'm Gary McNamara. Welcome and good morning. All right, I did find the quote from Caitlin Clark and Sophie Cunningham's coach in the WNBA, Stephanie White. I wouldn't say, quote, I wouldn't say I'm educated enough from a scientific standpoint, but I don't believe that exclusion is the answer. I just don't. I do think that when we talk about various levels of sports, various governing bodies of sports, and things that go into that, as I said, I'm not educated enough at the different levels. I know growing up that I played with boys all the time. There weren't girls' sports back then. Not competitively.
1: No.
0: She had a

0: similar answer to the follow-up asking if she would welcome biological males into the WNBA. I don't know. When we talk about biological males scientifically where we are, I think that's a totally different scenario. As I said, I'm not educated enough to give you a smart answer. I would say, though, I don't think that exclusion is the answer. You just implied it is because of the science. And I think we need to have deeper, more layered conversations.
1: More conversations.
0: What a bunch of cowards.
1: We need to just talk about it and keep talking about it and do nothing about it.
0: Yeah. This isn't a complicated topic.
1: Yes or no? Do they get in?
0: Yeah. It's not no. Her answer should be no. If you wish to play, because we're talking competitive sports.
1: Yeah. Yeah.
0: You know, we're not talking playground sports, because that was one of the things. Well, I think the girls should be able to play with boys on the playground. Nobody's talking about
1: that.
0: Not
1: the question. Not the question.
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3: Here's your LEX18 Storm Tracker forecast. Temperatures will reach the upper 70s for your Sunday, as we'll continue seeing chances for spotty showers and storms throughout the afternoon hours. Do think a lot of those will stay sub-severe. There is a chance in far eastern Kentucky for maybe a strong wind gust or two, but nothing to worry about much at all throughout your Sunday. Rain chances continue into Monday. Highs reach the lower 80s and slowly but surely start increasing by the time we reach midweek into the upper 80s. I'm meteorologist Patrick Herring on Lexington's News Traffic and Weather Station, 97.3 WVLK.
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0: And I'm Gary McNamara along with Eric Harley. 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Well, do we have another ceasefire or whatever? I saw the report yesterday that a ship attacked again yesterday afternoon in the Strait of Hormuz. We'll get to that coming up in just a minute.
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0: Where are we? Who knows where we are? I mean, it was another, you know, with the president now when he speaks and, you know, we're going to do this, it's going to be, and then backs off, and this has happened now. Somebody said 8-9 times now.
1: Yeah.
0: Over the last few months, it's happened. And I was reading here, just happened to go on X, and this was Mark Zell, who is vice president of Republicans Overseas and chairman of Republicans Overseas Israel. And he wrote, this is all about the midterms. I've said this repeatedly and have heard from knowledgeable sources in Washington. The American public simply is tired of the war, and the administration is navigating the pre-election waters in order to avoid a Democratic takeover. And Mark Levin commented on it, our colleague Mark Levin.
1: Mm-hmm.
0: I speak, and we've said this for the last couple of weeks. We said he's losing his base. The president is losing, not Democrats, he's losing his base on this. I'm not saying that they'll vote for a Democrat, but he's losing his base on the war. He goes, I speak to many Americans, solid patriots, MAGA, and the stop and go in Iran is frustrating the hell out of them and upsetting them. They want a victory despite what is said often on social media and by the woke Reich you put there. It's not just about gas prices, which have been lower through the last 6 months than during the highs of the Biden regime. And they cannot tell me the top three issues the GOP is running on because congressional Republicans can't tell me. There is no coherent message coming from the Republicans. As I said, it's simple right now. The Democrats are crazy because they're endorsing the DSA candidates. Some of the harshest criticism is coming from lifelong Democrats as to what they're doing. And with the Republicans, the war is unpopular. It has been from the very, very beginning. The back and forth, or whether the stop and go, is just driving Trump's base crazy. And Trump and the Republicans don't even mention prices. It's if they don't even exist. I was looking now that Social Security next year, they're estimating 3.8%, could be close to 4%. Which would be the, you know, inflation. And now, after last week, with the GDP and inflation numbers, the thought process is they may raise interest rates again.
1: Yeah, and that's something that again, when we talked about, look, it doesn't matter who's going to be at the Fed, who the chair is going to be at the Fed. It's what is going to happen with inflation. That's what's going to drive it. And it doesn't matter, you know, this talk about now doing away with so many meetings. We'll have fewer meetings. So that way we'll have fewer decisions to make along the way. But at some point, you're going to have to put the data together between meetings. Now, the comment was made, well, we can still act if we need to between meetings if something happened. But my thought was, well, wait a minute, if you're putting longer periods of time, you're going to have more data to assess, which means it's going to give you, and I think it's kind of the point they were making, and I thought, well, that can work for you or against you. If you're saying, well, a longer stretch of time tells us what the trend may be, instead of having so many meetings per year, we'll have fewer meetings per year, and I thought, well, that can also work against you. If the economy's not going the way that you want it to go. So if inflation's coming back, you may have data that says, oh, and you may have on the board, you may have more votes for raising interest rates than lowering interest rates, which is not what Trump wants. He doesn't want them to raise them.
0: And so that's really the election right now. Democrats are crazy, absolutely insane. We'll get to even Bill Maher was saying, do you understand they want to get rid of the Constitution and the government? You understand what's going on here?
1: Yeah.
0: Manchin going, could you support it? He was like, what are you, crazy? Joe, we'll get to all these audio cuts because they're really interesting. But that's what the election is about.
1: Yeah.
0: The Republicans, in the minds of the public and the president, do not care about prices. He may care about other things.
1: Yeah.
0: Does not care about prices.
1: No.
0: And the war is extremely unpopular. And he's losing his own base with the stop and go over and over and over again. And you can see it. I went to Rapid Response 47, you know, where they posted, you know, the president where he, you know, said basically we're locked and loaded, ready to go, but I've decided to back off. Absolutely. And these are people that believe he should have taken out the regime.
1: Yep.
0: You know, you keep taking out the levels of government over and over again. They're like, stop this.
1: Yep.
0: Stop it. Now, there's other things. I've seen other reports, whether they're true or not, who knows, that the, you know, the Iranian people are almost ready to revolt. I saw that over the weekend.
1: Yeah. Somebody tell me how that is going to happen.
0: Yeah. So, but that's the, but we had warned back in February, you don't have a lot of time. If you're going to do it, you need to get it done. And we were saying by April, which means you don't stop. You don't stop. You finish the job, you know, in month number one. Yeah. You finish it. Yeah. And the most important part, and I saw another article too, and again, I can't verify it because you don't know that the, you know, that the, you know, that, Special Forces, United States, this came from an Israeli paper that the sources say Special Forces are taking out levels of the government right now. Well, they're not taking out the people, you know, they're, you know, they're not taking the people out that are refusing to actually negotiate, because that was the one thing. The foreign minister, okay, yeah, we have a deal. Then Iran came out and go, no, we don't. It goes, well, you're negotiating with somebody who doesn't make the decisions.
1: Right. Yeah.
0: And you're even admitting it.
1: Yeah.
0: And so you're losing your own base saying, well, wait a minute, where are we advancing if you're not doing it? And that's the problem. Republicans, and this is what independents think. Independents say, you don't care about prices. The president said he cared about us. He doesn't care about prices. The tariffs did not do what the president promised the tariffs would do. And it's hurting us. Every single day we see the prices and the wars on pot. He's more worried about the war in other places. Fair enough. That's what they're thinking. I'm just simply telling you what independents are thinking. You can say it's fair or it's not fair. Doesn't matter what you think or I think. All that matters, because I want Iran taken out. I believe we said it from the very beginning. I believe it was a great opportunity. I know I'm in the minority and we're in the minority of people in the United States, but it's the right thing to do.
1: The only solution if you right. don't want them to have nuclear weapons at some point. Now is your opportunity. You started the way you started for a reason. Now, you have delayed them, you know, maybe by a decade. I don't know. Or they're getting help from China and Russia, and it will be sooner than a decade. Or maybe it'll be 20 years. Maybe it'll be twice what you think. I can't tell you. All I can tell you is that there is no end game without taking out the regime and getting the enriched uranium, period. Now, I also said, if they come back and announce, we've taken out the regime successfully through covert operations and with help from other nations and our own elite military, we've been able to take out the regime and we've been able to control the uranium. We have that in our possession now. Then I'll say job well done. But politically right now, it's all over the place. And if that is the case, then stop talking about it. There are parts of the mission I'm not going to talk about. And leave it at that. And don't say a thing.
0: Well, the story didn't come from him that I saw.
1: Which one? Which story?
0: Story about Special Forces and their team.
1: No. I'm talking about what he's doing, just the back and forth. And we're going to bomb like hell. Well, it's like the Karg Island. Hey, we're going to take Karg Island later today. I knew that wasn't the case because you don't announce a mission like that until after it's done successfully.
0: There was you saw the report yesterday that another ship was attacked.
1: Yeah.
0: Yeah. And so Wall Street Journal. By now it's clear that this up and down, back and forth from war of annihilation to peace in our time is Mr. Trump's chaotic way of war. He may think it's keeping the enemy guessing, but it's also keeping the American public unsure of what his war aims are or how he hopes to achieve them. No wonder the polls show voters have soured on the war. If Mr. Trump did restart the bombing, it isn't even clear what his strategic purpose would be, other than hoping that it would cause the regime to sign what he calls a, quote, deal. It's been clear since Mr. Trump agreed to a ceasefire in April that he wants out of the war. He's worried about the impact on the economy from higher oil prices, or as he memorably put it, becoming the next Herbert Hoover. He also wants lower gas prices going into midterm elections, especially as his approval rating falls below Joe Biden's and Barack Obama at the comparable period in their terms. And, you know, and that's the, you know, that's it. But we said, when you went in February, we said, you've got a limited time to do this, so you better go all in, or you better just do what from last year, saying that we are not back at war. This is maintenance to shut. This is basically war maintenance, nuclear war. You know, this is to avert nuclear war. We're hitting them, you know, and Israel's hitting them, and we're going to continue to hit them every once in a while, you know, to take it down. but the government still remains the same, whatever. But we went in so hard and then backed off.
1: Right.
0: And at that point now, that's the problem that you have. And think about it. I mean, everybody knows that. I mean, this is every news source is reporting. Well, yeah, who the president's negotiating with, the foreign minister. Well, he doesn't make the decisions. Well, then.
1: Right.
0: Then, yeah. Then it really doesn't matter. And then right. It's like the negotiations start tomorrow. And it's like, you can't do this 8 times.
1: Right. No, you can't.
0: But the problem is now the president is losing his base, his most loyal base he's losing.
1: And all you have to do is be consistent on the messaging. I didn't expect this thing to, you know, I thought to myself, we're probably going to see boots on the ground at some point. I don't see this happening and accomplishing this mission without it. But I don't think we'll see boots on the ground before November. Be no. brief in your notes when you talk to the media and be consistent. We're keeping them in check, as you mentioned. It's a very simple process. Say less. Instead of threatening and putting everything on social media, you don't do that until the mission is over. We all know that. We're going to take Karg Island. Well, no, you're not.
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0: We are Red Eye Radio. He is Eric Harley, and I'm Gary McNamara. So we'll see where this goes here. Until parameters, frameworks, whatever. Senators on the Appropriations Committee on Sunday agreed to a funding bill that would prevent a government shutdown at the end of September and fund the government through part of December. Yeah. Now, that's just the committee. There's supposed to, is it full vote tomorrow? Let me just check here. An initial procedural vote is scheduled for Monday. And Senate leaders are eyeing to pass the bill before going on recess.
1: Yeah.
0: So there you go.
1: All right.
0: We'll see what the details are when it actually when it comes out. But so that's where we are there.
2: Yeah. And Todd Blanche. Saying he's the acting AG, but saying he is basically ordering that $1.8 billion anti-weaponization fund to be eliminated. You know, hoping that the two GOP senators blocking his confirmation would change their minds. We'll see what happens.
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9: Renewing negotiations. I'm Sue Guzman, Fox News. The United States and Iran planning a new round of peace talks Monday after President Trump called off another attack targeting energy infrastructure. Gulf allies like Saudi Arabia's Crown Prince Mohammed bin Salman reportedly warned him about the escalating conflict, as we hear from Fox's Marianne Rafferty.
10: The president is already touting progress in negotiations, including the apparent reopening of the vital Strait of Hormuz. Trump claims the attack would have been the biggest since World War II. He says Iran asked him to call off the strikes, but Tehran so far has not publicly commented. Trump's decision reportedly came after Saudi Arabia's Crown Prince pushed for de-escalation. The U.S.-Iran ceasefire collapsed last month, disrupting global oil markets, driving up U.S. gas prices, and deepening Iran's economic crisis.
9: New details from police in Twin Falls, Idaho, on the deadly shooting at a fast food restaurant Saturday.
11: The restaurant chain owner confirmed one of the victims was an employee. Police Chief Matthew Hicks did release the name of the shooter and how he died.
12: We can confirm that the suspect, 24-year-old Chad Williams, is deceased from a self-inflicted gunshot wound.
11: Chief Hicks also credited an off-duty Idaho trooper and an armed citizen for engaging the shooter and driving him away from the restaurant before he took his own life. Several victims were injured, some critically. Chief Hicks said it's believed Williams was the only shooter. Gernal Scott, Fox News.
9: Acting Attorney General Todd Blanche announcing Sunday plans to rescind the creation of a $1.8 billion fund designed to compensate those who alleged improper prosecution or targeting by the federal government. This is after two prominent Republicans threatened to block Blanche's confirmation to head the agency. Spokesman for Texas Senator John Cornyn confirmed the agreement Sunday, and a vote is slated for Tuesday. 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
13: Here's your LEX 18 storm tracker forecast. Temperatures will reach the upper 70s for your Sunday, as we'll continue seeing chances for spotty showers and storms throughout the afternoon hours. I do think a lot of those will stay sub-severe. There is a chance in far eastern Kentucky for maybe a strong wind gust or two, but nothing to worry about much at all throughout your Sunday. Rain chances continue into Monday. Highs reach the lower 80s and slowly but surely start increasing by the time we reach midweek into the upper 80s. I'm meteorologist Patrick Herring on Lexington's News Traffic and Weather Station, 97.3 WVLK.
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24: 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Gary McNamara and Eric Harley talk about everything from politics to social issues and news of the day. Whether you're up late or you're just starting your day, welcome to the show from the Relief Factor Studios. 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
0: All across America, we are Red Eye Radio. He is Eric Harley and I'm Gary McNamara. Welcome and good morning.
2: Hi.
0: Have a good weekend.
2: I did. Did you?
0: Yeah. No complaints.
2: Good.
0: You know, everything going all right.
2: All right. Good.
0: Hanging in there.
2: All right. Great.
0: What did I want to? There was one more thing I wanted to play, and it was not on. Oh, here it is. This is the first time. As I said, this past weekend, especially with Trump's announcement of the parameters of a deal, and then Iran coming out saying, or, no, we don't. And then the story that another ship was hit, and then Trump saying, well, you know, I talked to the crown prince, and we would rather negotiate than have a war.
2: Right.
0: And I'm just like, and then you read the comments on Rapid Response 47 or Truth Social. Trump has lost his base on this war.
2: Yeah.
0: Right. And I don't know, this is completely off the topic, but this is about the Jeanine Pirro dropping the felony charge against David Hearn, former Olympian, claiming he damaged the Lincoln Memorial reflecting pool. All right?
2: Right.
0: So I don't know. This is the first time ever that I've heard Scott Jennings criticize this administration like this, because when doing this, he's not just criticizing the Department of Justice. He's criticizing Trump, who over the weekend basically said Jeanine Pirro was wrong and should continue going after him.
2: Yeah, right.
0: And Pirro not only said we have no evidence that he did anything in the reflecting pool, and then came out and said, no, it was how they were attempting to repair it. They repaired it wrong.
2: It was a contractor problem.
0: Right. And Trump's still out there saying you need to prosecute him. This is the first I've never heard Scott Jennings say anything like this about the president. I mean, he has been the president's biggest cheerleader, and that's what we've been telling you the last couple, you know, the last really month, 2 months. Most of it has started because of the war, and these are all the influencers that you would see,
2: right,
0: that are the cheerleaders of the president,
2: right,
0: on X especially.
2: Yeah.
0: They've disappeared,
2: right,
0: completely disappeared.
2: Yep.
0: And when he revives the tariffs, you don't hear anything from them. On the war, nothing from them. So, unless we attack, unless damage is done, that's the only time that you'll see those influencers respond in a positive way. But this is Scott Jennings. Here we go.
25: So the DOJ now says it just didn't have additional documentation of that damage from the Interior Department until after the indictment was returned. Scott, do you have any concerns about a rush to judgment from this DOJ?
26: Yeah, of course. I mean, on this one, the administration looks like a monkey having intimate relations with a football. It looks terrible. And, you know, after everything that was said, this guy, he is owed an apology. And I don't know what the procedures are for it, but he ought to sue anybody that he thinks he can to get his name back. I have a strong reaction, to be honest with you, when people have their name drug through the mud. And that's obviously what happened here. So I'm glad the charges got dropped, but they don't have evidence. They shouldn't be trying to go to trial with something. So that's good that they admitted it. They drug this guy's name through the mud. And I think at this point, Also, the administration just needs to get the pool fixed. I think the impulse to fix the pool and make it nice is a good one, but it needs to get fixed, and it needs to get fixed by somebody who knows how to do it.
2: Yep. And the evidence, again, shows, according to Pirro, that it was a contractor problem. So not only did they not have any evidence against him, they had evidence that showed it was actually something else.
0: The monkey analogy actually comes from Herb Brooks, the 1980 Olympic coach.
2: Yeah.
0: That's what he told the...
2: Right.
0: That was part of the criticism to one of the players on the team, that he looked like a...
2: Right, yeah.
0: A monkey with a football.
2: Yes.
0: You know, the other thing, I just... Because I think this is really right on. This is Mark Halpern writing this. He said, there is zero data to suggest Iran is going to agree to reopen the strait without making money off it. That was the one thing that you saw, was that the parameter of the deal was Iran would control ships going one way.
2: Yeah.
0: But not the other way.
2: Right.
0: And the point was made, we have, if they're controlling it one way, that's all that matters. It doesn't.
2: Yeah, right.
0: You can't have that.
2: Yeah.
0: Not, don't know whether that's true or not, because we don't get a lot of information. But as Halpern says, there is zero data to suggest Iran is going to agree to reopen the strait without making money off it. Mm. And, but, if somehow they did, all that would happen is they would sell a bunch of oil, undermining the main hope many American officials see now to end and win the conflict, which is to strangle Iran economically. So really, in some ways, the last thing in the world Trump should want is to reopen the Strait of Hormuz, unless he can have the Pentagon, with or without allies, but probably without, let's be honest, both blockade the strait and stop Iran from using it and escort U.S.-friendly cargo ships through, which, good luck with that.
2: Yeah.
0: And the point being made is, if we have a peace deal on opening up the Strait of Hormuz, and Iran can move through it freely, well, then you've just negotiated what you had before the war started.
2: Yeah.
0: You've gone nowhere.
2: Right.
0: And you've just told the radical Islamic government we're weak.
2: Yeah. Right.
0: And remember, it's the president who said it. And this was what, over a month ago? Oh, yeah. Iran is making a fool of us, which means he said Iran is making a fool of me, because there is no us. The us stops with the president.
2: Right.
0: He's a commander in chief.
2: Yep.
0: And it just continues to the point of massive frustration to Trump's base right now. Things with Trump, again, getting no support on bringing a whole bunch of new tariffs in again, and the war. I don't know what's going to happen. I don't know what's going to happen in November. I hope still people will vote. But you're not going to lose your Republican base. You may lose them on the war. They're not going to vote for a Democrat.
2: No.
0: Independents might. And that's the problem that you're facing. That's what I just explained is the Republicans' problem. The Democrats' problem is they're insane.
2: Yeah.
0: But when they look at, when the independents and Democrats look at the fact that the Democrats didn't do the job when it came to prices, the Democrats, and again, the whole Spain situation over the weekend, I don't know whether that will stay in people's minds about reelecting Democrats again or establishment Democrats or whatever. I don't know.
2: Right. Yeah.
0: But independents will look at it and say establishment Democrats couldn't get the job done. Neither could Trump. And Trump said he would focus on it. We never expected it from Democrats, the establishment Democrats, but we did from Trump. And we didn't get the economic benefit, which is prices. Because it doesn't matter to the average person what the stock market is.
2: No, I mean...
0: It doesn't matter.
2: Except for the fact that I guess if people have actually priced it in, then the behavior is going to remain the same and we'll just see over time. But the immediate effect is what you're looking for. Something has to be done here.
0: And it's not going to be done in time for the election.
2: There's
0: nothing you can do.
2: They were running out of time at this time last year.
0: Yeah.
2: To do anything about pricing. And now you add the Iran thing for gasoline and diesel prices. And that's if the consumer is pricing that in, if that's true, then that means they've settled on nothing's going to be done. And politically, they're looking for somebody who's going to change that.
0: So you're willing to vote for radicals at that point?
2: That's the question. If you're willing to vote for radicals just to get relief here, which I don't think that's going to happen. I don't think they're going to, even if the Democrats won, if they took both the House and Senate in November, I don't think you're going to see any relief. You're not going to see anything, any movement until 28, at the very least, at the earliest. But I don't know that you're going to see any movement if the GOP stays in charge. If they keep the House and Senate, I don't know what happens. Because I don't know what the administration is going to do. I saw one headline. I didn't read the article, but Trump keeps threatening more tariffs. But Europe isn't buying it. Now, I didn't read the article, but the thing is that if you keep threatening more and more tariffs, you keep getting into this, you know, tariff game, knowing that it's affecting families, and we know that you know it, because the administration is the one that announced over 200-plus food products last December would be exempt in order to save families money. That was their reason. Then we know you know this. And if you're not willing to change on the tariff situation, and the Iran thing is just going to go on and on and on, and the Strait is just going to be a battle zone until, I don't know, whenever, then what changes?
0: Yeah.
2: Because nobody really expects the radicals are going to do anything about it except for maybe try and hand out free money. They're not going to do that as long as he's in office, because they won't get a veto-proof majority. That's not going to happen.
0: Right, and you're not going to get rid of the Senate. That's not going to happen. But they could pack the Supreme Court.
2: Yeah. Right.
0: I could see them packing the Supreme Court.
2: Mm-hmm.
0: That I can see.
2: Oh, yeah.
0: Getting rid of the filibuster, packing the Supreme Court.
2: Yep.
0: Look, they're afraid, as we have seen. Good God, on the radical transgender movement, they haven't moved.
2: No.
0: The public has, but those in the establishment, they haven't moved.
2: Yeah.
0: When it comes to identity, when it comes to the racism of, when we go to the culture wars, when it comes to the racism of identity politics, the misogyny and sexism of the radical transgender movement, the perverted ideas, the absolute perverted ideas of surgery on children.
2: Yeah.
0: They haven't changed at all. None.
2: Nope.
0: And you can see it. That's why the whole WNBA thing is so important. And on politics, they wish to get rid of the Constitution. This isn't speculation. They've made it clear. They want to get rid of the Constitution. They want to get rid of the separation of powers. They want to get rid of the three branches of government. And they wish to go to a communist economic system. That's where they're headed.
2: Right.
0: It's not speculation anymore. It's not, well, we believe, you know, this isn't even Obama anymore. Or the early Van Jones 1.0.
2: Mm-hmm.
0: This is where they are, right? This is where they are right now. And they've told us this is where they are right now.
2: Yep. And it's not going to change. They're going to keep going in that radical direction over and over.
0: Yeah. We are Red Eye Radio.
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3: What is the latest regarding shipments of U.S. melon crops for this season? Research economist Helen Wakefield provides details from USDA's latest outlook, starting with watermelons.
4: Through mid-July 2026, movement data indicate that U.S. watermelon shipments were below last season. The season began later than usual in Florida, due in part to freezing temperatures in spring that damaged watermelon plants and necessitated total or partial replanting.
3: While in Texas,
4: intense rainfall has led to poor pollination and an increase in pest and disease pressure.
3: As for other melon varieties,
4: through mid-July, movement data indicate that U.S. cantaloupe and honeydew shipments were below last season. Seasons began earlier in Arizona and California's Imperial Valley due to unseasonably warm winter and spring temperatures. Warm conditions exacerbated pest and disease pressure in melon fields in the Arizona-California desert region.
3: I'm Rod Bain reporting for the U.S. Department of Agriculture in Washington, D.C.
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2: I'm a big believer that it's the small changes you make every day that can lead you to feeling your best. 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Before you race to the coffee machine, drink a big glass of water. 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Research has shown that proper hydration supports cognitive function and energy levels. At the end of the day, you want to create your very own wind-down ritual an hour before bed, whatever that might look like for you. But again, away from screens if you can. And as you get back into bed, it's all about breathing again. 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That really works for me. I'm Dr. Sanjay Gupta, helping you live a better life.
3: We're on our radio. He's Eric Carlin. I'm Gary McNamara. So, yeah, when we look at the upcoming election, 100 days away, somebody was saying the other day?
4: Yeah, somewhere around there.
3: Right. And we look at the Republicans' problems. Because really, if you're looking at it, it's like, okay, the war is unpopular, and Trump's now losing his base on the war and prices. It's like Republicans and the administration have said, we don't care about prices. It is what it is. And for the Democrats, they're insane. But more of the talk, you look at all the news media, more of the talk you saw this weekend was on Fauci and the Democratic Socialist of America. Everywhere it was. And some of the loudest voices against the Democratic Socialist of America are longtime Democrats. Yeah. And that's a thing that might be good for the Republicans. Here's Bill Maher. Now, Bill Maher, when I can't even play the first part of it because he was cursing left and right about how they want to get rid of the government. Do you understand? They want to get rid of the separation of powers. I'm like, finally.
4: Yeah.
3: Finally. They want to get rid of the presidency, get rid of the Supreme Court because they want to put it under the authority of a Congress, which would be one body.
4: Mm-hmm.
3: There wouldn't be a bicameral legislature. And it's like, this is crazy. And then he went on to put blame. Here's the blame, all right? Mm-hmm. Here we go.
5: I'm just going to say it. Since the far left, the far, far left, is overwhelmingly made up of affluent, ultra-woke white people, you raised your kids wrong. You told your precious brats that every brain fart was genius, and now those brain farts are becoming Democratic Party policy. Francesca Hong, yet another major Democratic candidate who's all in on abolishing the police and is running for governor of Wisconsin, says, I think that my perfect world would be a world without prisons, because we all see the humanity in one another, and then we know nobody's disposable. Well, murder victims are.
4: Yeah.
3: And, oh, then went on to say, I can't play the next one because he was cursing in it.
4: Mm.
3: But he was like, if this was said, by a contestant in a beauty

0: pageant, we'd all be dying laughing and mocking that woman.
1: Yeah. Yes.
0: And here, this is the, you know, everything is just beautiful. Everything is just, we don't need the police. We don't need the military. We don't need.
1: And there will be no crime.
0: There will be no crime, right. Well, who was the one that said it last week? It was somebody from the Democratic, so it was the chair of the Democratic Socialist of America. The only reason there's crime is poverty. There's no poverty, there's no crime.
1: Right. And there won't be any poverty in socialism.
0: Right, there'll be no poverty.
1: There's no poverty. Because once we're equally poor, one will even know what the definition of poverty is.
0: Because everything is relative.
1: You'll be eating dirt like they do in North Korea.
0: There'll be no poverty, so there'll be no need for prisons or police.
1: Dirt has minerals.
0: Right, you know, the thing is, the whole society, our entire society has been wrong. We will rid the world of poverty, and therefore there will never be any crime, and we will rid the poverty by destroying profit making businesses.
1: That's right.
0: Which is where all wealth comes from.
1: Right. So I think I'm going to go on a dirt cleanse.
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3: Here's your LEX 18 Storm Tracker forecast. Temperatures will reach the upper 70s for your Sunday as we'll continue seeing chances for spotty showers and storms throughout the afternoon hours. Do think a lot of those will stay sub-severe. There is a chance in far eastern Kentucky for maybe a strong wind gust or two, but nothing to worry about much at all throughout your Sunday. Rain chances continue into Monday. Highs reach the lower 80s and slowly but surely start increasing by the time we reach midweek into the upper 80s. I'm meteorologist Patrick Herring on Lexington's News Traffic and Weather Station, 97.3 WVLK.
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0: And he's Eric Carly, and I'm Gary McNamara. Welcome and good morning. What was the media focused on this weekend, the DSA and Dr. Fauci. We'll get to both of those in just a minute.
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0: All right, so here we go. One of the things we've talked about is what was still the focus of the weekend, even from the mainstream media. And to me, so much of it was Dr. Fauci and the DSA. Democrat Socialist of America. And I don't know what's going on there. I mean, one question I wanted to add that I asked you off the air. I wanted, because we had played Bill Maher going, he went nuts on his show about the Democrat Socialist of America.
1: Right.
0: Who's his audience now? It used to be liberals.
1: Used to be.
0: Who is it now? I mean, who are the people that are, you know, getting the tickets to go see his actual broadcast?
1: Well, that's okay. So that may be two different questions. Who's watching him on HBO, for the HBO thing, not the podcast thing?
0: Right.
1: Who's watching him on HBO? And is it the same demographic that's getting tickets to watch him live, to watch the studio taping?
0: I mean, I'd
1: be curious to know that.
0: He's getting, for the most part, good response.
1: He's getting applause.
0: Yeah. So are those independents?
1: Are they frustrated Democrats?
0: Yeah. Are they frustrated California Democrats?
1: That's a big question.
0: Did you see that? Speaking of California, there's so many offshoots. I mean, every time we bring up something, it leads us to something else.
1: Yeah.
0: A sidebar for a moment. How Newsom went after Trump for not giving him the $4 billion for the trains.
1: Oh, yeah.
0: And it's like, well, no, the $4 million or the $4 billion, you're supposed to get the trains already. You don't have the trains.
1: Right.
0: You still haven't figured out how to get the trains. So if you don't get the trains, you don't get the $4 billion. You're supposed to get the trains, you know, a long time ago. And so we're not giving you the money if you're not getting the trains.
1: Right.
0: It's like, oh, my God. Newsom's got to be going, I don't know where to go. Look at how I look. Look at me. I look like early 1990s Pat Riley of the Lakers.
1: Mm-hmm.
0: Everybody loved him. Love me. I look like him. I've got this perfect image. Look, everybody else looks crazy. I'm crazy, but I don't look crazy. That should get me some bonus points in the Democratic Party.
1: It might have years ago.
0: I know. But
1: back when Pat Riley was still coaching.
0: But this is Joe Manchin on about the Democrat Socialist of America on Face the Nation with Margaret Brennan. Here we go.
16: Heather, could you ever support a self-described socialist candidate?
17: No.
18: No way. God, no.
16: And even it surprises, if they have some good ideas?
18: I support the good ideas, but how could you support some of the crazy stuff they're for? Have you seen their platform? They're for dismantling everything that we know, whether it be the structure of government, Congress itself, or the Senate they want to get rid of. And then they start talking about all the crazy things. No police, no this, no this, no that. Mm-hmm. Are you crazy? We want a crime-free area. We have to have police for that.
16: Yeah.
18: We want a strong defense. We want a strong border. But if Democrats can't say that, and they start lining up with the socialist demands about what you are to be a socialist, energy will be gone. There'll be no energy, okay? We have right now a tremendous amount of energy we're producing, and the world depends more on us than ever before.
16: Mm-hmm.
18: We can do more.
0: And the reason is, because people ask, what's wrong with the Democrats?
1: Right.
0: The people in the media, you know, you've got Joe Manchin. He doesn't serve anymore. I wonder what Joe Manchin would be saying if he was still a senator. Because as we said last week, we laid it out last week, the Democrat Socialists of America have taken over the party. They are the party. How do we know this? Because Schumer wouldn't even defend keeping the Senate.
1: No.
0: When Schumer was asked, what about, you know, they want to get rid of the Senate. Oh, we're all here to defeat Trump. No, what about the Senate? Is that a good idea or bad idea? He couldn't even say that was a bad idea. And neither could Jeffries. Jeffries gave the big tent answer. Everything a big tent. When they brought up all the crazy, everything's a big tent. Why? They believe the Democrat voter will punish them. This is all about, they don't believe they can win their elections unless they support the insane ideas of the communist socialists. Do we have a Nazi in any? Is there a Nazi in anymore? By the way, I saw it and I reposted it on X.
1: Yeah.
0: And because somebody had put Sergeant Schultz from Hogan's Heroes, you know, Dr. Fauci testifies, and it just shows Schultz.
1: Yeah.
0: And of course, you know, but if I know nothing, I know nothing, I see nothing, whatever.
1: Right.
0: And somebody told me, they said, don't insult Schultz. And the first thing I thought of was, oh, that's right. We're supposed to look up to Nazis now.
1: Yeah. It's, you know, but this is where they are. You know, Bill Maher has been great at excuse making. At times, he still does make excuses for some on the left. But you're running out of ways to make excuses. This is how radical they've become. You've got people, you know, when you're, I don't know where Carville is. He's all over the place. You know, he's saying they're too radical, but he thinks David Hogg should be leading the party. Huh? What? And so it's hard to know. I don't know. Maybe it's a recovery from his recent hernia surgery. I can't tell you what's affecting his brain, but he's all over the place. But there are plenty of Democrats. The problem is the Democrats that are saying aside. I'm trying to think. Aside from Fetterman, are there any Democrats in office talking about how radical they are? I don't know of any Democrats in office.
0: Well, you did have the 8, because Bill Maher did bring that up.
1: Mm.
0: I'll see if I can find that audio.
1: Okay.
0: He did bring that up where he said, do you know that the Democrats took a vote – I'll paraphrase it, then I'll play it here, if make sure there's no cursing in it. No. Two Democrat congressmen released an open pledge that they wanted their fellow Democrats to sign. It said, "We are capitalist, not socialist. We want safety, not lawlessness. We are proud, not ashamed of America." And then Bill Maher said, "You know how many Democrats signed the pledge? 8 out of 212.
19: Yeah.
0: 8.
19: Yeah.
0: The Democrat Socialist of America is now the Communist Socialist Authoritarian Party of the United States.
19: Yeah.
0: And then there was the guy that replaced Plattner.
19: Mm-hmm.
0: Supposedly had two kids with his second cousin.
19: Well,
0: which
19: just keeps getting better, doesn't it?
0: which then gave one of the finest Babylon Bee headlines in all of Babylon Bee history. Maine Democrats explain they can either do no rape or no incest, but not both.
19: Wow.
0: Wow.
19: It's all they've got.
0: Oh, wow.
19: You know, it's, I don't know. Again, the vetting process is kind of all over the place, right? But how many care? Things were known about Plattner, and he won the primary with no problem. And then all of a sudden, the additional story, and I thought, all the things you know now, wow, just wait until something else comes out. And of course, that's exactly what happened. I said that right after the primary. And that's exactly what happened. And they were like, okay, no more. We can't support him anymore. You knew it was going to be problematic to begin with. Yet everybody was on board. He's my kind of candidate. Isn't that what, was it Elizabeth Warren that said that? These are people who are radical and don't care about any victims. They don't care about people at all. They only care about their own mission, their own radical agenda.
0: But they believe. Schumer believes. Jeffrey believes. The entire leadership of the Democratic Party believes they cannot win re-election unless they support communist socialists.
19: Yeah.
0: They don't believe they, which is all you need.
19: Right.
0: They are now the Communist Socialist Party of America.
19: Yes.
0: Yep. Because they can't denounce it. And that's what's driving, you know, people like Bill Maher. You know, Bill Maher, you've got, Dershowitz, yeah. Alan Dershowitz.
19: Yeah. Yeah.
0: You've got Fetterman, you've got the other eight in there, and they're just, you know, the other eight Congress people that said, no, we're capitalist, not socialist, please sign this pledge. 8 out of 212. 8.
19: Yeah. Yeah.
0: So they want communism.
19: Yep. I mean,
0: because if it got to the point for me, I'd simply say, well, you know something? I'm going to run as an independent, or I'm going to move to something, but I'm not going to agree. I mean, think about it. Think that how many of the 212 really believe in communism or just believe they won't get reelected, so are okay with it. My own self-interest means I'll allow a major party, the party that I've been with for years, that was for women's rights, apparently, or... non-racist, apparently, because they're not.
19: Right.
0: But all these things that drove me to the Democratic Party, now they're the complete opposite. They're the worst of what the world has ever brought, and I'm not going to fight it because I might not have this particular cushy job tomorrow.
19: Right.
0: At the minimum. And that's just as bad as believing it.
19: Oh, yeah.
0: That's just as bad as believing in communism.
19: Yeah.
0: Say, no, I'll lose my place if I don't go for the most radical agenda in human history. Yep. And that's where they are right now.
1: Yep.
0: And that is just, to me, that's pretty amazing how far that we have gone as a nation.
1: Yeah, and it's only going to go further.
0: Unless it's shut down, unless the voters reject it.
1: Well, that's the question. Do independents, are they going to reject this? I really hope so. Is that who's in Bill Maher's audience? We'll see. Right?
0: We are Red Eye Radio.
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0: We are Red Eye Radio. He's Eric Carlin. I'm Gary McNamara. Did you see, you had mentioned Fetterman. Did you see his favorability rating is like -68%?
1: Yeah.
0: And the Democrats that want him gone from the Democratic Party, 52%.
1: Right. Yeah.
0: That shows you where they are. That shows you that this is the Democratic Party.
1: Right. You can't, you can't be allowed. Yeah.
0: You don't get those numbers.
1: No.
0: Against Fetterman if the voter doesn't believe, the Democratic voter doesn't believe that.
1: So. Schumer changed the dress code for him at one point. Changed the dress code for him to allow him to wear a hoodie and basketball shorts in the Senate. Not anymore.

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4: More talks are set. I'm Ted Lindner, Fox News. The U.S. and Iran planning a new round of peace talks on Monday after President Trump called off another attack targeting energy infrastructure. Gulf allies like Saudi Arabia's Crown Prince Mohammed bin Salman reportedly warned him about the escalating conflict. Fox's Marion Rafferty with more for us this morning.
5: The president is already touting progress in negotiations, including the apparent reopening of the vital Strait of Hormuz. Trump claims the attack would have been the biggest since World War II. He says Iran asked him to call off the strikes, but Tehran so far has not publicly commented. Trump's decision reportedly came after Saudi Arabia's crown prince pushed for de-escalation. The U.S.-Iran ceasefire collapsed last month, disrupting global oil markets, driving up U.S. gas prices and deepening Iran's economic crisis.
4: Meantime, police in Twin Falls, Idaho have identified the gunman they say shot and killed two people and injured seven at a fast food restaurant on Saturday.
6: The restaurant chain owner confirmed one of the victims was an employee. Police Chief Matthew Hicks did release the name of the shooter and how he died.
7: We can confirm that the suspect, 24-year-old Chad Williams, is deceased from a self-inflicted gunshot wound.
6: Chief Hicks also credited an off-duty Idaho trooper and an armed citizen for engaging the shooter and driving him away from the restaurant before he took his own life. Several victims were injured, some critically. Chief Hicks said it's believed Williams was the only shooter. Gernal Scott, Fox News.
4: No word on what prompted the shooting. And Monday night's Powerball jackpot now up to at least $748 million after no one hit the big prize Saturday night. Makes it the largest jackpot so far this year. If you go for a single cash payout, you'd get $325 million from tonight's drawing. Good luck. 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
8: Here's your LEX 18 storm tracker forecast. Temperatures will reach the upper 70s for your Sunday as we'll continue seeing chances for spotty showers and storms throughout the afternoon hours. Do think a lot of those will stay sub-severe. There is a chance in far eastern Kentucky for maybe a strong wind gust or two, but nothing to worry about much at all throughout your Sunday. Rain chances continue into Monday. Highs reach the lower 80s and slowly but surely start increasing by the time we reach midweek into the upper 80s. I'm meteorologist Patrick Herring on Lexington's News Traffic and Weather Station, 97.3 WVLK.
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13: A better life with Dr. Sanjay Gupta.
14: Across the country right now, at this very moment, there are probably arguments taking place about who's doing more of the housework, the homework, the shuttling of kids from this activity to that. It's true. By and large, women do more of this than men. But doesn't have to be that way. And if you and your spouse can level that playing field, it's going to make both of you and your kids happier. Psychologist Yelena Kecmanovic says this might be how you get there. As hard as it might be at first, try to think of your partner like a teammate, not an adversary. Learn how to do some of the chores your partner does to get a better understanding of how much effort something takes. And finally, take the time to acknowledge what the other person is doing, and every now and then, even express your appreciation. That'll go a long way. I'm Dr. Sanjay Gupta, helping you live a better life.
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24: 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Thank you.
4: All right. I found the audio cut from Bill Maher talking about the Democrats. Okay. Mm-hmm. Are you ready? Here we go. This is where he talks about just how radical of a party it is and that the communist socialists have taken over.
24: Yeah.
4: Right. Now, this is Bill Maher saying it. Here we go.
24: Right.
25: Two Democratic congressmen released an open pledge they wanted their fellow Democratic members to sign. It said, We are capitalist, not socialist. We want safety, not lawlessness. We are proud, not ashamed of America. These should not be hard words for a congressional Democrat to sign on to. You know how many did? Eight. Eight out of 212. Guys, really, there's got to be an easier way to lose the swing states.
0: Yeah.
1: Yeah,
0: and,
1: there you have it.
0: And just so you know, we're just not the only ones using those, you know, the words communist, socialist. They are.
1: Yeah.
0: But this is Representative Josh Gothenheimer, who's one of the eight that signed it.
1: Mm-hmm.
0: And here's what he had to say when asked the question about whether there, the whole Big Ten thing.
1: Yeah.
0: Whether, right.
1: Yeah.
0: Whether there are whether there's common ground. Here we go.
2: I want to ask you, do you think that there's a lot of overlap between traditional Democrats such as yourself and the Democrat socialists that are giving the establishment a run for its money?
3: Well, obviously, I'm a very proud, common sense Democrat, and I don't think DSA members are Democrats. They're socialists, right? And I'm all for them having their own party if they want one. But if they're trying to take over our party, that's unacceptable to me. And their values, their ideas, and are certainly not in line with ours. And they don't support our leadership. They're trying to use the Democratic Party as a vessel for their ideas. And as you heard in some of these conventions, literally they're supporting the Communist Manifesto and Trotsky. They're anti-American. They're anti-cop. They don't believe in borders. And frankly, the good news is there's only about 150,000 of them registered, and there's 45 million Democrats, and so we should make it very clear that they're not Democrats and they're not welcome in the Democratic Party.
0: Wow. Well, you need somebody dump a bucket of ice water on his head.
24: I could feel his approval numbers dropping as he was saying it.
0: Because he must not be paying attention to the fact that the leadership will not debate. The leadership will not. And,
24: no.
0: And think about this. When you have Fetterman with the minus 68% negative rate among Democrats,
24: mm-hmm.
0: and 52% of Democrats want him gone.
24: Yeah, right. That's almost half.
0: Then, Mr. Gottenheimer, they want you gone too.
24: Of course.
0: Because, sorry, the socialist communists have taken over your party, and the 204 to 8 vote.
24: Mm.
0: Excuse me, the 8 to 204 vote.
24: Well,
0: reverse
24: yeah.
0: That 8 were willing to sign that pledge. You were one of them. The rest do not wish to sign or be on record that they are for anything that you just mentioned there. They don't want to be on the record to be pro-police, pro-military, pro-America, pro-capitalism.
24: Right.
0: So you're talking 95% of the legislative body that you are in of your party does not want what you want. Which means they believe, as you said, what did you say, the 45 million voters, Democrat voters?
24: Yeah.
0: I think it's probably more than that, isn't there?
24: I think so.
0: I would
24: yeah.
0: think registered. Yeah, I mean, whether they, but whatever. We understand the point. What he's saying is there's many more voters. The voters, the Democrat vote. Look, if the Democrat voters have accepted the racism of identity politics, which we all know they have, Democrats have acknowledged we got to stop judging people by groups and not we have to and we need to judge them as individuals. Well, that's gone. That may be gone forever in the Democratic Party. The misogyny and the sexism of the radical transgender movement.
24: Yeah.
0: Without question.
24: Yeah.
0: 95% acceptance, especially in the House of Representatives. They are either communist, socialist, or are enabling communist socialism because they don't want to lose their seat. So for their own personal reasons of holding on to their job, they wish to enable the worst political and economic ideology the world has ever seen.
24: Yeah. Look, it's...
0: Wow.
24: You can't stay in the party if you're not on board with the DSA. They're coming after you. They're the new mob. They're the new leadership. And the clock is ticking if you're not on board. If you're not at least making excuses like big tent and garbage like that, then count yourself out. And you can only do that for a certain period of time. It's just not going to, it's just not going to fly. We know how this works. They're promoting it. They're not even, they're talking about it as if the debate has already happened and it's over and that they won that debate. So you want no borders? Right. No Senate? Right. No law enforcement? Correct. No Pentagon? Right. No defense? No national defense? Correct. They're not even dancing around it. They're not.
0: No, not at all anymore. No.
24: Nope. They're acting like there was already a debate and they won it.
0: Oh.
24: And that the American people are on their side.
0: I did see over the weekend, it was just somebody posting that, you know, they retired.
24: Yeah.
0: They retired and so they're on Medicare. Like, they're taking $190 out of every month out of my Social Security for Medicare that I already paid for.
24: Yeah. Yeah.
0: It's like, well, I thought, how can we do Medicare for all?
24: Right.
0: If we can't do Medicare for me. And I've been paying it. It was exactly what you and I have been saying the entire time.
24: Yeah.
0: Medicare for all. We can't do Medicare for some.
24: Some Medicare for some.
0: Yeah, we can't do some Medicare for some who have been paying premiums
24: all their working lives.
0: Over a half a century.
24: Yeah.
0: We can't do it. Like Medicare for all. I mean, this guy was complaining like crazy. He was like, oh, all of a sudden I got to pay all of it. No idea that when he retired, if he wanted the medical plan that he wanted out of Medicare, that he was going to have to pay extra for it.
24: Right.
0: Well, this is ridiculous. I had much better in the private sector.
24: What happened to Obamacare? But that was the mentality, though. You overpromise, make it seem like it's going to be something that it's not. And of course, a government-owned and run grocery store would work. Who would even question such a thing?
0: You know, the other interesting thing, though, that, and this was on Bill Maher, this off the topic a little bit, but it's on the whole data center. Is how much, have you seen the debate now going on about how much water do they actually use? And it's come up here in the last week. Erin Brockovich was on Bill Maher. And she was saying that the average golf course could use 500 million gallons a year, but the super AI data centers can go up to 1.5 billion gallons of water per year. Wow. Did the readers ever add context? And there's been more of a debate on this. I've seen this, National Review did an article that I think we read parts of it a couple of weeks ago. Well, the numbers are wrong and deceptively presented. The median golf course in the U.S. uses 48 million gallons annually with a high variation by size and region, of course. I mean, it's going to be, you're going to use more in Dallas. The medium-sized data center uses 110 million annually. 1.5 billion is the extreme end in data center size, the average is 200 million. But right now, when it comes to golf courses in the United States, use way more water than the data centers that exist today.
24: Mm-hmm.
0: And I just found that really, really, I found that that was fascinating to see that. And let me see if I can, on a national level, U.S. golf courses use significantly more water than all U.S. data centers combined, with estimates showing golf courses consume roughly 2.08 billion gallons per day compared to 449 million gallons per day for data centers. However, localized impacts differ greatly because golf water is used, is spread out while the data center cooling demand is heavily concentrated. Our point was, as we said before, this is a challenge that you have to win.
1: Yeah.
0: Whether it's,
1: yeah,
0: whether it's, you know, desalinating the water,
1: mm-hmm,
0: desalinization of, mm-hmm, the water, mm-hmm, which we can do now. And they, you know, they've talked about the Colorado River Basin and the contracts coming,
1: right,
0: up again,
1: right,
0: and all that water, and said, look, to ship this water, it's cheaper just to do it the other way. Take it out of the ocean. We have it, you know, it's the same price, that the price of that has gone way, way down. And so, whether electricity, we can solve that problem.
1: Mm-hmm.
0: We have no problem,
1: mm-hmm,
0: with the electricity problem. Mm-hmm. The water in certain areas, yeah. You may be concerned of a water table if you're going to put it in a small town where you're using groundwater.
1: Yeah.
0: So, right, yeah, regulation is needed on it. But to sit there and say, no data centers, that's ridiculous. You're, mm-hmm, going to have data centers. But it's the exaggeration of it. It's the, you know, and you should have seen the things about Erin Brockovich. You're like, no, she's trying to put fear, you know, into you that the average golf course could use,
1: mm-hmm,
0: you know. And so, as I said, the numbers are wrong and deceptively presented on Bill Maher's show. She was one of the guests.
1: Mm.
0: So I just thought that was also interesting since we've been talking about Bill Maher.
1: Interesting.
0: So,
1: yeah.
0: But I'd like to see, again, I haven't come to a final conclusion on it. I don't know. And I have seen some research that has been done on golf courses and on data centers. And I'll be looking for more research on it. But that has been a huge debate really over like the last 10 days. I don't even know where it came from. But all of a sudden it's like, maybe it was a National Review article. I think it was, yeah, National, maybe, Review. They just said, whoa, whoa, whoa, whoa, whoa, whoa. They're way overblowing the water that it uses. The electricity power, we can solve that problem.
1: Yeah.
0: The problem is the water. So, yeah, in particular areas, but you can regulate that. But to sit there as New York has done, we're going to put a ban on, yeah, look at what New York's doing. Remember what New York's doing. Governor Hochul, we've got to get natural gas. We cannot continue with these climate change things. We need to lower the price of electricity. And the Democrats and the legislature came back, and the authors of that law came back and said, no, Governor, you're wrong. The entire goal is to skyrocket electricity prices, as Barack Obama ran on in 2008.
1: Yeah, and that's going to continue to be the goal. You know, I think one of the big problems if the companies that are building these data centers find out how to power and also control their own water, control their own power and water. There's going to be questions about the grid. There's going to be questions about, because the private sector, if that were to happen, if it's regulated in every state, even Texas has taken measures with data centers. So if it's regulated in every state to the point they all decide, oh, we're going to have to find a way to provide our own water and our own electricity so that we don't take from the grid, then eventually they're going to demonstrate what's wrong with the grid and what the left has regulated in the opposite direction. That's why the left doesn't want this. You know, if it benefits the private sector at all, they don't want it. They don't want expansion. But if it demonstrates that there's a problem with the grid and that you can control the grid and you can also do away with these stupid regulations like they've done in New York with no natural gas, what do you think is going to happen? Eventually, it's going to be way too costly and no one's going to stay, especially companies. The migration will continue from the blue states. They don't want that to happen. They can't have that.
0: We don't need all this electricity. We could all cut back.
1: That's next.
0: You know, we really don't need prisons. You know, if, you know, we need to look at the value of every person out there and, you know, in prisons, you know, nobody is expendable, Bill Maher. Murder victims are, apparently.
1: Yeah.
0: I love that statement.
1: Yeah. The victims always are for the left.
0: We are Red Eye Radio.
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0: Gary McNamara. Got tons of audio on the Dr. Fauci testimony. Well, excuse me, lack of testimony.
1: We have all 111 comments that he made. And they sound very similar.
0: From last week. And a lot of people paying attention to RFK Jr. With Dana Bash on CNN.
1: Mm-hmm.
0: Actually, it was the Biden's head of COVID at the White House.
1: Mm-hmm.
0: What he had to say, which I thought was more important. Mm-hmm. But they had a nice back and forth, RFK Jr. did. A nice, calm, relaxed back and forth with Dana. Here we go.
2: And one of the mistakes we made in the last time was suppressing those rights so people weren't being heard. The doctors who were saying you're doing it wrong were being marginalized and vilified.
3: Yeah,
2: and
3: because again, I really want to move on, but
2: yeah,
3: you were saying
2: you
3: were
2: on, because
3: yes,
2: you
3: I
2: were
3: do.
2: Part of the problem.
3: No, I wasn't part of the problem.
2: There was absolute press malpractice. We're allowing your
3: Mr.
2: job,
3: Secretary,
2: your job is a fierce skepticism
3: okay.
2: toward authority. And
3: yes,
2: you weren't doing
3: I am.
2: That. You were
3: I am.
2: Beating
3: my
2: up
3: job
2: on
3: is also
2: who were dissenting.
3: No. Okay. Are you gonna you wanna sit here and attack me or do you wanna have conversations
2: well, you're
3: about
2: here
3: public
2: and attacking
3: health?
2: Me.
3: I'm not attacking you, I'm asking questions about how to
2: and
3: prevent
2: let me
3: the next
2: ask the question and I'll tell you.
3: That's what I'm trying to do.
1: No, you just said you wanted to move on. He's trying to give you the answer.
0: Wow.
1: What's it come to this, Gary? We're here defending a Kennedy now.
0: Ha ha ha!

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2: Here's your LEX 18 storm tracker forecast. Temperatures will reach the upper 70s for your Sunday as we'll continue seeing chances for spotty showers and storms throughout the afternoon hours. Do think a lot of those will stay sub-severe. There is a chance in far eastern Kentucky for maybe a strong wind gust or two, but nothing to worry about much at all throughout your Sunday. Rain chances continue into Monday. Highs reach the lower 80s and slowly but surely start increasing by the time we reach midweek into the upper 80s. I'm meteorologist Patrick Herring on Lexington's news, traffic, and weather station, 97.3 WVLK.
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17: All across America, we are Red Eye Radio. He is Eric Carney, and I'm Gary McNamara. All right, the whole Fauci non-testimony last week. I keep saying testimony, but he really didn't testify.
16: No.
17: This is really interesting because we talked about all the legal implications and why he might have said, you know, I'm taking the fifth.
16: Right.
17: On Newsmax over the weekend, Sunday morning, Wake Up America weekend, they had former federal prosecutor Doug Burns on, who explained why Fauci probably took the fifth.
18: Of course, first of all, it makes him look bad, right? The great Dr. Fauci, the saint that everybody worships,
16: right.
18: Wonderful and amazing, and there he is taking the Fifth Amendment 111 times. So obviously that looks terrible, but that's more of the optics and the political part. Legally, real quick, if you are pardoned for robbing a bank on May 10th of 2020, and then you are called into Congress and they ask you about the bank robbery, you have no Fifth Amendment privilege. That's the easy part. But everybody got way too over their ski tips saying, he was pardoned, that's it, case closed. Not so fast, guys, because A, he's not protected for stuff that happens after the date of the pardon. That's number one. Number two, he's not protected against state investigations.
19: Interesting.
18: And now you have Florida and Louisiana. So the point is, he has a right to assert it. The next question, though, is did he properly assert it or not? Okay? Because the point is, wait a minute, what criminal exposure are you protecting against? And the answer is very simple, and that is that he was untruthful in Congress multiple times. He would have clearly gotten away with that, but for the fact that he idiotically put his diary on a government server, the government obtained it, disseminated it, and let me give you just two or three greatest hits. The death rate is 3%, he said in Congress, but in his diaries he has it as 0.2%.
19: Oh my goodness.
18: In Congress, I never pressured any politicians to close schools. In his diaries, I called Bill de Blasio. I told him to close the schools.
20: So he was like giddy about it.
18: He was in huge harm's way for perjury, which is separate from what he was pardoned for, and therefore that's why he asserted the fifth. And then on this thing about Kyle, what color is your tie?
19: Okay, I just asked you about this at the break. So why can't he just answer a simple question like that?
20: That's right. They asked him, what day is it?
18: Everybody got
19: what color was the carpet on the floor?
18: Everybody got fooled a little bit. And once again, they jumped in and started pontificating about, well, wait a minute. What color is your tie? That doesn't have to do with what you're pardoned for. But it could be deemed to be a waiver of the Fifth Amendment across the board if you answer that question. And I was smiling, having been through these rodeos so many times in my own law practice, both as a prosecutor and white-collar defense lawyer, and the fact of the matter is he was coached well, which is, Dr. Fauci, if they ask you what size your shoes are, make sure you don't answer, et cetera, et cetera.
20: Yeah.
16: Yeah, don't, because if you answer one question, that may throw the whole thing
17: off. Which then again, what we addressed the other day, but he gave an opening statement defending himself and criticizing Trump.
16: Right.
17: Didn't he waive at that point giving the Fifth Amendment? Shouldn't he have started and said no? When you open up a statement, you're starting to make that you're making an argument. You're making an argument and you're blaming. He went after Trump in his opening statement. Mm-hmm. Basically said Trump was the problem. Well, at that point, don't you waive it, but...
16: And went after Rand Paul.
17: Yeah, went after Rand Paul.
16: Mm-hmm.
17: And the other thing is that we questioned the entire allegation backed by the emails that his staff was working to get him awards that would personally benefit him monetarily.
16: Right.
17: And what Rand Paul and others were saying is that's against the law. Well, that isn't in his official position of anything he did with the NIH. Did he get immunity? Does he get immunity from that? Because because my point is, if he would have committed another federal crime, tax evasion, did the pardon cover tax evasion during that time? No.
16: When you read the pardon, it's very specific to his duties.
17: And that would be the question that I would have. I thought this was really interesting too. This was I know she had on RFK Jr. and that didn't go well, but she also had on the former Biden White House COVID-19 response coordinator, Dr. Ashish Jha, and this is what he had to say about when he went into the White House, and then based on information that he learned, he's come to believe it's more likely the lab leak. Here we go.
2: You reshared a tweet that said, among other things, the available evidence overwhelmingly does not show that let me say it this way. You said that the available evidence points towards research-related incidents in Wuhan as the origin of the COVID-19 pandemic, and that we were funding research in an institution where we lacked full transparency into what research was being conducted. You agreed with that?
21: I did. This is going to surprise some people. You know, when I went into the White House, my view was this was almost surely a natural outbreak, maybe a lab leak. Based on information I learned and based on information I've seen, I have come to conclude that it is more likely to have been a lab leak. Here's the bottom line. No one in the United States knows for sure. The only people who know for sure are people, officials in China. And we still need transparency and accountability on that. So,
17: all right. So why didn't your boss want transparency on that?
16: Right.
17: Which would have been Biden.
16: Right.
17: Why didn't any Democrat want transparency on it?
16: At that time.
17: The point is on almost everything, when Democrats start making our points.
16: Yeah, years later, often.
17: They're making the points that we made.
16: Right. And it's exactly what we said back then. Well, doesn't anyone care about the truth? Take all the possibilities, because at that point, many of us were saying, we don't know. But why is the left shutting down one possibility, which appears more and more to be the stronger possibility? And of course, with time, that's really where the consensus grew, is the lab leak. Even Dr. John Stewart agreed.
17: No, but that was great.
16: Yeah, no,
17: when on
16: Colbert.
17: That really, in popular culture, that really changed everything.
16: Well, it shifted the mindset away from, because here's the thing. The rank and file on the left, they're not always on board with the radicals, all the radicals on the left in the moment. They're just quiet. So they're, again, some, nothing applies to all. And people just felt like they couldn't talk about it. This is what I think you're hearing from the audience members of Bill Maher. The question you asked, who's making up the live audience there with Bill Maher and the HBO show?
17: They used to be all liberal.
16: Because you're getting applause on points he's making that don't favor the left. And so if you think about it, you know, the mob rules, silence is violence, will come at you. And that's still alive today. But hey, nobody's going to know it was me applauding. Right? No one's going to know that, you know, I laughed at the whole John Stewart thing and applauded him when he did that on Colbert with the lab leak thing. No one's going to know that. They won't come after me, because plenty of people were nodding their heads. But the left, and building that other consensus that would have you eliminated from social media altogether, if you even brought it up, You might as well be drinking bleach while eating bowls of ivermectin or whatever it is.
17: That was said the other day.
16: Yeah.
17: Fauci was trying to save the world, and Trump's telling you to drink bleach.
16: Yeah.
17: No, never happened.
16: He never said that.
17: That was on
16: and
17: CNN.
16: You know he never said that. And if you believe he said that, you're ignorant.
17: Yeah. Did you see the... It was all over social media. Well, all over means I saw it probably five times. I mean, not like it was 50 million times.
16: Yeah.
17: But if I saw it five times, it was probably pretty active over the weekend. And it was the... the response basically was, this is why we defunded NPR. And it was NPR going back. It was December of 2020.
16: Oh, wow.
17: You know, talking about, you know, all the... You know, the conspiracies. And by the way, by that time, you know, I think we had more evidence, or there was more evidence that it did come, you know, that there was a possibility it could come from China. But they were saying it's a complete conspiracy. There's no truth to it whatsoever that it came from, you know, a lab leak in China.
16: Right.
17: And now you've got Biden's chief of COVID-19 stating that he believes that it is much more likely a lab leak. And the problem is there's no transparency from China on it because they know in the lab whether it was released or not. And Biden and his administration and Democrats did everything to run cover for the Chinese to not let the American people know. And we asked the question over and over again to Democrats, why no curiosity? Why are you backing China on this? Now, we understand that the DSA, you saw over the weekend, has come out. I think there's a pledge or something that you can sign where you say that you support Chinese communism and socialism.
16: To get you in the door?
17: I have no idea. I just threw that out. I'm like, does that even make sense? I go, but nothing makes sense anymore coming from the
16: nothing.
17: The left. So I had to throw that one out because I died laughing.
16: Yeah, yeah.
17: But yeah, the NPR one, it was like completely wrong, completely wrong. I wish I could find that couple that I met about 5 months ago.
16: Yeah.
17: That I met at my hotel.
16: Huh. Right.
17: What are you talking about, Dr. Fauci? He saved the world.
16: Yeah.
17: I was like, right. Oh, man. No, here's what he lied about, this.
16: Mm-hmm.
17: And it was like, well, we didn't see that. Well, let me show it to you. No, we don't believe anything we read in the news. Well, then how do you form your opinion?
16: Wow. Yeah.
17: What is your news source?
16: Right.
17: They couldn't answer the question.
16: Of course not.
17: They could not answer. I got stares back. And I was actually kind because it was in a social setting. So I actually let them out.
16: Hmm.
17: And I know that's not like me, but sometimes it's like, okay, do I want to get into a fight in the hotel lobby?
16: Yeah, right. Exactly.
17: And then, but we went to other topics and the same thing would happen. I mean, on every topic I brought up, every single topic, and said, well, here's what it really is. Let me show you. No, we don't believe anything we read in the news. Well, then again, because I said again, how do you form your opinions? Glassy eyed. All right, next topic.
16: Right.
17: Like, wow.
16: No, you know.
17: And I saw them the next morning going to the airport, and they, Gary, great talking to you and everything. Yeah, great seeing you.
16: Yeah, right.
17: You must have had a few more after I left.
16: Right. Or they just left the bar and went straight to the airport.
17: Yeah, exactly, right.
16: Yeah.
17: Right.
16: You know, but that's, you know, remember Dark Brandon? And it was late in the COVID game when he said, it's going to be a dark winter.
17: Yeah.
16: Remember, we're entering a dark winter. And he based on COVID. And that was pretty late in the game. I want to say that was going into the winter of 23-24 or 22-23. I don't remember.
17: That late?
16: It was late in the game. Another dark winter.
17: Wow.
16: Yeah. And everybody was like, what are you talking about? And then he just kind of went on about, and it was a post. It was a social media post. It's like, what are you talking about? And we're kind of past that now.
17: I remember when he said it. I just don't remember the timeline.
16: I'll have to go back and look.
17: It had to be at least, 21 going into 22 because, he didn't become president until 21.
16: Right. Yeah. No, I think it was pretty late in the game. It may have been 22 going into 23.
17: Wow.
16: Yeah.
17: We are Red Eye Radio.
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17: We are Red Eye Radio. He is Eric Carly, and I'm Gary McNamara. Yeah.
1: So it was the winter of 2020. He talked about it in the campaign season of 2020 into the pre-inauguration of 2021, and then did it again the following winter. And then when the Dark Brandon thing hit, remember the whole meme thing from Dark Brandon?
17: Uh-huh.
1: People attached that to Dark Brandon saying, it's going to be another dark winter.
17: Oh, okay.
1: And so he had said it several times throughout. But he started on the campaign trail. It was all related to COVID.
17: Finally, great news from Jonathan Turley.
1: Mm-hmm.
17: Hunter Biden claims family is broke. He has defaulted on his $17 million in legal fees, says he has no wealth at all except for his arse. And Jonathan Turley wrote, from influence peddler to starving artist.

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5: Settlement agreement scrapped. I'm Sue Guzman, Fox News. Acting Attorney General Todd Blanche announcing Sunday plans to rescind the creation of a $1.8 billion fund designed to compensate those who allege improper prosecution or targeting by the federal government. This after two prominent Republicans threatened to block Blanche's confirmation to head the agency. Spokeswoman for Texas Senator John Cornyn confirmed the agreement Sunday, and that confirmation vote is now slated for Tuesday. U.S. and Iran planning a new round of peace talks today after President Trump called off another attack targeting energy infrastructure. Gulf allies like Saudi Arabia's Crown Prince Mohammed bin Salman reportedly warned him about the escalating conflict. Fox's Marianne Rafferty.
6: The president is already touting progress in negotiations, including the apparent reopening of the vital Strait of Hormuz. Trump claims the attack would have been the biggest since World War II. He says Iran asked him to call off the strikes, but Tehran so far has not publicly commented. Trump's decision reportedly came after Saudi Arabia's Crown Prince pushed for de-escalation. The U.S. Iran ceasefire collapsed last month, disrupting global oil markets, driving up U.S. gas prices, and deepening Iran's economic crisis.
5: New details from police in Twin Falls, Idaho on the deadly shooting at a fast food restaurant Saturday.
7: The restaurant chain owner confirmed one of the victims was an employee. Police Chief Matthew Hicks did release the name of the shooter and how he died.
8: We can confirm that the suspect, 24-year-old Chad Williams, is deceased from a self-inflicted gunshot wound.
7: Chief Hicks also credited an off-duty Idaho trooper and an armed citizen for engaging the shooter and driving him away from the restaurant before he took his own life. Several victims were injured, some critically. Chief Hicks said it's believed Williams was the only shooter. Gernal Scott, Fox.
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9: Here's your LEX 18 storm tracker forecast. Temperatures will reach the upper 70s for your Sunday as we'll continue seeing chances for spotty showers and storms throughout the afternoon hours. Do think a lot of those will stay sub-severe. There is a chance in far eastern Kentucky for maybe a strong wind gust or two, but nothing to worry about much at all throughout your Sunday. Rain chances continue into Monday. Highs reach the lower 80s and slowly but surely start increasing by the time we reach midweek into the upper 80s. I'm meteorologist Patrick Herring on Lexington's News Traffic and Weather Station, 97.3 WVLK.
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0: Now, it's Red Eye Radio. Gary McNamara and Eric Hurley talk about everything from politics to social issues and news of the day. Whether you're up late or you're just starting your day, welcome to the show. From the Relief Factor Studios, this is Red Eye Radio.
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2: Hi.
3: You know, the answer is so easy. We can solve this problem.
2: Yeah, which one?
3: Well, first off, you know, what I find amazing, you and I were just having a little bit of a conversation in our 4-second pre-show meeting.
2: Yeah.
3: And, okay, it was a little longer than that.
6: It was 10 seconds.
3: But I was telling you, you know, we were talking about, you know, the new parameters for a deal. When I saw that, I just went, oh my, just everybody rolled their eyes at that one.
2: They didn't want to say framework because right. It's been beaten.
3: Can't do
2: like a dead horse.
3: The parameters, and you know, you and I were talking. I went to looking at Rapid Response 47.
2: Yeah.
3: And every conservative influencer, Trump is losing his base on this war.
2: Yeah.
3: He's losing his base on it.
2: Yep.
3: It's just like, for God's sake, stop. Then his explanations are just killing him. But as I told you, I said, nobody's really paying attention to that. It's still, when you think about it, when you think about, you know, Bill Maher, I mean, his the reach he is getting on social media. I don't know how many people watch the actual HBO show, but the clips on social media are all over the place. Everything is still what's dominating everything. Fauci, and you're not going to win that one,
2: right?
3: That's dominating the WNBA. You know, all this, the cultural stuff, that's all over social media.
2: Mm-hmm, mm-hmm.
3: You know, the big story yesterday was, you know, Caitlin Clark just doesn't, it's like, she wouldn't, I'll get to the quote later on, but she wouldn't answer the question. And I forgot who wrote a column saying, you can't do that on this issue. You can't sit there and say, you know, basically, well, you know, there's both sides of the issues. I understand that, you know, without giving a specific answer. Mm-hmm. And they said, mm-hmm. Well, you didn't answer the question.
2: Mm-hmm.
3: The question was, what do you think about it? Because she was like, well, this is something that the league should take care of. And sporting organization, well, that's not the question. The question is, are you for it or against it? She said, I answered the question. It's like, no, you didn't.
2: Mm-hmm. Yeah.
3: But she's afraid to touch it. You had all the coaches. They interviewed every single, none of them would touch it.
2: Right.
3: Yeah. They all deflect in some kind of way, but that was just huge. And my point is, the cultural issues seem to be dominating it. Now, you and I pay attention to what's, you know, going on, but I'm serious. I don't think many people, I don't get anyone when I'm out there asking me about what's going on with the war.
2: No.
3: I just don't get no, and so as I told you, I said this election is this simple. On the Republican side, the president is losing his base on the war.
2: Mm-hmm.
3: It's getting killed in every poll, and the president and the Republicans don't care about prices.
2: Yeah, that's pretty right. Clear. That, you know, I mean, that's the perception where it's just settled in. I read somewhere, it's just like the gas prices have settled in. Everybody's just factored in that gas prices are going to be high forever. And they don't think anything's going to happen between now and 28.
3: And I saw the thing the other day about, you know, about, not the other day, just here in the last 24 hours, you know, article on John Thune saying, well, you know, on the SAVE Act, they actually they can't get half the Republicans.
2: Right.
3: More than half the Republicans are with him. They don't want to get rid of the filibuster.
2: Right.
3: And so, you know, that's not going to happen. But it's like when Thune says, well, I'm worried about not closing down the government. I'm worried about, he's talking about normal business. But no Republican is out there screaming, saying, we got to get down prices and the president's got to figure out what to do because he's getting killed. Now, on the other side, as you said, they've everybody you know, put that, well, okay, this is the way prices are going to be, but will they look for a change in November? Do they believe the Democrats,
2: that's the question. Who can do anything about it?
3: Can lower prices. And
2: right.
3: I think it was it a CNN poll that showed the Democrat favorability at 23%. Now, the problem with the Democrats is everybody is talking about the insanity, the absolute insanity of what they want to do. And most of the people getting the publicity of doing it are Democrats.
2: Yeah.
3: That are screaming about it. But I figured out a way I figured out a way. I have the answer for the WNBA. Mm. Because they're going crazy at Sophie Cunningham, who said, girls should be able to play girls' sports. Why, you uncaring Nazi! I mean, it's like, it's just, it's absolutely insane. But I have the solution for the hypocrites in the WNBA. Mm. You don't care about transgenders. Otherwise, put your money where your mouth is. Make the league a biological male league.
2: Oh, no, I'm waiting for that to happen. I was about to ask, what's the poly market right now on the date where the first transgender biological male will be announced as a player in the WNBA? Right.
3: If you're not going to do that, then shut the hell up because you're a bunch of hypocrites.
2: Here's the thing. That's the next logical step. You could be a far left liberal saying the same thing. That wearing a t-shirt at the game doesn't do you anything. If you don't put your money where your mouth, this is what the far left, the radicals, and we've always said this, if you're on their side, ask them why they don't take action.
3: Right. They're not taking action.
2: It's all talk. Wearing a t-shirt at a game is not, anybody can put on a t-shirt. I do it almost once a day. There are days I forget.
3: But it was, you know, it's just so funny. I saw the one coach talk about, well, you know, the children. What are you, out of your mind? You're falling, I won't say falling into a trap. You're promoting the same propaganda that the left actually cares about of transgenders.
2: Course. Of course.
3: Because I saw that brought up by the one coach who was the Minnesota coach or whatever.
2: Yeah.
3: Who was talking about, well, the children. What are you talking about? You don't give a damn about the children. You're sitting there saying, and we've talked about it. The entire thing is the left is the one that has said, well, there's a major mental health problem here because we can't even talk about it, or you shouldn't talk about it on the right because these people will commit suicide and it's way over what the normal of the average person is. Well, then your solution is to allow children to cut off their body parts?
2: Yeah. Yeah.
3: You don't give a damn about the children.
2: They don't care anything about the transgenders. Right. They don't care anything about the entire community. Right. And again, if the WNBA, if these activists in the WNBA actually mean it, then start petitioning now to start looking for transgender players who want to play in the WNBA.
3: Right.
2: Biological males who want to play in the WNBA. Right. And then those teams that are represented by those activists, take somebody who's on your roster now and kick them to the curb.
3: Well, no, I think that I'm going to go a step further. I think there should be open tryouts for biological males because that's what Sophie Cunningham said. I believe we should respect everybody, but girls should be able to play competitive sports with biological girls, not biological boys. Mm-hmm. And it has created this outrage of she's a hate monger. Then fine. Then WNBA, step up. Make yourself a league where biological males can play against biological females, and all roster spots are open for biological males. Otherwise, shut the hell up, you bunch of damn hypocrites.
2: That's the first thing I said.
3: Yeah, you don't.
2: I said to myself, putting a t-shirt on means nothing. Yeah.
3: And by the way, the two girls that were in Portland, the one, I know the one, was saying, well, the reason I'm so passionate about it is because, you know, the one, remember the Portland coach? Mm-hmm. Was it the Portland coach? Yeah, or was it Seattle? I can't remember. Mm-hmm. Same difference.
2: Portland, Seattle. Hey, they're all going to meld together. They're going to have one mayor soon.
3: But she said, no, I had
2: to. They're going to call themselves Chaz.
3: Oh, my gosh. So, she said the reason I was passionate about this is because I've had to compete against biological males.
2: Uh-huh.
3: But at the WNBA, they're sitting there, they're on this high horse. They're a bunch of hypocrites because if you truly believe what you're saying, then open the league to all biological males.
2: Yeah.
3: Do it. do it. Otherwise, you don't care. I checked. There isn't one biological male playing in the WNBA. Not one.
2: Not that we're aware of.
3: And Sophie Cunningham's point was in competitive sports, women should play, biological women should play against biological women, and biological men should play against biological men. And she has been absolutely demonized by the WNBA that will not allow one biological man to compete in their league.
2: Yeah.
3: So shut up.
2: They've always been all talk. And, you know, again, this is the Facebook activism, I like to call it, or now you can say, I guess, TikTok activism. Click the like button. See, I support it. I support it. Put your money where your mouth is. You have leverage. Do it. Do it.
3: Yeah, do it. You can do it.
2: Campaign for it. Get out there. Tell the league they need to make changes now.
5: This is after the game. This is the game, all right, yesterday,
2: yeah,
5: where Caitlin Clark was finally asked about Sophie Cunningham because they play on the same team. She, following the Indiana Fever's loss to the Minnesota Lynx on Sunday, Clark was asked about the controversy surrounding teammate Sophie Cunningham's stance that biological males should not compete in women's sports. Clark said it was something the Fever, it wasn't something the Fever discussed in their locker room. I think it's for the leagues and the governing bodies to work with the athletes to find solutions. Our focus is on basketball. That's why we talk about it. And how can we get wins? And obviously we didn't do that tonight. So we need to find an area to improve in that way. When the reporter pressed Clark for a reaction, she said, I just answered.
3: Oh, you did.
2: No, you didn't. No.
3: But think about it. She can't actually say women should play against women and men should play against men on the competitive level. She couldn't even say that. That's a victory for the radical transgender movement.
2: Oh, no, this is where it's going. Yeah. And the mob rules, and if you don't like it, then you're no longer part of the organization. You're going to lose your spot just for your opinion.
5: And you saw her coach was asked about it and basically said, well, I don't have enough expertise, basically, to, it's like, expertise.
2: Well, I don't know. I don't know these things. I'm just a basketball coach.
3: I'm just a cavewoman basketball
2: coach.
3: That's right. I'm not familiar with these fancy ideas.
2: Bounce ball, shoot basket.
3: All I know is bounce, ball, shoot, basket.
2: I used to say sell tickets, but it's the WNBA, so I no longer say that.
5: Well, for her team, they sell tickets because they've got Caitlin Clark.
2: Well,
5: Sophie Cunningham's becoming a huge star. But think about how crazy that is. But the whole weekend, I'm like, some reporter should ask the question, well, then if you're saying that she's saying that biological men should not compete against biological women, are you mm-hmm. saying it should happen? Because you don't have one biological man playing in the WNBA, you're a bunch of hypocrites.
2: Right.
5: Step up. If you really care, step up.
2: Right. Fight for it. Go to bat.
5: What a zoo.
2: I mean, I know it's basketball, but go to bat. They should use bats in basketball.
3: I'm not familiar with these fancy ways of understanding whether biological women should only compete against biological women.
2: Yeah,
3: I think it's Stephanie White. I'm cave woman coach.
2: Yeah, ball basket
5: dribble,
2: ball basket, timeout.
5: Oh, she was
2: called a timeout at a press conference.
5: she was mocked like crazy on that one.
2: She throws up a tee. You can't do that, coach.
5: By the way, when we say cave woman, that's not sexist. Yeah. That comes from a caveman lawyer from SNL, which would have been what's his name?
2: Phil Hartman,
5: yes. Mm-hmm. Phil Hartman did that.
2: Yeah. So no, we respect both genders.
5: Well, no.
2: When it comes to cave people.
5: No, we
2: cave persons.
5: No, we disrespect both sexes when they say something stupid.
2: Cave persons. we'll act like the left. We don't know anything about cave persons.
5: Hey, I'm not racist or sexist.
3: I hate everybody.
2: That's right.
3: I treat everybody equally.
2: Yeah. If a woman wants to have bushy eyebrows, that's up to her.
3: What does that mean?
2: Probably cave woman.
3: Oh, okay.
2: Yeah.
3: Okay.
2: Yeah, I'm guessing.
3: Okay.
2: Maybe not. Maybe it's just inherited.
3: Yeah, you know, it's one thing I like about me.
2: Huh?
3: I noticed the other day, I see all these old guys in their 70s with the real bushy eyebrows.
2: Right.
3: You can hardly see mine.
2: I saw somebody on...
3: like Uncle Leo on Seinfeld used to have like hairs hanging out 3 feet.
2: I saw somebody commenting on something on a news program. They were on a panel, and it was over the top crazy. Just go get, when you get your hair cut, just tell them, hey.
3: Trim, right.
2: Hey, get these out of my eyes. I can't see.
3: We are Red Eye Radio.
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5: We are Run On Radio. He's Eric Cronin. I'm Gary McNamara. Welcome and good morning. All right, I did find the quote from Caitlin Clark and Sophie Cunningham's coach in the WNBA, Stephanie White. I wouldn't say, quote, I wouldn't say I'm educated enough from a scientific standpoint, but I don't believe that exclusion is the answer. I just don't. I do think that when we talk about various levels of sports, various governing bodies of sports, and things that go into that, as I said, I'm not educated enough at the different levels. I know growing up that I played with boys all the time. There weren't girls' sports back then. Not competitively.
6: No.
5: She had a similar answer to the follow-up asking if she would welcome biological males into the WNBA. I don't know. When we talk about biological males scientifically where we are, I think that's a totally different scenario. As I said, I'm not educated enough to give you a smart answer. I would say, though, I don't think that exclusion is the answer. You just implied it is because of the science. And I think we need to have deeper, more layered conversations.
6: More conversations.
5: What a bunch of cowards.
6: We need to just talk about it and keep talking about it and do nothing about it.
5: Yeah. This isn't a complicated topic.
6: Yes or no? Do they get in?
5: Yeah. No. Her answer should be no. If you wish to play, because we're talking competitive sports.
6: Yeah. Yeah.
5: You know, we're not talking playground sports, because that was one of the things. Well, I think the girls should be able to play with boys on the playground. Nobody's talking about
6: that. Not the question.
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8: Here's your LEX18 storm tracker forecast. Temperatures will reach the upper 70s for your Sunday as we'll continue seeing chances for spotty showers and storms throughout the afternoon hours. I do think a lot of those will stay sub-severe. There is a chance in far eastern Kentucky for maybe a strong wind gust or two, but nothing to worry about much at all throughout your Sunday. Rain chances continue into Monday. Highs reach the lower 80s and slowly but surely start increasing by the time we reach midweek into the upper 80s. I'm meteorologist Patrick Herring on Lexington's News Traffic and Weather Station, 97.3 WVLK.

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7: Back in 2019, I made a documentary for HBO called One Nation Under Stress. And what was true then is still true now. Money and financial problems are consistently ranked as the number one cause of stress in the United States. And a brand new study out of the Mayo Clinic found that worrying about money may age the heart even faster than traditional risk factors. Unlike an acute stressor, such as a short-term work deadline or a brief illness, financial strain is often chronic and ongoing. And because money affects so many aspects of daily life, financial stress can be difficult to escape. Even so, financial stress does not mean you're doomed. Just means you need to double down on the things you know are good for heart health. Diet, exercise, sleep, and of course, not smoking. I'm Dr. Sanjay Gupta, helping you live a better life.

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8: And I'm Gary McNamara along with Eric Harley. 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Well, do we have another ceasefire or whatever? I saw the report yesterday that a ship attacked again yesterday afternoon in the Strait of Hormuz. We'll get to that coming up in just a minute.
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8: So, where are we? Who knows where we are? I mean, it was another, you know, with the president now when he speaks and, you know, we're going to do this, it's going to be, and then backs off, and this has happened now. Somebody said 8-9 times now.
9: Yeah.
8: Over the last few months, it's happened. And I was reading here, just happened to go on X, and this was Mark Zell, who is vice president of Republicans Overseas and chairman of Republicans Overseas Israel. And he wrote, this is all about the midterms. I've said this repeatedly and have heard from knowledgeable sources in Washington. The American public simply is tired of the war, and the administration is navigating the pre-election waters in order to avoid a Democratic takeover. And Mark Levin commented on it, our colleague Mark Levin.
9: Mm-hmm.
8: I speak, and we've said this for the last couple of weeks. We said he's losing his base. The president is losing, not Democrats, he's losing his base on this. I'm not saying that they'll vote for a Democrat, but he's losing his base on the war.
9: Yeah.
8: Because I speak definitely to many Americans, solid patriots, MAGA, and the stop and go in Iran is frustrating the hell out of them and upsetting them. They want a victory despite what is said often on social media and by the woke Reich you put there. It's not just about gas prices, which have been lower through the last 6 months than during the highs of the Biden regime. And they cannot tell me the top three issues the GOP is running on because congressional Republicans can't tell me. There is no coherent message coming from the Republicans. As I said, it's simple right now. The Democrats are crazy because they're endorsing the DSA candidates. Some of the harshest criticism is coming from lifelong Democrats as to what they're doing. And with the Republicans, the war is unpopular. It has been from the very, very beginning. The back and forth, or whether the stop and go, is just driving Trump's base crazy. And Trump and the Republicans don't even mention prices. It's if they don't even exist. I was looking now that Social Security next year, they're estimating 3.8%, could be close to 4%. Which would be the, you know, inflation. And now, after, last week, with the GDP and inflation numbers, the thought process is they may raise interest rates again.
9: Yeah. And that's something that, right, again, when we talked about, look, it doesn't matter who's going to be at the Fed, who the chair is going to be at the Fed. It's what is going to happen with inflation. That's what's going to drive it. And it doesn't matter, you know, this talk about now doing away with so many meetings. We'll have fewer meetings. So that way we'll have fewer decisions to make along the way. But at some point you're going to have to put the data together between meetings. Now, the comment was made, well, we can still act if we need to between meetings if something happened. But my thought was, well, wait a minute, if you're putting longer periods of time, you're going to have more data to assess, which means it's going to give you, and I think it's kind of the point they were making, and I thought, well, that can work for you or against you. If you're saying, well, a longer stretch of time tells us what the trend may be, instead of having so many meetings per year, we'll have fewer meetings per year, and I thought, well, that can also work against you if the economy's not going the way that you want it to go. So if inflation's coming back, you may have data that says, oh, and you may have on the board, you may have more votes for raising interest rates than lowering interest rates, which is not what Trump wants. He doesn't want them,
8: right,
9: to raise.
8: And so that's really the election right now. Democrats are crazy, absolutely insane. We'll get to even Bill Maher was saying, do you understand they want to get rid of the Constitution and the government? You understand what's going on here?
9: Yeah.
8: Joe Manchin going, could you support it? He was like, what are you, crazy? Joe, we'll get to all these audio cuts because they're really interesting. But that's what the election is about.
9: Yeah.
8: The Republicans, in the minds of the public and the president, do not care about prices. He may, right, care about other things.
9: Yeah.
8: Does not care about prices.
9: No.
8: And the war is extremely unpopular. And he's losing his own base with the stop and go over and over and over again. And you can see it. I went to Rapid Response 47, you know, where they posted, you know, the president where he, you know, said basically we're locked and loaded, ready to go, but I've decided to back off. Absolutely. And these are people that believe he should have taken out the regime.
9: Yep.
8: You know, you keep taking out the levels of government over and over again. They're like, stop this.
9: Yep.
8: Stop it. Now, there's other things. I've seen other reports, whether they're true or not, who knows, that the Iranian people are almost ready to revolt. I saw that over the weekend.
9: Yeah. Somebody tell me how that is going to happen.
8: Yeah. So But that's the. But we had warned back in February. You don't have a lot of time. If you're going to do it, you need to get it done. And we were saying by April, which means you don't stop. You don't stop. You finish the job, you know, in month number one.
9: Yeah.
8: You finish it. Yeah. And the most important part, and I saw another article too, and again, I can't verify it because you don't know that the, you know, that the, you know, that Special Forces, United States, this came from an Israeli paper. Hmm. That the sources say Special Forces are taking out levels of the government right now. Well, they're not taking out the people, you know, they're not taking the people out that are refusing to actually negotiate, because that was the one thing. The foreign minister, okay, yeah, we have a deal. Then Iran came back, no, we don't. It goes, well, you're negotiating with somebody who doesn't make the decisions.
9: Right. Yeah.
8: And you're even admitting it.
9: Yeah,
8: and so you're losing your own base, saying, "Well, wait a minute, where are we advancing if you're not doing it?" And that's the problem. Republicans, and this is what independents think. Independents say you don't care about prices. The president said he cared about us. He doesn't care about prices. The tariffs did not do what the president promised the tariffs would do, and it's hurting us every single day. We see the prices. And the war's on pot. He's more worried about the war in other places. Fair or not, that's what they're thinking. I'm just simply telling you what independents are thinking. You can say it's fair or it's not fair. Doesn't matter what you think or I think. All that matters, because I want Iran taken out. I believe we said it from the very beginning. I believe it was a great opportunity. I know I'm in the minority, and we're in the minority of people in the United States, but it's the right thing to do. If you
9: well,
8: can,
9: it's the only solution. If you right. don't want them to have nuclear weapons at some point, now is your opportunity. You started the way you started for a reason. Now you have delayed them, you know, maybe by a decade. I don't know. Or they're getting help from China and Russia, and it will be sooner than a decade, or maybe it'll be 20 years. Maybe it'll be twice what you think. I can't tell you. All I can tell you is that there is no end game without taking out the regime and getting the enriched uranium, period. Now, I also said, if they come back and announce we've taken out the regime successfully through covert operations and with help from other nations and our own elite military, we've been able to take out the regime and we've been able to control the uranium, we have that in our possession now, then I'll say job well done. But politically right now, it's all over the place. And if that is the case, then stop talking about it. There are parts of the mission I'm not going to talk about, and leave it at that. And don't say a thing.
8: Well, he didn't, the story didn't come from him that I saw.
9: Which one? Which story?
8: The story about Special Forces and their
9: team. No. I'm talking about what he's doing, just the back and forth, and we're going to bomb like hell. Well, it's like the Karg Island. Hey, we're going to take Karg Island later today. I knew that wasn't the case, because you don't announce a mission like that until after it's done successfully.
8: There was you saw the report yesterday that another ship was attacked.
9: Yeah.
8: Yeah. And so Wall Street Journal. By now, it's clear that this up and down, back and forth, from war of annihilation to peace in our time, is Mr. Trump's chaotic way of war. He may think it's keeping the enemy guessing, but it's also keeping the American public unsure of what his war aims are or how he hopes to achieve them. No wonder the polls show voters have soured on the war. If Mr. Trump did restart the bombing, it isn't even clear what his strategic purpose would be, other than hoping that it would cause the regime to sign what he calls a, quote, deal. It's been clear since Mr. Trump agreed to a ceasefire in April that he wants out of the war. He's worried about the impact on the economy from higher oil prices, or as he memorably put it, becoming the next Herbert Hoover. He also wants lower gas prices going into midterm elections, especially as his approval rating falls below Joe Biden's and Barack Obama at the comparable period in their terms.
9: Mm-hmm.
8: And, you know, and that's the, you know, that's it. But we said, if you're, that's why if you, when you went in February, we said, you've got a limited time to do this. So you better go all in, or you better just do what from last year, saying, We are not back at war. This is maintenance to shut. This is basically war maintenance. Nuclear war. This is to avert nuclear war. We're hitting them, you know, and Israel's hitting them, and we're going to continue to hit them every once in a while, you know, to take it down. But the government still remains the same, whatever. But we went in so hard and then backed off.
9: Right.
8: And at that point now, that's the problem that you have. And think about it. I mean, everybody knows that's, I mean, this is every news source is reporting. Well, yeah, who the president's negotiating with, the foreign minister. Well, he doesn't make the decisions. Well, then.
9: Right.
8: Then it really doesn't matter. And then right. It's like the negotiations start tomorrow. And it's like, you can't do this 8 times.
9: Right. No, you can't.
8: But the problem is now the president is losing his base, his most loyal base he's losing.
9: And all you have to do is be consistent on the messaging. I didn't expect this thing to, you know, I thought to myself, we're probably going to see boots on the ground at some point. I don't see this happening and accomplishing this mission without it. But I don't think we'll see boots on the ground before November. Be brief in your notes when you talk to the media and be consistent. We're keeping them in check. As you mentioned, it's a very simple process. Say less. Instead of threatening and putting everything on social media, you don't do that until the mission is over. We all know that. We're going to take Karg Island. Well, no, you're not.
8: We are Red Eye Radio.
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20: What are the chances you are listening to this while drinking a nice hot cup of coffee? If so, don't let me stop you. For years, we've been reporting on the health benefits of coffee, and that's not going to stop today. A new study, this one out of Harvard School of Public Health, found that coffee and tea could help lower your risk of developing dementia. People who enjoyed 1 to 3 caffeinated cups a day saw the biggest impact. In addition to the caffeine, coffee contains hundreds of bioactive compounds that can influence inflammation, glucose metabolism, vascular function, and oxidative stress. It's also possible coffee drinkers might be doing other things that keep them healthy. Eating a more balanced diet, getting plenty of exercise, sleep, not smoking, or drinking too much alcohol. And finally, staying socially active. I'm Dr. Sanjay Gupta, helping you live a better life.
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0: We are Red Eye Radio. He is Eric Harley, and I'm Gary McNamara. So we'll see where this goes here. Until parameters, frameworks, whatever. Senators on the Appropriations Committee on Sunday agreed to a funding bill that would prevent a government shutdown at the end of September and fund the government through part of December. Yep. Now, that's just the committee. There's a list of, is it full vote tomorrow? Let me just check here. An initial procedural vote is scheduled for Monday.
1: Mm.
0: And Senate leaders are eyeing to pass the bill before going on recess.
1: Yeah.
0: So there you go.
1: All right.
0: We'll see what the details are when it comes out. But so that's where we are there.
2: Yeah. And Todd Blanche. Saying he's the acting AG, but saying he is basically ordering that $1.8 billion anti-weaponization fund to be eliminated, you know, hoping that the two GOP senators blocking his confirmation would change their minds. We'll see what happens.
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10: Peace,
1: talks set for Monday. I'm Ted Lindner, Fox News. The U.S. and Iran planning their new round of peace talks for today after the president called off another attack targeting energy infrastructure over the weekend. Gulf allies like Saudi Arabia's Crown Prince Mohammed bin Salman reportedly warned the president about the escalating conflict. Fox's Marion Rafferty with more.
10: The president is already touting progress in negotiations, including the apparent reopening of the vital Strait of Hormuz. Trump claims the attack would have been the biggest since World War II. He says Iran asked him to call off the strikes, but Tehran so far has not publicly commented. Trump's decision reportedly came after Saudi Arabia's crown prince pushed for de-escalation. The U.S.-Iran ceasefire collapsed last month, disrupting global oil markets, driving up U.S. gas prices, and deepening Iran's economic crisis.
1: Meantime, police in Twin Falls, Idaho, have identified the gunman they say shot and killed two people and injured seven at a fast food restaurant on Saturday.
11: The restaurant chain owner confirmed one of the victims was an employee. Police Chief Matthew Hicks did release the name of the shooter and how he died.
12: We can confirm that the suspect, 24-year-old Chad Williams, is deceased from a self-inflicted gunshot wound.
11: Chief Hicks also credited an off-duty Idaho trooper and an armed citizen for engaging the shooter and driving him away from the restaurant before he took his own life. Several victims were injured, some critically. Chief Hicks said it's believed Williams was the only shooter. Gernal Scott, Fox News.
1: There was no word on what prompted the shooting as of Sunday night. And in tonight's Powerball jackpot, up to at least $748 million. So after no one hit the big prize Saturday, that makes it the largest jackpot so far this year. If you go for a single cash payout, you'd get $325 million from tonight's drawing. Good luck. Hope you win some money. 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
13: Here's your LAX 18 storm tracker forecast. Temperatures will reach the upper 70s for your Sunday as we'll continue seeing chances for spotty showers and storms throughout the afternoon hours. I do think a lot of those will stay sub-severe. There is a chance in far eastern Kentucky for maybe a strong wind gust or two, but nothing to worry about much at all throughout your Sunday. Rain chances continue into Monday. Highs reach the lower 80s and slowly but surely start increasing by the time we reach midweek into the upper 80s. I'm meteorologist Patrick Herring on Lexington's News Traffic and Weather Station, 97.3 WVLK.
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23: I read this interesting story the other day, which was written by a colleague of mine, about why so-called, quote, admin nights are the new book club for busy adults. Now, I learned this is a term coined by journalist Chris Collin, who wrote about this life hack in the Wall Street Journal. An admin night is when people come together for a night, a fun night, while holding one another accountable to an assignment. The ones usually considered back burner tasks, the ones that you've been putting off. The person you choose to do an admin night with matters a lot because that's your accountability partner. That's what one person told us. People love the social aspect because it can bring these boring tasks to light, make them feel more fun, and where you go matters as well. You need to have enough space and hopefully not too many distractions. And again, don't forget to leave some time for fun. I'm Dr. Sanjay Gupta, helping you live a better life.
7: This is America in the Morning from Westwood One. Good morning, I'm John Trout. It's Monday, August 3rd, 2026. Here's what's coming up on America in the Morning.
24: President Trump says Iran has agreed to reopen the Strait of Hormuz as he once again talks up a potential peace deal. I'm John Stolness in Washington.
25: Authorities are trying to figure out why a man opened fire at an In-N-Out burger restaurant in Twin Falls, Idaho. I'm Donna Warder.
26: Senator with a warning surrounding his former son-in-law, a member of Congress.
27: She didn't call the police after that.
26: I'm Clayton Neville.
28: A groundbreaking study published by the CDC suggests infections from invasive mold may be an underappreciated health threat. I'm Jennifer King.
29: The Spanish city of Ceuta is grappling with the aftermath of a massive migrant surge. I'm Karen Shamas.
7: California Democrats stand behind the billionaire's tax, and investors prepare for the opening bell Monday on Wall Street. All ahead on America in the Morning. It's 7 past. The U.S. held off on military strikes against Iran overnight as President Trump says a deal to end the war may soon be reached, with negotiators hammering out details today. John Stolness with more from Washington.
24: The president says the U.S. was prepared to launch another heavy wave of attacks against targets in Iran, but were persuaded to hold off by allies in the region.
30: And the reason they asked is I think there's a deal. There's a deal on Hormuz, and then there will be a deal on the nuclear, or you might call it the denuclearization of Iran. I call it the denuclearization of Iran.
24: President Trump did not offer any specifics about the negotiations. Speaking to reporters on board Air Force One, Trump said he had a conversation with Saudi officials.
30: I asked Saudi Arabia, the king, I said, the crown prince. I said, what would you rather do? Would you rather have us do this or not? And they said, we would much prefer a deal as opposed to an attack, because you don't know where these attacks lead. I mean, will they be flooded with people pouring into their country and disaster? A lot of bad things can happen.
24: And the president claimed the attacks that were called off would have been among the heaviest of the war thus far.
30: It was going to be a massive attack. It was going to be an attack that would have been by far the biggest attack since World War II. But they've asked us not to do it. They said, please don't do it. And their neighbors said that too. And so we're just going to see whether or not we can make a deal toward the denuclearization.
24: Defense Secretary Pete Hegseth warned Iran that U.S. forces remain on alert and are ready to act when necessary. It's the latest twist and turn in the on-again, off-again cycle of peace talks and military conflict between the U.S. and Iran. Republican Senator James Lankford told Fox News Sunday, the president wants to find a peaceful resolution, but only under certain conditions.
1: So the president's made it very clear they can't have a nuclear weapon. They got to stop their acts of terrorism in the region. They've got to reopen the Strait of Hormuz. Those should not be unrealistic expectations for any civilized nation.
24: The New York Times reported over the weekend that some at the White House have urged Trump not to escalate tensions with Iran, worried the depletion of missile interceptors could put U.S. troops and allies in the region at greater risk. Discussions between Iran and Oman over the Strait of Hormuz are in their final stages, according to the Iranian foreign minister. Talks between Washington and Tehran are planned for later today. John Stolness, Washington.
2: A weekend shooting at an In-N-Out Burger in Twin Falls, Idaho, left two people dead. One of those a young girl working the drive-through window, and at least five others hurt. Correspondent Donna Warder reports the shooter took his own life, and an armed bystander is being credited with distracting the gunman as those who were in the fast food eatery spoke about what they witnessed. Audio courtesy KMV-TV, Twin Falls, Idaho.
3: As I was running, I faced the shooter head on, and he pointed the gun at me, and I ducked behind a white car just to have some sort of coverage. I saw a pistol on a gun case. I'm guessing that was his, and I didn't have anything to defend myself, so I grabbed the gun and I pulled it back. It was jammed, so I just felt helpless.
4: You heard everybody running, screaming, shooter, active shooter. And we had to stop because I didn't want to run over all the employees. And then we heard some shots, boom, boom, boom.
5: Authorities are trying to figure out why a man opened fire at an In-N-Out Burger restaurant in Twin Falls, Idaho, Saturday afternoon, killing three people and injuring seven others, some critically.
6: The suspected shooter in this incident is deceased. He was nearby on the scene there. We are working to try to ascertain his identity and the motivations behind that. We'll be able to figure that out in the next coming days. We're marshaling resources from across the state and literally from across the nation. State partners, federal partners, along with the FBI and the ATF, have called to assist us for help.
5: Dominic Gonzalez tells KMVT he was in the restaurant with his two younger brothers when the shooting started.
8: And I was playing on my phone, then I heard a couple pops, and I look up and I see a gentleman walking from a white vehicle to another vehicle with a pistol in his hand. And he popped one shot at the vehicle, and that's when I ducked down, told my two little brothers to duck down.
5: Police found the body of the suspected gunman near the restaurant. I'm Donna Warder.
2: 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It's 12 after. A congressman seeking another term is raising red flags about his own former son-in-law. We'll explain when America in the Morning continues after these messages.
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36: We are starting off the work week this month of August looking at a powerful storm moving through the eastern United States with widespread showers and thunderstorms extending from Maine and New York southward through the eastern coastal states into Georgia and Florida. This system has already had a history of producing widespread heavy rainfall, with some areas getting nearly 6 inches of rain. And as the system causing this rainfall continues eastward, similar amounts, especially in New England and the coastal Carolinas, can be expected. Farther west from the Tennessee Valley into West Virginia and then southward to parts of Mississippi and Alabama, there could also be some scattered showers and thunderstorms. The clouds and rainfall from these storms also keep temperatures lower, with highs in the 70s in the northeast and 80s in the middle Atlantic into the southeast. A few showers and thunderstorms will also form this afternoon through parts of eastern Arizona into New Mexico. A few of these storms could produce gusty winds and heavier rainfall. Storms could also form in Colorado, but they will be a little more scattered. A strong cold front will be moving through the north central U.S., and that will produce some gusty storms from eastern North and South Dakota into Minnesota, and these storms will have the potential for damaging winds and hail. Storms will then move into Minnesota at night. And ahead of that front, it's going to be quite hot from eastern South Dakota into Nebraska and then continuing southward through Kansas, eastern Colorado, Oklahoma, and Texas, where mid and upper 90s are likely and many places will go well over 100. Behind the boundary, it is going to be cooler. That's the weather across America. Houston, Texas will be hot today with plenty of sunshine and a high of 101. Bar Harbor, Maine will have plenty of clouds, some afternoon showers and a thunderstorm, and a high of 71. That's the nation's weather. I'm AccuWeather.com meteorologist Matt Rindy.
2: 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A U.S. senator from Ohio is warning about what he calls erratic and dangerous behavior from his former son-in-law, who plans to run for re-election in the House. Correspondent Clayton Neville reports.
26: Emily Moreno is the daughter of Senator Bernie Moreno and the ex-wife of Congressman Max Miller. She's accused her ex-husband of throwing hot water on her, pushing her against a wall, and holding a gun to her head. Police also have investigated a case involving the couple's daughter breaking her collarbone. In a post on social media on Sunday, Senator Moreno said Max Miller, quote, needs to seek professional help. He said out of concern for the safety of his family, he hoped to keep the matter private, but insisted Miller's increasingly erratic and dangerous behavior has made that impossible. Moreno called Miller a danger to his daughter and said he holds his breath every minute Miller has custody of his granddaughter. The congressman denies the allegations and took to social media over the weekend to defend himself.
37: Here's what actually happened, and I have the Ring doorbell footage that backs it up. She came to my home in a good mood to pick up our daughter early for a friend's birthday party. She didn't call the police after that. She didn't go to the hospital, ladies and gentlemen. She went straight to a child's birthday party.
26: Miller said he would not drop out of his reelection bid, but there are now calls for him to resign. Congresswoman Nancy Mace calling for an investigation into Miller. She referred to the allegations as horrific. I'm Clayton Neville.
2: The California Democrat Party on Sunday endorsed a November ballot measure to tax billionaires' wealth, bucking Governor Gavin Newsom and the influential labor unions that oppose it. Proposition 40 would be on the ballot in the Golden State in November. The wealth tax has divided labor unions, drawing opposition from the California Teachers Association and other powerful groups, in part because its complicated efforts to extend an income tax on the wealthy that fund schools, a measure that will also appear on the November ballot. The ballot measure that would impose a one-time 5% tax on roughly 200 California billionaires. It's 18 after. When we return on America in the Morning, a hopeful deal with Iran sends oil prices plunging after these messages.
38: Ooh, ooh, ooh.
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2: It's now 20 past. Welcome back. You're with America in the Morning. News of President Trump's pause in fighting with Iran in the hopes of a possible deal sent the price of oil plunging and futures moving to the upside on Sunday night. While questions remain as to if a deal can be reached with Iran's leaders, Wall Street's hoping to capitalize with gains today following what was a whipsaw week for stocks last week. Damian Troisi has a recap.
21: I'm Damian Troisi, and this is the AP Markets Report. Stocks rallied on Friday to close out a choppy July. The S&P 500 rose 0.7%. The index veered between gains and losses throughout the day. The Dow rose 0.5%. The Nasdaq Composite jumped 1%. Amazon surged 15.3% after delivering a stronger profit than analysts expected during its latest quarter. Apple slumped 7.4% after giving investors a disappointing revenue growth forecast. Oil prices rose and added to concerns about inflation. Treasury yields rose in the bond market amid worries about inflation potentially remaining high. Damian Troisi, New York.
2: UK pharmaceutical giant AstraZeneca is considering a deal to merge with its US competitor Bristol Myers Squibb in a deal, according to CNBC, that would value the joint company at roughly $400 billion. The Financial Times continues that it's unclear whether the deal will come together, but the companies have been discussing a merger over the past few months. Last year, AstraZeneca unveiled plans for a direct U.S. listing on the stock market, aiming to capitalize on stronger valuations while remaining listed in London. Roughly a decade ago, AstraZeneca fended off a takeover bid from U.S. rival Pfizer. A Bristol-Myers Squibb merger would be one of the largest in history. America in the Morning continues. A first-of-its-kind CDC study finds deadly mold infections may be more common than doctors realize. Correspondent Jennifer King explains.
22: A groundbreaking study published by the CDC suggests infections from invasive mold may be an underappreciated health threat. Researchers detected about 450 cases in Atlanta area hospitals over 5 years, and about a third of the patients died in the hospital. The study found hospitals can expect to see 3 to 5 cases per year for every 100 inpatient beds. Senior study author Dr. Jeremy Gold says it's important to understand because the problem may grow in the future as more people are exposed to mold in the wake of natural disasters influenced by climate change. Infections are especially dangerous for the elderly and patients with weakened immune systems. The study highlights the need for hospitals to be aware of potential cases, especially in areas prone to mold problems. I'm Jennifer King.
2: Now 24 after. When we return on America in the Morning, weekend migration crisis in Europe after these messages.
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14: Welcome back. You're with America in the Morning. It's 26 after. The chaotic events surrounding the mass migration of people from Morocco into a Spanish municipality is now wreaking havoc with the European Union, with border security becoming a top topic in Europe. Correspondent Karen Chamas reports the influx of migrants has riled up Spain's far right and caused Italy to temporarily close its borders.
15: The Spanish city of Ceuta is grappling with the aftermath of a massive migrant surge. Ceuta, over the weekend, no longer looks like a city on edge, but the events of the week were still on everyone's minds. By Sunday, most of the 60,000 migrants who entered the Spanish enclave returned to Morocco, but the crisis has reignited Europe's immigration debates. Spanish authorities have said at least 72 migrants died from stampedes and drowning. Ceuta is feeling the strain as protests and counter-protests have erupted after far-right politicians in Spain have called for remaining migrants to be expelled.
16: Sigo con preocupación la alarmante situación en Ceuta.
15: In the Vatican, Pope Leo expressed concern for Ceuta, emphasizing the need for peace and justice. I'm Karen Chamas.
14: There continues to be hope that ransom notes released in the Nancy Guthrie investigation will help investigators break the case. Correspondent Ed Donahue reports.
17: An early ransom note in the investigation into the disappearance of Nancy Guthrie has been released by authorities in Arizona. The hope is someone will recognize the writing style. A second note indicates the 84-year-old mother of NBC Today Show co-host Savannah Guthrie died shortly after she was kidnapped in February. Just a few days ago, Savannah Guthrie released a message to anyone responsible.
18: Make the right choice. Help us find her. Tell us where to look for her. I truly believe it is never too late to do the right thing. Help us bring this situation to an end.
17: Nancy Guthrie was last seen 6 months ago at her home near Tucson.
18: For all of us, no matter where we've been and what we've done, I believe there is always a way home.
17: Authorities have not said whether Nancy Guthrie is still alive. I'm Ed Donahue.
14: America in the Morning for Monday, August 3rd, 2026 is produced by Jeff McKay. I'm John Trout. This is Westwood One.
19: Here's your LEX18 Storm Tracker forecast. Temperatures will reach the upper 70s for your Sunday as we'll continue seeing chances for spotty showers and storms throughout the afternoon hours. I do think a lot of those will stay sub-severe. There is a chance in far eastern Kentucky for maybe a strong wind gust or two, but nothing to worry about much at all throughout your Sunday. Rain chances continue into Monday. Highs reach the lower 80s and slowly but surely start increasing by the time we reach midweek into the upper 80s. I'm meteorologist Patrick Herring on Lexington's News Traffic and Weather Station, 97.3 WVLK.
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6: Which wildfire is worse? Right now, officials say it doesn't matter.
7: The whole western United States is on fire.
6: I'm Rich Johnson.
8: President Donald Trump says on Truth Social that he's keeping acting Attorney General Todd Blanche in his current role. Donna Porter, Washington.
9: A fiery interview with Health and Human Services Secretary RFK Jr. I'm Clayton Neville.
10: A pilot is in stable condition after ejecting from a military jet that crashed near Miramar Air Base near San Diego. I'm Jennifer King.
11: Meta's Ray-Bans are getting banned. I'm the new old tech guy, Chuck Palm.
12: Who says there is superhero fatigue after Spider-Man's record-breaking opening weekend? I'm Kevin Carr.
5: Back after these messages.
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5: Back now on America in the Morning with the national forecast. Here's AccuWeather.com meteorologist Matt Rindy.
22: A strong cold front moving through the north central U.S. will produce some gusty storms from eastern north and South Dakota into Minnesota, and these storms will have the potential for damaging winds and hail. And ahead of that front, it's going to be quite hot from eastern South Dakota into Nebraska, and then continuing southward through Kansas, eastern Colorado, Oklahoma, and Texas, where mid and upper 90s are likely, and many places will go well over 100. Behind the boundary, it is going to be much cooler, with highs only in the 60s and 70s in Montana and northern Wyoming. This will extend westward into the northwest, but warm into the 80s. Smoke and haze will continue to be a concern over a large area from Oregon and Washington into Idaho and western Montana. The rest of the west is going to be dry and hot with sunshine. Highs in many areas will be well into the 100s, even 110s. Meanwhile, farther east, we have a powerful storm moving through the eastern United States with widespread showers and thunderstorms extending from New York and New England southward through the eastern coastal states into Georgia and Florida. This system has already had a history of producing widespread heavy rainfall, and as it continues eastward, some locations can see several inches of rain, especially in New England and the coastal Carolinas. Some local flooding is possible. Farther west from the Tennessee Valley into West Virginia and southward to Mississippi and Alabama, there could also be some scattered showers and thunderstorms, mainly in the afternoon. And the clouds and rainfall from these storms will keep temperatures lower, with highs in the 70s and 80s in the northeast, and then just in the 80s in the mid-Atlantic and southeast. A few showers and thunderstorms will also form in parts of the afternoon through eastern Arizona into New Mexico, and then continuing into Colorado. That's the nation's weather. I'm AccuWeather.com meteorologist Matt Rindy.
5: 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When the Washington State winter snowpack came in at a near record low, officials around the Pacific Northwest warned residents to be ready for an especially bad summer wildfire season. America in the Morning's Rich Johnson in Seattle reports that the prediction is coming true in disastrous ways.
6: It is simply the worst fire season in the state of Washington in more than 30 years, according to the state's land commissioner, Dave Upthegrove.
0: This is one of 15 major fires burning throughout the state of Washington right now. More than 250,000 acres are on fire in this state. It's not a normal season.
6: And the worst of it is around Spokane, home to 500,000 people near the Idaho border.
1: Indeed, this is an unprecedented catastrophe.
6: And Congressman Michael Baumgartner adds, it's not over.
1: Doesn't look like the weather's getting a lot better for the next week to 10 days. It's still going to be dry.
6: Tens of thousands have been evacuated around Spokane, including dense suburban neighborhoods. When they return, which is no time soon, many will come back to homes that are completely gone. Officials say more than 600 structures have been destroyed. Upthegrove says help has come from nearly a dozen states. Even some crews from Australia have arrived, but the problem is...
0: This summer, the whole western United States is on fire, and these assets are being spread thin.
6: In Idaho, Governor Brad Little has declared a wildfire disaster emergency and ordered National Guard troops into a big blaze along the Oregon border. Colorado's seeing containment in all of its major fires at the moment, but in June, 4 firefighters died in a blaze along the Utah border. And by contrast, California has been relatively calm, 1,700 fires burning about 54,000 acres this year. But forecasters expect it to pick up this month thanks to abnormally dry conditions over most of the Golden State. I'm Rich Johnson in Seattle.
5: President Trump issues a new threat if two Senate Republicans don't confirm Todd Blanche as Attorney General. Correspondent Donna Warder reports the Senate Judiciary Committee is teeing up a Tuesday vote on Blanche. Blanche announced that he issued an order formally rescinding plans to create the $1.8 billion anti-weaponization fund.
2: This is about making sure that even if you're the president of the United States, you don't get favorable terms from the government in a settlement of a lawsuit that ordinary citizens would not get, like protection from audits by the IRS into the foreseeable future. So I think this is about making sure that we maintain the integrity of our justice system and fairness for everybody involved.
8: President Donald Trump says on Truth Social that he's keeping Acting Attorney General Todd Blanche in his current role, and that if Republican Senators John Cornyn of Texas and Tom Tillis of North Carolina don't back him, Trump will press ahead on a $1.8 billion anti-weaponization fund to compensate people who feel mistreated by the criminal justice system during the Obama and Biden administrations.
23: Clear, do you agree with the Acting Attorney General that the anti-weaponization fund is dead, and why not just put that in writing?
24: It's dead, but, you know, I wish it weren't, to be honest with you. I think people were horribly treated, horribly abused. This has nothing to do with that. This was me. Horribly abused, and I'd like to see them compensated for the pain. They lost their families. They committed suicide. Many people committed suicide. They went down for an innocent journey. And I'm not only talking there. I'm talking about not even having to do with that, the way they were treated. The Biden administration and the Obama administration weaponized government and destroyed lives.
8: Trump on Friday had pronounced the fund dead, but the administration needs Cornyn and Tillis' votes to confirm Blanche.
24: Todd Blanche is a very, very good man, and he shouldn't be in the middle of this. he should get approved, because you will never get anybody like him. You're never going to get anybody. And to make him a pawn in this whole thing, this is being done by a senator. And I don't really blame him, to be honest with you. I endorsed his opponent. And as soon as I endorsed his opponent went through the roof and he won the primary election in Texas.
8: The two senators protest Blanche's selection because of the lawsuit settlement that created the Anti-Weaponization Fund and provided Trump and family members with immunity from tax audits. Donna Warder, Washington.
5: Israel says it has serious concerns over the Hamas agreement with the Board of Peace and President Trump to disarm. Correspondent Sam Mednick reports that Israeli Ambassador to the United Nations Danny Dannon, speaking on CNN, says that while Israel hopes this time that Hamas will follow through with what they say, their character still calls for the destruction of Israel.
3: Question is, what is disarmament? Because I heard some reports coming from Gaza that Hamas played with the idea that maybe they will move the weapons from one warehouse to another. That's not disarmament. Disarmament means to remove the weapons completely from the Gaza Strip, that Hamas will not have the capability to even touch this weapon again.
23: Officials have told the Associated Press that Hamas has agreed to disarm, which is a significant step and could lead to the end of the war in Gaza. Although there are many obstacles that lie ahead, this could take an extremely long time, and it's unclear if it will happen at all. Officials said that Hamas has agreed to a roadmap to disarm, but it is contingent also on Israel also fulfilling its part of the deal, which is stopping the hostilities as well as withdrawing from the areas of Gaza that it controls, which is more than half of the enclave at this point. Israel has not responded to this to say if they agree. They did not say anything after U.S. President Donald Trump announced this on Thursday.
24: So Gaza. We do have an understanding with Israel. Israel is very happy about it. Israel helped us. And they've been very good. They've been very good about it. Most people said that would be a deal that would be undoable. Now, will it go through its ups and downs? It's a very complex situation over there. The people are very complex. And
23: now, this has come 9 months after a U.S. brokered ceasefire between Israel and Hamas went into effect. The deal has been for many months deadlocked, and this issue of disarmament has been a key sticking point. A copy of the agreement seen by the Associated Press and verified by the AP says that all of the police arms in Gaza will be given to a technocratic Palestinian committee. They will be handed over to them. There will be a process of giving in larger weapons. However, that will happen after and is also contingent on Israel conducting a phased withdrawal.
5: Sam Mednick reporting. It's 16 till. Coming up, among the stories we're covering next, the blame game continues over the COVID pandemic. And large gathering bans Meta's Ray-Ban smart glasses. Those stories and more when America in the Morning continues after these messages.
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5: Welcome back. You're with America in the Morning. Health and Human Services Secretary Robert F. Kennedy Jr. was on CNN's State of the Union in what was a fiery interview with the show's host, Dana Bash. Correspondent Clayton Neville reports the interview surrounded accountability for the COVID pandemic.
11: Days after Dr. Anthony Fauci pleaded the fifth repeatedly while being asked about the origins of the COVID pandemic and how it was handled in the U.S., HHS Secretary RFK Jr. was asked by CNN's Dana Bash if President Trump is also to blame, since he was president while Dr. Fauci led the effort against COVID.
12: Well, you know, President Trump, as you recall, wanted to end the lockdowns.
11: On CNN's State of the Union, Kennedy blamed Fauci for the lockdowns and their impact on the economy.
14: I mean, certainly Anthony Fauci and the president had opinions, but the lockdowns were done by governors, and largely because they were hearing from hospitals saying that their ICUs were overrun and they needed some help while that was happening.
12: Well, that's not true. You're saying it's not true. No, they were doing it because Anthony Fauci was telling them from the top.
11: He also blamed CNN's COVID coverage.
12: You were scaring people.
14: Why are you saying that?
12: Because that was the job of CNN.
11: Bash asked Kennedy if his public hesitancy around vaccines in recent years is part of the reason for the return of measles. She pointed to studies that show vaccine misinformation caused deaths. He told Bash she didn't know what she was talking about, and he said he's absolutely not to blame. I'm Clayton Neville.
5: Ohio Congresswoman Marcy Kaptur and the driver of the car she was in are in stable condition after she was involved in a hit-and-run crash Sunday morning in Toledo on her way to a church service. Authorities in Ohio report that both the 80-year-old Democrat congresswoman and her driver were both taken to a nearby hospital with non-life-threatening injuries. Police say the driver of the other vehicle ran from the scene and was not identified. Kaptur, the longest-serving woman in House history, is in a rematch for her closely watched seat against former State Representative Derek Marin, who she defeated in 2024 by less than 1% of the vote. Shifting gears, a fighter pilot is lucky to be alive after a military jet crash in California. Correspondent Jennifer King reports.
15: The U.S. Marine Corps says a pilot is in stable condition after ejecting from a military jet that crashed near Miramar Air Base near San Diego. The F-35B stealth fighter went down in a field. Video showed a plume of black smoke surrounded by flame-retardant foam, along with military vehicles and firefighters at the scene spraying down the smoking wreckage. Wade Lott says he saw the crash from his truck as he drove to work at a local concrete company. Lott says he saw two jets descending toward the runway, and the first landed without incident. But the second jet began slowing down, almost as if it were trying to hover. Lott says the pilot ejected and the parachute deployed just in time as the jet plowed into the runway right next to another plane. The F-35B is an advanced version of a stealth fighter jet with an engine that's designed for short takeoffs and is capable of vertical landings. I'm Jennifer King.
5: The hacker convention, DEF CON, just banned Meta's Ray-Ban smart glasses over secret recording fears. The new old tech guy, Chuck Palm, has that story.
16: Way back in 2013, Google Glass hit the market, and before it really shipped, the word glasshole was already in the dictionary. Most bars banned it. Restaurants banned it. Nobody trusted the guy with a camera on his face. Now, 13 years later, Meta's Ray-Ban smart glasses are everywhere, and the same fight has just come about. DEF CON, the world's biggest hacker convention, just banned them outright from their August event. No exceptions, not even for the prescription models. You might wonder why a hacker convention banned Meta's glasses. There's a tiny light that's supposed to tell you when someone's filming, except it's easy to miss in bright daylight, and you can buy a sticker online that covers it completely. Instagram just pulled accounts with over 1 million followers for filming strangers with these glasses without their consent. Pennsylvania and California both have bills moving forward that would make that light impossible to switch off. New glasses, better hardware, but the trust problem has not moved at all. A camera you can't see recording is still a camera that you can't see recording, whether it's 2013 or 2026. If you're thinking of buying a pair, you should know that the rules are changing. And if you're on the other side of the lens, that little light is the only warning that you're ever going to get. Visit thenewoldtechguy.com. I'm Chuck Palm.
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17: Sunday baseball watchers switching between the action on the field and off before today's trade deadline. The Red Sox swept out the league-leading Dodgers 8-4 in L.A. Three third-inning long balls put Boston ahead to stay and gave the Sox their sixth series sweep since late June. Of course, the big trade domino fell on Saturday night when the Dodgers sent three prospects to the Tigers for two-time defending AL Cy Young winner Tarek Skubal. The Braves won their fifth straight 4-2 over the Nationals for a four-game sweep. Atlanta picked up righty Tyler Mahle from the Giants, while the Nets sent slugger Luis Garcia Jr. to the Yankees. Astros completed their weekend sweep of the Rangers 7-3. Yordan Alvarez had four hits. He now leads the majors in batting average and home runs and is just one RBI off the lead in that category for the Triple Crown. Houston has won six straight to take over the lead in the AL West. White Sox wiped out the Rays 9-1 in a clash of AL division leaders. Chicago manager Will Venable.
18: All these games are important, you know. Obviously, throughout your season, every one of these games is going to be important, whether you're at home or on the road. Come down here in a tough place to play against the best team in the American League was really special.
17: Tampa Bay acquired righty Freddy Peralta from the Mets. Yankees clipped the Cubs 2-1. Cardinals scored four in the top of the ninth to mount the Blue Jays 5-1. The Cubs and Blue Jays made two swaps on Sunday. First, Chicago sent starter Jameson Taillon, whom they designated for assignment last week, to Toronto for future considerations. Then the Jays dealt Kevin Gausman to the Cubs for a couple of minor leaguers. The trade deadline, 6 p.m. Eastern today. That's Monday Sports.
5: Thank you, sir. Now 7 till. Trump Pirro at odds over the reflecting pool vandalism case. That's when America in the Morning continues after these messages.
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5: It's It's 5 till. America in the Morning continues. President Trump appears at odds with his U.S. attorney in Washington, saying he disagrees 100% with the decision of federal prosecutors to drop criminal vandalism charges against a man accused of damaging the reflecting pool. In a case that drew national attention, David Hearn, a 67-year-old former Olympic canoeist, was indicted on a felony charge after Jeanine Pirro, the top federal prosecutor in D.C. and longtime Trump ally, alleged that he forcefully and violently ripped the new installed liner at the Lincoln Memorial's reflecting pool. Pirro's office reversed course, filing in court saying the peeling of the liner was the result of a botched installation by a contractor rushing to finish the project ahead of celebrations to mark the nation's 250th anniversary. Pirro attributed her decision to new information that came from the Interior Department, which blamed the damage on the installer and not vandalism. Attorneys for Hearn say the case is not over and their client is considering filing a lawsuit against the government for damages. America in the Morning continues. The box office web of profits was dominated by a familiar character both in the U.S. and around the world. Entertainment reporter Kevin Carr has details.
0: The new Spider-Man movie has caught worldwide audiences in its web. Spider-Man Brand New Day blew past studio expectations with one of the biggest openings ever.
1: You ready?
0: The fourth Spidey film generated a mind-boggling $355 million to easily land in first place for the weekend.
1: I am totally out of control.
0: That stunning box office is only $2 million behind the current record holder, Avengers Endgame. When actuals are reported on Monday, your friendly neighborhood Spider-Man might just end up beating Endgame for the top spot of all time, not adjusted for inflation.
2: You're the only one who can defeat it.
0: Spider-Man also dominated around the globe with a worldwide opening of $572 million.
3: You're a man who needs to control his fate.
0: In a distant but remarkably respectful second was The Odyssey with $51 million. It certainly was a great weekend for movies that feature Tom Holland, Zendaya, and John Barenthal.
4: We're down!
6: Tech's invaded our house, too.
0: The current top-grossing film of 2026 took third place as Toy Story 5 brought in an additional $6.3 million. Family films rounded out the top five with Minions and Monsters in fourth place, showing a strong hold with $5.8 million. And Disney's live-action Moana landed in fifth place with $5.3 million.
7: You're welcome.
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5: 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America in the Morning is produced by Jeff McKay. I'm John Trout. This is Westwood One.
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27: Talking, not bombing. I'm Dave Anthony, Fox News. That's what President Trump prefers now, with Iran holding off on a new wave of military strikes, telling reporters on Air Force One.
33: We had an attack that would be the biggest attack since World War II, and it would have been disastrous.
2: President Trump calling off planned strikes against Iran this weekend as he says a deal is close. According to the president, talks will resume today aimed at finalizing an agreement on the Strait of Hormuz. Trump says he was asked by Qatar, the UAE, and Saudi Arabia to hold off, and diplomatic efforts are playing out.
27: That's Fox's Trey Yingston, Tel Aviv.
2: International focus does remain on the Strait of Hormuz, where an explosion was heard this morning by a tanker. According to maritime tracking groups, reports indicate that a new deal could see the strait open for 60 days without fees.
27: Now, the new pause and new talks have oil prices dropping about 5% this morning. WTI back just below 80 bucks a barrel, but Chevron CEO Mike Wirth tells Fox Sunday Morning Futures that shipping issues related to the conflict have put a real strain on oil supplies.
7: How quickly that comes back will be one of the things that determines when markets actually get back to some sort of a new equilibrium.
27: At the gas pump, no change today. AAA's national average for regular still $4.09 per gallon. That's 2 cents less than last Monday, well over a dollar higher, though, than before the Iran conflict. Acting Attorney General Todd Blanche's nomination may not be in limbo anymore ahead of tomorrow's committee vote. Last night, Blanche formally rescinded the controversial $1.8 billion anti-weaponization fund that was part of the Trump IRS tax settlement. Democrats have been critical of the fund for people claiming to be political targets of the Biden Justice Department. Some Republicans have as well. And two GOP senators, John Cornyn and Tom Tillis, who've had a falling out with President Trump, have demanded the fund be dissolved, or else they would vote against Blanche's nomination to be Attorney General, potentially blocking Blanche from being confirmed. 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
10: 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Just click listen, then swipe right and hear the latest news updates on your time. 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
27: Is Iran trying to mess with our water with cyber attacks? That's being investigated, with systems being interrupted in Minnesota and other states in the past week.
14: Founder and National Security Director of the National Security Institute, Jamil Jaffer, reacting to the FBI investigating cyber attacks on states' water and wastewater systems.
15: You know, the best countries in cyber when it comes to cyber attacks are the United States, ourselves, obviously, the Russians, the Chinese. But Iran and North Korea are that next tier up. They're very capable. They have the ability to access our critical infrastructure systems.
14: But telling Fox's America Reports, it's possible for advanced actors to mimic techniques in order to blame another party. The FBI saying as of Friday, at least seven states had reported water systems being attacked or disrupted. Kristen Goodwin, Fox News.
27: There's one last day to campaign in Michigan and Missouri, where there are primaries tomorrow. One race getting a lot of attention is in Michigan, where Democratic Socialist Abdul El-Sayed is running for Senate, taking on Haley Stevens. The winner will be the Democrat, taking on Republican Mike Rogers in November. One former Democratic Senator, Joe Manchin, is worried about socialism.
16: Joe Manchin co-founded the Independent Leadership Council with his daughter. Both seek to elect more independent candidates. If that can happen, he said, they can get the major party's attention.
17: Come to Washington. Do not caucus with either side. Be an independent. I'll guarantee you, maybe you're going to make a difference of how they make their decisions, because they're going to need you.
16: Heather Manchin said they aren't looking for big numbers right now.
18: A few in Congress, if we could get two or three elected, think of what the difference that independent bloc can make. One or two in the Senate.
16: Both were on CBS Face the Nation. National polls show at least 45% of adults don't identify with the two major parties. Gernal Scott, Fox News.
27: On Wall Street, as oil prices fall, stock futures rise, coming off Friday's gains. I'm Dave Anthony. This is Fox News.
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26: An absolutely gorgeous summer day to start off the first full week of August. Still looking at a partly cloudy sky, and some of us might see a spot shower this afternoon, but I do think a lot of us, if not all of us, will be dry throughout the day. Overnight, temperatures drop down in the lower 60s, and those rain chances will slowly creep up through Tuesday, Wednesday, and the rest of the work week as highs will reach the upper 80s. I'm meteorologist Patrick Herring on Lexington's news, traffic, and weather station, 97.3 WVLK.
27: Partly cloudy skies, 66 degrees at your official weather station, 97.3 FM, 590 AM WVLK. Now let's check traffic. From the Scheller Automotive Traffic Center, here's MJ.
28: No delays due to collisions. Traffic is light right now. We do have that closure at Wilson Downing Road between Billowood Drive and Walden Drive. That roadway is closed for roundabout construction. You're going to want to detour via Laredo, Camelot, or Tate's Creek. I'm MJ, and that's your traffic.

0: Good morning and welcome to Monday. Yes, it is indeed the third day of August. I'm Jack Batty, and we are sponsored by Landscaper's Corner, with the largest selection of natural stone in the area at the one and only Landscaper's Corner location, 1305 Old Frankfort Pike. How are you? National Watermelon Day. Boy. 32 days until Labor Day weekend. Are you a watermelon person? I know I love it. I can't have it. You know, diabetes and all. It's awfully sweet, but it sure is good. Appreciate you being with us this morning. I hope it was a good weekend for you. We start with our stupid criminal story, but we'll tell you that Jeff Shepherd coming up a little later in the hour. If there was ever a time to contraband and Little Debbie mentioned together, it was probably at a summer camp in the 1960s. A man from West Virginia named James Powell has been arrested for stealing $17,000 worth of Little Debbie snack cakes. Yep, the scheme was exactly airtight. James was a delivery driver for a snack company that was supplying grocery stores in Pennsylvania and Ohio, but instead of actually making the deliveries, he would forge employee signatures and invoices without actually dropping them off. Then he'd get paid making the delivery and get to keep the Little Debbie snacks. Unclear if James had the good stuff like the oatmeal cream pies or if his supply was, you know, items like mini powdered donuts. I can live without those. The thing is, the stores almost immediately realized, that they didn't have the inventory that they were supposed to have since no shipments were scanned in. Then they figured out what was going on. The police say they tracked James down after people were seeing him at flea markets. Reports aren't 100% clear, but it sounds like the implication was that he was there trying to sell the illicit Little Debbies, the hot Little Debbie snacks. The stolen Little Debbie snacks. That's right. He was charged with forgery, theft by deception, theft by unlawful taking, and deceptive or fraudulent business practices. Now, think about this. Even if you've got a criminal mind, think about this. How long did he think he was going to be able to get away with that? I mean, you gotta read the whole book, man. I mean, don't just read the first few words of the first chapter and then go, okay, I'm ready to pursue my life of crime. Doesn't work that way. Well, I tell you one thing, our first weekend of August hasn't been too bad, has it? But we did have a few storms yesterday, some heavy rain in some parts of the state. The leftover shower has been around today, but they too are on their way out of the state. I don't think we'll see anything. Look for light showers until late evening before they fade overnight as temperatures fall back into the mid-60s. Today's going to begin with clouds, some drizzle, possibly patchy fog, but it won't be the case for the whole day as the low pressure shifts east. Actually, I think we're going to see some sunshine later in the day. Temperatures will reach the low 80s again. Temperatures trend this week will be on the rise. It is likely we will hit mid-80s by tomorrow and then upper 80s for the end of the week. We'll see almost daily chances of thunderstorms, too. But I think today's going to be a good one, okay? We'll check that forecast for you in just a few minutes. 27-year-old Johnson County man facing murder charges following a shooting incident that occurred on Saturday, according to Kentucky State Police. The name of the town is Thealka, T-H-E-A-L-K-A, which I've never heard of. I'm assuming that's in Johnson County, Thealka, Kentucky. According to the press release, KSP post number 9 was contacted by Paintsville. Okay, maybe it's close to Paintsville. 9-11 dispatch regarding a shooting in Johnson County on Saturday. Troopers responded to residents on Main Camp Branch in Thialka and located Richard Roberts of River, Kentucky. Well, there's a lot of towns in there. Unresponsive in the driveway with what appeared to be a gunshot wound. A preliminary investigation by authorities revealed that 27-year-old Blake Webb of West Van Leer, here's another town for you, allegedly discharged a firearm, striking Roberts during a physical altercation. According to KSP, Webb allegedly fled the scene after the incident. Roberts was pronounced dead on the scene by the Johnson County's coroner's office. Webb was later located, taken into custody at the Big Sandy Regional Detention Center. Webb is facing the following charges: murder, tampering with physical evidence, and possession of a handgun by a convicted felon. This investigation remains ongoing by the Kentucky State Police, assisting post number 9 troopers on the scene. Lexington Police Department responded about 4:10 p.m. to a report of shots fired at the corner of Masterson Station and Summerfield Drive on Sunday, according to Lieutenant Benjamin Stratton. According to Stratton, the suspect was shooting at an unoccupied vehicle, so the Lexington Police Department is not classifying the incident as a drive-by shooting. No individuals were injured in the incident, and the investigation remains ongoing. Lexington Fire Department reporting that three individuals are displaced following a structure fire that occurred in the 4,000 block of Brookglen Place on Sunday. According to the fire department, crews were dispatched about 4:16 p.m. to reports of a structure fire. Upon arrival, firefighters were able to extinguish the fire, which was contained to a single bedroom. The fire remained contained and did not spread to other areas of home. No injuries were reported in the incident. Just a few of the items of news, things that you need to know that are going on. Our time right now, coming up on 6:17 at 97.3 FM and 590 AM WVLK.
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0: 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Tune in for the results this afternoon between 3 and 6 with Cruiser and Crew. Over the weekend, our question was, school systems are testing drones in the schools to provide security. Do you favor this? 63% of you said yes. 37% said no. Wonder why? I mean, I wonder why you wouldn't favor it. I really don't know. U.S. Senator Bernie Moreno says that his former son-in-law, U.S. Representative Max Miller, should resign after facing allegations of domestic abuse. In a statement, Moreno said, if there are any basic standards of character required to hold the elected office, Max Miller fails them all, and said Miller should seek serious psychological help. Miller denied allegations of abusing his former wife and daughter, claiming he had nothing to do with his daughter's broken collarbone. He released a cache of investigative and court documents related to the custody dispute and also additional evidence to his support of his claims. He released Miller as remained defiant in the wake of the allegations, insisting, I'm not dropping out of this race. I will win in November. 3 people killed and 7 more injured in a shooting at an In-N-Out Burger restaurant in Twin Falls, Idaho. Suspected gunman was found dead near the restaurant. It's unclear, but he was included in the fatality count. We don't know if he was one of the dead or not. Officials have not released the names and details of the victims yet, but some of the injured are in critical condition. Witnesses described a chaotic scene during the shooting, well, I guess, with one woman recounting how the gunman pointed a gun at her. Police still investigating the shooter's identity and motive. His death was as a self-inflicted gunshot wound. The Senate Appropriations released a stopgap funding bill. Here we go again, to avoid a shutdown and delay broader government funding negotiations until after the midterms. Legislation includes language to prevent President Trump from putting political appointees in charge of grant approval for the duration of the funding patch. Senate Democrats pushed for this addition. And top Republicans like Susan Collins and Lisa Murkowski supported blocking the regulation. The Senate plan, unlike the House version, includes provisions demanded by Democrats to ensure that no new funding goes through immigration enforcement agencies. Senate proposal includes some of the funding increases and authorizations the White House requested, but does not include major military boosts, like an extra $1 billion for a Trump-class battleship. The old Trails Fire in eastern Washington state prompted the evacuation of thousands of people and started brush burning and grass in open areas. If you have seen the footage of that, it's just unbelievable. At least 14 people are dead after a suicide bomber in northwestern Pakistan targeted a rally, decrying a lack of action against militants. The attack happened in a town in Swat Valley, in a province where demonstrators had gathered at a police station, chanting anti-militant slogans and demanding peace, District Police Chief Omar Khan said. And in other news this morning, there are 3 in 10 adults approved the way ICE is enforcing immigration laws, 3 in 10. 39% of adults approved Donald Trump's handling of the immigration, in line with earlier AP NORC polls this year, but lower than the start of his second term in office. Former soprano star Vincent Pastore has died at the age of 80. And President Trump announced a deal with the disarmament of Hamas and Israeli border withdrawal from Gaza. The Board of Peace Initiative, led by Trump, aims to tackle conflicts worldwide and has faced criticism for its structure and lack of UN involvement. Over 2 dozen countries, including Israel,

0: 66. And on Sunday, a 30% chance of thunderstorms and 88 degrees on Sunday. Checking the radar, nothing to tell you about. Nada. And 66 right now at your official weather station, 97.3 FM, WVLK and 590 AM. As we check Lexington traffic from the Scheller Automotive Traffic Center, once again, here is MJ.
1: No delays due to collisions. Traffic is light right now. We do have that closure at Wilson Downing Road between Bellawood Drive.

0: Drive and Walden Drive, that roadway is closed for roundabout construction. You're going to want to detour via Laredo, Camelot, or Tate's Creek. I'm MJ, and that's your traffic.
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17: Out toward diplomacy again, that from President Trump who cancels a major strike inside Iran, the president on board Air Force One.
18: Frankly, Saudi Arabia didn't want it either. They thought that the deal is...
19: According to the president, talks will resume today aimed at finalizing an agreement on the Strait of Hormuz. Trump says he was asked by Qatar, the UAE, and Saudi Arabia to hold off, and diplomatic efforts are playing out.
20: Fox's Trey Inks in Tel Aviv, the price of oil retreating this morning. A final full day of campaigning in a host of states holding primaries tomorrow, including Michigan, where candidate Abdul El Sayed says he's not a Democratic Socialist. He's drawing plenty of support from Senator Bernie Sanders. The doctor faces off against Congresswoman Haley Stevens. 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
21: Here's your LEX 18 storm tracker forecast. Seeing our temperatures reach the lower 80s by Monday afternoon, it's going to be an absolutely gorgeous summer day to start off the first full week of August.

0: August. Still looking at a partly cloudy sky, and some of us might see a spot shower this afternoon, but I do think a lot of us, if not all of us, will be dry throughout the day. Overnight, temperatures drop down in the lower 60s, and those rain chances will slowly creep up through Tuesday, Wednesday, and the rest of the work week as highs will reach the upper 80s. I'm meteorologist Patrick Herring on Lexington's news, traffic, and weather station, 97.3 WVLK.
1: 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As we check Lexington traffic from the Scheller Automotive Traffic Center, here is MJ.
2: No delays due to collisions. We do have a closure at North Limestone between East Loudoun Avenue and the railroad crossing. That road is closed for water main work. You're going to want to detour via Maple Avenue. I'm MJ, and that's your traffic.

0: from the Red Hot Chili Peppers comes from today's list of random facts. Did you know the Red Hot Chili Peppers formed in L.A. in 1982, and the original band name was Tony Flo and the Miraculously Majestic Masters of Mayhem? Not making it up. A little wordy. Little wordy. Tony Flo and the Miraculously Majestic Masters of Mayhem. Glad they changed it. How about you? Ah, yeah. Our time right now is coming up on 6:34 at 97.3 FM, WVLK. Glad you're here this morning. And coming up, we'll visit with Richard Skinner. No, we won't. That's coming up at 7:20. We'll, in just a moment, we'll have Jeff Shepard from Family Wealth Group. I'm getting ahead of myself. Excuse me. Today's National Watermelon Day. Yeah, boy. And also National Clean Your Floors Day. So perfect if you're a little clumsy. Just celebrate Watermelon Day first, right? And starting on Friday, Dunkin' is bringing back its iced beverage buckets to participating locations nationwide for a limited time. The 48-ounce buckets are $12.99, which includes the cost of the beverage. And this time around, they also have a car cup holder that fits the bucket. Boy, somebody was thinking. Think your job is bad? Hey, workers have begun a process of removing thousands of dollars of rotting fish sauce from a Canadian plant that was abandoned some 20 years ago. Now there is a bad job. This is exciting. A new law in Tennessee makes it easier to own a pet raccoon. Well, it's about time. 1.5 million hand warmers have been recalled. Apparently there have been unintended side effects like fires and death. Wow. Hand warmer is just, Sellers are using smart cameras to eavesdrop on home buyers. Another story online about that. USPS employees, or employee rather, was arrested for stealing a winning Pick 4 Florida lottery ticket. Uh-oh. That was sent through the mail and claiming the prize for themselves. Well, there's always somebody crooked out there, you know? So it's nice to know that there's always other people like Jeff Shepard around from Family Wealth Group. Hey, Jeff.
1: Hey, Jack. Good morning. Good morning.
0: How'd y'all do last night?
1: Oh, man, we had a huge event. It was a lot of fun.
0: That is great. I know you have a what do you call it,
1: Foundation.
0: Foundation. Thank you. That's where I was.
1: To raise
0: money for folks in need. And you did a big event at your church, right?
1: I did. Yeah. This is called our Back to School Bash. Shepherd Family Foundation and my church, Faith Assembly of God, we partnered up with a national organization called Convoy of Hope. And the three of us kind of pooled resources, and we're very, very fortunate in our church. We have basically a football field in front of our church that allows us to just set up tents, inflatables. Fort Bank was very generous in donating ice cream, and we had a local food truck that does like slushies and snow cones and that kind of thing. And had a kettle corn vendor, and I don't know if I mentioned inflatables but the purpose of it was twofold: to equip the kids with just some back to school supplies. So every kid got a backpack full of school supplies, a hygiene kit, got a new pair of shoes.
0: Oh, and that's great.
1: And then parents were able to come with them and left with a really nice three bags of of groceries that kind of hopefully will help them get things kicked off to start the school year.
0: Of course.
1: And so it was fun. It was a lot of work. We had about 150 volunteers that spent all day long. A lot of them been working all week long to get the field set up and organized properly and that kind of thing. So mm-hmm. a lot of work went in, but the mission was completed, and our desire was that not only will they get, you know, some needs met physically, but a message of hope was delivered to them, and we were able to just love on our community. That's the mission of our foundation, is to love and serve our community. So it was a long day. We're going to be dragging a little bit today, but it's okay.
0: All worth
1: it. It was all worth it. And but I appreciate you asking. It was a fun day.
0: All right. So what's going on this morning?
1: Well, Jack, you know, the last couple of weeks we've been kind of going through this educational series, as many educational series on annuities. Mm-hmm. So quick review, what is an annuity? An annuity is a contract with an insurance company. Most Americans park money in one of three locations: a bank, the stock market, or an insurance company. I don't have a problem with all three, and I usually recommend, depending upon a situation that I'm looking at, that someone, of course, has some money in the bank. That's a great place to function out of, but I don't necessarily like trying to accumulate more money than a person I think should have in the bank. I like to use other instruments to accumulate money and try to grow money, like the stock market, and then sometimes the annuity world can be appropriate. So we've been looking at what are the different kinds of annuities. Immediate annuity is basically an exchange of principal for a pension. A fixed annuity, or a multi-year guaranteed annuity, that was last Friday. That is basically a CD alternative. A CD is with a bank, and that interest is taxable from a CD. Interest from a fixed annuity is not taxable unless you distribute that money to yourself, and so it gets to grow tax deferred. Eventually, beneficiaries would have to deal with that interest, but that is a fixed annuity. It sets a declared rate. An example of a fixed annuity right now, there's a 3-year, 5% fixed annuity. No stock market risk and no fees are associated to that. The next category is similar to the fixed, but it's called a fixed indexed annuity. We'll probably spend a little bit of time in the fixed indexed annuity space because there are a lot of different fixed indexed annuities. But generally speaking, a fixed indexed annuity cannot lose money to the stock market, but it does not have a declared rate necessarily. So if I want to have a safe place to park some money and I have liquidity other places, like in the bank or in the stock market, and I have done the research and I have enough money to park some other money in a fixed indexed annuity, and I want to make more than that 5% declared rate that I mentioned on the fixed annuity, then I can be in the fixed indexed annuity space. And based upon the performance of an index, like there are different indices in our world, S&P 500, the Dow, the Russell 2000, the NASDAQ, those are popular indices in our country. So I could watch one of those indices and try to participate in the market without having any risk. But that comes with different rules. One of the more popular is what's called a cap. I can only make so much money. So I can participate, but I can only make so much money. I can't make everything that the stock market makes with zero risk, but I can make a certain amount. Right now, think of about 9 to 10% per year is the most that you could make, but you can't lose. And so, you know, determining it is, but the deeper you do your research on them, you got to realize, well, these are going to have a term. So I'm going to have to park this money here for 5 years or 7 years or 10 years. Some of them come 12 or 15 years. So they come in different shapes and sizes. And you're going to see a theme with annuities. They're going to have a set of positives. They're going to have a set of negatives. So it's up to me and my position to listen to my client, first of all, understand their situations, get to know them, help them navigate through a couple of different exercises, and then try to find out what is suitable for them. This phone call is not to tell anyone to go and buy any financial instrument. It is to just give basic information in regards to these type things out there are out there and they exist. If they're suitable for you, I have no idea. I'd be glad to talk to you. And I've spoken with a lot of your listeners over the last several years. And I even work with some of them. Some of them are some of my best clients. And but that is a quick introduction to the fixed indexed annuity. We'll spend some time over the next couple of weeks diving into that particular category because there's a lot of different options inside of that category, and we're not done. There's still some other categories. And so very quickly you find out that the category of annuity, the word annuity, it encompasses a ton of different strategies, and a lot of them they don't even have anything to do with each other. And that's part of what I'm trying to do with folks in Central Kentucky is help them understand not only about annuities, but help them understand that there's a lot to digest in regards to financial/retirement planning. And whether you come talk to us or come talk to another financial advisory firm or do your own research or all of the above, recommend that you dive into it. It's an important part of planning for your future.
0: And how do folks get a hold of you, Jeff?
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0: Hope you have a great week, and we will talk to you on Friday.
1: 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Looking forward to it, Jack.
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16: 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The G&J Pepsi Cumulus Golf Cart. 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
0: Began making caskets for bereaved families here in Lexington, and that's the start of the 37th oldest continuously operating business in the United States today, and that's Millward Funeral Directors. Now, fast forward 6 generations. Rob Millward, currently the 6th generation in the Millward family, to operate his family business alongside his dad, Bob Millward, who was 5th generation. Now, I know Bob through his activities through this city. I mean, he has been involved in so many very important things. Let me just tell you, as far as the funeral business is concerned, Bob carried forth the Millward tradition while serving on several professional associations, including Selected Independent Funeral Homes, Kentucky Funeral Directors Association, and the National Foundation of Funeral Service. He also has been active in many local organizations. That's where I got to know him years ago, including being a founding member of the Bluegrass Community Foundation, having served on the board for 30 years. Additionally, he was the youngest president of the Lexington Rotary Club and past president of Hospice of the Bluegrass, now Bluegrass Care Navigators. Also, AAA Bluegrass, the Salvation Army, United Way, BBB, Chamber of Commerce. That's just to name a few. Every one of the six generations believed that they, as a proprietor of a local business, owed it back to the community to make sure that they did their fair share, and in many cases, even more than that. That's Millward Funeral Director. Time right now is 6:53 as we get a check of Lexington traffic from the Scheller Automotive Traffic Center. Once again, here's MJ.
17: No delays due to collisions. We do have a closure at North Limestone between East Loudoun Avenue and the railroad crossing. The road is closed for water main work. You're going to want to detour via Maple Avenue. I'm MJ, and that's your traffic.
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0: 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Emily Willowaite with sports at 7:40. That and more coming up right now. Partly cloudy skies and 68 degrees in Lexington.
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22: 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And Paul Miller Mazda, proudly serving Central Kentucky for three generations. 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
4: It would have been the biggest attack since World War II.
5: I'm Dave Anthony, Fox News. That's what President Trump tells reporters on Air Force One. An attack on Iran he called off over the weekend.
6: Frankly, Saudi Arabia didn't want it either. They thought that the deal is...
5: Several Gulf countries urged the president to let talks continue with Iran.
18: They're concerned that if the United States targets Iranian energy infrastructure, that the response would mean missile fire toward gas and oil fields in the Persian Gulf. Some of these areas, like the liquefied natural gas production in Qatar, for example, or other American-linked energy infrastructure in Saudi Arabia. It's interesting, though, the Iranians today saying that these talks aren't directly taking place with the Americans. And we've seen in the past that they make these statements simply to a domestic audience. Oftentimes, they'll say one thing publicly and then something else behind the scenes at the negotiating table.
5: That's Fox's Trey Yings. The president insists he won't let Iran get nuclear weapons, and he's trying to get the Strait of Hormuz fully open, ending shipping disruptions, and this morning the pause in strikes and the talks have oil prices dropping about 5%. Tens of thousands of people remain out of their homes in the Spokane, Washington area, evacuated as wildfires keep burning. More than 600 homes and other structures are destroyed. Washington Governor Bob Ferguson says,
26: "There are just so many Washingtonians who have literally lost everything in a very, very short period of time. Just in a matter of hours, their lives changed."
5: Three still uncontained fires have burned more than 7,000 acres. Acting Attorney General Todd Blanche may move forward at tomorrow's committee vote in the Senate. Last night, he formally rescinded the controversial $1.8 billion anti-weaponization fund that was part of the IRS tax settlement. Two Republican senators, John Cornyn and Tom Tillis, have demanded that that fund be dissolved, or else they had threatened to vote against Blanche's nomination to be Attorney General, which would have potentially blocked Blanche from being confirmed. 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
4: A Republican senator is calling on a Republican congressman to resign. Both are from Ohio. Bernie Marino says Max Miller, his ex-son-in-law, is unfit for office over how Miller treated Marino's daughter when they were married. But Miller denies allegations of abuse and says he's never been charged with a crime.
31: Miller's ex-wife says he poured hot water on her, held a gun to her head, and broke the collarbone of their toddler daughter. But Miller posted a video on social media denying the charges.
32: Understand one thing. Every one of these allegations traces back to a single source, my former wife.
31: A former girlfriend has also accused Miller of abuse. She's former White House Press Secretary Stephanie Grisham. Roger Stern, Fox News.
4: On Wall Street, as oil prices drop, stock futures rise ahead of a new month of trading. We're seeing gains for futures by about 400 points for the Dow, which had gained slightly in July. The Nasdaq, though, fell more than 3% last month. There's a new king of the box office, Spider-Man. Brand new day almost had the biggest debut of any movie ever.
33: What is happening to me?
34: Did you miss me, Spidey?
35: The film posted the second biggest North American opening in history, taking in $355 million. It finished just behind Avengers Endgame, which debuted with $357 million in 2019. The weekend also became the biggest in box office history, with moviegoers spending a combined $430 million across all films. Contributing to that haul, The Odyssey, which remained a force in its third week with $51 million. Carmen Roberts, Fox News.
4: More baseball players could be sent packing to new teams today. The Major League trade deadline is tonight, 6 p.m. Eastern. The biggest deal so far, over the weekend, the Detroit Tigers traded star pitcher Tarek Skubal to the Los Angeles Dodgers for prospects. I'm Dave Anthony. This is Fox News.
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38: To be an absolutely gorgeous summer day to start off the first full week of August. Still looking at a partly cloudy sky, and some of us might see a spot shower this afternoon, but I do think a lot of us, if not all of us, will be dry throughout the day. Overnight, temperatures drop down in the lower 60s, and those rain chances will slowly creep up through Tuesday, Wednesday, and the rest of the work week as highs will reach the upper 80s. I'm meteorologist Patrick Herring on Lexington's news traffic and weather station, 97.3 WVLK.
4: Right now, partly cloudy, maybe mostly cloudy. I can't tell. Mostly cloudy. Okay. And 68 at your official weather station, 97.3 FM at 590 AM WVLK. As we check traffic from the Scheller Automotive Traffic Center. Here's MJ.
0: No delays due to collisions. Traffic is light. We do have a closure at Lexington Avenue between East High Street and East Maxwell Street. That road is closed for sewer line installation. I'm MJ, and that's your traffic.

0: Riley Green released a new song called Imagine That. That's what we're listening to here. From his upcoming album, That's Just Me, which comes out September the 18th. It's a song about a love loss and imagining that things ended up differently. In case you didn't know, Riley had his own limited edition blend of coffee grounds with the Black Rifle Company. It's called Shooting Time and is, quote, built for early mornings and long days. Who would have known? You can order that at blackriflecoffee.com. The site says, quote, inspired by Riley Green's grit and hardworking roots, it's made for the hunters, outdoorsmen, tradesmen, and anyone who knows success is earned. It doesn't seem like they're including any women in that, but that's okay. It's all for men. It's He-Man coffee. I'm a hunter. Yes, sir. Okay. Let's continue here. 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Mostly cloudy out there and 68 degrees right now. And coming up, Richard Skinner from Cincinnati, Channel 12. Talk a little sports. And then later in the hour, we'll have a sports report with Emily Willoyd. We are sports. That's what we are. Here's some good news items making the rounds this morning. A cat in England named Millie is 31 years old today, which would make her the oldest cat in the world. Really? I thought they were older than that. Her owner says Millie has spent the last decade drinking only spring water.
1: Well.
0: And she enjoys a diet of salmon, prawns, chicken, and tuna. That's better than I eat. The owner would like to have her recognized by the Guinness World Records, but he lacks the documentation needed to officially prove her age. So now, for now, the oldest verified living cat is Flossie at 30. And the all-time record belongs to Cream Puff, who lived to be 38 years and 3 days old. Hundreds of volunteers in Boonville, Missouri, not Mississippi, Boonville, Missouri, formed a human chain last week to help move the last books from the town's old library to its new location 3.5 blocks away. That's quite a ways. They called it the Bookworm Relay. Bookworm Relay, and residents of all ages joined in to help with the move. The new library officially opens today, and now it's ready thanks to the help of the whole town. And finally, a man in Utah driving on the interstate when lightning struck his truck, but miraculously he walked away unharmed. Unfortunately, it sparked a fire that destroyed his vehicle along with thousands of dollars worth of tools. But the good news came later that day in the form of a very generous offer. The man's 9-year-old son offered all the money that he had saved up for a dirt bike through a neighborhood business he was running. The dad turned down the money because insurance will help cover the loss, but said his son's gesture meant the world to him. Well, I bet it did. A man dressed, these are not good news stories, they're just kind of stories you can look up if you're interested. A man dressed as Superman stole power tools in Florida. Now, what else is new? A man in Scotland thought a militant vegan was stealing his milk deliveries, but turned out to be a fox. Taco Bell has launched new Paper Jack steak nacho fries. That's a lot to say. Pepper Jack steak nacho fries as a limited time menu item, and it doesn't come with diarrhea lettuce. So that's nice to know. Sam Altman from OpenAI getting roasted online after suggesting parents use ChatGPT to help entertain their kids. One person said, What if you just talk to your children? That would be interesting. What if you just talk to your children? Oh, hadn't thought of that, had you? Another added, using AI in place of real human connection is the worst possible use case for it. I agree. Couple of viral videos this morning. Pink Floyd didn't perform the intro to Money live, but there's video of a cover band with three people sitting on the floor doing the sound effects in real time. It's pretty cool. And also a bizarre Zillow listing for a Colorado home has gone viral online. Basically, it comes with a woman who won't leave. Yeah, and she's a good cook. Yeah, if cleaning your ears is part of your regular routine, you might be doing more work than you need. According to ear, nose, and throat specialists, ear, nose, throat, and wallet specialists, that is, earwax is not something your body accidentally made too much of. It serves an important purpose by helping prevent infection and keeping the area lubricated. Here's one thing that doctors universally do not recommend: Q-tips. Cotton swabs can push wax deeper into the ear canal, and that can cause blockages, irritation, bleeding, infections, and damage to the eardrum. If you want to clean your ears, experts say to stick to the outside of the ear and just use a washcloth or soapy finger. Soapy finger. Long story short, earwax is good. Earwax, good. Q-tip, bad. Okay, you got it? All right. It is 7:16 at 97.3 FM WVLK.
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3: 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We do have a closure at Lexington Avenue between East High Street and East Maxwell Street. That road is closed for sewer line installation. I'm MJ, and that's your traffic.
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0: And post fancy farm zingers. Cha-ching! Boom! Yeah, there was a bunch of them flying around. You tell us at WVLKAM.com. You can tune in for the results with Cruiser this afternoon. Right here. Friday's results, school systems are testing drones in the schools to provide security. Do you favor this? 63% said yes, 37% said no. Can't imagine why you'd say no. Richard Skinner from WLW Radio, the big one in Cincinnati, joins us now. Good morning, Richard.
9: Morning, Jack. How are you?
0: Good, man. How was your weekend?
9: It was good. Pretty chill. We had our next-door neighbors had a 40th anniversary party that we attended, and it was a surprise party. It was actually very, very nice, and a lot of people attended. And at the same time, we're all sitting there watching a slideshow, and our phones start to ding, and we look down and we go, tornado warning in your area. Take cover now.
0: Oh, yikes. Really?
9: Yeah, we had a couple in the area. I don't think any of them touched down, but we had a couple of tornado warnings in the area on Saturday. I
0: in Northern,
9: they hit that far stuff.
0: Northern Kentucky?
9: Yeah, Northern Kentucky. Yep, in Boone County and Kenton County, yep.
0: But nothing, as far as you know, touchdown.
9: Yeah, I don't think any touchdown, but it's one of those ones where you're like, I just thought it was raining. I didn't think it was going to tornado tonight, but it's apparently tornadoing.
0: I remember a time in my life when a 40th anniversary meant you were old.
9: You're right. You know what's funny? You are right about that. My mom and dad, I remember when we did it, we had a 50th anniversary party for them shortly before they passed away.
0: Yeah.
9: And I thought, man, that's a long time. Well, next year is my 40th anniversary. So,
0: yeah, you're not old, man.
9: Exactly.
0: You work harder than anybody I know. Oh, well, they say third time's a charm and La Familia. I was trying to make that the case with the team's third run at the basketball tournament, but not so much.
9: Yeah, I mean, when you go 18 for 32 at the foul line and the other team goes 15 for 16, that's not a good recipe. But it was a good run. It's so weird to think about, the winning team gets a $2 million winner-take-all thing and the losing team gets nothing. Like, how close those guys were to a share of $2 million and you get nothing for it. But it was a great run. I think it was honestly fun for the fan base to look back at some of the guys that had played here and really what it meant to them. And I do think it was kind of a nice summertime. If you're a huge Kentucky, University of Kentucky fan, I think it was a nice summertime, kind of kick in the pants of how much fun this was. Yeah, I thought it was great.
0: Good. Now, I got a question. I was listening to Red Eye Radio, which is a syndicated program that we carry at night. So I'm listening to it coming in this morning. And they're talking about the controversy about WNBA's Sophie
9: Cunningham.
0: Cunningham, thank you. And, of course, Caitlin. And apparently over the weekend, Sophie, in an interview, said she thinks that women's sports should be played by women and men's sports should be played by men. And Caitlin Clark was asked her opinion and she kind of hemmed and hawed. Now, do you know anything More than that?
9: Yeah, no. Yeah, well, so Sophie, there was a rally 2 weeks ago, maybe even 10 days ago, whatever it was, inside the last couple of weeks, where Sophie Cunningham's talked about this, and a young girl and some other people kind of rallied around her, holding up signs supporting Sophie Cunningham. And it's a polarizing topic in this country, even though it really shouldn't be. It's pretty uncomplicated, in my opinion.
0: I think so.
9: And I'll be honest with you, I can't remember what talk show host said this. It might have been Bill Cunningham on WLW, of all people, that if we're having this argument about men, what is a man, what is a woman, his stance is, look at me and tell me I can get pregnant. I can't. I'm the same way. Look at me and tell me I can get pregnant. I can't. You know what that makes me? That makes me a biological man. And listen, I'm a big believer. You can identify yourself as a fire hose for all I care, or a fire hydrant. I don't care what you identify yourself as. But the biological stance of this is almost asinine. I'm glad you asked this. I'm not a political person. I'm really not. But this is one of the most asinine topics in this country that has ever come along. But again, the I heard a WNBA coach, and some have come to the defense of the other side of this, saying, well, I don't know the biology. I really don't understand. Yes, you do.
0: If you're a grown-up. Correct.
9: Correct. You are. Again, you can identify. I'm looking right now at my dishwasher. You identify yourself. I'm a dishwasher. Good. You're a dishwasher. Okay. You can be a dishwasher. You can be an oven mitt. You can be whatever you want to be.
0: Yeah.
9: But biologically, this is not complicated, man. So stop complicating it. I think that's the whole Riley Gaines argument of don't complicate this. The biology is the biology. Yes, if you're a man and you want to dress as a woman, go for it, my guy. If you're a woman and you want to look more like a man, go for it, guys. I don't care. Nobody cares about that. But the biology is inarguable. It is. Lily, Jack, can you get pregnant?
10: Nope.
9: Okay. It's not hard.
0: Now, ask me this. Do you look pregnant?
10: Yep.
9: That's why you play Santa Claus.
0: That's
9: up
0: right.
9: Here.
0: That's exactly right. You got it.
9: Yeah, but why does anybody complicate this? And I think that's the stance of listen, I've coached girls basketball. I'm a big believer in Title. I had two girls that played sports in high school. I'm a big believer in Title IX. Like, people fought for the right for women to have those same rights as men when it came to sports, and yet now we have men who were trying to say, hey, I'm a woman, I'm gonna go swim on the women's team at Princeton. No, you're not.
0: No, you're not.
9: Yeah, you shouldn't. Right. This is the dumbest damn thing I've ever heard.
0: Why is this controversial? I mean, why is Sophie getting the heat that she's getting? Because, as you say, I mean, you just made that argument that she's making. And why does Caitlin not want to get into it?

0: me he's got a lot more problems than Sophie Cunningham trying to play police.
1: Okay, so tell us what's going on with the Reds.
0: Yeah, it's been a good string since the All-Star break. They're 10-6. They just won a series over the weekend against the Pirates, took 3 out of 4. And, you know, that all sounds great, except for the fact that they really haven't moved up in the standings. They're still 5.5 games back in the wild card. They're going to have to leapfrog 7 teams to get there. And, oh, by the way, today at 6 o'clock, or I guess tonight at 6 o'clock, is the trade deadline, and it feels for all the world like the Reds will be a seller of some part. Tyler Stevenson, the catcher, had a very emotional interview after yesterday's game. He sounds like he thinks he's getting moved, and he probably is. Maybe a Nathaniel Lowe might get traded. The Reds apparently over the weekend did turn down a major trade offer from the Red Sox for Ellie De La Cruz, and apparently the Reds wanted a boatload, and they should have. I mean, if they're going to trade Ellie De La Cruz, they better get anything they want back.
1: Right.
0: So Ellie's not going to get moved. There were some rumblings last week about Hunter Green getting moved, but it sounds like he's not getting traded. But Tyler Stevenson, it seems like, is the guy that will probably go by the deadline, probably Nathaniel Lowe as well.
1: What about the Bengals? What's up?
0: Yep, they're back to practice today. Yesterday was an off day. They actually had 4 days in a row of practice. Friday was a really kind of a light day, and then they had a Saturday was called the back together weekend. It's a big NFL thing. It was a good first week, other than an injury to Shamar Stewart 2 years ago, his first round draft pick. He suffered a hyperextended knee, but there was some belief early on it might be worse than that, like a torn ACL, and it was not. But he's going to miss some camp, and you know, he was a guy they're kind of counting on in the defensive end rotation, so it sets him back a little bit. But a very wild first day of training camp, where they're going light. In fact, today's the first day the pads will come on. Last week was just helmets and jerseys and no pads. But on the first day of that, in one of the 11-on-11 sessions, you had cornerbacks and wide receivers fighting. Jamar Chase threw a cornerback's helmet down the field. But I think it shows, and a lot of guys talked about it afterwards, there's just a sense of urgency in this training camp. Like, they did a lot in the offseason. You got the Joe Burrow window at now 7 years, and this feels like a kind of an all-in season, and I think everybody kind of felt that on day one of training camp. It was a good first 4 days.
1: And how was the mock turtle soup?
0: It was outstanding. I went last Monday. Even though I'm not covering the team on a regular basis anymore, they invited me to come, and kind of just sat there and listened in, didn't have to ask any questions, and just kind of soaked it all in, enjoyed the turtle soup, enjoyed the little meal that they had. And so it was funny, I got done, and usually after that, it's about an hour's worth of interviews of the coordinators, the head coach, Duke Tobin, the director of player personnel, and I was always in charge of splitting up the transcription of those, and so we all have about 7 or 8 minutes of transcribing the quotes, and then we share them, because they're kind of shared interviews, it's not your own stuff, yeah. So it's shared interviews, so...
1: Hey.
0: We got done. I said, hey, guys, guess what? Have a good day. I'm not transcribing anything. I'm out.
1: Hey, thank you, Richard. We appreciate it.
0: You bet.
2: And strikes against Iran this weekend. As he says, a deal is close. According to the president, talks will resume today aimed at finalizing an agreement on the Strait of Hormuz. Trump says he was asked by Qatar, the UAE, and Saudi Arabia to hold off, and diplomatic efforts are playing out.
3: That's Fox's Trey Yang's. Wildfires destroying hundreds of structures and forcing the evacuation of tens of thousands in Washington.
4: More than 250,000 acres are on fire in this state. This is an extraordinary wildfire season in the Pacific Northwest. It's not a normal season.
3: That's David Upthegrove, Washington Commissioner of Public Lands. 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
5: X18 storm tracker forecast. Seeing our temperatures reach the lower 80s by Monday afternoon, it's going to be an absolutely gorgeous summer day to start off the first full week of August. Still looking at a partly cloudy sky, and some of us might see a spot shower this afternoon, but I do think a lot of us, if not all of us, will be dry throughout the day. Overnight, temperatures drop down in the lower 60s, and those rain chances will slowly creep up through Tuesday, Wednesday, and the rest of the work week as highs will reach the upper 80s. I'm meteorologist Patrick Herring on Lexington's News Traffic and Weather Station, 97.3 WVLK.
1: And right now we have mostly cloudy skies and 68 degrees at your official weather station, 97.3 FM, WVLK, and of course 590 AM. Now let's check traffic. From the Scheller Automotive Traffic Center, once again, here's MJ.
6: No delays due to collisions. We do have a closure at Longview Drive between Clay's Mill Road and Harrodsburg Road. You've got one lane blocked there for waterline work, so expect some delays in that area. I'm MJ, and that's your traffic.

Shaboozy's song High Noon has been named ESPN's 2026-2027 college football anthem.

0: High Noon. Just in case you're wondering, what is that? That's Shaboozy and High Noon. Yeah. Time right now is 7:34, 97.3 FM WVLK. That's something I want to tell you here. 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
13: Hello.
0: How are you today? What's going on?
13: Oh, you know, a little sports and it's cooling off out there.
0: Cooling here too today, yeah. You notice?
13: I wish
0: wish I had some watermelon though.
13: Oh, yeah?
0: Today's National Watermelon Day.
13: That is so healthy for you.
0: Why would you? Well, not for me. I'm a diabetic. I go into a coma. Other than that, it's great. You know, I was looking on my list here. I didn't know Jay North died last year. He was Dennis Menace.
13: Oh, okay. Played the kid?
0: The kid, yeah, on Dennis Menace. 1960s is when the show was on. He would have been 75 this year. Died last year.
13: Oh, man. That's sad news.
0: I didn't know that. I mean, it's weird because sometimes you see that. And you go, wow, how did I miss that?
13: Uh-huh.
0: I missed it.
13: They stay young in your mind.
0: Oh, that's the thing about especially kids, actors. They never grow up, and as far as your head is concerned.
13: How can they die?
0: Yeah. You ready to do a little sports?
13: Let's do it.
0: Okay. Cue the band.
14: WVLK Sports.
13: Davis seemed. Getting all choked up on the rebound on the hat. Yeah. La Familia's Willie Cauley-Stein recording a double-double with 10 points and 13 rebounds. His 13 boards set in a new TBT championship record, playing in front of a packed home crowd of Big Blue Nation faithful at historic Memorial Coliseum. The UK alumni squad falling just short of the tournament's $2 million winner-take-all grand prize. Willie Cauley-Stein telling the Herald Leader, the feeling of playing in front of BBN is like no other. The risk of injury, however, at 32 years of age looming, he is struggling to trade his sneakers for golf shoes. His off-court focus is content creator on the links. What is clear for he and his young family, Lexington will be their new Kentucky home. The Cauley-Steins plan to relocate from Sacramento in November. No word on whether that move includes a return to the La Familia roster in 2027. Another program in flux are the Cincinnati Reds, the club currently sitting below 500 and out of the National League wildcard contention. The trade deadline looming at 6 p.m. tonight. This follows a strong weekend on the field where rookie sensation Sal Stewart and trade target slash veteran catcher Tyler Stevenson homered, powering the Reds to a dominant 10-2 victory over the Pittsburgh Pirates. The Wind securing wins in four of the first five series since the All-Star break. I'm Emily Wilhoit, and that's your sports update on 97.3 FM, 590 AM, WVLK.
0: Kind of a ho-hum time in sports, isn't it?
13: Yeah, they're
0: as
13: really...
0: As we wait for the football season to start.
13: Kind of this dead zone.
0: Yeah.
13: Yeah.
0: Everything's over. La Familia's even over.
13: I know. That was really disappointing because they played the entirety of the series at home in front of a home crowd. So it was a heady experience for lots of UK fans, I think.
0: Do you come out of your home every weekend with like $3 in your wallet and wonder if that's normal? Well, it is.
13: Okay. $3 is average.
0: But according to a new report, the average American spends, glad you're sitting down, $397 on summer activities every weekend.
13: Every weekend. That's a lot,
0: I'll break it down for you.
13: Okay.
0: That's just the stuff you're doing, which can really add up. Not your mortgage, not your rent, not your car payment, not utilities.
13: Okay.
0: Here's how it breaks down. $61 dining out, including restaurants, getting coffee, and going to bars. That's for the whole weekend.
13: Okay.
0: One person. Hosting gatherings or bringing stuff to someone else's gathering, $60. Attending celebrations and gifts like weddings and birthdays, $59. Well, that's not going to be every weekend.
13: No, I guess this is an average
0: Entertainment like movies, theater, concerts, shows, and theme parks, $57. Obviously not Disney World. Disney World is your $397 budget.
13: That's the park.
0: Yeah, that's just to get in. Outdoor activities like camping, boating, gear, hiking and fishing, $55. And self-care and wellness like haircuts, spas, and beauty services, $54. And transportation like gas, parking, train, bus tickets, ride shares, $51. And if I had the sound effect of, you know, one of the old adding machines now, I would plug it in, but it's a total of $397. Report says that there are trends to spend more face-to-face time with friends and family rather than online, and naturally being out socializing in public is going to be more expensive than just relaxing at home. The number one thing people like to do when meeting up with people is going out to restaurants, and that's just ahead of going to the park, to the beach, or to the lake. Next to movie nights or at a theater or someone's house, followed by parties, road trips, picnics, weekend getaways, cooking as a social activity, game nights, and concerts. Now, there's always, you know, unexpected things that you have to also figure
13: plan for.
0: Yeah. I mean, because you don't know. Like this summer, for example, Imodium AD.
13: Midnight runs to the pharmacy.
0: $7 a gallon gas. A Jimothy the raccoon doll. Have you seen him?
13: Yeah, he's so cute. Oh, he's so ugly and terrible and
0: bad. getting that I Heart Jared Leto tattoo removed. Oh, that's expensive. Copy of World Cup Soccer for Dummies. We all had to go buy one of those. LeBron James 76er jersey.
13: Hey.
0: We didn't see that coming.
13: I know, nobody.
0: And finally, bail applicable only to Tony Romo. Man, is he in trouble.
13: I know. Nobody in my family, hopefully, is requiring that.
0: Just Tony. All right. Our time right now is 7:48 at 97.3 FM, WVLK. 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Here's MJ.
15: No delays due to collisions. We do have a closure at Longview Drive between Clay's Mill Road and Harrodsburg Road. You've got one block there for waterline work, so expect some delays in that area. I'm MJ, and that's your traffic.
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0: See Spider-Man?
13: I did not. I had lots of stuff I had to take care of this weekend, so leisure activities were not on the list.
0: Spider-Man, brand new day!
13: I love Spider-Man, but I will wait until... There's some movies that I wanted to see in the theater that I did not get to see. You know, just content to watch them at home. Disclosure Day was one of them.
0: Ah.
13: And I was glad that I did not spend the cutting.
0: It was a long one that's number two. The real
13: Odyssey?
0: Yeah, Odyssey.
13: Yeah.
0: You haven't seen that either.
13: No, I'm not going to watch. I'm not going to see that.
0: Spider-Man Brand New Day had the second biggest opening weekend in domestic box office history.
13: All right, Spider-Man.
0: With $355 million.
13: I see ya.
0: They say you can tell now they, whoever they is, are, is, are, is. Whoever they is, are.
13: Are.
0: Anyway, whoever they are say that you can tell the condition of the country
13: yeah.
0: by what's popular at the box office. and you're looking at this Spider-Man Brand New Day, it's, you know, it's cheery.
13: Yeah. Oh, yeah.
0: It's got a leader. It's got
13: a hero,
0: a savior.
13: There
0: you
13: go.
0: What does that tell you?
13: We need a hero.
0: Yeah.
13: A savior. Oh my gosh. Yeah. Well, I'm just saying that's
0: what they say. I didn't say it.
13: I know.
0: So anyway, it's the second biggest opening weekend in box office history. $355 million, second to only, want to guess?
13: Nope.
0: Avengers Endgame came in at 357.
13: Oh,
0: Brand New Day could still end up beating the all-time record if today's final box office numbers land above the estimates. Spider-Man also has the third largest domestic opening in 2021, Spider-Man No Way Home, with $260 million. Avengers Infinity War is fourth with $257 million. Marvel rules the box office. That's all fantasy.
13: I know.
0: And yeah.
13: I'm okay with that.
0: Oh, I am too. But
13: take me there.
0: But it does sort of solidify the theory of the world and what we want to see.
13: Yeah, I know.
0: Brand New Day is also the second biggest opening at the global box office with $927 million. It's behind Endgame with $1.2 billion. So again,
13: the world.
0: It's the world. It's not just us.
13: I know. So we better get our act together.
0: I think we should. No kidding.
13: This is like a bad message.
0: Marvel boss says this debut reflects the enduring power of Marvel's characters and the connection they continue to have with fans around the world. And as audiences saw, it sets up exciting things to come. We're talking about Spider-Man.
13: Yeah. Dude, it ain't real.
0: Yeah. I mean, like, it's going to save us.
13: Mm-hmm.
0: It's going to. No, I didn't.
13: Might as well be. Some kind of fictional.
0: No one has died from eating diarrhea lettuce, as far as we know.
13: Okay.
0: But the cyclospora outbreak is still making the rounds, and people are looking to be compensated for their exploding bowels.
13: Oh, dear. Good luck with that.
0: Well, there's,
13: you know,
0: Morgan and Morgan.
13: There's always some diarrhea chaser following that trail.
0: Proposed. Yeah, I'm wondering if Morgan and Morgan's going, nah, it's okay.
13: Yeah, we're good.
0: No, we don't do those.
13: We don't need them.
0: Proposed class action lawsuit is seeking damages for at least $200. That's way below anything Morgan and Morgan is going to mess with.
13: Mm-hmm.
0: For customers who purchase Taco Bell items containing bad lettuce. The $200, man, they're really going for it, aren't they? The central case involves a man in West Virginia named Lawrence Knoll. His lawyers say he would not have purchased the products or would have paid the price he paid had he known the lettuce was contaminated. Well, yeah, nor would they have put it out for his consumption had they known it was contaminated. Well, anyway, the damages aren't about personal injury, but economic loss. I guess when you're sitting on the pot, you can't go to work.
13: That's right. That's absolutely
0: they
13: right.
0: They don't want you to.
13: Then there's the doctor's visits, the bills.
0: Yeah.
13: The Imodium, as you said.
0: The Imodium.
13: Yeah.
0: The suit argues every class member suffered the same economic injury the moment the transaction closed. Each paid full price for food that was worthless or worth less than representative, and in law was worthless because it could not be sold for human consumption. economic loss isn't just the cost of a bad taco. It's also medication, not being able to work, stuff like that.
13: Like we said.
0: Lawsuit hopes to represent a nationwide class action consumer law. I'm going to jump on that one. Products between and May 1st, except I didn't go to Taco Bell. So I can't. Never mind. For products between May 1st and whenever the chaos ends. It's in the early stages for now, so you can join up. Mm. You can't join up yet.
13: Mm.
0: According to recent reports, there have been well over 6,000 laboratory confirmed cases of the illness. Boy, how'd you like to be the guy that had to verify that stuff, according to in 45 states, but there are believed to be tens of thousands, all in caps, of additional cases. There have been 423 hospitalizations. But again, we can keep making fun of it until somebody dies. There have been no deaths. And if you have explosive diarrhea, you will realize there ain't nothing funny about that anyway.
13: Heck no.
0: If you know what I mean.
13: And the whole house is not laughing. Everybody's
0: you got
13: down.
0: That right. Okay.
13: That's the case.
0: Here's what we got. But you guys haven't been infected.
13: No.
0: And you're
13: home, good.
0: Nor have we. So we're keeping our fingers crossed. But I have been eating less lettuce.
13: Oh yeah. I avoid lettuce like the plague.
0: You avoid it.
13: Yep.
0: But you don't, it didn't before this.
13: No.
0: Yeah.
13: Mm-mm.
0: Me either. All right, update from Fox News next right here. You stay with us, and then we've got lots more fun lined up next hour.
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22: I'm Dave Anthony, Fox News. President Trump tells reporters on Air Force One he called off a massive bombing of Iran over the weekend after Gulf allies called him asking for a pause.
23: And the reason they asked is I think there's a deal. There's a deal on Hormuz, and then there will be a deal on the nuclear, or you might call it the denuclearization of Iran.
22: The president insists shipping flow freely in the Strait of Hormuz, where Iran's been attacking ships.
24: So Iran's foreign ministry this morning saying that the country is not currently holding talks with the U.S., but is in discussions with Oman over the strait. Iran's president stating that the U.S. must be compelled to honor the memorandum of understanding that was signed.
22: That's Fox's Alexandria Hoff at the White House. Oil prices are falling this morning, down more than 6%. Two people remain in critical condition in Idaho. They were among the seven injured when a gunman opened fire at an In-N-Out Burger in Twin Falls Saturday. Two others were shot dead. It could have been worse. Twin Falls Police Chief Matthew Hicks praises an off-duty officer and an armed bystander shooting at the gunman.
25: We believe their actions helped drive the suspect away from the scene, preventing further casualties.
22: Now, the shooter's also dead. He turned the gun on himself. His motive for the attack's not known. Acting Attorney General Todd Blanche may have an easier path in the Senate ahead of a committee vote tomorrow on his nomination. Last night, Blanche formally rescinded a fund that was part of the Trump IRS tax settlement.
26: The $1.8 billion anti-weaponization fund for people who claimed they were victims of political prosecutions faced intense backlash from lawmakers, including key Senate Republicans. Among the holdouts, John Cornyn of Texas and Tom Tillis of North Carolina, who'd refused to vote for Blanche as the full-time attorney general over aspects of the fund, like potential payouts to January 6th rioters.
22: Fox's Lillian Wu at the movies, one of the biggest opening weekends ever.
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22: The president is not happy with the federal prosecutor he put in place in Washington, D.C. after Jeanine Pirro dropped the charges against a man accused of vandalizing the D.C. reflecting pool that the president had fixed with a new lining painted on the bottom. But some of that lining had peeled off as the pool turned green with algae.
1: President Trump on Truth Social maintained vandals caused issues with the Lincoln Memorial reflecting pool. Louisiana GOP Senator John Kennedy on NBC's Meet the Press said of the president's claim,
2: I don't know whether he really believes that, or it's part of his political messaging, or he's just thinking out loud.
1: But Kennedy said U.S. Attorney Jeanine Pirro could not move forward if the facts aren't there.
2: You can't lie to a federal judge. If she can't prove her case, she was right to pull back.
1: The president did acknowledge in his post that some pool damage may have come from, in his words, contractor difficulty. Gernal Scott, Fox News.
22: Well, the president remains very critical of the Smithsonian Institution, claiming its museums are full of woke ideology. The Trump administration is proposing to Congress a reduced Smithsonian budget and demanding changes in some exhibits. The president may also be following this drama in the WNBA.
3: At Sunday's game between the Minnesota Lynx and Indiana Fever, fans showed their support for transgender athletes after Fever star Sophie Cunningham spoke out against transgender women playing in women's sports. Cunningham's comments were made in an ESPN article published last week and have drawn both support and backlash. Fans attending Sunday's game wore shirts that said trans kids belong in sports, while Lynx head coach Cheryl Reeve wore a shirt under her jacket that said simply trans kids belong. It was the third straight Fever game that has drawn demonstrators from both sides. Tony Genualdo, Fox News.
22: On Wall Street, stocks may surge to start a new month. Dow futures are up over 500 points. I'm Dave Anthony, and this is Fox News.
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34: An absolutely gorgeous summer day to start off the first full week of August. Still looking at a partly cloudy sky, and some of us might see a spot shower this afternoon, but I do think a lot of us, if not all of us, will be dry throughout the day. Overnight, temperatures drop down in the lower 60s, and those rain chances will slowly creep up through Tuesday, Wednesday, and the rest of the work week as highs will reach the upper 80s. I'm meteorologist Patrick Herring on Lexington's News Traffic and Weather Station, 97.3 WVLK.
0: And right now it's mostly cloudy out there and kind of dreary looking. Actually, 68 at your official weather station, 97.3 FM, WVLK, and 590 AM WVLK.
35: As we check Lexington traffic from the Scheller Automotive Traffic Center once again.
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4: No delays due to collisions. We do have a closure at Alexandria Drive between Old Frankfort Pike and Trailwood Lane. You've got single rolling lane closures there. Also, Shinaway Road at Fontaine Road. You've got one lane blocked for waterline work, so expect some slight delays. I'm MJ, and that's your traffic.

0: Post Malone meets Elmo on a special that came out, actually today on Netflix, called Storm on Sesame Street. They're joined by Abby Cadabby to sing a new song called A Little Help. Probably the first time that anybody has been on Sesame Street with facial tattoos.
1: I know.
0: I'm not sure, but.
1: Yeah, street cred.
0: Yeah.
1: With Sesame Street cred.
0: Sesame Street cred. I like that.
1: A little help.
0: Yeah, a little so help. Sesame Street cred. It's a kid-friendly reworking of I Had Some Help.
1: Okay.
0: With Morgan Wallen to share the importance of neighbors helping each other out after a storm.
1: I love it.
0: How do you?
1: Bring it on.
0: Bring it on, Post Malone. Mm-hmm. I suddenly have a new respect for you and your tattoos. We are sponsored by Landscaper's Corner with the largest selection of natural stone in the area, 1305 Old Frankfort Pike. Okay. Bo's going to be here in about 10. Yeah. He's going to be here today.
1: Okay.
0: And then he's boarding a plane on a jet plane. He's leaving on a jet plane. Won't be back for 14 days if he makes it. He's still with us after 14 days drinking in the pubs over in Harlan.
1: going on a plane, then going on a crawl, then going on a plane.
0: And then he's going on a bike. Then he's going on a boat.
1: Then going back on a plane.
0: And he's going back on a plane. Today is National Watermelon Day. So have yourself a slice. Distracted driving, a major problem. You know, I don't have to tell you.
1: What are you looking at me for? I haven't had a distracted driving related incident ever.
0: All right. But now there's a fascinating new way police are tackling it.
1: Mm-hmm.
0: By distracting them.
1: What?
0: Sort of. Police in New Jersey mm-hmm. have been dressing up as shrubs to catch distracted drivers. Dressing up as shrubs. They're covered in fake foliage, so they look like a bush on the sidewalk, but they're standing, so they look more like Sasquatch. They use binoculars to catch the plates of people who are driving distracted, like messing with their phones. Then they radio ahead to another officer who's stationed up the street, who's dressed as a police officer and a patrol car. That's a big outfit. It goes all the way around you. And then he pulls them over, has to run after them. One of these traps last week caught 74 distracted drivers in 6 hours. Nip it in the bud.
1: Nip it. But what if they're at a stoplight?
0: Well, that doesn't count.
1: Okay.
0: I guess it's possible that this could spread to other areas of the country, although it does seem more elaborate than it would need to be. So they're probably intentionally making this absurd to raise awareness. I don't know. It worked for Barney Fife when he got that old motorcycle. And he put all those sticks and stuff in front of it and went out there and stopped people. I love that episode. And so some critics wonder if there's some sort of rule against trickery like this, but there probably isn't. Do you know, and I've learned this because I watch all these true crime shows,
1: mm-hmm.
0: that the police, when they have you in custody and you're a suspect.
1: Yeah.
0: Of something serious, they can lie to you.
1: Yeah.
0: They can say, we've been over to your house and we've got
1: evidence.
0: Yeah. And then make you go, oh, okay, well, then you got me. They can do it. I mean, they can do it legally. And I'm surprised that some organization hadn't jumped in there and protested that.
1: Right? Because that would be coercion.
0: Coercion, I guess. I was thinking about Ray Larson over the weekend. It was 5 years ago this past weekend that we lost Ray. And I think about him almost every day in some form or fashion. Sometimes it makes me laugh. Sometimes it makes me cry. Sometimes it's somewhere in between. And most often it's about questions like that.
1: Yeah.
0: How can you, why is it okay for the police to lie to you? Anyway, you don't want to get into that just over a guy dressed as a bush, but.
1: still, it's entrapment, you feel like.
0: Seem like it.
1: Yeah.
0: Although you have, and it's like people will say, if you don't have anything to hide,
1: yeah,
0: what are you worried about? Now shut up.
1: Wool.
0: Wool. Wool.
1: Let's see what the, what is the actual letter of the law is what I want to know.
0: There you go.
1: I mean, in what context is it distracted driving?
0: Next time we have Fayette County attorney, our buddy,
1: Angela Evans.
0: And here we will ask her that.
1: We'll pose the question.
0: Try to help me remember because I'll forget. Although you have to wonder if their risk distracting the drivers who are paying attention, would it not be for the guy dressed as a bush?
1: And the roving bush on a sidewalk.
0: He's causing the distraction problem. I'd have been fine, but I was looking at that damn bush.
1: But for the bush with feet.
0: Yep. Like, what would happen if a driver blew through a stop sign, crashed into something because of the corner, out of the corner of the eye, they saw a shrub moving like Sasquatch. What is worth, New Jersey fines for violating the state's hands-free law start at $200 and go up to $600 for repeat offenders.
1: Okay.
0: So there are people that are driving without using their hands, and they're doing it repeatedly. Mm-hmm. They should be put away or something.
1: But what if they've got elbows?
0: After three strikes. Mm-hmm. Well, yeah, after three strikes, you can have your license suspended for 90 days.
1: Yeah, I make light of it, but I actually do condemn the practice. I think cell phones ought to be locked in your glove compartment because I know they're a temptation for me.
0: I think you're right. I think they're the biggest distraction. And we're worried about stuff like those cool billboards that are like video.
1: Mm-hmm.
0: That's going to make us run into each other. No, a guy dressed as a damn bush is what's going to make us run into each other.
1: Hello.
0: Give us a break, man. Here's the three-day forecast. That's the craziest thing I've ever heard. Patchy fog early before 10. I don't see any down here anyway. 82 for tomorrow, for tonight, clear, and 62. Tomorrow, sunny and 86. Wednesday, a 50% chance of rain. 87. Sunny on Thursday and 88 Friday, a 40% chance of showers, and 88 on Saturday, a 50% chance of showers and storms, and 86, and Sunday, a 30% chance, and 88. Right now, it is, let me check that, 68 at your official weather station. 97.3 FM, WVLK 598. And let's check traffic. From the Scheller Automotive Traffic Center, here is MJ.
2: No delays due to collisions. We do have a closure at Alexandria Drive between Old Frankfort Pike and Trailwood Lane. You've got single rolling lane closures there. Also, Shinaway Road at Fontaine Road. You've got one lane blocked for waterline work, so expect some slight delays. I'm MJ, and that's your traffic.
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1: Looking at...
0: What is it, Emily?
1: It's Emily Carroll.
0: Carroll.
1: Yeah.
0: Jane was close.
1: Yeah, I like that better, actually.
0: Jane, like Emily Jane. That's got a nicer ring
1: Emily
0: to
1: Jane,
0: it.
1: Emily Jane, yeah. I like that better.
0: Okay, EJ.
1: All right.
0: Question of the day. What do you think of the 2026 Fancy Farm and Post Family Farm, Fancy Farm Zingers? Did you see any?
1: No.
0: No?
1: Mm-mm.
0: Well, the governor didn't go.
1: Mm-hmm.
0: But apparently, Senator Paul did.
1: Okay.
0: And he zinged the governor, and the governor zinged him back online on social.
1: Okay.
0: So there was that zinging.
1: Doubt that that took place. I'd like to see what the zings were.
0: Mm-hmm.
1: I should have tuned in, but I had stuff going on.
0: Well, you can still do it.
1: Okay.
0: Probably still up there.
1: Yeah.
0: But anyway, what do you think? You tell us at WVLKAM.com. You can tune in for the results with Cruiser and Crew this afternoon from 3 to 6. We've got our boy Bo here. He's getting ready to leave us. 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Hey, Bo.
2: How's it going, Jack?
0: Fine, man. We're thinking about you're getting on a plane, you're getting in a car, getting on a car, going to the airport, getting on a plane, getting on a bicycle, getting on a boat, and getting on another plane, and then coming home.
2: Pretty much.
0: What are we missing here?
1: Planes, trains.
0: Are you on a train anytime at all?
2: No train.
0: Maybe there's a little train ride over there you can take while you're there, just so you can say you did it all.
2: Yeah. I've got some time here, there, and around that is free and some places that I want to go, so maybe I'll just take the train.
0: Train trip. All right. Yeah, he's going to go to Ireland, and I'm real jealous because I love it. I just love it over there. You're going to have so much fun. Now, they tell me, I've never been to England, but my mother always said the food in England is awful. They overcook everything, and they don't season anything. So it's just bleh.
2: Nope, then I'm out.
0: Okay, but on the other hand, I don't know about Scotland, but the food in Ireland is fantastic. They have soups and stews and stuff that makes you feel all warm inside, and that Guinness don't hurt either.
2: Well, perfect.
1: Little Jameson.
0: Little Jameson in the morning.
1: Little nip.
0: They have eye-openers. They have baked beans for breakfast in Ireland.
2: Yeah. In Ireland?
0: Yeah.
2: That's an English thing, too, I think.
0: I think it's an English thing, too. And something called blood sausage.
2: Duh. Yeah.
0: No, thanks. I'll let you have mine. I'm so excited for you, man. I really am.
2: Thank you, bud.
0: 859-253-5959, and we will miss you.
2: I've got some good people helping us out for the next little bit. So you'll have Chip and Rachel on and off throughout the time that I'm gone.
0: Well, that's good.
2: They can assist you.
0: All right, that's good. 859-253-5959. We were just talking about feeling kind of cool. It's 68 degrees out there, and kind of looks sort of misty from here. Not really supposed to get any rain today, but I guess we got a little bit over the weekend. My cactus are looking great, and I'm not doing a thing to them.
2: You know, it's amazing at how well some plants are actually doing this year with the oddball season we have. And, you know, I get this question a lot, is why does some things look great and some

0: actually come from more than, you know, what are they doing here? Yeah, this mentality you got to have.
1: By the way, somebody just wrote in, trains are fantastic in Ireland. I think they have better trains over there in Europe generally than we have.
0: Oh, yeah, yeah, yeah. I've already looked into it. It's called, you know, the Irish Rail is the one that I looked into. There's numerous lines, and you can pretty much go anywhere in the country.
1: Well, here's the thing. Stay safe. There's probably a couple of bad guys over there that love to take your money.
0: Yep.
1: And get plenty to eat and plenty of rest. And mainly have a good time, and we'll see you when you get back.
0: I plan to. I greatly appreciate it.
1: Take it easy, buddy.
0: Have a good one, Jack.
2: Should you convert to a Roth IRA? Let's talk. Contact Edward Jones Advisors Don Nelson in Lexington or Molly.
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1: And I got a minute to go.
4: Crap.
1: I am so consumed with his, with him getting on a train. I just stole a minute of his time. But let's talk about this. Let's talk about Pella Windows and Doors. You've heard me talking about that. That's what they carry over at Back Construction. Why? They're made in Kentucky. Now, everything they carry obviously can't be made in Kentucky, but everything they carry is the best that is available on the market. And if it happens to be made in Kentucky, that's a plus, right? Of course, they would go there first. This is a company that's been around since 1981. They are absolutely going to support the industries that we have here first. And if they can find the best product here locally produced, that's what they'll do. Back Construction.
5: Fox News, I'm CJ Papa. President Trump chooses high-stakes diplomacy to find a potential endgame in the war with Iran.
6: The president says that American forces are ready to go, but that he wanted to avoid an unnecessary loss of life. The president said that he had paused what would have been the biggest strike since World War II. After speaking with regional allies like Saudi Arabia and Qatar, the president citing what he calls the parameters of a deal having been made to end the nuclear threat, as he called it, from Iran and open the Strait of Hormuz.
5: Fox's Alexandria Hoff, the White House, wildfires scorching eastern Washington, Governor Bob Ferguson.
7: There are just so many Washingtonians who have literally lost everything.
5: Fire officials say the Spokane complex fire has leveled hundreds of structures in a neighborhood northwest of Spokane. And the EU calling on Spain and Morocco to prevent movement of migrants to mainland Spain and Europe. 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
8: Your LEX 18 storm tracker forecast. Seeing our temperatures reach the lower 80s by Monday afternoon, it's going to be an absolutely gorgeous summer day to start off the first full week of August. Still looking at a partly cloudy sky, and some of us might see a spot shower this afternoon, but I do think a lot of us, if not all of us, will be dry throughout the day. Overnight, temperatures drop down in the lower 60s, and those rain chances will slowly creep up through Tuesday, Wednesday, and the rest of the work week as highs will reach the upper 80s. I'm meteorologist Patrick Herring on Lexington's news, traffic, and weather station, 97.3 WVLK.
1: Right now, we have really cloudy skies. Where is the sun? Da, da, da, da. It ain't out today. 68 degrees at your official weather station, 97.3 FM WVLK and 590 AM. Now let's check traffic. Scheller Automotive Traffic Center once again here. MJ.
9: We have got a non-injury collision that's inbound Georgetown Road at New Circle Road. The right lane is blocked and the left lane is partially blocked, so that is causing delays, and you're going to want to use added caution. I'm MJ, and that's your traffic.

0: That's just beautiful music from Wicked. I saw it twice on Broadway.
1: Oh, yeah?
0: Yeah.
1: Wow, okay.
0: That's how much I love that show.
1: Yeah, Wicked?
0: Yeah.
1: Yeah.
0: Ariana Grande is a step away from the public eye, is going to step away from the public eye once she wraps her Eternal Sunshine tour on September 1st. She also dropped out of a starring alongside Jonathan Bailey in a London-based musical next summer. There's been growing concern about Ariana's health because of her bony appearance. This is how it's worded, especially after the release of her video for Petal on Friday. I didn't bring that up. I will do that, though, here. Her representative said, quote, she looks forward to finishing the tour and ending it on a high note, both healthily and happily, and then taking a much-deserved break from public-facing work and appearances, which has led to endless ongoing public scrutiny.
1: Mm-hmm.
0: She performs a very physical show. There's a lot of athleticism involved. She performs healthily and successfully at every show at a very high level, night after night. Well, there you go. That alone is enough to get you, isn't it?
1: Yeah, absolutely.
0: I mean, without a break.
1: Mm-hmm.
0: She's young, I know, but that hasn't stopped actress from Jamil from suggesting that Ari could be gravely ill. This poor woman is possibly dying in front of us. This outfit is designed to accentuate the thinness for discourse, whatever that means. Her team are thoroughly responsible for not guiding her away from this deeply damaging image for her young fans to see so glamorized. Hmm. So I don't know. That's not good news, though.
1: Well, these GLP shots and all these actresses appearing bony, skeletal.
0: Skeletal, yeah.
1: For my money.
0: Yeah.
1: That is the wrong message to send, and just asking for trouble, begging for trouble.
0: Begging for trouble, and mm-hmm. these young girls that
1: mutilating.
0: Love them and, you know, wanting to be them and
1: mm-hmm.
0: imitate okay. them or whatever.
1: Great. No.
0: On the other hand, it's National Watermelon Day.
1: Eat your damn watermelon.
0: Yeah.
1: You're not gonna, watermelon's a great food for health reasons and for satiety.
0: Keeps you
1: full.
0: Keeps you satious.
1: Yeah.
0: Keeps you sated.
1: There I go trying to use them 50-cent words.
0: I don't know. You and your education. A couple of months ago, we shared some boomer opinions that we can all agree on, but have you ever gotten boomer advice that's so bad it's laughable?
1: I'm sure I have. Nothing comes to mind, though.
0: Well, I've got boomer advice that is so bad it's laughable.
1: How boomer is it?
0: But first.
1: Mm-hmm.
2: And now it's time for
3: five
4: random
3: facts.
0: Red Hot Chili Peppers formed in L.A. in 1982, and the original band name was?
1: Don't know. You got me.
0: Tony Flo and the Miraculously Majestic Masters of Mayhem.
1: How did I miss that?
0: Sounds like something that W.C. Fields would say, doesn't it? Oh,
1: yeah. There it is.
0: Miraculously Majestic Masters of Mayhem. Remember when Netflix's business was mailing physical DVDs out to people's homes? I do.
1: I thought that was Redbox, but okay. Netflix did it first.
0: The first DVD they sent out was Tim Burton's Beetlejuice, March of 1998. You can still get DVD mailed until September of 2023 when Netflix finally shut it down.
1: Okay.
0: Mm-hmm.
1: That's a random fact.
0: That's random. I don't know how you pronounce this guy's name, but it's Fyodor Dostoevsky. Wrote one of the most famous books, The Gambler, because he needed quick cash to pay off gambling debts. You know, before the Beatles, before Lennon and McCartney wrote, I've forgotten what song it was, they sat down and said, let's write a pool.
1: A pool. Yes.
0: I need a backyard pool. Song?
1: The two of us, I think.
0: Was that it?
1: I think that's it. Yeah.
0: There's an Aboriginal language in Australia that's called Mbabaram. M-B-A-B-A-R-A-M. Mbabaram.
1: Uh-huh.
0: Where the word for dog is dog. It's pure coincidence.
1: Really? Yeah, so, the same as the English.
0: They didn't know it was called a dog in English, and that's just a word they randomly chose themselves.
1: Ooh.
0: China should be split into five time zones. It's big.
1: Yeah, buddy.
0: But since 1949, the entire country has been on the same time zone for national unity. So how's that working out for them? That creates some crazy time changes at its borders. The largest is at the border with Afghanistan, where you cross over, there's immediately a 3.5 hour time difference. Three and a half hours?
1: In the span of a few miles.
0: Yeah.
1: That's nuts.
0: That is kind of nutty.
1: Only the Chinese.
0: I know. I know. But I do like their egg rolls. I do too.
1: I love the Chinese food.
0: Tanya J. Powers is joining us. She's probably about half afraid to call us anymore because no telling what I'm going to stick her in the middle of. We're not talking about alcohol this morning. Good morning.
3: You're talking about what?
0: We're not talking about alcohol like we were last time.
3: Okay.
0: Wine. I didn't realize how unsophisticated you were wine-wise. I'm a little disappointed in you.
3: Why, thank you.
1: Good one.
0: Yeah.
1: He's welcome. No wine snob.
0: Box of wine.
1: Yeah, box of wine.
0: Yeah, I got some boxes of wine in there. No, I'm just teasing you. But anyway, here's the question. What's the latest with the president's attorney general nominee, Blanche? What's going on there?
3: Well, what hour is it?
0: Yeah, really.
3: That's kind of where things are at this point. So we learned overnight that he has now put out, the DOJ has now released an order of rescission, which of the anti-weaponization fund. That happened late yesterday evening. And early this morning in a social media post, he included a copy of that memo establishing that the $1.8 billion fund is rescinded and shall have no force or effect. He also put out another memo that said that they're, kind of restricting or narrowing the parameters of the IRS deal the president had, with the settlement from the lawsuit and all that. Remember, along with this fund was the, the agreement that the president, his kids, his organization, associates, a whole bunch of folks could not ever be audited for the past or the future. And there were a lot of people who went, wait, what?
0: Mm-hmm.
3: Senators John Cornyn of Texas and Tom Tillis of North Carolina, both Republicans, were two of those people who said, wait, what? Mm-hmm. Along, with that, as well as the fund. And they had withheld their votes. They're on the Senate Judiciary Committee and had said, well, we're not voting for you unless you get rid of this fund. And during his confirmation hearing, he was asked about this multiple times. He kind of hedged a little bit, said, okay, well, we're not going to do it. We've decided not to do it. And they said, yeah, we want that in writing. So apparently that has now been what was filed late last night, was this, rescission of the $1.8 billion fund. He also narrowed the people down to the audit part of that to Trump, two of his sons in the Trump organization, to be immune from audits, and stipulated that their future tax returns could still be audited. That was one of Cornyn's demands, that they could, couldn't just do everything in perpetuity. So that is apparently one part of the stuff that's been put in writing now. The Senate, the Judiciary Committee has a vote scheduled tomorrow to advance his nomination. And now that he's gotten these two senators on board, you know, that may go through.
0: Yeah.
3: We'll have to wait and see what happens. The president did not help matters over the weekend when he wrote on social media, Todd Blanche was a voice of reason. He's talking about the fund. It will be immediately back on the table and I will get it done, which of course kind of validates the fears of the senators who are like, yeah, we want this in writing that this is dead. It doesn't appear that the president seems like he's going to give up on that one way or another, but I don't know how that's going to handle. How it's going to affect how Blanche's, you know, confirmation goes on from here. He can keep him as acting for quite some time.
0: Okay.
3: It wouldn't really change things demonstrably, but, the confirmation, like I said, is the vote is scheduled for tomorrow. This is the last week of the Senate, before their summer recess. This is the final week of their session. And they've got a lot to get done, not just this this committee vote on Blanche. They've got other stuff that they've got to handle. So it could drag into the weekend or maybe next week before they're actually able to be cut loose. It just depends on, you know, how quickly they move.
0: Who? May I ask you about something else?
3: Sure.
0: I got Emily sitting here and Tanya J. Power sitting there. And they're very intelligent women, and I would love to have your opinions on this. I know you don't like to do that sometimes, but you're not covering this story, so I hope it doesn't matter. But I'm a big Caitlin Clark fan. I mean, who isn't, right? Do you care about her or WNBA at all, Tanya?
3: I have a working knowledge of what's going on in the WNBA.
0: Okay.
3: I tend to be a fan of the New York Liberty.
0: I
3: don't have season tickets. I'm not at all the games or anything like that. And so I'm not, I know they just had All-Star Weekend or something like that.
0: I don't know that much.
3: Very into mm-hmm. it. Yeah.
0: Well,
3: yeah.
0: But she and Sophie Cunningham are, I don't want to say they're a team, but they both play on the same team and they're both, incredible. I think Caitlin is maybe the most talented player female player that I have ever seen play the game. Sophie, I don't think is as good, but they're good together and they kind of, you know, they're kind of showmanship, whatever. But Sophie, apparently came out in an article with this crazy idea that women should play women's sports. Now, wait a minute. I hope you're sitting down. And men should play men's sports. And everybody on social is just going, no, not everybody, but a lot of people are going nuts over. And Caitlin Clark was asked for her opinion, and she just kind of danced around it. And so I'm wondering why, that she can't, I don't care what her opinion is on it. But why she couldn't come out and say it? And do you have an opinion on that? If you don't, it's okay.
3: I honestly don't know enough about the situation. If I knew more, I might. But I really don't know that. Like I said, I follow it, but not
0: closely.
3: Super closely.
0: Yeah.
3: So, you know, I don't know. I mean, she may have personal reasons for not wanting to get in the middle of, you know,
0: right.
3: To make her career any more political than it already is. Because
0: I think,
3: once you do that, it's all that.
0: I had our sports guy earlier this morning and asked him the same question and he had the same answer. He said he thought she doesn't want to get in the middle of the mess. And he said, I don't blame her. What do you say, Emily? You agree with that or?
1: Well, yeah, I think that it should be a matter of medical versus not. I mean, you're
0: born a man and you're born a woman.
1: Yeah,
0: and
1: you're going to have certain aptitudes that other biological females don't.
0: Yeah.
1: So I don't know how that can even be parsed out.
0: Yeah.
1: It's just because I'm a medical person, right?
0: Right.
1: So and I don't have a political dog in the fight. You know, I believe everybody's entitled to do what they want and feel how they want and feel good about who they are. But I think, athletically speaking, that there's just not an issue. It's a non-starter, if you ask me.
0: Okay. See, that's...
1: So you asked me.
0: I asked, yeah. and I got good answers from both of you. And, of course, Tanya J. Powers always wants to know more about the story. Wants to know what the hell she's wants to know what the hell she's talking about before she says something. That's so boring, Tanya.
3: Journalism thing. I know, right? It's just, you know. It is. I guess it's widely thought that everybody has to have an opinion and make it known about everything all at once now. And you know, it is not a requirement. That she doesn't have to say anything if she doesn't, you know, if she doesn't want to, because, you know,
0: you don't have to.
3: Believe it or not, it is possible to go through life
1: and not weigh in about everything.
0: Yeah.
3: Everything. Yeah, you know.
0: Always great to have you. Thank you, Tanya.
3: Of course. Thank you.
0: It is 8:49, and if you're looking for a retirement community, either for yourself or someone you care for or care about that feels like home, come discover Friendship Towers at Sayer Christian Village here in Lexington. 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
0: Look at this. Knock it off.
1: Okay.
0: Yeah.
1: Yeah.
0: I'm kidding.
1: No.
0: We're not used to good, sensible texts around here. We don't like them. No, this is somebody that is thoughtful and has, I think, the right idea. In regard to Caitlin Clark, she probably doesn't want to mention her opinion one way or the other because of the negative backlash she has already received because she's such a good player and people are envious. Yes, sir or ma'am. Thank you for that. 100%. I believe that.
1: I could understand every yeah.
0: People, I don't understand why people hate it when people succeed.
1: Yeah, I know. It's like they love to build you up just to see you fall.
0: And that's just mean.
1: I don't like that. I'm not going to stand for it. Not another second.
0: I like the way you think, too. No, I appreciate that. I think that's very, very wise. So I'm just teasing. Keep texting. Update from Fox News coming up.
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16: 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Special thanks to Joseph Beth Booksellers, proud to have been Lexington's hometown bookstore since 1986, and Mathnasium, giving students the power to succeed in math and in life.
0: A farming here, as we do the first Monday of every month, which is a thrill for me, and we're glad to have them. That's coming up right after the news, which is next, right here, mostly cloudy out there, 68 degrees in Lexington.
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0: Okay, just met Zach Ferguson. Of course, we have our chief with us, Jason Wells. Morning, chief.
25: Good morning, sir. How are you?
0: I'm good. Zach Ferguson, nice looking young man. What is his position there?
25: 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So we'll talk about the hours that we have to maintain every year.
0: That's coming up.
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26: Is the Iran conflict coming to an end? I'm Dave Anthony, Fox News. President Trump says a deal is near, telling reporters on Air Force One he called off a big bombing over the weekend.
27: The biggest attack since World War II, and it would have been disastrous.
28: According to the president, talks are set to resume today, aimed at finalizing a deal related to the Strait of Hormuz. The president says he was asked by Qatar, the UAE, and Saudi Arabia to hold off as diplomatic efforts play out.
26: Fox's Trey Yingston, Tel Aviv.
28: Reports do indicate that a new deal could see the strait open for 60 days without fees. With the possibility of another agreement in sight, the region remains on alert since the Iranians are denying any direct progress.
26: Oil prices are plunging down more than 6%, but Chevron CEO Mike Worth just told Fox Business there are still concerns that could make oil pricier again.
29: We've seen supply constrained, we've seen damage to infrastructure, and we have new risks that I think will be priced into the market on shipping, for instance. So shipping rates, shipping insurance, and the willingness of ship owners to go to certain ports in the world.
26: Three wildfires keep burning uncontained in the Spokane, Washington area, where about 60,000 people have evacuated. The flames have destroyed more than 600 homes and other structures. Washington Governor Bob Ferguson says a lot of people lost everything, just turned to ashes.
30: Just in a matter of hours, their lives changed in deeply dramatic and fundamental ways. And so it's difficult to find words when folks have experienced a loss like that.
26: Now an update from Fox's Ashley Strohmeyer on a Trump nominee.
31: Acting Attorney General Todd Blanche is one step closer to being confirmed in the Senate after officially rescinding a $1.8 billion anti-weaponization fund that a few GOP holdouts were concerned over.
26: Senators John Cornyn and Tom Tillis had threatened to vote against Blanche in committee tomorrow, blocking the confirmation if that fund was not formally dissolved. It was set up in the Trump IRS tax settlement for people claiming to be political targets of the Biden Justice Department. 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
26: It's called Saving America's Story. A new report detailing President Trump's issues with the Smithsonian Institution, which he says has museum displays driven by a woke ideology.
1: The White House is seeking to reduce the Smithsonian's budget below $1 billion for the first time since 2020, while ordering changes to museum exhibits, educational programs, and leadership. A 162-page administration report recommends sweeping reforms, saying the institution should present what it calls a more accurate portrayal of American history. Congress will ultimately decide whether to approve the proposed funding cuts. Ted Lindner, Fox News.
26: It is the last day to campaign before primaries tomorrow in Missouri and Michigan, where one candidate getting a lot of attention is Abdul El-Sayed, a Democratic socialist running for Senate. Former Democratic Senator Joe Manchin is pushing for more independence in Congress, tells CBS Face the Nation he can't support socialists.
3: Therefore, dismantling everything that we know, whether it be the structure of government, Congress itself or the Senate they want to get rid of. And then they start talking about all the crazy things. No police, no this, no this, no that. Mm-hmm. Are you crazy?
26: Here's something else socialists like.
4: California voters will weigh in on Proposition 40, a one-time 5% tax on billionaires' assets in November. It seeks to raise $100 billion over 5 years to shore up cuts to Medicaid and food assistance programs included in President Trump's 2025 tax and spending bill. Now, the California Democratic Party has endorsed the measure, deepening a rift on the left. While it has support from progressives, others like Governor Gavin Newsom and some labor unions are against it, saying it could destabilize the state's budget and drive billionaires away. Tanya J. Powers, Fox News.
26: On Wall Street, stocks could surge. Dow futures up more than 600 points. We have breaking soccer news. Mauricio Pochettino has just agreed to a 4-year contract extension with Team USA, and he'll coach the men's team through the 2030 World Cup. I'm Dave Anthony, and this is Fox News.
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12: An absolutely gorgeous summer day to start off the first full week of August. Still looking at a partly cloudy sky, and some of us might see a spot shower this afternoon, but I do think a lot of us, if not all of us, will be dry throughout the day. Overnight, temperatures drop down in the lower 60s, and those rain chances will slowly creep up through Tuesday, Wednesday, and the rest of the work week as highs will reach the upper 80s. I'm meteorologist Patrick Herring on Lexington's news, traffic, and weather station, 97.3 WVLK.
0: Well, I still have to call it mostly cloudy out there, I believe, and 67. We've actually dropped a degree at your official weather station, 97.3 FM, and that is also 590 AM WVLK, as we get a check of Lexington traffic. From the Scheller Automotive Traffic Center, once again, here's MJ.
13: No delays due to collisions. Traffic is picking up. We do.

0: And Chief Wells, the reason, because people ask sometimes, why is it that you see a fire truck on the site of a fender bender? And it's because they can get there quicker, and then the EMTs can come, and if they're not necessary, they can go there separate ways, right?
1: Absolutely. We have 23 fire engines that are strategically placed through town. We have now 13 frontline ambulances that many times make in excess of 5,000 runs per year each unit. So they are extremely busy, and the chances of the ambulance in the station closest to you being available are fairly low. So any type of high acuity or more serious sounding call, we'll typically go ahead and dispatch that first responder unit, an engine or a ladder, to make sure that you get a high level of care as quickly as possible, because the folks on the engines and the ladders are trained to the same level as the individuals on the ambulance. They just don't have the stretcher to get you to the hospital.
0: Yeah, okay. Well, and if you don't believe what the chief is saying, just go out in Lexington day or night and drive around for about anywhere from a minute to an hour, and you will hear, and just count the number of sirens you hear. It's unbelievable.
1: Yeah, our folks stay very, very busy. And, you know, when I came on now over 30 years ago, which is really hard to believe I'm actually saying
0: hurt
1: that.
0: Hurt your feelings.
1: But, you know, it was a different city. The population was under 300,000. It was in the 280 range, I think. 275 maybe.
0: Yeah.
1: And now we're well over 320,000 people. It's a busy city. We make over 70,000 emergency responses per year.
0: That's amazing.
1: It really is.
0: And how do you know square miles?
1: 285 square miles.
0: Just so happens you know.
1: I do.
0: And how many fire stations?
1: 24.
0: 24. And are there any new ones on the block or in the beginning stages?
1: Yeah, you know, that is one of the things I have said many times before, that I consider myself the luckiest fire chief in America because of the people that I have had the opportunity to work with. And I probably say it every time I'm here, but I truly mean it. I'm so fortunate to work with the city leadership that we do. Mayor Gordon, Commissioner Armstrong are absolutely remarkable to work for. Our councils have been fantastic. And so one of the things that we do is analyze the growth of our community. We look at where that urban service boundary is going to expand, where houses are going to be built, and we're able to go ahead and identify locations for future fire stations. And we already have the next two locations identified. One we have secured property for, and so Station 25 and 26 over the next decade or two are going to become a reality, which I think is going to only improve our ability to serve the community.
0: Can you say where they're
1: going to
0: be?
1: Station 25 is going to be in the Polo Club Hamburg area, and Station 26 is likely to be somewhere in the Athens area as that looks to expand. And of course, it's, you know, as developments pop up,
0: right,
1: we'll
0: right.
1: secure the property.
0: Is there a formula? Population versus fire stations?
1: Not really. No. Station locations are driven largely by development, but there's not a per square mile or per population
0: okay.
1: formula.
0: I'm going to take a break, and then we're going to go to our text. We already have a few. And if you'd like to call us, you're welcome to do that as well. Emily's in there answering the phones, 859-253-5959. Fire Chief Jason Wells is with us, Battalion Chief Zach Ferguson also, and 859-253-5959. Didn't want to make you a cop there. I'm sorry, sir. Is he laughing? Yeah, he's laughing. Okay. The three-day forecast for Lexington and Central Kentucky. There really isn't a feud between the police department and the fire department, is there?
1: I would say a little sibling rivalry, but it's all in fun.
0: Okay, that's what I thought. Partly cloudy, some early morning fog. I think we can eliminate that. Otherwise, sunny and 82 today. For tonight, 62 and clear. Tomorrow, sunny and 86. Wednesday, 50% chance of showers. And a high of 87 on Thursday, sunny and 88. Friday, a 40% chance of showers and 88. Right now we have

0: 67 degrees, mostly cloudy skies at your official weather station, 97.3 FM, WVLK, and 590 AM.
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11: 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Quantities are limited. The G&J Pepsi Cumulus Golf Cart. 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
12: 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And Paul Miller Mazda, proudly serving Central Kentucky for three generations. Special thanks to Joseph Beth Booksellers, proud to have been Lexington's hometown bookstore since 1986, and Mathnasium, giving students the power to succeed in math and in life.
0: Wells in the studio, Battalion Chief Zach Ferguson. Here is a news item from last night that says the Lexus from LAX 18. Lexington Fire Department reporting that three individuals displaced following a structure fire that occurred in the 4,000 block of Brooklyn Place on Sunday. According to the department, crews were dispatched at 4:16 to reports of a structure fire. Upon arrival, firefighters were able to extinguish the fire, which was contained to a single bedroom. The fire remained contained and did not spread to other areas of the home. No injuries reported in the incident. Again, always a job well done. And I just want to let you know how much I appreciate you guys.
13: Well, thank you so much. You know, another reason why I'm the luckiest fire chief anywhere in the country is the support that we have from our community members, and it just couldn't be better.
0: You guys are just tops. Okay, so going back now to our training program, how many, what do you call them? It's not cadets.
14: We call them recruits.
0: Recruits. How many recruits do we have in the current class?
14: So we don't have that number yet. What we're kind of waiting on is to get some final numbers on our retirements. We do have some vacancies right now, so we know what those numbers are. We're just waiting to see a final count on retirements before we set the number for recruit class. But okay. We've been averaging about 35 recruits in a recruit class for the last several years. So I imagine we'll end up somewhere around there.
0: How long does it take? How many weeks?
14: So we do a 28-week recruit academy. And part of that is they do that EMT training we were talking about earlier. That'll be about 9 weeks of it. But as they go through the academy, they also, if they come in without a college degree, they'll earn college credits through an agreement we have with BCTC. So they'll do some college classes. So that pushes our recruit academy a little longer than maybe it was traditionally. But it's been a great program for us. We started that in 2021. We've had several hundred members now go through it. Quite a few of them have gone on and complete all the requirements to earn their degree. We've got a couple there finishing up requirements right now, but it's been a really good program and a great partnership.
0: How are we in strength-wise?
13: So I think right now we are maybe about between 15 and 20 vacancies.
0: That's really pretty good.
13: It really is, yeah. Particularly this time of the year, because we do have attrition throughout the year. And we're extremely fortunate. Our workforce is strong.
0: And you can enter the workforce as a firefighter, as obviously as a young person, and do 20 and retire.
13: So in 2013, there was some pension reform. Excuse me. And so it is now a 25-year.
0: Oh, 25-year. Yes. Okay. It's still not, you're still a young man.
13: Absolutely.
0: When you retire. And so do people go into other, areas after they retire?
13: Yeah, absolutely. It's not at all uncommon for folks to get into another line of work.
0: Okay, we're going to take a break. We'll be right back.
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17: 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We're ready to go anytime we want. Would I rather make a deal? I'm not looking to kill them.
16: And Gulf states were concerned about Iran retaliating against their oil fields. Oil prices falling below $80 a barrel. Look for a shift in the Senate if Darlene Graham wins the full-term Senate seat of her late brother Lindsey, telling Fox.
18: Lindsey was probably much more focused on national security. And I know that's important. But I'll probably be focused more on affordability. What matters to the families in South Carolina.
16: She has President Trump's endorsement in the GOP special Senate primary next week. 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
19: Here's your Reliax 18 storm tracker forecast. Seeing our temperatures reach the lower 80s by Monday afternoon, it's going to be an absolutely gorgeous summer day to start off the first full week of August. Still looking at a partly cloudy sky, and some of us might see a spot shower this afternoon, but I do think a lot of us, if not all of us, will be dry throughout the day. Overnight, temperatures drop down in the lower 60s, and those rain chances will slowly creep up through Tuesday, Wednesday, and the rest of the work week as highs will reach the upper 80s. I'm meteorologist Patrick Herring on Lexington's news, traffic, and weather station, 97.3 WVLK.
0: And right now it's mostly cloudy, 67 at your official weather station, 97.3 FM and 590 AM WVLK. Let's get a check of Lexington traffic from the Scheller Automotive Traffic Center. Once again, here's MJ.
20: No delays due to collisions. Traffic is picking up. We do have a couple closures. We've got one at East Maxwell Street between Martin Luther King Boulevard and Lexington Avenue. You've got one lane blocked there for gas line work. Also, Winchester Road between Royster Road and Man of War Boulevard. You've got single rolling lane closures there. I'm MJ, and that's your traffic.
0: Here's our question of the day. What do you think of the 2026 Fancy Farm and post-Fancy Farm zingers, if you heard of any of them? The governor, who wasn't there, kind of got into it with Senator Rand Paul. Did see that one. You tell us at WVLKAM.com. You can tune in for the results with Cruiser this afternoon between 3 and 6. Over the weekend, our question was, school systems are testing drones in schools to provide security. Do you favor this? 63% said yes, 37% said no. I'm trying to figure, Chief, out why somebody would say no to that, if that's going to make our kids safer.
13: Well, you know, I think I'm extremely biased because of my line of work, so yeah. I always kind of default toward whatever makes us safer.
0: Yeah, it was you and me both, and I'm not in that business. But anyway, that's the those are the results. Here's a message from really good advertiser with us, one of our good friends, Jamie Clark from Synergy Home. If you have a problem, if your air conditioning goes out or doesn't seem to be cooling like it should, and you call a HVAC company to come out and take a look at it, and the first thing they do is tell you what a new system will cost, call somebody else. And the reason I say that is many, not all, but many of these larger companies especially train their mechanics or whatever they call them, their repair people, to also sell. And they incentivize them to sell new equipment. And Jamie believes that that is a conflict of interest, and I do too, frankly. As Jamie says, you call Synergy Home, they're going to send out fixers, not salespeople. Now, in some cases, that may be the situation. It may be it's given up the ghost. 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They're not salesmen. They will have somebody else that'll come out that has all the wisdom required for the right size and the, you know, all the stuff. It's very complicated. 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We're back. Lexington Fire Chief Jason Wells is with us, as he is on the first Monday of every month. Zach Ferguson, Battalion Chief in charge of the training division. And I'm going to just turn it over to you, Chief, and you ask your guests there some questions.
13: I'm a little intimidated. I mean, this is kind of like pickup basketball with Michael Jordan trying to fill your shoes, Jack.
0: You know the information you need to get out.
13: I'm kidding. Absolutely. So one of the reasons that I brought Chief Ferguson with me today is I think that it's really interesting, and I don't think a lot of people realize the amount of ongoing training that your Lexington firefighters and emergency medical personnel are required to have. So I wanted Chief Ferguson to let's start on the fire side, and what is the front load. So what do you have to get through the recruit academy? And then what is the ongoing annual requirement for maintaining your firefighter certification?
0: You do it better than I do.
14: So, so on the front side, what we do, in addition to their EMT training, the rest of the academy is spent getting some of those basic requirements out of the way. And a lot of these are set by the state, so we've got to meet certain requirements. But what we put them through is hazmat awareness and operations. And then we also put them through two certifications, Firefighter 1 and Firefighter 2. And those are governed by a body called IFSAC. They do a lot of the testing requirements for fire organizations. So we've got to meet certain training requirements before we can even have them test for that. And then they've got to meet those requirements. Additionally, we do some extra things that we feel like are important to us. So in the past couple of years, we've been doing hazmat technician for our recruits. The next recruit class, we're actually going to make a change and do what's called rapid intervention training. So we're going to put every recruit through a 32-hour class that will do rapid intervention. And what that is being trained to go in and save another firefighter that's trapped, has an emergency inside of a fire, and they'll actually get a full course on that. In the past, we've done about a day or two with them, but they'll get a whole week of that now. And then on the incumbent side, every firefighter is required by the state to maintain 100 hours of training every year. But we actually have raised the level on that. So we require all our members to do at least 10 hours of training a month, so 120 hours a year. And that's just for firefighter. When it comes to their EMT and paramedic training, we've kind of kept our standards a little higher than we have to. The state only requires about 30 hours of required training for paramedics every 2 years, but we keep it at 60 hours, and we've had that for several years. And part of the reason is we want to make sure that our members are trained to meet any kind of emergency they come across. So a lot of the training is done in-house, but we also do in-service training periodically. A lot of times the EMS training is done within a district in the city. We'll bring several fire stations together, and then we'll do fire training where we bring every member of the department out to the training academy on shift, and they'll run through certain skills or something that we want to teach them. But yeah, at least 120 hours of firefighter training, and then some of those EMT hours or paramedic hours can count into that, but we've got to maintain those hours as well.
13: Now, we're at 630 sworn members. If you bring everybody down and you want to touch every member with a, say, a four-hour in-service block, how long does that take to get everybody through?
14: So some of it depends on what type of training we're doing. Last year, we did it over the course of 6 weeks. This year, we've got it broken down. We're going to send an additional company than we did last year. We'll get everybody out there in about 5 weeks. That'll get all our sworn members out, and they'll do the same training. We'll do two training blocks, 4 hours a day, and we'll do that over the course of 5 weeks to get all 630 members out there.
13: Now, yeah, exactly. That's a lot, right? What does your staffing look like at the training academy?
14: So right now, there's 15 of us total. So that's myself, my executive officer, and our administrative specialist. And then I've got 8 members who are dedicated to recruit and incumbent training. And then we've got 3 full-time EMS educators. And what they do is our paramedic training program, and they also work with our EMS committee to make sure that they're providing high-quality ongoing training to our members that are already out there. And so what that means is sometimes when we're doing like a live fire training, there's certain standards we have to meet that we've got to have X number of personnel out there to meet safety requirements and staff all these different positions. So we handle most of it, but every now and then we'll supplement with some of the line personnel.
0: Let's go to Mike. Hey, Mike.
1: Hi, Jack. I had a question for Chief Wells. I was curious, is there any particular area or neighborhood in Lexington that seems more prone to have fires than others?
13: Well, it's good to hear from you, Mike, and I always appreciate your questions, sir. So it's interesting. The areas where we tend to see more fires, it's based more on density than any other factor. And the more humans that are around, the more chance something's going to happen.
0: So higher apartments and
13: yes.
0: Multifamily.
13: Yes, typically. Yeah. Yep. Yep.
0: Mike, that's a good question, as always.
1: Thank you very much, Jack.
0: Good to talk to you. Talk to Mike just about every day, and he always has a really good question. What is a sworn firefighter compared to other firefighters? This is a text.
13: That's a great question, and I apologize. I use lingo sometimes. It's just second nature to me. So anytime a firefighter goes through the training process successfully, and they are no longer a recruit firefighter, at the very end of that, they take an oath of office, and that's when they're sworn in. So all of our firefighters are sworn. We also have about 35 non-sworn personnel, and those are typically the administrative assistants, building maintenance, mechanics, things like that, who have not received firefighter training, but they fill another role.
0: And here's an interesting question from our text line, 859-253-5959. Ask your guest if the decibel level on the fire engine siren has increased over this last year. Seems like much higher pitch sirens. Just curious.
13: Unless Chief Ferguson has any knowledge, I don't know, but that's absolutely a good question, and that's something that we'll look into. Those are typically based on whatever the manufacturer provides based on what their rules are. But we will absolutely look into that.
0: That's a question from Dave. And Dave, I notice as I get older, the less loud those things seem to be to me. Why is that? 859-253-5959. Back to your questions for another couple of minutes, then we'll take our final break.
13: Sure. Okay. So let's get a little bit more in depth. So we've talked about the basic training that we have to have onboarding and then ongoing. But there are some specialties within the Lexington Fire Department as well.
14: Yes, sir. So within the Lexington Fire Department, we've got our technical rescue team. What they do is they kind of focus on really highly specialized skills. They do rope technician training, high angle and low angle. We'll do trench rescue training, swift water rescue, confined space rescue. And actually today that team is out there at the academy training on large animal rescue, which is something, you know, it's kind of unique to Lexington and the surrounding area. A lot of places don't have to deal with that the same way we do, but it's a highly specialized skill to learn how to move a horse or cattle, something like that. We also have our hazardous materials team. And so to become a hazmat technician, you've got to have at least 40 hours of training. And we've, then you've got to have ongoing training, and that requires 24 hours of continuing education every year. And they've got certain, topics that they've got to hit on. They've got to be in a hazmat suit, a level A entry suit. They've got to, work on monitoring for different things. And then, just knowing how all our equipment works. So they've got a lot of specialized training they have to do. The hazmat tech, or excuse me, the rescue technicians, they need 20 hours of required training every year to maintain that certification. And they were broken down by the disciplines they have to do, RIT, rope, some type of water, and they can spread those hours out.
0: Talk about water. Do you have scuba divers certified?
14: So Patty? We do. And that initial certification, I believe, is an 80-hour training course. And so they're public safety rescue divers. And then they have to do so many hours of continuing education every year as well. And so we don't do one of those classes every year with the initial certification. But we'll do them every couple years, fill in some holes on the team as we've had people retire and that kind of thing. But it's a highly specialized skill. You know, obviously it's not something that we do every day, but when we need it, we've got to make sure those members are trained to the right level and have the right equipment and know how to operate it.
0: Let's take a break. 859-253. Good man here you brought.
13: Absolutely.
0: Yeah. 859-253-5959. That is our phone line. It's also our Stuttgart Motors text line. Our fire chief is with us the first Monday of each month, by the way, even though he's not going to be here next month, but we'll have a mystery guest. And also is brought with him this morning, Battalion Chief Zach Ferguson. And we will be right back with them.
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12: 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And Paul Miller Mazda, proudly serving Central Kentucky for three generations. 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
11: What are the chances you are listening to this while drinking a nice hot cup of coffee? If so, don't let me stop you. For years, we've been reporting on the health benefits of coffee, and that's not going to stop today. A new study, this one out of Harvard School of Public Health, found that coffee and tea could help lower your risk of developing dementia. People who enjoyed 1 to 3 caffeinated cups a day saw the biggest impact. In addition to the caffeine, coffee contains hundreds of bioactive compounds that can influence inflammation, glucose metabolism, vascular function, and oxidative stress. It's also possible coffee drinkers might be doing other things that keep them healthy. Eating a more balanced diet, getting plenty of exercise, sleep, not smoking, or drinking too much alcohol. And finally, staying socially active. I'm Dr. Sanjay Gupta, helping you live a better life.
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0: This hour goes too quick when you're here, Chief.
13: Oh, it's always fun with you, sir.
0: I tell you what, man, you are good at it. Chief Jason Wells, Battalion Chief Zach Ferguson is with us, and we've got some texts to get to here if we can. What about volunteer fire people in small towns? What do they have specific requirements that they must also?
13: There are. There's some state laws that govern volunteer firefighters, and do you know how many hours that is now?
14: Yeah, Zach? So initial training, they've got to have at least 115 hours of initial training, and then they've also got requirements for ongoing training that they've got to meet every year.
0: Wow, and they're very important.
13: They're extremely important.
0: Small areas, yes. Where there's not a fire department.
13: Absolutely.
0: All right, what is the ongoing physical fitness standards for fire department personnel?
13: That's a great question, and I appreciate the fact that it came in, and I can't believe we haven't thought to talk about that before. So yeah. I think one of the neat things that we were able to collaborate on in the last few years was developing a work performance evaluation, and I'm going to let Chief Ferguson talk a little bit about that.
14: Yeah, so when going back to the initial training, what they have to do as part of the hiring program is go through a physical fitness test called the CPAT, and it's administered by the State Fire Rescue. And so you've got to sign off on that before you can ever join a fire department. So what we've done with the work performance evaluation is mirrored a lot of the skills that you do during that CPAT, the initial testing. And what it is, it's a series of skills that we run through with your full SCBA. That's the breathing apparatus, your full bunker gear, helmet, gloves, whole 9 yards. You're breathing air the whole time.
0: What's that weigh? Just off the
14: top
0: of your head.
14: 75 pounds. Yes.
0: Okay.
14: So you've got that on, and you run through a series of skills. And it starts with taking a ladder off of a rack. You got to walk so far with it, come and put it back. We have got a ladder that hinges up. You've got to raise that up. You have a sledgehammer that we simulate forcing a door. Pull a hose, crawled back down the hose. Then we've got to move a dummy we use the big one on that. I think it's about 180 pounds. A stair step that we've got to do certain number of steps on, and then use a pike pole. It's one of our kind of long things that we use to open up a ceiling to check for fire. We use that. And so what we've done over the last, 3 years since we started this, started with some initial data gathering to see how quickly our members were going through it. And then, the last little bit, we've kind of set some, standards that we want to get everybody to meet that. So we're looking at a certain time that we'd like to have them completed in. And then if they can't meet it in that time, it's non-punitive, but we will set them up with our athletic trainer and they can work on some things to improve their performance. So it's been a really good program. We've had some good success with it, and we've been able to see some improvement from our members. I think our times have gotten better the times we've gone through it.
13: Absolutely. And I think, you know, this is one of those neat things that it's popular with the members because it wasn't necessarily just forced on them without their input. And so we've had great buy-in, and our folks are fitter than they've ever been.
0: That's great. That's an obviously important. Here's a good question. If someone graduates from EKU with a fire degree, are they considered sworn already?
14: So no. To be sworn, you've got to go through the same kind of process we talked about earlier, get with a fire department. Now, some of those hours, some fire departments may accept as part of the training. They may do a condensed recruit academy. But most fire departments, they require you to meet the 300 hours minimum the state requires for initial firefighter training. And then they put you through some type of recruit academy. Some of them vary in length, and all the different requirements that they require for that specific department may be a little different.
13: And I know that at 28 weeks, our academy is rather lengthy. It's one of the longer ones around. But I've had very similar conversations with my good friend Chief Weathers over at PD, and we are of the opinion that the residents of Lexington deserve the very best. And so we put forth the extra effort to make sure that's what they're getting.
0: Well, and that's why you guys are known as a great fire department, and why our police department in Lexington is known as a great police department, because you do things right and you do things that are above and beyond expectation. And I just hope most people, and I think I'm right in this, that most people who live in this area appreciate that. Don't you?
13: Yeah, I think so. I think so. We're blessed with a great amount of community support.
0: And, who wouldn't be thankful for having people that risk their lives to go on your house and put the fire out? You know, I see it all the time on TV. You see it on TV shows and what have you. And I know sometimes they're dramatizations, but it's always dangerous, regardless of whether it's done in Hollywood or done in real life. Thank you guys for the work that you do.
13: My pleasure.
0: Appreciate it.
13: My pleasure, sir.
0: We'll see y'all next month, or at least we'll see somebody next month. Now, stay with us. We have an update from Fox News coming up next. And after that... You never know around here. Actually, this is summertime and everybody's in and out and on vacation. But I'll tell you one thing. I'll be back tomorrow morning at 6, 5 Central.
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21: Stocks surge as oil plunges. I'm Dave Anthony, Fox News. The Dow up 632 points. The Nasdaq's gaining more than 300 as oil drops more than 7%. West Texas crude under $79 a barrel after President Trump chose talks over bombs, calling off a big weekend attack on Iran, telling reporters on Air Force One.
22: Just see how it is. We're ready to go anytime we want. Deal. I'm not looking to kill people.
23: The president said that he had paused what would have been the biggest strike since World War II. After speaking with regional allies like Saudi Arabia and Qatar, the president citing what he calls the parameters of a deal having been made to end the nuclear threat, as he called it, from Iran and open the Strait of Hormuz.
21: Fox's Alexandria Hoff also reports from the White House.
23: Iran's foreign ministry this morning saying that the country is not currently holding talks with the U.S., but is in discussions with Oman over the strait.
21: Three wildfires still burning uncontained in the Spokane, Washington area, where about 60,000 people have evacuated. Some have no homes to return to. Fox's Sarah Allegra standing outside the charred ashes of where a house once stood in Spokane.
24: What makes these fires so concerning here in the area is how close this has all been to homes, to neighborhoods, to businesses. And this is what we're seeing here. Guys, latest reporting tells us over 600 structures have been destroyed.
21: There are no reports of anyone killed or injured. Acting Attorney General Todd Blanche may now have a path to that job full time. Last night, Blanche formally rescinded the so-called anti-weaponization fund, like two Republican senators were calling for. It was set up in the Trump IRS tax settlement for people claiming to be political targets of the Biden Justice Department.
24: The move follows weeks of negotiations with Texas Senator John Cornyn and North Carolina Senator Tom Tillis, who were previously trying to block his nomination and then demanding to see written proof of the fund, would not move forward.
21: Fox's Ashley Stromeyer. There's a key Senate committee vote on Blanche tomorrow. 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
29: Here's your LEX 18 storm tracker forecast. Seeing our temperatures reach the lower 80s by Monday afternoon. It's going to be an absolutely gorgeous summer day to start off the first full week of August. Still looking at a partly cloudy sky, and some of us might see a spot shower this afternoon, but I do think a lot of us, if not all of us, will be dry throughout the day. Overnight, temperatures drop down in the lower 60s, and those rain chances will slowly creep up through Tuesday, Wednesday, and the rest of the work week as highs will reach the upper 80s. I'm meteorologist Patrick Herring on Lexington's News Traffic and Weather Station, 97.3 WVLK.
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12: Social media sites did not find a single post that I did that was actually factually erroneous, not one. So they made up a new term called malinformation, which was information that is true, but it would discourage people from complying with the countermeasures. And Facebook and Twitter sent emails saying what he's saying is true, but we understand that it's going to, it's going to decrease compliance.
14: Compliance. You must comply. You must submit. It's kind of like Islam itself, you know. Islam is about submission, and so is membership in the Democratic Party. And they're all transgender. We should have their men playing in the WNBA, I think. People might watch it then, maybe. Well, very happy Monday to you once again, and welcome. And it's August. And in Washington, D.C., I think it's freezing out, and people are putting coats on. We got a little rain, too, but it's climate change. Today, we were in Europe for more than a week, and we were told there was going to be this massive heat wave, oppressive heat wave beating down on us in In Europe, we flew into, my best girl and I, we flew into Venice, Italy from Washington Dulles Airport nonstop. An overnight flight, and then we left the airport in Venice and went straight to the train station, took the train to Trieste, Italy. You know, perhaps made most famous by Winston Churchill's Iron Curtain speech. Trieste on the Adriatic, and I had never been to Trieste before. My best girl also had never been to Trieste before, Italy many times, but Trieste, no. And Trieste was wonderful. It was great. And then they had these soccer games going on. You see these soccer games? They had, it's the World Cup. They call it the World Cup. Oh, like they own the world. You know, they attack us for having the World Series and the Super Bowl world champions. It's the World Cup. Sure. And in fact, there are these documentaries on Netflix about how corrupt the World Cup, the Soccer Association is, FIFA, about how corrupt it is. But that's not important now. And we got to Trieste and we just loved it. Stayed at a hotel a couple of nights. Didn't sleep on the sidewalk or anything. We got a hotel with a bedroom and it was wonderful. And out on the town, wandering around Trieste, and every corner you turn, it's another block of cafes and another town square. They call them piazzas. It's like a plaza, but it's a piazza because they speak Italian over there. It's like they have a different word for everything. And great stuff. And Trieste was wonderful. And we sailed out of Trieste with our great group of people, and really just an extraordinary group of people. As is normally the case on these sea cruises, but I got to say, a lot of people. We had a lot of great intelligence community people. It's not really a community, but we call them that anyway. And CIA people, and I was chastised a little bit because NSA people, a lot of NSA National Security Agency people, and they're so low key that they mix right in, and you never, hey, are you guys NSA? Nobody ever says it, but you know, CIA. Lots of CIA, lots of great military people, fighter pilots, and wonderful submariners, submarine officers, great stuff, aircraft carrier officers, wonderful, a lot of wonderful stuff. Marines too, and it's not just Navy or anything. Got everybody there, and the intelligence people and NSA and FBI counterterrorism, great stuff. A lot of great Americans, and good fun was had by all. I won't name names, but there was a fun moment. My best girl and I were out in the town. We left the ship and we're out in the town for the day and came back in the afternoon, but the sun was still up and we went to the swimming pool deck. It's a beautiful ship, in the swimming pool deck, and not too many people. And a group of our people were hanging out at the swimming pool. There were three couples, and the couples, you remember, normal couples consist of a man and a woman. That's a couple. And then there's a second couple, and it was a woman and a man. And then the third couple was a variation on the theme. And these three couples at a table outside on the pool deck, and they're enjoying themselves and whiling the afternoon away on a beautiful sun. And the weather, even though they told us it was going to be a scorcher every day, it was 75 degrees and sunny, 80 degrees and sunny every day, just beautiful and wonderful, nice breeze, never too hot, never sweaty. It was wonderful. And these nice couples sitting on the pool deck, and we went over and said hello. And they said, hey, listen. You know what you said about people meeting new friends on this trip, perfectly true, is that we didn't know each other 3 days ago, and now we're best friends. We're already planning vacations with each other. And one of the women pointed at another woman sitting across from her. The men had split up and the women had split up, you know, and the men are over here and the women are over here. And the women are, and everybody's just laughing and hollering. And the nice lady pointed at the nice lady across from her at the table and said, this is her, she's never had a Bloody Mary. Never had a Bloody Mary before today. Never had a Bloody Mary. And I said, really? You've never? And there's a Bloody Mary in front of her in her hand. And she's got a smile on her face and said, you've never had a Bloody Mary? And I said, not before today. And I said, and that's your first Bloody Mary? And she smiled and said, my sixth Bloody Mary. And I was like, all right. Well, I guess you like Bloody Marys then. You just discovered Bloody Marys. That's good. Now, that's not, but that's a good story because you discovered Bloody Marys on the sea cruise, and there's nothing wrong with that. Just wonderful, wonderful stuff. And so we sailed out of Trieste, aboard our beautiful luxury ship in Italy, northeastern Italy, and close to like Slovakia, Slovenia. You're almost out of Italy when you're over there. Great stuff. And the East Bloc, the old Soviet Union, started just over the hill over there. You know, when the commies were rolling over everybody with tanks and only the United States got in their way. That was great. But Trieste, a beautiful place. Now, we sailed out of there down to Croatia, not too far away, to the city of Rijeka in Croatia. I've been to Croatia many, many times. My best girl and I have been there several times together. And I went back there, you know, going back to the 90s when there was a shooting war and all that stuff. But Rijeka in Croatia, and that was good. And then Zadar. It looks like Zadar, but Zadar. And then Dubrovnik. Everybody knows Dubrovnik. You know, Game of Thrones. Everybody always brings up Game of Thrones. Dubrovnik, all that stuff. Then we sailed back all the way across the Adriatic Sea to the west, to the Italian city of Bari, B-A-R-I. Wonderful, wonderful. And then, because it's Italy, you know, everything's great in Italy. And then we sailed back to the east across the Adriatic, this time to Montenegro, which is another country altogether, completely different country. And the city Kotor, where we've actually been at least once before also, but it's a beautiful, wonderful place, and we had a great time there. Sailing out of Montenegro, we then sailed to the south to Greece, where they have great food and stuff too. Igoumenitsa, and that's, who's been to Igoumenitsa before? I had never been to Igoumenitsa before, but we went there and it was great. And then a wonderful day at sea. And then Athens, Greece, where everything that is worth defending began, because the Greeks are so great and all that good stuff. But a wonderful, wonderful cruise and a great group of people, and there's more. There are lots and lots of stories to tell, but I am going to have to kind of come dribbling out. We had one great person come along on our trip from the Washington metropolitan area. Nice man who is a Catholic priest, and Father Chris, and he took a hit like day two, ended up in a hospital in Croatia. In Croatia, they were threatening surgery and stuff. Had to get him out of there, and he had to come home. And Father Chris, but I'm gonna have to give him a call over the weekend. But we're gonna have to make sure to find a way to get together with Father Chris. And in the meantime, the news media continued doing what the news media does back here in the United States. And I want to share some of that with you, because Dana Bash. And I saw, who is it? I think Randy was sharing over the weekend. Somebody was tweeting out about Dana Bash's ex-husband, Jeremy Bash, who's a Democrat Party apparatchik, just like she is. And he worked for the Obama campaign and then was given a job at the CIA. Had no background in any of that, just a Democrat campaign prankster. And they gave him the job of chief of staff to the director of the CIA, just because it's a Democrat Party circle fest in a hot tub. And that's just amazing, amazing stuff. But the fun stuff really started yesterday because RFK Jr. went on CNN, and she was out to get him, and like, oh yeah, you vaccines, disinformation. That's, boy, when you fall from grace with the Democrat Party, they go after your dog, they go after your kids. And here it is, actually, Michael Piercy just refreshed it here. Svetlana Lokova shared on Svetlana's Twitter account, said, Dana Bash's former husband is Jeremy Bash, Obama's CIA chief of staff. Dana Bash kept her husband's last name, even after the divorce and everything. Jeremy Bash, the ex-husband, was one of the signatories to the Biden laptop letter used by the CIA to interfere in the 2020 election. That's all true, and I've been saying this for years, and I say it because it's true. Dana Bash is a deep state operative, says Svetlana Lokova. And Svetlana Lokova is a very cool name, too. That's wonderful stuff. But Svetlana Lokova posted that and said, oh, let's keep in mind, you know, who Dana Bash is and where she comes from and all that good stuff, and her husband and the Obama and CIA and the felonious 51 letter and that was an information operation run against us, the American people, on the lead up to the presidential election where the CIA tampered in our election like we're the third world country that they're targeting. And the commies are taking over. Unfortunately, they're doing it on behalf of the commies that are taking over rather than undermining the commies that are taking over. At a bare minimum, the Democrat Party. And they're looking to take over Congress. And tomorrow is Tuesday. There are elections, primary elections, in multiple states across the United States, America. And the Democrats are planning on stealing more for the left, for the radical left. But before we get into that, let's go to Dana Bash, who yesterday, interviewing the Secretary of the Department of Health and Human Services, Robert Kennedy Jr., Robert F. Kennedy Jr., and he was a Democrat in good standing until he said, well, I think I can do some good in government with Trump. And they self-immolated and firebombed a synagogue and said, you can't do that. And here's Dana Bash proving that every negative opinion you have of the news media is appropriate.

0: to vaccine hesitancy in this country.
1: You can't question authority.
0: And it is something that causes problems for people when there is not anything.
2: Let me ask you something. Do you see your job as ending vaccine hesitancy, or do you see your job as telling the truth to the American people?
0: I see my job as telling the truth, and the truth is that there is study after study after study. It's one of the most studied things out there in science.
2: You're repeating and it like a parrot. You're repeating
0: so are
2: it
0: you.
2: Like a parrot.
1: So are you. She said, he says, you're repeating them like a parrot. You're taking government-issued talking points and repeating them as though you are a parrot. And her response is, so are you. What? It was like fifth grade. Vaccine hesitancy. Now, I remember the bumper sticker that Democrats used to love, question authority. But that was before the left took over and declared themselves to be authority. And now you can't question authority anymore because don't you know who they are? They are authority itself, authority incarnate. Isn't that remarkable stuff? And I'll tell you what, let's take a break here because I see I'm about to run over the clock with the next sound bites. But this gets interesting and fun because RFK is having none of it, and he calls her on a couple of things. He didn't leap across the table and throttle her or anything, but... she just revealed herself to be a government shill, a deep state shill, whatever the government issues she parrots, as long as it's a Democrat talking point. Pretty remarkable and terrible stuff. And she'll doubtless get a Lucite block or a small golden statuette for her efforts here, too, because of the level of corruption that has been made normal. More RFK versus Dana Bash coming up.
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11: All right, we have returned. I just looked. Brian Seltzer Water is announcing this morning that the Columbia Journalism School in New York City, they just announced that they're hiring CBS News Scott Pelley. And appointing him journalist in residence for 2026 and 2027, along with Sharon Alfonsi. Sharon Alfonsi. They've been named by Columbia School of Journalism. They'll pay them hundreds of thousands of dollars for the 2026-27 academic year. Thus, putting a literal twist on those who can't teach, right? And my friend Marty said they'll be teaching gym soon enough because, you know, the journalism. What's going on with that? Hey, congratulations, Columbia Journalism School. Let's go to the telephones, Michael. Let's go to Randall calling from Wilmington, North Carolina. Randallino, you're on the Chris Plant Show.
12: Hey, good morning, Chris. How you doing?
11: Very well. Thank you.
12: Yeah, welcome back.
11: Thank you.
12: Yeah, I just got back from Florida myself, the free state down there, but that's not important right now. I have a humorous anecdote regarding Bernie the Bolshevik. I think I have stumbled upon his previous career prior to politics.
11: I didn't know he had one.
12: I didn't know either, but I came across an old 70s cartoon called The Ant and the Aardvark. And the aardvark, I don't know if you've ever seen it, but the aardvark is, number one, a big blue character, and I can hear him saying in a Bernie voice, "Hey, it looks like you're not paying your fair share of crumbs here." We're going to come and take your whole anthill if you don't pay up. Hey, let my people go already here.
11: Let my people go. The ant and the aardvark is vaguely familiar to me, but I can't quote the aardvark, the ant and the aardvark. And has the aardvark threatened to take stuff away from you?
12: Well, I think the aardvark is always hunting the ant because that's what he eats, obviously. But the character sounds exactly like Bernie Sanders, so I think he probably did the voiceover for it.
11: No kidding. All right. See, now we're going to have to find the ant and the aardvark. That is good. Well, Bernie Sanders has been, he's been around for long enough to have been the voice of the ant and the aardvark. That's for sure. He was, you know, he was in St. Petersburg for the Bolshevik Revolution with that baby carriage bouncing down the stairs and all that stuff. A little Potemkin reference, obscure black and white movies for 20. Remarkable stuff. But Bernie, I got to tell you, Bernie, Randall, Bernie used to be a fringe clown. And now he's very much the mainstream of the Democrat Party, and he is celebrating. Make no mistake, Bernie feels more successful now than he's ever felt in his entire life. And understandably so, because the party has become him. They didn't break him. He broke the party.
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14: Here's your LEX 18 storm tracker forecast. Seeing our temperatures reach the lower 80s by Monday afternoon, it's going to be an absolutely gorgeous summer day to start off the first full week of August. Still looking at a partly cloudy sky, and some of us might see a spot shower this afternoon, but I do think a lot of us, if not all of us, will be dry throughout the day. Overnight, temperatures drop down in the lower 60s, and those rain chances will slowly creep up through Tuesday, Wednesday, and the rest of the work week as highs will reach the upper 80s. I'm meteorologist Patrick Herring on Lexington's news, traffic, and weather station, 97.3 WVLK.
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16: 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And Paul Miller Mazda, proudly serving Central Kentucky for three generations. 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
20: Let me ask you something. Do you see your job as ending vaccine hesitancy, or do you see your job as telling the truth to the American people?
21: I see my job as telling the truth, and the truth is that there is study after study after study. It's one of the most studied things out there in science.
20: You're repeating it like a parrot. You're repeating it like a parrot.
11: So are you, she says. Oh, that'll show him. So are you. Oh, yeah, you too. I know you are, but what am I? Award-winning journalist Dana Bash, whose husband, Jeremy Bash, CIA fraud, part of the Flonius 51 letter, running an information operation against the American people. She didn't call him on it. Probably some kind of an alimony issue on the table. Can't say for sure. And RFK Jr., who is RFK Jr. and all that that implies? Do you think your job is to combat vaccine hesitancy? Hesitancy? Man, oh, man. Yes, sir. Just to tell the truth, and the truth is whatever the government tells me, as long as the Democrats are in charge. Whatever the state tells me, she doesn't challenge. She doesn't. I got a text from a friend of mine who's a now retired career naval officer who said, I used to have a question authority bumper sticker. He used to have a question authority bumper sticker on his car, and I'm not entirely surprised by that. Said he had a question authority bumper sticker on his 77 Celica, had the Jellica there, Toyota Celica. And way back when, I said, that's pretty funny. Then on to become a career naval officer. But question authority. If you're a news media person, you're supposed to question authority. And Dana Bash makes it clear, and RFK Jr. called her out on it there for a moment, that she just parrots the Democrat Party line, whatever the talking point is on whatever the subject is, whatever the topic is. If you're interested in knowing what the Democrat Party's position is on this, just listen to Dana Bash, because she will faithfully repeat it on command, and that's pretty remarkable stuff. So RFK Jr., more to get to with Dana Bash, and her ex-husband is not in the studio as far as we can see. From the Obama administration, CIA, that ran that treacherous tamper with our presidential election operation against the American people. Out of the CIA after Barack Obama picked the Communist Party voting John Penitentiary Face Brennan to be his CIA director. And everything really went south then. Enough problems with the CIA over the years. But then Barack Hussein Obama came along and Penitentiary Face took over the CIA. Now, here is RFK Jr., and again, she's dogging him, attacking him. You questioned vaccines, and that created vaccine hesitancy. hesitancy. And then she claims that hundreds of thousands of Americans died because of vaccine hesitancy. So you're a mass murderer, see? And then, but they killed 1.2 million babies last year, and they'll do it again this year. And they give out awards for it, but never mind that. They harvest the organs. So here's RFK Jr. and Dana Bash. So
0: I've actually read the science.
21: You don't want to come here and debate the science. I'm not debating this with you.
0: Of course you are.
21: No, because I'm not debating.
0: All you know how to do is repeat things that people told you and say, trust the experts. That's what you did during COVID. Now we know that Anthony Fauci, who was the expert, was lying about everything, about masks, about social distancing, about natural immunity, about the transmission from the vaccine, about the source of COVID. He was lying, and you were punishing people for not trusting the experts.
11: Here he is telling the truth, and she was kind of stunned. She's not accustomed to this. And again, lifelong Democrat, Robert F. Kennedy Jr., and from lifelong Democrat Party family, obviously, and all that. And he's pointing out, because we just had the hearing last week that CNN ignored, did masks prevent the spread of the Wuhan? No. Did social distancing prevent the spread of the Wuhan? No. As Anthony Fauci said it, what he said, masks would prevent the spread. He said social distancing, 6 feet, would prevent the spread. Later, he admitted that was completely made up and random. He said that getting a vaccine would mean that you'd never get the Wuhan. And that was a lie. People got, including me, I got the vaccine. I got the Wuhan twice. My best girl got the Wuhan twice. She had a different vaccine. And wish I hadn't gotten the vaccine, got the Wuhan a couple of times, and got the vaccine too. So, Fauci, the subsidiary of Fauci, spreading money to the Wuhan Institute of Virology to work on gain-of-function research, which makes the virus more virulent, and they were lying to us about a wet market. Blame the middle class, blame the working class in Wuhan, China, instead of the Wuhan Institute of Virology. Even this old John Stewart thing resurfaced over the weekend, too, where the alleged comedian John Stewart told a couple of jokes about, on Stephen Colbert, about, how the Wuhan came from Wuhan, China, where there's the Wuhan Institute of Virology. And he stole one of my jokes, as I had before he did this routine. I said, that's like, you know, you've got a chocolate catastrophe in Hershey, Pennsylvania, and you think it might have come from the chocolate mine 600 miles away, or it came from the Hershey's factory in Hershey, Pennsylvania. It's kind of like the same thing with the Wuhan. But let's go back to Dana Bash, because she's kind of like the Wuhan of journalism. RFK Jr. clashes with CNN's Dana Bash about COVID, Fauci, vaccines, and autism, is one headline from Deadline. And CNN's Dana Bash spars with RFK Jr. over vaccine efficacy, demands he look into the camera. Oh, yeah, because the Kennedy family is no familiarity with looking into the camera. All right, so there's more, because it just gets worse and worse, at least the fake journalism and all that. Dana Bash and RFK Jr., and he's pointing out, RFK is pointing out, listen, you guys bought everything Anthony Fauci told you, and now we know that 72 things that he told us, false, untrue, and according to his diary, he didn't believe these things himself. What diary? What kind of a teenage girl idiot keeps a diary, and he reveals all of his darkest secrets that'll get him thrown in the slammer years later? What a dimwit. But it continued on CNN.
0: And now you're rolling out the experts again.
21: Yes.
0: To talk about something that you have no personal knowledge of.
21: Okay, well, guess what?
11: What?
21: That is my job, to talk to people.
0: Your job is to tell the truth
21: to
0: the American public.
21: Yes, yes.
11: Am I allowed to talk?
21: Get as much information as I can.
11: As she interrupts him.
21: What we were doing.
0: Skepticism.
21: What we were doing in COVID.
11: What we were doing.
21: And still, with regard to these vaccines, is getting the best information, the best science that we can, and putting it out there. And, sir, what you are doing is causing information to be out there that is not.
11: Am I allowed to talk? Yeah, here's the thing. Like when Adam Schiff lies to you 500 times about Russian collusion, you're supposed to not be so stupid that you keep believing him no matter what. You must have been a lot of fun in college, but because you believed anything you were told. Any time a guy told you something, you believed it, and then you married one of them, apparently. But isn't it amazing? Yeah, and the experts, obviously I haven't been paying attention for years and years now. And it's true, CNN put Adam Schiff on 1,000 times to repeat, well, I'm in on the classified briefings. I know there's Russian collusion. And then after it was all over and it was discovered to be a fake, CNN invited him back on, Adam Schiff. And they never said, well, wait a minute, you lied to us 500 times on live TV. And it was never true. And you said you were in on the classified brief. And they never called him on it. Because they don't hold feet to the fire. They're not here to hold government accountable. It's madness, just madness. But RFK Jr., again, not exactly a conservative, not even a Republican. He decided to go to work in the Trump administration for whatever set of reasons that he has. And Dana Bash is here to say, you must not question what the government tells you. Now, I think Bobby Kennedy Jr., has some awareness, some familiarity with what goes on in government, genetically encoded in himself and his family members. And she just wants to shoot him down because he works for Trump. And that's the, and if he had been working for Obama, and he's RFK Jr., you never would have had hostile questions like this. Pretty remarkable stuff. And she is just go, well, I'm sorry, but bad information. You know, it's the experts, but this is what the experts say. Well, the experts, what do the experts say about the virus coming from the Wuhan Institute of Virology? What do the experts say about social distancing and about wearing masks and getting the vaccine so you'll never get the virus and all this good stuff? And you know that the United States of America had per capita the worst outcome, 1.2 million deaths attributed to the Wuhan Red Death. And that is a number greater per capita than any other country on earth, including communist China. So I don't know, do the experts do it, or we just, maybe it's RFK Jr.'s fault because people didn't listen to the experts that they saw on CNN. And that's because nobody trusts the news media anymore, because you put on the Adam Schiff's of the world and the Anthony Fauci's of the world. And then later on, we learned that I was right about them all along, about Adam Schiffless and about Fauci's claims, and then CNN forgets that everything he said was wrong, and they attack you for questioning it even after you've been proven right. Dana Bash and RFK Jr.
20: We began censoring people in violation of the First Amendment.
21: But I'm not, you're saying what not to do. I'm asking what to do.
20: But I want to talk about... that's something to do. That is the number one priority. We protect the Constitution. The Constitution was written.
21: Forgive me, but you're talking about rights, and I'm asking about a potential public health crisis that is coming. But I do want to
20: One of the mistakes we made in the last time.
11: Am I allowed to talk here?
20: Was suppressing those rights so people weren't being heard. The doctors who were saying you're doing it wrong were being marginalized and vilified.
21: Yeah.
11: And she in the last time, I said, am I allowed to talk here? Well, yeah, you're the anchor woman, and he's a guest, and he's a cabinet official for the president of the United States, and maybe you should let him talk. And she's, am I allowed to talk here? Well, she trampled his practically every sentence at that stage of the interview. And again, it's not like this guy's a frothy, Trumpy Republican. He's a lifelong Democrat and a member of the Kennedy family, but he took a wrong turn, according to CNN and Dana Bash. It continued.
21: Again, I really want to move on, but
20: you were part of the problem.
21: No, I wasn't part of the problem.
20: Yeah, there was absolute
11: you're still part of the
20: problem. Malpractice. You weren't allowing your
21: Mr.
20: job,
21: Secretary,
20: your job is a fierce skepticism toward authority, and
21: yes,
20: you weren't doing that. You were beating
21: my
20: up
21: job
20: on
21: people is also,
20: who were dissenting.
21: No. Okay, are you going to, you want to sit here and attack me, or do you want to have conversations
20: you're
21: about public health?
20: Me.
21: I'm not attacking you. I'm asking questions about how to prevent
20: let me
21: the next
20: ask
21: pandemic.
20: The question.
11: What? I'm not attacking you. The whole program, the reason you sent the limousine, I guess he got a ride, he's a cabinet official. The reason you booked him was to attack him, and you haven't let him complete a thought, and and then you whine and complain. Yo, are you going to let me finish? Are you a seventh grader? What is going on here? And isn't he the subject of the interview, and you're the interviewer? And has he said anything factually incorrect thus far? It continued.
20: You're talking nonsense. You're making assertions you can't support. And then when I call you on them, you're telling me I'm arguing.
21: Okay, do you want to talk about assertions that you can't support? I'll get there in a second.
11: You will?
21: Let me just say, for the record, that I am not saying that the entire way that the COVID reaction was
11: accurate.
21: It was a scary time, and people made mistakes.
11: See, now that's her holding the government's feet to the fire. That's it. She just punched out. That's just eject, eject, eject. She just bailed out of the interview. It was a scary time, if you're a little girl and not a big time national global journalist. And people made mistakes. So that's it. All right, now let's move on. Now we're going to attack you. And he's not allowed to make mistakes. And she's not even accusing him of making. She doesn't have anything specific to cite. But and people made mistakes. So there is CNN holding government accountable after the fact. Hey, people made mistakes. You know, come on, it's like Mel Brooks. Honestly, it's just crazy. You people, yeah. And but she really wanted to change the subject because you're making assertions you can't support. I'm not going to correct you on anything. But the reaction was a scary time, and people made mistakes. And that, and you could hear the tone of her voice. She just dropped out, like, I'm done with this. People made mistakes. Did Anthony Fauci make mistakes? Did Anthony Fauci's mistakes cost American lives? Were they falsehoods that protected the Chinese communists? Now she wanted to change the subject because measles. I'm going to blame you, the Trump administration, for measles.
21: Measles cases in the U.S. just reached a 35-year high. The second record-breaking year in a row, 93% of these cases are among the unvaccinated. The outbreak has happened on your watch. And even before becoming HHS secretary, for years, you have been one of the leading voices questioning the efficacy of vaccines. Do you accept some responsibility for this measles outbreak?
20: Absolutely not.
11: Absolutely not. But wait, it gets better there because she has no idea what she's talking about. Unfortunately for her, he does.
20: First of all, this is an international outbreak. So, and we're doing better at handling it than any country in the world. Mexico has 15 times the amount of measles per capita that we have. Canada has 4 times the amount of measles. England has 2 times the amount of measles. Did I cause those measles outbreaks?
21: You're the most famous.
20: Did I cause 137,000 cases?
21: You're the most famous vaccine skeptic on the planet.
11: Yeah. And so I'm responsible for measles in Mexico and Canada? Is that maybe the measles outbreak in the United States has something to do with the illegal aliens that you guys waved into the country? And they come from countries where there have never been measles vaccines. And, you know, the rest of the world's just lucky they can hang with us. We created the measles vaccine, and we saved all their lives. But there is, oh, yeah? Well, it's the biggest measles outbreak. Yeah, you think maybe it comes from Mexico, where you guys opened the door and rang the dinner bell? Canada, honestly, Canada has 4 times the number of measles cases we have. It's a little boutique. Oh, well, it's big, but no people. And Mexico, 15 times. You think that might have something to do? She's not a very curious person, but she's, as RFK said, not a bad parrot when it comes to repeating the Democrat Party's talking points.
21: It was a scary time, and people made mistakes.
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11: All right, we have returned. We have great, more wacky Democrat news to get to. Only 1 hour in which to get to it, so stay right there. In the meanwhile, let's go to the telephones again. Let's go to Donna, calling from Frederick, Maryland. Oh, Donna, You're on the Chris Plant Show.
0: Oh, Chris, good morning and welcome back. It sounds like you had a great time. I had a family member traipsing around Italy and everything this past week, and it was fabulous from what I understand. I haven't been yet, but someday I will. I want to make a point today about the missing Mitch McConnell. He's like Mujtaba Khomeini, the cardboard cutout from Iran. I realized earlier that we have a deadline for that vacancy, and I would like very much to hear your opinion about what's going on, because I believe it's pertinent to the Save America Act. So,
11: well,
0: got
11: I think you're right
0: on that.
11: Yeah, I think that Mitch McConnell at this point does not seem as though he is up to the task of being the senator and being in the leadership of the U.S. Senate. And honestly, I think it is probably past time that Mitch McConnell announced that he's stepping down from the Senate so that the Republicans can have a primary to replace him and not leave it to a Democrat governor. And, you know, control the Senate is on a razor's edge. And Mitch McConnell has been away for so long, and it's amazing. You're right, it's kind of like the gay Ayatollah in Iran, who is the, you know, the guy that replaced the Ayatollah that President Trump blew up with aerial bombardment. And we haven't seen that guy in a long, long time either. They, you know, it's possible that when he realized he was the gay Ayatollah that he had to hang himself, maybe in a closet autoerotic asphyxiation or something. He might have executed himself, the gay Ayatollah. But Mitch McConnell, I think he...
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5: A big reaction on Wall Street. I'm Dave Anthony, Fox News. The Dow is surging up 570 points as President Trump says talks with Iran resumed today after he called off what he said would have been the biggest attack since World War II.
6: Overnight, Iran's President Masoud Pezeshkian posted to X about the memorandum of understanding that was reached earlier this year, saying in part, quote, "I believe this memorandum will be the center of gravity of our foreign relations in the future. We must strive to compel the enemy to remain committed to what it has signed. The security of the country, the region, and our allies will be enhanced by this memorandum."
5: Fox's Trey Yingst also reports from Tel Aviv.
6: International focus does remain on the Strait of Hormuz, where an explosion was heard this morning by a tanker, according to maritime tracking groups. Reports do indicate a new deal could see the strait open for 60 days without fees.
5: And then as oil prices plunging today, down more than 6% for West Texas crude, two people remain critically injured in Idaho. They were among the seven wounded Saturday when a gunman went on the attack at an In-N-Out Burger in Twin Falls, killing two others.
7: We still don't know why the shooter decided to attack. That's still under investigation. But what we do know is that two people tried to stop the shooting as it happened, an off-duty state trooper and a civilian. The civilian, identified by local media as 35-year-old Jordan Salinas. According to reporting from the Idaho Statesman, Salinas instinctively ran toward the gunfire, drawing a semi-automatic pistol and fired on the mass shooter.
5: Fox Business Network's Max Gordon. That shooter is also dead. He turned the gun on himself. It's forecast to be less windy around Spokane, Washington, which could help firefighters battle three wildfires that have burned down more than 600 structures, houses among them.
8: There are just so many Washingtonians who have literally lost everything.
5: Governor Bob Ferguson, 60,000 people have evacuated, hoping their homes don't burn next. There is soccer news this morning. 2 weeks after the World Cup, the coach who led the U.S. men's team to the round of 16 will remain the American coach. Mauricio Pochettino has a four-year extension through the 2030 World Cup. 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
9: Here's your LEX 18 storm tracker forecast. Seeing our temperatures reach the lower 80s by Monday afternoon, it's going to be an absolutely gorgeous summer day to start off the first full week of August. Still looking at a partly cloudy sky, and some of us might see a spot shower this afternoon, but I do think a lot of us, if not all of us, will be dry throughout the day. Overnight, temperatures drop down in the lower 60s, and those rain chances will slowly creep up through Tuesday, Wednesday, and the rest of the work week as highs will reach the upper 80s. I'm meteorologist Patrick Herring on Lexington's news, traffic, and weather station, 97.3 WVLK.
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16: Even for people who fall asleep easily, staying asleep can be difficult. You wake up, your mind starts to race, you can't turn those thoughts off. Sleep experts say there are a few things you can try. Cognitive shuffling. That's when you choose a random, impersonal, non-emotional word. Then for each letter of that word, think of as many words that begin with each letter as you can before moving on to the next one. It distracts your brain from stress. It also mimics the fragmented thought patterns that usually occur as you drift off to sleep. Sensory grounding is something else. That's when you work through things you can hear, feel, see, smell, or taste. That helps you to be in the moment instead of dwelling on the past or the future, or just do a mental walkthrough of a place you know well. Familiar but neutral imagery that can calm the brain. I'm Dr. Sanjay Gupta, helping you live a better life.
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19: A good relationship with Japan. We're very strong, very, very strong financially. They have a weakening yen, and they wanted a little bit of help, and we're always there for Japan. Japan's been very good to us, with the exception, of course, of Pearl Harbor.
11: Ah, yes, with the exception, of course, of Pearl Harbor. But we've moved on. We've moved on from that, and now we might drive your cars and eat your sushi and stuff, But remember Pearl Harbor. President Trump on Air Force One. Give you a little economic help to our friends in Japan, wonderful people in Japan. Except for that whole Pearl Harbor thing, and then, you know, and then the Second World War. Well, the torture and the Bataan Death March and Comfort Women and Unit 731. The rape of Nanking. You know, they were pretty bad. Then Harry Truman, who was a Democrat, dropped two nuclear bombs on them. Not one, but two. And ever since then, they've been very nice, very polite people. Everyone likes the Japanese. Very nice. Only took two atomic bombs. And suddenly, nice. Worked better than Oppenheimer could have imagined. And here we are. It is day one back from the annual sea cruise. In fact, we're already pulling together details for next year's sea cruise. You're going to be hearing about that very soon, as a matter of fact. But we've got a lot going on because it's crazy out there. And I tell you, you know, you may remember listening to RFK Jr. And, you know, RFK Jr. was taken off of Facebook, the Democrats. He was talking about how, in one of the sound bites we just played, how free speech was under assault. And it was the left assaulting free speech. The left assaulting Jewish people. The only people they don't assault are gang members from Venezuela that are here to rape and loot and plunder. Them, they give gift baskets to because of, well, their many mental illnesses, you know. But you may remember that the White House and RFK made mention of the First Amendment under assault. Dana Bash was fine with that. RFK Jr. was pulled off of Facebook, banned from Facebook, Facebook, owned by Instagram, shut down for sharing COVID-19 misinformation. That's the death of free speech in America, and the Democrats applauded it, right? Kennedy, however, is still allowed on Facebook itself, but not Instagram. And, you know, and more than 300,000 followers on the platform, but they banned him because they said, oh, he's anti-vaccine, and we can't allow that. The government says vaccine good. Dana Bash says whatever the government says, parroting the government line, as RFK pointed out. Pretty great stuff. And again, her now ex-husband and Obama administration fake CIA employee. Pretty amazing. Amazing stuff. Yes, sir. But that's not all. As you may remember, the White House, here's an old CNN story from back in the Biden COVID days, and free speech is not their thing. White House turns up heat on big tech's COVID, quote, disinformation dozen. Remember the disinformation dozen? The first thing we noticed is that there were 13. It was like a baker's dozen. You know, you got a free bagel when you get a dozen bagels here with this one. But the White House and CNN was very excited to announce this in 2021, July 16th of 2021. The White House turned up the pressure on Silicon Valley. They don't really have to do that. They work for the Democrat Party anyway. To get a handle on vaccine misinformation Thursday, specifically singling out 12 people, one group dubbed the Disinformation Dozen, saying they were responsible for a great deal of misinformation about COVID-19. So is it disinformation or misinformation? As I think Dana Bash won the Misinformation Award of 2021, didn't she? They wrote, there's about 12 people. I'd say there are about 12 people, not there is about 12 people, but I'd say there are about 12 people who are producing 65% of anti-vaccine misinformation on social media platforms, White House Press Secretary Jen Psaki said. 65%, see how they quantified it, and they put a digit on it, and that means they're all good to go because they've got their talking point, right? And they banned him, and what did he say? Because I could play the audio right now of Anthony Fauci saying, if you get the COVID vaccine, you will not get COVID. Now, that was misinformation because that was not true. If he knew that was not true, then it was deliberate disinformation. If he did not know that it was not true, then he was unknowingly spreading misinformation and disinformation, if you'd like to use them interchangeably. Isn't that amazing? But they banned him. They trampled his free speech rights. He's a member of the Kennedy family. Everybody knows him and all that good stuff. But here they are attacking CNN, RFK Jr., and anybody else. And the Silicon Valley, they named the people for him because, you know, these guys. And they're all in the hot tub together, lying to everybody all the time. Remember, you get the vaccine, you'll never get COVID. Like me, getting it twice after the vaccine. It was no big deal. I mean, I walked it off. I think I came to work the next day or something. Although back then when you had the Wuhan, you had to do the radio show from home because lawyers got lawyers and all that stuff. Mm-mm-mm. Isn't it amazing? Yeah, and Deep State Dana Bash. Jeremy Bash, her ex-husband, one of the signatories to the Biden laptop letter used by the CIA to interfere with the 2020 election. And she's still on there, isn't that fine? And now, and Dana Bash as well, and RFK explained, you got 15 times as many measles cases in Mexico, four times as many measles cases in Canada, twice as many measles cases in Mexico, and they didn't open their border, two times as many in England, 15 times as many in Mexico, four times as many in Canada. Got to get those numbers right. But remember this story also. This is just from earlier this year, February of 2026. It's Minnesota again and the Somali population again. Here it is. Fear in Minnesota's Somali community deepens, hampering progress on measles vaccinations. So wait a minute. Maybe you guys brought in all these third world people who grew up munching beetles with scorpions crawling over their father's dead body. Here it is. Public health officials and community leaders in Minnesota say even before federal immigration authorities launched a crackdown in Minneapolis, a crisis was brewing. Deporting illegal aliens has nothing to do with measles, but never mind that. Measles vaccination rates among the state's large Somali community had plummeted with the myth that the shot causes autism. Spreading it causes autism. Not even four measles outbreaks since 2011 made a dent in the trend, but recently immunization advocates noted small victories, including mobile clinics and a vaccine confidence task force. They created a task force for vaccine confidence, but it's not working. So the big outbreak is with the Somali community because they don't do vaccines. And as you know, Somalia is the global model for good health and fitness, as everyone. So, and the Democrats say, well, their culture is just as valid as ours. The fact that they eat scorpions at dinner doesn't have anything to do with anything. So now with the U.S. on the verge of losing its measles elimination status, those on the front lines of the battle against vaccine misinformation say much progress has been lost. Many residents fear leaving home at all, let alone seeking medical advice or visiting a doctor's office. Well, because they bring their Somali medical sensibilities with them. So if you think you might have a disease or a virus, first thing you must do is avoid medical attention. Avoid the doctor, right? People are worried about survival, said nurse practitioner Munira Malisak, CEO of Inspire Change Clinic near Minneapolis neighborhood where many Somalis live. Vaccines are the last thing on people's minds, but it's a big issue. So there it is. In 2006, 92% of Somali two-year-olds were up to date with the measles vaccine. 2006, right? That's way back then, according to Minnesota Department of Health. Today's rate is closer to 24%, so they've slashed it by more than two-thirds. And I got to say, I think that's Biden's fault. I'm going to blame Biden. Did Biden have an HHS secretary? Because got to blame. I'll blame him. But the Somalis and the Democrats want to turn us into Somalia. Every child gets an AK-47 and monkeypox because, you know. So it is, but Dana Bash is not up to speed on any of that because she's a Democrat. First, last, and always. Isn't it amazing? I got to tell you, just crazy. Our Democrat Party. All right, we have much more craziness to get to because Democrats. Let's be honest, we know what it's all about. Let's go to some audio once again, some more audio. And I am looking, and actually later, I think tomorrow we're going to start talking about next year's Sea Cruise. So stay nearby for that. Dana Bash, and people made mistakes. Mistakes were made. But it's not the job of CNN to point that out. It's the job of CNN to cover that up. Aren't they something?
20: It was a scary time, and people made mistakes.
11: That's right. It was a scary time, and people made mistakes. Now let's just move on. 1.1 million Americans were dead. But we're just going to try to pin it on you. And if we can't pin it on you as a former member of the Kennedy family and the Democrat Party, isn't that amazing? Now, let's go to the, again, tomorrow there are primary elections in a number of states across the United States of America. Democrats, they want to put an end to everything, to elections, to the Electoral College, to the Supreme Court, as we know it, to the U.S. Senate altogether, to our system of electing people, all the mail-out ballots and all this lunacy. And they have Democrats like Representative Ayanna Pressley, who shaves her head and she looks like an evil doer on the big screen on the wall in a James Bond movie, threatening tornadic activity or a hurricane or nuclear weapons or something like that. Ayanna Pressley, and she is thoroughly anti-American and a smiling mainstream mental case, invited yesterday on MS-13 DNC to have a nice, intelligent discussion with the Reverend Al Sharpton, and what she thinks the Democrat Party ought to be doing in the United States of America. And here are just a few of her ideas. And she's not even Democrat Socialist America. She's just a normal Democrat these days. And listen to what she wants to do. Remember Barack Obama? Say, hey, Barack Obama turns 65 tomorrow, by the way. It's his birthday tomorrow. We might have to celebrate his birthday tomorrow because he turned 65. I assume he'll start collecting his Social Security immediately because he wouldn't, you know, let another government dollar go to waste. But here's Ayanna Pressley, Democrat congresswoman. It's just amazing. And what the Democrats have in store for America.
0: In 2018, I was calling for the abolishing of ICE. I was calling to cancel student debt. I was calling for Medicare for all. I was calling for radical

0: has only multiplied.
1: That movement has only multiplied, kind of like monkeypox at Democrat Party gatherings. It multiplies like a virus, which Democrats have been spreading many venereal diseases for years and years now, to the point where they've got to create new ones now. And you can't even call it monkeypox because that offends them. They think you're insulting monkeys. We're really just referring to Democrats when we call it monkeypox, but that's a pox. It's a pox, and they spread it. You know how they spread it? I think you know. I'm not going to tell you. But there is. She goes way back. That's some time ago. Cancel student debt. Abolish ICE. Defund ICE. Medicare for all. Socialized medicine. And it's all racist. But the thing is, you know, it's multiplying because spreading like a venereal disease at the University of California. Mm-mm-mm. We are at 888-630-9625. We got President Trump coming up, got a bit of Iran. And have you heard this is tragic, actually, the bad national anthem. They've got a new women's professional baseball league, and it's a tragic story that has to do with the national anthem. I want to share it with you coming up.
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8: In 2018, I was calling for the abolishing of ICE. I was calling to cancel student debt. I was calling for Medicare for All. That movement has only multiplied.
9: Ah, yes, the Democrat Party. Abolish America, steal everything. The Democrat Party is not on our side. They're not on Team America. All right, Michael, let's go. We've got a couple more audio sound bites because they're crazy. Kamala Harris. Kamala. She's advising Spain on border issues. Now, she's their border czarina. Remarkable stuff. They're going to have to go through another reconquista in Spain after some time there. But here's Kamala Harris. And she's got, again, listening to Anna Pressley, abolish borders, abolish ICE, free everything, pay for free health care and free college, and somebody's going to pay for it, but not them. Here's Kamala Harris.
10: We need to revisit the Electoral College.
9: We do?
10: We need to.
9: Genius.
10: Revisit the point of expanding the court to 13 justices, like we have 13 district courts.
9: Yeah, 13, because you're Satan worshippers.
10: We need to revisit, if they so want, statehood for Puerto Rico and D.C.
9: Yeah, just make them states. Doesn't matter whether they want it or not. Then you get four crackhead left-wing ex-convict senators that remarkable stuff. So there she is. Now, we had Ayanna Pressley talking about all this stuff, but there's Kamala Harris. That was their nominee to be president of the United States. And she actually was vice president of the United States, amazingly. Kind of remarkable. Now, let's go to Shannon Bream from the Fox News Channel. I was away at sea, but Shannon Bream was interviewing the co-chair of the Democratic Socialists of America, the umbrella group over all of them. Her name is Megan Romer. And listen, here's Megan Romer with the wonderful Shannon Bream.
11: We're going to put up on the screen a few of the things that are part of your platform. And I want to ask you, just give me sort of a true or false on these. Abolish the Senate.
12: True.
11: Okay. Replace the presidency and Supreme Court as we now know them.
12: Yep.
11: Abolish ICE.
12: Absolutely.
11: Abolish borders and give amnesty to anyone currently in the U.S. illegally.
12: As a long-term plan, yep.
11: Defund the Pentagon.
12: Absolutely.
11: Abolish prisons, at least in large part.
12: Yeah, again, that as part of a long-term program, yeah.
11: Okay, so no prisons. Government or public ownership of most large corporations.
12: Yeah, absolutely.
9: Yeah, these guys are going to have to get rifles and tanks to pull this up, but they're okay with that. I mean, these are stupid people. They're ignorant people. They're dangerous people, and they really are dangerous people. And the lefties, you know, all they've done is murder 100 million people in order to implement these dreamy ideas that they still think are wonderful. And it's all about taking America down. You remember Barack Obama's threat, the fundamental transformation of America. Begins in 5 days, and the crowd went wild. They cheered. We're living in a very dangerous time in Western civilization. Our civilization is under assault. British, French, Italian civilizations under assault.
13: Our goal is liberation. Our goal is communism.
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15: Here's your LEX 18 storm tracker forecast. Seeing our temperatures reach the lower 80s by Monday afternoon, it's going to be an absolutely gorgeous summer day to start off the first full week of August. Still looking at a partly cloudy sky, and some of us might see a spot shower this afternoon, but I do think a lot of us, if not all of us, will be dry throughout the day. Overnight, temperatures drop down in the lower 60s, and those rain chances will slowly creep up through Tuesday, Wednesday, and the rest of the work week as highs will reach the upper 80s. I'm meteorologist Patrick Herring on Lexington's news, traffic, and weather station, 97.3 WVLK.
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9: All right. I tell you, there's too much Democrat stuff out there. All right, before we get back to the other loons, let's go to the telephones, Michael. Let's go to V, calling from New Jersey, which I like to think of as the Garden State. There's a garden there somewhere. The Marvin Gardens. V, you're on the Chris Plant Show.
31: It used to be the Garden State. Now it's the Commie State. I work at a convenience store. Uh-huh. We leave out all the plastic utensils when people get something from the express case, watermelons, they could pick up a fork and go. Mm-hmm. Now you can't display them anymore.
9: Why?
31: It's ridiculous. And they don't tell us why. They just say from now on you can't display plastic utensils. The customer has to ask you for one. And first they took away the bags. Then they took away, you can't display straws. Now it's plastic, and you can go across the border to Pennsylvania. You can get a straw. You can get a bag. It's like you said, if they either mandate it or they ban it.
9: Yeah,
31: they can't
9: right.
31: ban it, but they're making it so hard for us, and they never tell you why.
9: Is the state being run by Ethiopians now, by chance?
31: Oh, we got Cheryl. She's the one that thinks that there's only 400 people voting illegally.
9: So my
31: vote got canceled out.
9: You know, if you go to, and I'm sure, V, that you spend a lot of time at Ethiopian restaurants, but there are a bunch of Ethiopian restaurants in Washington, D.C., a lot of Ethiopians and a lot of Ethiopian restaurants. When you go to Ethiopian restaurants, the thing there, V, is that you don't use utensils. You don't use silverware. You eat everything using your fingers and your hands. See?
31: I think that's where they want us to go with this. It's crazy.
9: It's the third.
31: You know, I really think Jack won that election, and he got ripped off. There's no doubt about it.
9: It is madness out there, and it's true. Whatever the Democrats don't want to ban, they want to make mandatory, and vice versa. If it's not something that they think should be mandatory, everything that's good they want to make mandatory, or that they think is good, they want to make mandatory, and everything they think is not good they want to ban. And it's the third worlding of everything, V. It really is. And Ethiopian food, I've been to Ethiopian restaurants, eaten Ethiopian food, blah, blah, blah. Ethiopians tend to be very nice people. And you go to a restaurant and you sit on the floor, and it's usually a dirt floor, and there are spiders crawling over you and stuff, and you use your hands and your fingers to eat the Ethiopian food. This is what the Democrats are doing now. It's true, they're banning bags, they're banning silverware, utensils, plastic utensils, and they say, no, we're not being unreasonable. If you ask for it, you can still get it. So now they give you and millions of people like you across the country new tasks, or at least in New Jersey, new tasks to have to commit because of the Democrat Party. And the end game, V, I guess, is there will be fewer plastic utensils in a landfill somewhere. Is that the goal?
31: How's that? If you're going to ask for one and get one, or you take one, what's the difference? Right?
9: Yeah. What's the difference? We find ourselves asking what's the difference quite frequently, don't we?
31: No common sense over here, I'm telling you.
9: Yep.
31: It's a sin.
9: Common sense. No common sense. Just amazing.
31: I missed you. I'm glad you had a good time. You know what? I was going to go on that cruise with you this year because I turned 70. I should have done it.
9: Your audio just started dropping out. I don't know if it's you or it's us. You said you were going to come along on the sea cruise, but you didn't this time?
31: Yeah, because I turned 70 this year. I should have went.
9: Should have gone.
31: Or maybe next year.
9: Oh, next year.
31: Maybe next year.
9: Barcelona to Rome.
31: To what?
9: Barcelona to Rome next year.
31: Oh, really?
9: Okay. Yeah, with stops along the you know, the Mediterranean coast and the south of France, and you know, nice. It's the, you know, Côte d'Azur, the beautiful coast, and they've got all kinds of beautiful stuff. And then Italy along the Panhandle and into Rome. But that's not important now, because we're the Democrats are banning new stuff, and it's silverware in stores and marts in New Jersey, because they're slowing the rise of the oceans, V.
31: You know what? They ban utensils, but they don't ban illegals from voting. Isn't that wonderful?
9: Yeah. You think their priorities might be misaligned?
31: I think they do this to us on purpose.
9: I think you're right. Yeah, I think you're right about that. They do. V, yep. I got to tell you, there are no Republicans and no sane people in New Jersey to straighten this out, are there?
31: No, there's not. It's a shame. It's a beautiful state, and they're ruining it.
9: And they're ruining it. Great beaches, all kinds of great. You got that. You should expel Bruce Springsteen from the state, too.
31: You know, that guy gets a big tax break because he says he plants trees on his property.
9: Yeah. Yep. Somebody grows mung beans.
31: Taxes, right?
9: Yeah, he is true. Mm-hmm. I've been talking about this for years. He takes the farmer's exemptions because he's got a huge estate and somebody grows lima beans in one corner. So now he's a farmer.
31: Oh, I love you, Chris. I missed you, but I'm glad you're back.
9: Well, thank you very kindly. Thanks, V. We've got more nuttiness to get to, don't we? Yes, we do. We certainly do. Thank you, V. Fun talking to you. Wonderful, wonderful stuff. Yeah, that Bill Maher. We did that Bill Maher. Oh yeah, we were just talking about the Democrats and how they want to open the border and pay off all student loans and abolish prisons and defund ICE and defund the police, and it's Mad Max beyond Thunderdome that they're creating here, but they're ignorant, trying to be polite, and I call them ignorant sluts like on Saturday Night Live. But Democrat Senator Joe Manchin, remember Joe Manchin, the Democrats sidelined him because he said a couple of things that made sense, and that can't be allowed. But Joe Manchin was on Face the Nation on used to be a news show on Sunday mornings on the CBS television network, and they had this woman, Margaret Brennan, who's a cackling Democrat, and she was interviewing Joe Manchin, and Joe Manchin, Democrat Senator, West Virginia, and they're talking back and forth, and say, well, she says, Margaret Brennan, to Senator Joe Manchin, Democrat, says, well, can you support the socialists? Because, you know, remember that they never say this, but Lenin, Vladimir Lenin, the Bolshevik revolutionary friend of Bernie Sanders, Lenin said the goal of socialism is communism. The goal of socialism is communism. Keep in mind that Adolf Hitler's Nazi party was the Socialist Workers' Party of Germany. It was the National Socialist German Workers' Party. It was the Socialist Workers' Party in Germany. And Democrats don't, it's the old Ronald Reagan line. It's not that Democrats don't know anything. It's just that so much of what they know is wrong. But here's Joe Manchin, who's shaking his head, and his eyebrows are up in the air. He got a new haircut, too, I noticed. And he's shaking his head at Margaret Brennan, saying, what? And she's kind of chuckling, like, oh, we all love free stuff. Listen to this.
7: Could you ever support a self-described socialist candidate?
8: No.
10: No way. My no. God, no.
7: And even it surprises, if they have some good ideas.
10: Well, I support the good ideas, but how can you support ideas. Some of the crazy stuff they're for? Have you seen their platform?
9: What good ideas?
10: They're for just dismantling everything that we know.
7: Whether it be the
10: structure of government, Congress itself, or the Senate they want to get rid of. And then they start talking about all the crazy things. No police, no this, no this, no that. Mm-hmm. Are you crazy? We want a crime-free area. We have to have police for that.
7: Yeah.
10: We want a strong defense. We want a strong border. But if Democrats can't say that, and they start lining up with the socialist demands of what you are to be a socialist, energy will be gone. There'll be no energy.
9: There will be no energy. Well, President Trump's been talking about this for some time. The left wants to destroy capitalism, and you go around bankrupting, make life difficult to everyone. Barack Obama promised the fundamental transformation of America. He also promised that under his plan of cap and trade, electricity costs would necessarily skyrocket because he's rich. You know, besides tomorrow, he can start collecting Social Security because he turns 65 tomorrow. I wonder what that means for people from his culture. Kind of an amazing thing. Right, now, I do what I talked about this earlier. I teased it, as they say, and I want to get to this. There's a famous singer and a great singer from a bygone era named Martha Reeves. Martha Reeves and the Vandellas. Does anybody, I'm sure people remember Martha Reeves and the Vandellas. If you don't remember her, you remember her songs. But she was invited, mistakenly, in error, I say. She sang the national anthem because there's a new women's professional baseball league. There was an old movie about this with Madonna and Rosie O'Donnell, I think, called A League of Their Own, A League of Their Own. And it was a moderately amusing, perhaps, long time ago movie. Now they've got this new women's baseball league, and they had their first official game yesterday. I hope it's not going to turn into the WNBA all over again, with a bunch of ghetto felons beating up and like racist attacks on women, but never mind that, on white women, because that's what it is. But hang on, because Martha and the Vandellas, wonderful Martha and the Vandellas, they're a Motown group, and Martha Reeves, really the primary lead singer of the gang, and they all kinds of stuff. They had Nowhere to Run, you know, Nowhere to Run to, Baby, Nowhere to Hide, Dancing in the Streets, Jimmy Mack, you know, these were big songs. And Martha Reeves and the Vandellas, they were big in the late 1950s and the early 1960s. And the music, of course, lives on, and a lot of it is really big stuff. And Martha Reeves and the Vandellas were big. Now, Martha Reeves, she's not a young woman anymore, and she, I've got to say, probably should not have been selected to sing the anthem for the opening baseball game. Born in, looked it up right now. She's 85 years old, and she was born in 1941, born in 1941. And that's fine. But here's the headline from TMZ. Martha Reeves national anthem performance goes viral at Women's Pro Baseball League debut. Now, and they keep saying, oh, it's the first ever professional baseball game. It is since the League of Their Own many decades ago. But Martha Reeves tells TMZ in a statement, having just celebrated my 85th birthday, I've learned a great deal over more than 60 years of performing live. Sure, she says. It was an incredible honor to be invited to perform at the inaugural Women's Professional Baseball League event and to help celebrate such a historic moment for women in sports. Now, the Democrat Party is waging war against women in sports all over the place. I wouldn't have missed it for the world, but there are other people maybe who would have been fine if she had missed it. She closes her message saying, the field conditions were wet and windy, and without stage monitors, I wasn't able to hear myself as normally I would. Sure, and she said, while it wasn't the performance I had hoped for, I'm grateful to have been there to support these remarkable athletes and this groundbreaking league. Now, my best girl, I was playing this on her laptop next to me yesterday. I'm like, ooh, that's pretty tough. What's that? And we went and looked at it, and it's, ooh, we had to stop and start and go, that's pretty crazy. And only later did we find out that it was Martha Reeves from Martha and the Vandellas. But this is the start of the Women's Professional Baseball League. Yesterday, this is their opening anthem.
1: Oh, say can you see by the dawn's early light.
9: Hang on now.
1: What so proudly we hailed.
9: Got some backups here. Those are the Vandellas.
1: Last gleaming.
9: Vandalizing the anthem.
1: Broad stripes and bright stars through the perilous fight.
9: The other two just have to drop out.
1: The ramparts we watched were so gallantly streaming.
9: She's in the spirit.
1: And the rocket's red glare.
9: Hang on now, the other two just went away.
1: Bursting in air gave proof through the night that our
9: friend. The crowd is looking around.
1: Still there.
9: Hang on. Still there.
1: Oh, say. Star-spangled banner.
9: Hold that note. Hold it.
1: Or the land of the free and the home of the brave.
9: Woo-hoo! All right. Now, I got to say, that's kind of a tough one because it's Martha and the Vandellas, and it's Martha Reeves, and that's kind of a sad thing. But she didn't have any headphones, and the field conditions were, it was a little slick out there and stuff, and she just turned 85 years old, and she looks like a very nice lady, and she's got a big smile, and she seems happy. She was invited, and they said, hey, it's Martha Reeves from Martha and the Vandellas. Come down, and she said they didn't have ideal conditions, less than ideal conditions down there. And I think we could all agree with that. I think we can all agree less than. Isn't that amazing? Yes, it is. Here's a great headline from the New York Post today with pictures. Oh, here's a Jewish guy laying on the ground. He's been stabbed. New York. Hate crimes. Hate. They love hate crimes. Hate crimes soar under divisive anti-Israel Mayor Mamdani, with more than half committed against Jews in New York City. And that's the Democrat Party's program. They're with the jihad now. So I've got an update. Here is the victim, Moish. He was attacked in Manhattan last month. And, you know, the Democrat Party's waging war, they're the left, against culture, against our civilization. They're not on our team. And boy, they're not on Israel's team, are they?
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I wonder if Whoopi Goldberg is concerned about the anti-Semitic violence in New York City, because it's dangerous out there, and she's, you know, Whoopi Goldberg. Oh, that's right. Her real name is Karen Johnson. She's not a Goldberg at all. She's just, that's like Stolen Valor, a variation on Stolen Valor. Rosie O'Donnell confirms that she's returning to The View. The New York Post is reporting. Rosie O'Donnell returning to The View. Isn't that great? For season number 30, that's an ABC News television show paid for in the news budget. Rosie's come back. This is the membership in the Democrat Party is a mental illness, honestly. And again, they elected, and keep in mind that 30% of the Jewish population in New York voted for Zohran Mamdani. And now, surprise, surprise, nobody saw this coming except me and everyone else. Hate crimes soar under divisive anti-Israel Mayor Mamdani, with more than half of their hate crimes in New York City committed against Jews, according to the New York Police Department statistics. Hate crimes have surged in the Big Apple this year under divisive anti-Israel Mayor Zohran Kwame Mamdani, and more than half of the incidents targeting Jewish New Yorkers. Here's a guy with a yarmulke on the ground. It's like he's been shot or stabbed in the chest, and that's perfectly normal. The news doesn't even cover it because, you know, they're with Mamdani. Sure, unsettling new crime statistics show the startling 9.4% uptick in hate crime citywide comes even as all seven major crime categories saw sharp declines across the five boroughs, including historic lows for murders and shootings. Oh, the Democrats are falling down on the job here. According to NYPD data released on Monday, that's today. Isn't that amazing? And so year-to-date, the number of confirmed hate crimes in the city jumped from 329 last year to 360 this year. That's 33 coming in July alone, with more than half of them, 56.9%, anti-Jewish hate crimes. This is hard to believe, isn't it? Despite making up just 10% of the city's population. Well, yeah, they're offsetting numbers. It's like global warming. And when you fly your private jet, as they all do, to someplace, then you offset by depriving the slaves down in your machine room of food for a few days so that you reduce your own carbon footprint by starving out the illegal aliens sleeping in the dog bed by the hot water heater in the basement.

0: another potential Iranian deal. I'm Jack Callahan, Fox News. President Trump says he's called off what would have been the biggest strike since World War II, as Gulf allies say they've made progress in talks with Iran.
1: The president citing what he calls the parameters of a deal having been made to end the nuclear threat, as he called it, from Iran and open the Strait of Hormuz.
2: When the allies ask to call it off, you got to sort of say, well, let's see. And the reason they asked is I think there's a deal.
1: Iran's foreign ministry this morning saying that the country is not currently holding talks with the U.S., but is in discussions with Oman over the strait.
0: Fox's Alexandria Hoff. The president saying today Iranian leadership is unbelievably duplicitous. Indiana Republican Senator Jim Banks warning Iran.
3: If the Iranians don't come to the table and rapidly make an agreement to end their nuclear program and reopen the strait, then President Trump is going to bomb the hell out of him again.
0: With word of a potential deal, West Texas Intermediate crude is now below $79 a barrel. Wall Street, the Dow, is trading more than 500 points higher. Senate confirmation for Acting Attorney General Todd Blanche to take that job permanently, now more likely, to Republican Senators Cornyn of Texas and Tillis of North Carolina had been threatening to block his confirmation, but now say they will vote for it. Over the weekend, Blanche rescinding plans for a $1.8 billion anti-weaponization fund to compensate people who'd believed they'd been prosecuted unfairly by the Biden Justice Department. Lighter winds and lower temperatures forecast in Washington state today that may help in the fight against several raging wildfires.
4: What makes these fires so concerning is how close this has all been to homes, to neighborhoods, to businesses. Over 600 structures have been destroyed. At this point in time, no injuries, no fatalities, but that could change given the wide scale, a range of this fire.
0: Fox's Sarah Allegra. 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
11: Reach the lower 80s by Monday afternoon. It's going to be an absolutely gorgeous summer day to start off the first full week of August. Still looking at a partly cloudy sky, and some of us might see a spot shower this afternoon, but I do think a lot of us, if not all of us, will be dry throughout the day. Overnight, temperatures drop down in the lower 60s, and those rain chances will slowly creep up through Tuesday, Wednesday, and the rest of the work week as highs will reach the upper 80s. I'm meteorologist Patrick Herring on Lexington's news, traffic, and weather station, 97.3 WVLK.
12: 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Hi, I'm John J. Wiley. In addition to being a broadcaster, I'm also a retired police sergeant. 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He's a retired juvenile hall officer. He's recently experienced multiple near-fatal health conditions that have had a tremendous impact on his mood, his anxiety levels, and we're here to talk about that, what happened, and how he manages. 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Joining us from California, we have Tyrone Armstrong on the Law Enforcement Talk Radio Show. Tyrone's a retired juvenile hall officer. We'll talk about that in a few moments. He had some recent near devastating health conditions, including congestive heart failure, which we talk about, cancer similar to sickle cell, which all has a profound impact on him, which we will certainly talk about. And he is one of the movers and shakers for Slopbox Video Entertainment Vlog. Their website is SLOPPBOXX.com. That's slopbox.com. Tyrone, thanks for being a guest on Law Enforcement Talk Radio Show and for your service. Both very much appreciated.
13: Thanks for having me, John.
12: First of all, I could never be a juvenile hall officer. I retired from the Baltimore Police Department. And look, those places, a lot of people think they're a walk in the park. They're the furthest thing from it, and I just don't have the right mentality to be in that kind of environment with those people.
13: Well, John, let me tell you, you know, it's a little different than what you would probably call in your field as different type of law enforcement.
12: Yeah.
13: Because everything's inside, you know what I'm saying? And you're dealing with a lot of at-risk kids, you know, male, female, juveniles, ranging anywhere from the ages of 11 to 17, 18. So you're dealing with a lot of, you know, people going through puberty, at the same time going through mental problems such as, you know, ADD. Uh-huh. There are a lot of ADD kids in the hall and dealing with a lot of the psychological problems that are coming from home, which is one-parent households, drugs, which is, you know, a lot of it is pretty much why a lot of people end up in those facilities, because what the drugs may do to them or their environment is put them on the street. Or they, you know, yearn for money to keep up the habit, you know. And so when you start doing that and hanging around bad people, school, it, you know, starts in probably middle school, goes up to high school. You start making bad choices.
12: Yep.
13: When you start making bad choices, you know what happens from there.
12: And here's the thing that I always found. And look, I don't argue with you at all. I understand a lot of guys I worked with, they came from really dysfunctional childhoods, and they made a decision somewhere in their life. But the problem I have with juveniles is a lot of people have the mentality, the mindset that they're not a threat. And while we understand a lot of why they are where they are, that doesn't eliminate the threat of violence.
13: Correct. You know, it's hard to, when you're talking to a juvenile and trying to make them understand, you know, some of the nuances of what life is about, and the decisions they made why they're ending up in facilities like this, they're pretty close to that coming from, you know, an adult. None of these kids want to hear anything adults have to say. They're pretty much in the rebel mentality of not wanting to hear anything an adult has to say, especially if they come from a home where it's a single parent.
12: Yep.
13: Who has no time for them. So, you know, it's like talking to a wall, especially in the beginning of a relationship you try to build with them when you work in facilities like this. Because what you want to do is you want to make them feel comfortable around you so they talk to you. That way you can get things from them, you know, potentially to help them become better people when they get released.
12: Right.
13: Into general population. Because I remember, let me tell you a story, John. We had a kid that was a habitual person that would come in the hall all the time. And so I came to work, I think it was the second shift. It was 2 to 10. And this kid was getting out in the morning, and they said, "Oh yeah, you know, we're releasing this kid, and we feel like he, you know, he's made some changes and some strides to be a better person." You know, when I got back to the shift at 2 o'clock and released him at 8 in the morning, he was already back in the juvenile hall.
12: Yeah,
14: And you know, that's the positive news, because I'm just thinking back of my experience, and there were people we met that when they were 10 on very slow Saturday mornings, and then at 15, you're there when you're taking the last breath because they got shot by the dope dealer because they messed up the count.
13: Yeah, you was out there in Baldy.
14: Yeah.
13: Yeah, so, yeah. I got my you know, I know some people in Baldy. And I'm from South Central Los Angeles originally, so I grew up right there.
14: A lot of people don't get it. It's a no joke neighborhood, and that it's a life or death situation, which we'll talk about with you. But I don't think a lot of people really understand it. They think, and I'm not bringing race into it, but they think it's like their walled, gated community, and everything's nice, and everybody loves each other. And that's not the reality of what a lot of people go through.
13: Right, John. That's right. It's not the reality. And I tell my wife all the time about the neighborhood I grew up in, and the demographic and the environment, man. I grew up around a lot of, I grew up in a Crip neighborhood.
14: Mm-hmm.
13: And, we got all kinds of things going on in that hood, and it's a lot of theft. It's a lot of peer pressure. Seen a lot of fights in element. You know, people say, oh, you know, I worked at a high school here locally for 2 years in security. And I used to tell these kids stories, you know, because I was a security guy, and a group of kids would come around, and I would say, you know, I used to see fights in classrooms in elementary school. And they go, what? What did you teach? I said, yeah, I used to see teachers get beat up.
14: Yeah. Elementary school, especially the later years, was no joke. And I'll tell you what's really rough, at least in Baltimore, was the middle school.
13: Oh,
14: they were,
13: man,
14: crazy.
13: Your Baldy's no joke. And you know, at East Coast, and this is what I'm saying, man, you know, I think, man, these kids were flabbergasted because they were going to this school out here that was on the beach, and they said the school was so boring. And
14: right.
13: So I was like, man, you should go.
14: You have no idea.
13: Going to.
14: Here's the thing.
13: I went to school.
14: And Tyrone, one of the things I could see, if you talked to me when I was 16, I couldn't imagine being 60. I had no idea, and I couldn't comprehend that.
13: Right,
14: but
13: right.
14: Now, see,
13: right
14: being
13: there.
14: 67, I can remember being 16.
13: Right.
14: And
13: likewise.
14: I wish, and people ask me this question all the time, and I'm going to ask you this before I get a break. If you could live your whole life all over again, would you do things differently?
13: Mm-hmm.
14: Heck yeah. Especially with money, I would be like, oh, my, and chasing girls, forget it.
13: Well, you know, John, people ask me that question, too, and this is what I tell them. If I would have the same resources that these millennials have today, I'd be a rich man.
14: I know. Look, you're a spreak. You're preaching to the choir. And by the way,
13: right. Yes, sir.
14: I got to say this. Tyrone is an old school name. I remember when that was a big name. And what a lot of people don't realize about that name is it comes from Ireland. It comes from a county in Ireland, in Northern Ireland. And a lot of people don't understand. It's a sign of majesty.
13: Well, John, let me tell you a quick story about this. You know, I was, after I graduated high school out here in San Luis Obispo County, I started working at a... It was a church, but what they did was they changed the church into a school. It was a Christian school, and they offered me a job coming up there at the lunchtime and being a coach and a mentor to the kids at the school. It was a very, very small school, probably had about 25 kids there. And the majority of kids played basketball, which I was a basketball star in high school.
14: Mm-hmm.
13: And one of the kids had a mom, and her name was Mary, and her mom's name was, I forget her name, she was from Ireland.
14: Uh-huh.
13: And she, because, you know, everybody, when you come from the ghetto, people go, yeah, you know, Tyrone, that's French, you know.
14: Uh-huh. And, no, it's Irish.
13: And she took me to her, she had a party one time at her house, and she goes, you know, your name is Irish.
14: Uh-huh.
13: I said, oh, no, ma'am, it's French. She goes, no, there's a place in Ireland called Tyrone, Ireland.
14: It is. And by the way, it's a great name to be proud of. This is Law Enforcement Talk Radio Show. We're turning our conversation with Tyrone Armstrong in a few moments. He is one of the movers and shakers for Slopbox Video Entertainment Vlog. 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We'll take a short break. I promise you, we'll be right back.
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17: 74 degrees downtown, mostly cloudy conditions at your official weather station. Taking a look at your three-day weather forecast. Today it's going to be eventually sunny skies, high near 82. Tonight clear, low 62. Tomorrow sunny and a bit warmer, high 86. Wednesday sunny with a shower or thunderstorm possible, a high of 87. And Thursday sunny, high in the upper 80s. Currently downtown it's 75 degrees at your official weather station, 97.3 FM, 590 AM, WVLK.
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0: 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Meadowbrook Golf Course is Lexington's oldest short course. 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The G&J Pepsi Cumulus Golf Cart. 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
2: 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And Paul Miller Mazda, proudly serving Central Kentucky for three generations. Special thanks to Joseph Beth Booksellers, proud to have been Lexington's hometown bookstore since 1986. And Mathnasium, giving students the power to succeed in math and in life.
3: Reach the lower 80s by Monday afternoon. It's going to be an absolutely gorgeous summer day to start off the first full week of August. Still looking at a partly cloudy sky, and some of us might see a spot shower this afternoon, but I do think a lot of us, if not all of us, will be dry throughout the day. Overnight, temperatures drop down in the lower 60s, and those rain chances will slowly creep up through Tuesday, Wednesday, and the rest of the work week as highs will reach the upper 80s. I'm meteorologist Patrick Herring on Lexington's news, traffic, and weather station, 97.3 WVLK.
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16: Now seems as good a time as any to remind you don't always have to take healthy habits to the extreme. Not only are you unlikely to stick with something that's difficult, even if you can keep it up, it's probably going to be to the detriment of something else. And chances are that something else is more important. So if you're on a quest to improve your health, I promise the basics are going to take you much further. I'm talking about diet, try and be as plant-based as possible, exercise, meaning multiple rounds of cardio and strength training, and sleep. For most people, 7 to 9 hours a night. I'd like to think of these things as sort of a three-legged stool, right? If you're not doing any one of them, it's really hard to keep balanced with the others. The key here is you don't have to strive for perfection. Doing anything is going to be better than nothing. I'm Dr. Sanjay Gupta, helping you live a better life.
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0: in the lower 60s tomorrow. Sunny with a bit warm up happening at high, predicted to be 86 degrees. Wednesday, sunny with a shower or thunderstorm or two. High 87. Thursday, sunny, high upper 80s. Currently downtown, it is mostly cloudy with 75 degrees at your official weather station, 97.3 FM, 590 AM, WVLK.
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10: As a parent, when you send your kid off to school in the morning, you know that they're going to be learning, they're going to be spending time with their friends. But new study out of UCSF found adolescents are spending an average of 70 minutes of their school day on their phones. Now, some kids will say they need their phones to help with schoolwork, but this study found that they were spending the vast majority of their screen time on TikTok, Instagram, and Snapchat. Not really apps that you're going to be turning to for homework help. Now, the study's lead author said, don't blame kids for using their phones at school. Teach them how to resist them. Focus on what they'd get by putting them aside rather than what you're taking away. Explain how phones could hurt their academic performance, and also remind them of this. Nothing takes the place of real face-to-face friendships. I'm Dr. Sanjay Gupta, helping you live a better life.
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0: 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How did they go from top of the rock to rock bottom?
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0: A social media post calling Iranian leadership unbelievably duplicitous after Tehran denied there are new talks over the Strait of Hormuz. The president had canceled airstrikes against Iran at the request of Gulf allies, who said there was progress being made. Fox's Lucas Tomlinson at the White House.
1: Looks like talks are off right now, and President Trump saying in part, nothing gets through to Iran unless we want it to, and nothing will get through unless a deal or total surrender is accomplished. So that means airstrikes could be on the menu as soon as this evening, perhaps.
0: We could learn more soon as the president will sign an executive order protecting military families in the Oval Office within the hour. Oil prices falling today, West Texas crude below $80 a barrel, but AAA says gas prices haven't budged, averaging $4.09 a gallon nationwide. Wall Street, the Dow is trading more than 480 points higher. It had been up 600 points earlier in the session. NASDAQ and the S&P 500 also higher. The administration ordering more military hardware from defense contractors.
2: Northrop Grumman and Lockheed Martin signed framework agreements with the Pentagon to expand production of Patriot and THAAD missile interceptor components. The agreements are intended to triple and quadruple production for each of the anti-missile defense systems and stabilize supply chains. Last week, the Army awarded Lockheed Martin a nearly $60 billion contract to produce more Patriot interceptor missiles. Some members of Congress have raised concerns about the current stockpile of U.S. missiles and interceptors amid the ongoing conflict with Iran.
0: Fox's Jared Halperin. The outbreak of cyclospora has turned deadly. Health officials in Michigan report two people have died there from the parasitic stomach ailment linked to tainted produce. First known fatalities from the outbreak. 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
9: Reach the lower 80s by Monday afternoon. It's going to be an absolutely gorgeous summer day to start off the first full week of August. Still looking at a partly cloudy sky, and some of us might see a spot shower this afternoon, but I do think a lot of us, if not all of us, will be dry throughout the day. Overnight, temperatures drop down in the lower 60s, and those rain chances will slowly creep up through Tuesday, Wednesday, and the rest of the work week as highs will reach the upper 80s. I'm meteorologist Patrick Herring on Lexington's news, traffic, and weather station, 97.3 WVLK.
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12: He's a sergeant with the sheriff's office. 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They both survived, thank God. 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
12: Contact us from Texas. We have Tom Lee on the Law Enforcement Talk Radio Show. Tom is a sergeant with the sheriff's office in Texas. He was shot in the face on a mental health call. A lot of the press loves to call them emotionally disturbed people, EDPs. I don't know what they were, mental cases is what we called them back in the day. He wound up shooting the suspect. Both survived, thankfully. He was sentenced to 60 years, and he was before that working as a police officer for a police department and got a little bit of a jackpot, which we'll talk about. He's author of the book, Scars of the Badge, Faith, Trauma, and Redemption Behind the Thin Blue Line, and his website is scarsofthebadge.com. 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Tom, thanks for your service, and thanks for talking about this on the Law Enforcement Talk Radio Show. Both very much appreciated.
13: Well, thank you so much for having me on. I'm glad to be here.
12: It's a pleasure to have you here. And I heard you snicker a little bit when you say the back in the day we called them mental cases, mental health calls. Now they're called emotionally disturbed people. That doesn't take away the risk, does it?
13: No, it's the same risk. It's just putting a different name on the same thing.
12: And I always say that I wrote an article a long time ago. It's on letradio.com. And it's the news media. Call them what they are. Call them killers. Call them whatever. Don't use fancy terms that no one understands. The risk to our first responders is exactly the same. And I always say this. It doesn't matter. Mental illness, I understand. I get it. We dealt with a lot of mentally ill people. However, one thing I say is if that mentally ill person swings on someone, makes contact and breaks their nose, there's no difference to the victim whether it's broken because of mental illness or because it was done on purpose. It's the same injury.
13: Yes. Yes. The only thing that they're trying to take and reduce the stigma by calling them something other than the names that you've listed. So that's kind of the reason why they're doing it that way, is to reduce the stigma from these people so maybe more people would actually seek out help.
12: Well, you don't sound like you're an old man, but you're not a young guy. About how old are you?
13: I'm about 44 years old.
12: Well, there was a time prior to, and I don't talk politics on the show, but there's a time prior to a president, I won't mention, that we didn't have homeless mental cases on the street. They were locked up and they were treated for their illness. And you were forced to go into these mental hospitals. They may not have been perfect, but they're far better, in my opinion, than all that. We have wackadoodles on the street left and right.
13: Yep. And unfortunately, because that all occurred like back in the 60s when they stopped doing the institutionals for whatever reason, that occurred around the 60s where they shut down a lot of the state hospitals and started doing those things and made it a community-based project. I started doing mental health about 7-8 years ago, and now that we've gone 60 years or so from the institutions that housed them for long term being shut down, now we have to figure out how to deal with it on a community basis, and we're attempting to try to bring people in and get them at the community basis before they ever get out and start doing the things like killing people and hurting others or killing themselves. Yeah. We're trying to bring them into the system and get them on their medication beforehand so we don't have that problem.
12: One of the things, and I'm just going back to my memory banks, there was a gentleman in our district that was the nicest guy in the world when he was on his medication. When he didn't drink alcohol, he was a great guy. As a matter of fact, I met him when I was a rookie, and he had a small block V8, and he was manhandling the thing. He got cut by the Baltimore Colts because he was tackling everybody back before they moved to Indianapolis. He was tackling everybody. But when he went off his medicine and he started drinking, he was manhandling MTA buses. He was doing all this stuff, and we knew the only way you could talk him down was by threatening to call his mother.
13: Yeah. So we see that problem. It's a pervasive problem in the world of mental health where people start feeling better and they think they can get off their medication.
12: Right.
13: And they don't need them anymore. And it seems to be that once they get off of them, now the only way to get them back on them, because they're so outside their normal thinking processes, is that we have to hospitalize them for a while. And we see that as a huge problem that we have right now, is because they'll take medication for 6 months, 2 years, however long it is. And I don't know about you, but I take blood pressure meds and stuff, and I forget to take them sometimes, or I just get sick and tired of taking pills.
12: Right.
13: So I'll stop taking them. And
12: who pays the price?
13: They do the same thing.
12: Right. One of the things that, and I'm not attacking anyone, but there is, in most states nowadays, you can't do anything with a person that's mentally disturbed, emotionally disturbed person, mental health issues, until they pose a threat of violence to themselves or others. And until they do it, they can say they're going to do it all day long. That's not the same as doing it. And the police really are powerless to do anything until they cross that threshold.
13: 100%. I'm powerless to do anything without them making a concerted effort to take and help us in their mental health journey.
12: Is it fair to say, Tom, that your hands are pretty much tied when it came to dealing with these people?
13: Hands are tied unless they're willing to actually work with us. And if they're willing to work with us, we have tons of resources for them, but they have to be willing to work with us.
12: Now, before we get into your career, when did you start policing, and you're still in it now?
13: So I started as a dispatcher back in 2002. I became a police officer in 2005, and I'm still employed.
12: That's great. You started, I have my notes, you started in a university police department, and things didn't go well there, did it?
13: No. Being young, dumb, and naive as we typically are, I started doing things to try to address issues that we were having with low morale and whatnot, and really painted a target on my back from doing those things.
12: And one of the things that I have in my notes is that you were fired from this department because of a traffic stop, your alleged speed during the traffic stop.
13: Yeah, so they first tried to demote me for calling the guy that I was FTOing a rookie.
12: That's what he was, wasn't he?
13: For that. That's the way I see it, but the department didn't like the term of rookie, so they tried to demote me for that, and I hired an attorney and fought that and got promoted back or reinstated back at my position, and they went around the department and asked everybody, hey, what things that he's done that...
12: Oh, I get it. We're getting a short break. He painted a target on his back, and he made himself... a target for their revenge. We're talking with Tom Lee. He's a sheriff sergeant in Texas. He was shot in the face with a crossbow during a mental health call. When I'm shooting the suspect, they both survived. And he's authored the book Scars of the Badge, Faith, Trauma, and Redemption Behind the Thin Blue Line. His website is scarsofthebadge.com. This is Law Enforcement Talk Radio Show. We're going to take a short break. We'll be right back.
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16: Taking a look at your three-day weather forecast. Sunny skies later on this afternoon. It's currently partly cloudy, a high in the low 80s tonight. Clear, low 62. Sunny and a bit warmer tomorrow, high near 86 degrees. And for Wednesday, it's sunny with showers and thunderstorms, a possibility in the afternoon, high 87 degrees. And sunny with a high in the upper 80s again for Thursday. Currently downtown Lexington, it's mostly cloudy and 77 degrees at your official weather station, 97.3 FM, 590 AM, WVLK.
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0: 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He is a sheriff sergeant in Texas, and he was a police officer for University Police Department. Also, I'm not going to say what state he was in. He was fired. We'll talk about that in a few moments. He's author of the book, Scars of the Badge, Faith, Trauma, and Redemption Behind the Thin Blue Line. 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Tom, let's go back to your days with the University Police Department. What department was, doesn't really matter, but you made the crucial mistake. And we used to say this all the time. Back in our department, we had Officer of the Year. You had a spotlight put on you for Officer of the Year. And a lot of those people that were Officer of the Year, the next year they were fired. It's a short walk from spotlight to limelight to spotlight.
1: Oh, yeah. They tried to demote me. I fought that. They went around the department and tried to figure out who exactly or what things that I've done wrong. From that, the guy that I was actually training told them about a traffic stop I made. Now, they didn't want us to do things way off campus, so I was trying to catch up to this car and get them right next to campus so they weren't talking about how far away I was.
0: Right.
1: So I did way above the speed limit to catch up to this car. I'm in the wrong there. But they were asking me, and this traffic stop happened 3 months prior to when they started talking to me, and they wanted to know what speed I was going. I told them I didn't know. I was going really fast.
0: How would you know?
1: Way faster than I should be.
0: Here's the thing that a lot of police are involved in shootings, and we'll get to yours in a moment. For example, they can't even answer how many shots are fired. The shootings I was in, I couldn't tell you. I had to count how many were in my revolver. I didn't know.
1: Yeah. So they started hassling me, and they're like, were you doing 80? I was like, probably. Were you doing 90? I was like, I probably was. Were you doing 100? I probably was. I do not know the exact speed I was going. And from that, they decided that those answers weren't good enough for them and that I was lying to them.
0: Uh-huh. And they got you for the old false report, right?
1: They got me for lying in an internal affairs investigation.
0: Yeah, and that's usually the death knell for a lot of police careers. Is it fair to say their loss was another department's gain?
1: Oh, I would think so. I mean, I had a friend that was down at another university that allowed me to come work for him. I worked for him for 3 years at that university and then moved on to the Hardin County Sheriff's Office, or to the Sheriff's Office.
0: That's cool.
1: And I've been there now for over 13 years.
0: So during your career, you had a call where, this goes back to the earlier part of our conversation, a mental health call. And during that call, you were shot in the face with a crossbow. It grazed you, but it was certainly a life-threatening situation. Can you tell us about that?
1: Yeah, so it actually started 2 weeks prior to the incident. I was got a phone call from the guy's father telling me that his son had threatened suicide. And I was actually at the FBI hostage negotiation class at the time. So I told him that I couldn't respond because I was taking this class and to call the sheriff's office. Well, he never called the sheriff's office. 2 weeks later, he calls me and says, hey, my son took and made threats last night to kill himself again. And he was talking real crazy that there's on their property, there's a cell phone tower, and that cell phone tower was sending out electrical waves that were killing people, and it was controlled by the cartel.
0: That sounds like some of the people that call in to want to be guests on my show. Like, yeah, but if they go, here's a little tip off. If they sound crazy, they usually are.
1: Well, he wanted to borrow his dad's cell phone because he said he had a special code that he could put in his dad's cell phone and it would stop the cartels from being able to control the tower. Dad kicked him out, had him, dad goes to sleep, wakes up the next morning, and the hay bales in his field were all smoldering and on fire. And he was like, well, I've got a problem. I need to call the mental health deputy out there to talk to him.

0: I get out there. Now, of course, the county I work for is 900 square miles or almost 900 square miles long. And there's, we have a 3-deputy minimum. So there's a lot of territory for 3 right, officers.
1: Right. Backup is a long ways away.
0: Yeah. So backup's a long ways away. And, I go to this call, I get there, and the dad meets me at the street, and the guy's mother and her new boyfriend or husband, because the parents have been split for a while, is there. And, man, mom's acting really, really funny. And I don't typically wear a vest just because of the way it is. It's in the back of my car. I put it on during high priority calls, but typically when I'm interacting with people one-on-one, I'm in civilian clothes or clothes like a polo shirt with my police department logo on it. I'm right. not wearing a vest.
1: Right.
0: So because of how she was acting though, I was like, man, I need to put my vest on. And I put my vest on and the dad was rushing me. You need to come check on my son. You need to come check on my son. So I get up there. The dad's already knocking on the door.
1: Before we go into that, there's parts of my police career, and I started getting the ding-ding, the hairs on the back of my neck standing. When you saw something, there's certain clues, certain indicators that people give off that let you know things are maybe it's not the normal call. You put on your vest because something she did brought your attention. You said, this is not a normal call. Were those indicators present for you that this is not going down well?
0: Yeah, it just didn't seem like it was going to be good. I can't put into words really how...
1: No, I couldn't either. Even to this day, I still can't.
0: Or anything. You just know that things feel different on this call than they have... I mean, I was 19 years into my career at this point in time. I'm like, man, this is, something's not right here.
1: So I want to turn you, the dad said that you need to help and his son is out of control.
0: Yeah, and he went to, the dad started knocking on the door and I could hear the son on the inside. He wasn't angry, but he was telling dad forcefully, hey, take a leave. I don't want you around. Leave. I'm going to call the sheriff's office because you're trespassing on my property. Leave me alone. Yeah, I mean, this lasted for 15, 20 seconds, and I was like, well, he's already asking for the sheriff's office. Let me knock on the door and introduce myself as a sheriff's office and tell him that I'm already here. Well, instead of that helping the situation, man, the guy goes irate, starts screaming, cursing, telling us to go away, and I'm trying to explain to him through the door, man, I'm just here to talk to you. I just want to check on your welfare and see how you're doing and provide you some help if I can.
1: And by the way, we went through those types of calls constantly, and I have no fault in the way you handled it. We're talking with Tom Lee. He is a sergeant with the sheriff's office in Texas. He was shot in the face with a crossbow on his mental health call, which we'll return our conversation in a few moments. He's author of the book Scars of the Badge, Faith, Trauma, and Redemption Behind the Thin Blue Line. 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We're going to do a short break. We'll be right back.
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7: 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And Paul Miller Mazda, proudly serving Central Kentucky for three generations. Special thanks to Joseph Beth Booksellers, proud to have been Lexington's hometown bookstore since 1986, and Mathnasium, giving students the power to succeed in math and in life.
8: Reach the lower 80s by Monday afternoon. It's going to be an absolutely gorgeous summer day to start off the first full week of August. Still looking at a partly cloudy sky, and some of us might see a spot shower this afternoon, but I do think a lot of us, if not all of us, will be dry throughout the day. Overnight, temperatures drop down in the lower 60s, and those rain chances will slowly creep up through Tuesday, Wednesday, and the rest of the work week as highs will reach the upper 80s. I'm meteorologist Patrick Herring on Lexington's news, traffic, and weather station, 97.3 WVLK.
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24: We've all been there, in a boring meeting, a long lecture, struggling to stay awake. 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You're not likely to fall asleep while you're actually talking. I'm Dr. Sanjay Gupta, helping you live a better life.
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0: with a low of 62. Tomorrow, sunny and a bit warmer, high 86. Wednesday, sunny with a high of 87. Showers and thunderstorms, a chance of those. And Thursday, sunny, high in the upper 80s. Currently, it's 77 degrees downtown, partly sunny at your official weather station, 97.3 FM, 590 AM WVLK.
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8: What are the chances you are listening to this while drinking a nice hot cup of coffee? If so, don't let me stop you. For years, we've been reporting on the health benefits of coffee, and that's not going to stop today. A new study, this one out of Harvard School of Public Health, found that coffee and tea could help lower your risk of developing dementia. People who enjoyed 1 to 3 caffeinated cups a day saw the biggest impact. In addition to the caffeine, coffee contains hundreds of bioactive compounds that can influence inflammation, glucose metabolism, vascular function, and oxidative stress. It's also possible coffee drinkers might be doing other things that keep them healthy. Eating a more balanced diet, getting plenty of exercise, sleep, not smoking, or drinking too much alcohol. And finally, staying socially active. I'm Dr. Sanjay Gupta, helping you live a better life.
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0: President Trump a few minutes ago signing an executive order creating a commission to find ways to help military spouses.
1: This commission will provide recommendations for improving the quality of life for military spouses so that we can better support both our military families and the entire United States Armed Forces. The commission will develop suggestions to address particular challenges in housing, employment, healthcare, education, child care, and just about everything else you can think of.
0: The commission will be chaired by Secretary of War Pete Hegseth's wife. President also insisting there is progress in diplomatic efforts to end the conflict with Iran.
2: President Trump says whether Iran wants to admit it or not, the two sides are talking of a solution to end the war and Iran's nuclear program. In a social media post, the president accuses Iranian leadership of being unbelievably duplicitous. Iran says it has no plans for direct talks with the U.S. President Trump pulled back from ordering a massive attack over the weekend, saying a deal is imminent to open the Strait of Hormuz and the denuclearization of Iran.
0: Fox's Jared Halperin at the White House. Two Republican senators who had threatened to vote against Acting Attorney General Todd Blanche's nomination now support his confirmation in tomorrow's Senate committee vote after Blanche formally rescinded a controversial $1.8 billion anti-weaponization fund, part of the Trump IRS tax settlement. Senators John Cornyn and Tom Tillis say they will vote for Blanche's nomination to be Attorney General full-time. Two people in Michigan afflicted with the Cyclospora parasite have died. They are the first two deaths linked to the outbreak, which is blamed on tainted produce. Each had underlying health conditions. Wall Street, the Dow, up more than 600 points. 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
3: I move mountains for a living. Literally. 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
7: A Better Life with Dr. Sanjay Gupta.
8: I read this interesting story the other day, which was written by a colleague of mine, about why so-called, quote, admin nights are the new book club for busy adults. Now, I learned this is a term coined by journalist Chris Collin, who wrote about this life hack in the Wall Street Journal. An admin night is when people come together for a night, a fun night, while holding one another accountable to an assignment, the ones usually considered back burner tasks, the ones that you've been putting off. The person you choose to do an admin night with matters a lot because that's your accountability partner. That's what one person told us. People love the social aspect because it can bring these boring tasks to light, make them feel more fun, and where you go matters as well. You need to have enough space and hopefully not too many distractions. And again, don't forget to leave some time for fun. I'm Dr. Sanjay Gupta, helping you live a better life.
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13: The temperature feels like 84. Headed for a high in the low 80s. Clear skies, 62 tonight. Sunny a bit warmer tomorrow. High of 86. 87 on Wednesday with a shower and thunderstorm chance. And then sunny skies on Thursday and high in the upper 80s. For an early August day, it's not bad. 81. 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
13: Hey, an extra hour, Cruiser and Crew, which may or may not be a positive for your day, I don't know. But either way, glad you're hanging out with us for a little while. Hope you had a good weekend. I had an extra day to my weekend as I accompanied my wife to West Virginia. And I mean, when we go to West Virginia, now we go to Morgantown. That's where we stay. But then, of course, Morgantown's got a lot of little communities. And in West Virginia, some of those little communities are accessible by gravel road. And, you know, there's a lot of people in West Virginia that own land. That are buried on their land. They're buried on a hillside that's part of their land. There's some of Missy's relatives. It's that way where they and their family, their immediate families, are buried on their property on an elevated part of the property, I guess, so they can see it for eternity. Even though you really can't, but I get the symbolism, I guess, is why people, they do this. It comforts them. Hey, well, my loved one will always be able to look down on the home that they loved or the sanctuary that they created, even though they literally aren't doing it up there, you know, and they're in the ground and you know how that goes. It's a beautiful place. I always thought West Virginia, driving on 64 in West Virginia, it's a pretty drive. But I'll tell you what, we were in some backcountry, I guess, where we went for a little family reunion down there on Missy's side, Missy's side of the family. Down in West Virginia, so that's where I spent part of my time. Then came back to Lexington, it poured down rain. I think I got back Saturday evening, early Saturday evening. And then I was in Wilmore yesterday, and it poured down a couple of times there. You people on the south end, and even on the southern portion of our listening area, like in Madison County and so on, you all have gotten a lot more rain. When we got back up here to Lexington, I don't think it rained at all at our house. But yesterday afternoon... mucking stalls. Yep, that's what I'm doing. Wife's got a horse. And we had two pretty good downpours yesterday afternoon. So other than a shower and thunderstorm chance Wednesday, I think that's it for the work week. But Bill Meck will be along a little bit later at his usual time to fill us in terms of what's going on with the weather. Of course, there was Fancy Farm this weekend. We're going to talk about that. Bob Babbage will join us at his usual time. Maybe a few more quotable zingers this time for Fancy Farm. And then, of course, news being made out of Fancy Farm, where Secretary of State Michael Adams announced, I guess the expectation was if Adams was going to announce anything about the governor's race, he was going to announce that he's running. But as he was the last speaker of the day, and as he closed out his speech, he threw his support to Jamie Comer. So you can't imagine any Republican, or at least, I mean, there may be a couple of Republicans, they just want to run because, well, they got the money to file, so why not? But in terms of any sort of credible or very recognizable Republican, I don't know who's going to get in Comer's way at this point. You know what? Here's what I'm thinking, because it's a love fest. I'm reading about Fancy Farm and Comer being surprised by Michael Adams' announcement, but yet they've spent a great deal of time together recently. Michael Adams told the Herald Leader, "I have a great deal of comfort with him," talking about Jamie Comer. "I've spent a lot of time with him recently." Comer said he didn't, he had communicated with Adams, but didn't expect Adams' announcement. Comer said, "I'm the internal optimist, so I was very happy, but no, I didn't expect it. It was good. I was surprised. I was very pleased." There's this little thing called Lieutenant Governor. And I don't know. Keep your eyes out. Remember, who got the most votes of any of the candidates on any side of the party aisle during the last statewide election? It was Michael Adams. Adam says, we've talked quite a bit, again, talking about Comer, and I have great comfort level with him. I do sincerely think he's the best candidate we'll have. I think he's perfectly prepared for this job. He's done so many other things that make him prepared for this position. Then, of course, you had the back and forth. Where's Mitch? Where's Andy? Where's Mitch? Where's... You know, here's why Andy Beshear, and it, you know, the whole thing with the baseball and the, and all that, and fine, if he's spending time, look, did you expect Andy Beshear to be at Fancy Farm? He's not running for any, that way he's running for president, but he hadn't announced yet, and he can't run for governor again, so did you really, what sitting governor would probably run? And here's the other reason Andy Beshear doesn't want to go to Fancy Farm this year. Everybody would be watching every move he makes around Rocky Atkins and Jacqueline Coleman to see if they can find some air of favorability or who might Andy be sitting next to. He doesn't want to get in between those two right now. And this is the last Fancy Farm before the primary, so I can understand why the governor didn't go. And now, again, if it's kids playing baseball, he says, then fine. You know, I understand that, but from a political standpoint, it really wasn't necessary for Beshear to be there. In fact, it might have been a bit of a detriment. Because, again, everybody's going to be sizing up, who's Andy seemed to be talking to the most here at the Fancy Farm? Who's he sitting closest to? Whose speech did he react the most to? Rocky's or Jacqueline's? Even though Beshear didn't make it to Fancy Farm, he still got a zinger in. Sorry to miss Fancy Farm today, but let me get in on the fun. Rand Paul apparently said I've been neutered by my legislature. Rich coming from a guy who's never had a pair of balls. And if he did, they'd be held by Trump. Woo! The family-friendly governor with a family-friendly zinger at Fancy. So, we don't even do it. Our friend Trey Watson says, if you punch somebody in the ring, it's boxing. If you do it in the street, it's called assault. If Andy Beshear wanted to throw the barbs, he could have shown up this last Saturday doing it afterward on Twitter. Shows how small he is. I don't know that Beshear needs to react to that. Okay. Any comments about his kid playing? I don't think there was anything that was made about his family, his children, that was below the belt. I think if I'm Beshear, but I don't know, maybe all these politicians have caught the same disease that Trump has had, and that's punching below your belt, you know, punching below your weight, going after people that should be your president of the United States, your governor. Those people should be, from a public standpoint, a public criticism standpoint, or you responding to their criticism, not worth your time. You got other things to take care of. But there were a number of zingers. Our question of the day wants to know, what'd you think of the 2026 Fancy Farm and post Fancy Farm zingers? Now, most of you, about 80% of you, think this whole darn thing is ridiculous. And I guess, yeah, it is. It is. I mean, it is, and I guess it's always been this way. Now, maybe it's gotten tougher and meaner and more personal and nastier. I mean, you got the governor out there talking about Andy, not Andy, Andy Beshear talking about Rand Paul's testicles. So, I mean, obviously, maybe some of the tenor or the content has changed over the years. Susan Haddix was quoted by the Herald Leader. She came from Berea to go to Fancy Farm. This is Kentucky politics. We yell at each other, but we get together for food. We can still talk, but we're a lot more partisan and split than we used to be. Well, that's true, but it's not a place where fights are breaking out. You know, everybody's keeping it cool. You know, nobody's swinging fists or anything like that. Yeah, there's some ribbon going on. There's some chanting. There's some strong political feelings. But it does give the candidates an opportunity to get up there. It's almost like a political campaign roast, you know, where somebody's the subject of the roast. You remember those Dean Martin roasts that used to air or there's still the Friars Club roasts. And just like with the roasts, I mean, Fancy Farm's not as profane as the roasts are, but you compare today's roasts, like the ones that air on Comedy Central, for instance, with the old Dean Martin roasts from the 1970s. Goodness gracious. I mean, it's night and day. The intensity of the insult, the profanity, the sometimes just cheap below the belt. I mean, below the shoelace shot. Forget below the belt. So Fancy Farm's kind of a tame addition to that, even though it's maybe gotten, again, a little more guttural. But, I mean, this particular Fancy Farm made some news. And, again, it's a candidate. It's an old style, get up on a summer day while people are eating barbecue. You got the fans roaring overhead, and you just try to verbally take down your opponent and their supporters. So substantively, no, yeah, dude, it is ridiculous. I mean, it is ridiculous. Don't go to Fancy Farm thinking I'm gonna learn a little something about what these guys are gonna do if they get elected. You're not. I mean, they'll but in between insults, you'll get talking points from both sides. You're not gonna get. You're not going to get anything substantive out of it. We're not going to hear what Jacqueline Coleman or Rocky Atkins want to do for governor. I mean, they'll speak in much broader, more pleasing terms that nobody can really argue with. Just in terms of what they plan to do or what they see for the future. But I'm wondering about Adams. Michael Adams went on to say, "We absolutely have to nominate our strongest ticket. The first thing we must do is strengthen our chances. And that is to avoid some messy primary where we all just attack each other." Well, I would think the Republicans are going to avoid that. I'll ask Bob Babbage about that. But I think with Michael Adams was, I think, the only other really serious candidate on the Republican side that had made any talk about getting into the governor's race to challenge Jamie Comer, which, you know, with Comer, it's been a foregone conclusion for a long time that he was going to run for governor. And he just missed being the Republican nominee a few years back, as you recall, by, what, about 86 votes? Something like that. But, yeah, the where's Mitch, where's Andy Zingers, what else do you have? Andy Barr talking about Beshear, quick to find podiums and put on his emergency management jacket when there's an emergency. You know, he loves that jacket so much, he has pajamas just like it. Barr called his opponent Booker the Mamdani of Kentucky. And there's a big bean dinner that the Democrats go to always on the night before Fancy Farm, and Charles Booker spoke there, the Marshall County Democrats' Mike Miller Memorial Bean Dinner. That's a mouthful right there, just the title of the thing. Booker said, "When we win this year, we'll be shining a light that our country needs to see, because democracy is being torn apart in our faces. The Constitution's being trampled on at this very moment. And the idea that our children can have a better future than we expected or than we have experienced, all of that's in question right now." So that was part of his response. But there were, there was some good shots. Back and forth in what is a very busy political year. I mean, even leading into next year, as usual. And look, when you get the two Democratic candidates for governor to succeed Andy Beshear, and you're not going to have Fancy Farm. I guess Fancy Farm used to have a rule. Well, you know, we don't do the primaries, or, you know, your election's next year, not this year. But they made an exception for Jacqueline Coleman and Rocky Atkins, which you would want them to do, because obviously they both were willing to be there, and that's going to be a really interesting primary. That Democrats have a choice to make on that one, especially if you liked Andy Beshear, you know, and you hope to continue what you think Andy Beshear has done so well. Atkins, I noticed, was taking a few shots at Jacqueline Coleman over the weekend at Fancy Farm. Talking about how Atkins feels comfortable in the legislature. In fact, Atkins said, "I don't think Governor Beshear did feel comfortable in the legislature. He hired me for my institutional knowledge of the legislature," said Atkins. Atkins trying to make the point, hey, look, I'm going to work with these Republicans better. I already have a working relationship with the Republican supermajority in the General Assembly, which I can bring to the table if I'm elected. Coleman says, "We're going to travel to state, talk to people from every region, different sectors, different generations. A lot of folks are happy with the way that the Beshear Coleman administration has operated." So she'll probably try to piggyback on the administration even more than Atkins, even though he was a principal advisor to Andy Beshear. But basically, the ticket is Beshear Coleman. So she's going to utilize that. But anyway, that's going to be interesting, because I don't think they're going to be much interesting on the gubernatorial side, at least in terms of what the Republicans are going to put up, because who's going to challenge Jamie Comer with any real credibility now? It seems to be the one candidate that might have has gotten out of the way, and I wonder if he's not positioning himself for lieutenant governor, and Adams can make a good case for being the lieutenant governor. He may smooth out some of the rougher edges, more partisan edges of Comer. Plus, again, you're dealing with a guy who got more votes than any other statewide candidate, including the governor, the last election. 859-253-5959, that is our phone line and the number for the Stuttgart Motors text line. Email address cruiser at WVLKAM.com. It's not 3 o'clock. No, we didn't move our clocks forward. We didn't spring forward. Now, don't worry. The Senate did not pass the sunshine law, the permanent sunshine law. This is not daylight saving time. This is just cruiser and crew an hour earlier. Sunny skies, low 80s today. Clear tonight, low 60s. Sunny a bit warmer tomorrow, 86. Sunny with a shower and thunderstorm chance Wednesday, high 87. Sunny and upper 80s on Thursday. And currently 81, feels like 84 at 97.3 FM and 590 AM WVLK.
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10: Last week, some personal items of Colonel Harlan Sanders and the Claudia Sanders Dinner House, which, we went down there to that. I remember telling you about that, right? Went down there because, they're going to auction it off. Let's go down there and see. We were hoping to go down there and see some cool KFC memorabilia, but there really wasn't much to see there. It was a big dining room. I had a nice buffet, but just a big dining room is mostly what we found around that area. Now, it was going to be sold. They put it up for auction last month. It was offered through a sealed bid process that ran through 11:59 p.m. July the 31st. I don't know. Maybe did they not get any decent enough offers to go through with the sale? We're deeply grateful for the support of our community and remain committed to preserving the tradition and hospitality that the Claudia Sanders Dinner House is known for. I mean, it was a pretty good crowd when we were in there. I mean, it was in the afternoon on a Saturday. It wasn't quite dinner time, but it was a little late for lunch too, but it had a decent crowd. Anyway, they go on to say, we understand this has been a concern for many in our community, and we appreciate the continued support and encouragement we've received. We're happy to share that we will continue operating as we always have and look forward to welcoming our guests for years to come. Thank you for being part of the Claudia Sanders Dinner House family. The property is commercially zoned real estate, got two structures, a 5,000-square-foot residence that belonged to Harlan and Claudia Sanders from 1959 to 1984, named Blackwood Hall, and then a nearly 25,000-square-foot restaurant and banquet hall. I mean, they were going to sell the whole thing. They were going to sell the business, the furniture, the fixtures, the equipment, the intellectual property, the trademark rights, all of it. The Claudia Sanders Dinner House opened in 1959. It also served as the first headquarters for KFC back in the day, attracting customers from across the country for more than 60 years. There are some artifacts that you see up on the wall, presidents that have written to Colonel Sanders and maybe a few other things, but they had the auction, as I mentioned last week. But that sale not going to materialize. Something else that's not going to materialize, and this is probably good news for Democrats everywhere, not just in Oregon. Animal rights activists tried to get a ballot measure on the ballot in Oregon that would effectively ban all hunting, fishing, trapping, and livestock farming. I think we talked about this at one point. They wanted to ban it all. Basically, you couldn't, the only exceptions, I think, veterinarians, obviously, vets, sometimes you got to put an animal down. I mean, so, okay, you can't prosecute a veterinarian for doing their job. But this would have been bad for the Democratic Party to have...

0: basically, I mean, is there a part? Oregon's run by the Democrats. And they tried to get this on the ballot, but state election officials determined that it was about 13,000 valid signatures short. There were 142,784 signatures, though, submitted for the petition. You only had to have 117,173, but only 104,262 of them are actually valid. A post from the International Order of Teddy Roosevelt called this a major victory for hunters and fishermen. Initiative Petition 28, also known as the People for the Elimination of Animal Cruelty Exemptions, or PEACE Act, would have narrowly defined animal cruelty under the Oregon revised statutes, removing exceptions for activities like trapping, fishing, hunting, and raising animals for food. Self-defense and veterinary care were the only exceptions. Where, okay, you got some bear threatening you, or a cougar or something like that, and could I kill the cougar if it was threatening my pug? I mean, that's self-defense for my dog. I don't know. This was just, when hunting and fishing's done right, it's good for everybody, and it's good sport that people like to engage in. Hunters are the original wildlife conservationists. I mean, if you're going to manage the wildlife for future generations, and again, I mean, why should people be denied the right to be able to hunt for food? For some people, and they may need it, especially what beef is doing at the grocery store. I mean, I would imagine if you're a hunter, maybe you're trying to score a little bit more meat this year, given the cost of everything. The National Shooting Sports Foundation Senior Vice President and General Counsel Lawrence Keene said Oregonians are correct to reject this short-sighted and politically driven agenda. Maybe they would have rejected it if it had gotten on the ballot, but they sure tried. They had 104,262 valid signatures and another, 142,000 plus, almost 143,000 that were willing to sign it. It's just not everybody's signature was valid. And once you got rid of the invalid signatures, it didn't get to the required number that you need. Evidently, I guess the International Order of Teddy Roosevelt is on a mission to establish a constitutional right to hunt and fish in all 50 states. Now, going along with this thing that some people tried to get on the ballot in Oregon, there are some courts in certain parts of the world that ruled that maybe even a shrub has rights. So some of this can get a little crazy. On the other hand, the International Order of Teddy Roosevelt is trying to establish a constitutional right to hunt and fish in all 50 states. Only 24 states currently have such a right enshrined in their constitution. Oregon, not surprisingly, is not one of them. Are we? I think we do, don't we? Are we one of the 24? I'd have to look that up. So anyway, this fails to make the ballot, fails to qualify, and I would think for Democrats that's probably pretty good news. You wouldn't want to be campaigning against some ballot initiative in Oregon, where they're trying to outlaw or make unconstitutional and against the law any sort of hunting, fishing, trapping, those sorts of things. 3-day forecast. Summer-like but not oppressive over the next several days. Low 80s today, clear tonight, 62. A little bit warmer tomorrow, looking at mid-80s, mid to upper 80s on Wednesday. We have a shower and thunderstorm chance on Wednesday. Sunny Thursday, upper 80s, right now 81. Feels like 84 at 97.3 FM and 590 AM WVLK.
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13: I read this interesting story the other day, which was written by a colleague of mine, about why so-called, quote, admin nights are the new book club for busy adults. Now, I learned this is a term coined by journalist Chris Collin, who wrote about this life hack in the Wall Street Journal. An admin night is when people come together for a night, a fun night, while holding one another accountable to an assignment. The ones usually considered back burner tasks, the ones that you've been putting off. The person you choose to do an admin night with matters a lot, because that's your accountability partner. That's what one person told us. People love the social aspect because it can bring these boring tasks to light, make them feel more fun, and where you go matters as well. You need to have enough space and hopefully not too many distractions. And again, don't forget to leave some time for fun. I'm Dr. Sanjay Gupta, helping you live a better life.
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0: And is the summer cookout winner, winner, winner, grilled chicken dinner. As high beef prices push Americans to rethink their menus, steak prices are up 16% compared with last summer. Ground beef up 13%, according to CNBC. Chicken breast prices are down 6.2%. Chicken's always been a good buy. I mean, in terms of you get a lot of meat for your money. And especially now. I mean, yesterday it's interesting because I was looking. I had to go to the grocery. I was gone for most of the weekend. And so I had to pick up a few things. And I thought, man, okay, I need to fix myself something nice. Because, I mean, we had a weenie roast when we got there, which was kind of neat. They have these huge pitchforks. You stick your weenie on there, or two, or three, and then you, at this family reunion I went to, we're out in West Virginia, they got a big old bonfire going there, and you stick your weenies over the fire, and then you go into where the buffet is to dress your dog and get some sides, and the buffet's in the garage. The next day, we went to another property. The breakfast buffet, it's in the garage. No wonder people can't get their cars in the garage. It's where the family buffet is. Maybe the kitchen's not big enough. I don't know. But anyway, maybe that's just farm living. I don't know. One of the best parties in my life was an impromptu party. This was maybe 15 years ago. Bunch of us had been hanging out at the pool most of the day. It started thunderstorming. Well, now what are we going to do? We don't want to go home. So we basically gathered in somebody's garage. And that was one of those impromptu, you ever have an impromptu moment or something that happens in your life and you never forget it. You didn't plan it, but man, it just was a magical time or evening or whatever. So it kind of reminded me of that, in a rural family reunion setting on somebody's property, you know, to keep the food out of the elements. Well, we got a bunch of garages. They got garages for tractors and cars, and you just clean it out and put buffet tables in there. But I went to the grocery store, and I thought, I want to get something good. I want to maybe put something in a crock pot. How old does that sound? I know, but you got a crock pot, right? And you use it, and crock pots are great. Don't give me no jive about, oh, yeah, crock pots. Who uses crock pots anymore, Cruz? Well, you know, they're great. In fact, when you have your garage buffet, you're going to have some crock pots because that's what's keeping that biscuit gravy warm, that sausage gravy warm in the morning. Anyway. You know what I found? I found one of these, like a pork picnic roast at Publix yesterday, and it was great. And it was only a little over $8. Now, it was just for me. I'm married to a vegetarian, but, I mean, that may be a way to go. Pork's not that bad right now either. Maybe not as cheap as chicken, but I agree with Gordon Ramsay said this, pork tenderloin is one of the most underrated proteins out there, and he's right. Pork tenderloin, sometimes you can get that baby for $2.99 or $3.99 a pound. I mean, if you marinate that and you cook it right, you don't overdo it, overcook it. Man, that's good. That's good, but people don't talk about that filet mignon, beef tenderloin, where I can't buy beef. I had this little pork. I thought I hadn't had a pork roast. I don't know. I couldn't remember the last time I made one. I thought, that's kind of just, I don't know. I just had that. This is what I want to do today. Or this is what I want. I wasn't home, but, you know, again, a crock pot, that's great. You stick it in there, it cooks while you're going. But the price was right. I mean, the price was good on it, I thought. And but chicken is the unlikely winner of the summer. Steak prices up 16% compared with last summer. And ground beef up 13%. So Steve is kind of echoing what I was saying in that if you do hunt, you may be looking at... Try to get more, try to bag more this year. I guess and I'm not a hunter, so I don't know how this stuff works in terms of limits and all that business, but Steve is kicking it up. Meanwhile, on the Cyclospora front, this New York Times headline, the internet is leaping to conclusions on Cyclospora. No. Really? The internet? I thought the internet only dispensed verified actual fact. Oh, my. Well, it's politics. Politics infests everything now. Much of the discussion is whether the Trump administration is meddling in the investigation that linked the outbreak to food producer Taylor Farms, which donated $1 million in March to a super political action committee for President Donald Trump. You know, I get the feeling that if you donated $1 million to any one of Trump's political funds, you really kind of were chintzy. You really kind of cheaped out. You did the minimum. Taylor Farms, I guess, they put this $1 million in a PAC that has a history of supporting the Republican Party. So, Trump is suppressing any of the bad stuff about Taylor Farms. I tell you what, if I'm Taylor Farms, if you never find where this Cyclospora infestation has occurred, or if you find it from another source, can I not sue you? I mean, you've done me a lot of damage, if I'm Taylor Farms. And maybe not, because Taylor Farms has had this issue in the past. More than 62% of what was talked about online had to do with the claims, this politicized narrative that, well, Taylor Farms donated $1 million to a PAC supporting Donald Trump, so the administration's meddling. Social media users also discovered the $1 million donation from Taylor Farms corporate parent to MAGA Inc. So this is online. They're focused on politics. Hopefully the scientists are looking for where the pathogen is. And that maybe now it's getting a little more urgent because there are two deaths that now have been confirmed in connection with the ongoing outbreak of this parasitic infection known for causing the explosive diarrhea. I guess these were people that already had quote unquote significant underlying health conditions that may have been impacted by the illness and the resulting dehydration. Michigan has led the case count. That's where these two deaths took place. 11,234 confirmed cases, and then two resulting deaths today. The health officials did not immediately provide any further information about the deceased. The Centers for Disease Control and Prevention has not yet released a statement. Normally, you don't get death out of this, usually. It can cause serious disease in certain at-risk people, but death is uncommon. With this, I see where, traffic's starting to come back at Taco Bell. And well, because, I mean, look, so far Taco Bell is innocent. I mean, yeah, I know we make jokes about Taco Bell and, you know, you take your chances going to Taco Bell and all that sort of thing. I guess this is Taco Bell you're talking about. A certain fast food chain has lost almost 40% in sales due to this illness. Not a single case can be proven to have come from said restaurant. You're right. I mean, yeah, Taco Bell's not. So far, that was a false positive. It's just, I guess Taco Bell has that reputation, but no, it's not fair to her. If you like Taco Bell, maybe you don't get the lettuce. I don't know. They're probably not even serving it right now anymore, or at least until this thing passes. But, I mean, we take everything and politicize it. And then sometimes we have to think, too, about the damage that this does to businesses and the real people that work there. I mean, we get focused on the corporations and the big, deep-pocketed guys, but there are very real people that work in these, from managers to part-time people that work in these restaurants, in these Taco Bells. And, I mean, if it's not them, which so far we don't have any evidence to say that it is. Last week, the CEO of Yum, by the way, the sales are down 2% in the quarter compared with a year earlier. I think the 20 and 40% what you're seeing here, I don't know if that was sales decreases or just foot traffic decreases. But anyway, the chain said, Yum said Taco Bell sales were down 2% in the quarter compared with a year earlier. Chris Turner said on an earnings call, the brand is seeing meaningful near-term sales impact. A meaningful near-term sales impact. So the translation of that is, yeah, it's hurt our sales. We expect the sales impact to be temporary, though, is what he said. Sarah Senator, who is a Bank of America analyst, wrote, the past 2 weeks have brought the brand's momentum, which seemed accelerated through the year, to a sudden halt. Now, this is important to Yum. I mean, Taco Bell has been the crown jewel of Yum's lineup in recent years. And they've been pretty consistent in driving sales growth for the chain. And, I mean, you look at we were talking about KFC earlier with the Claudia Sanders house. KFC is kind of stuck in a rut. You know, they're getting outdone by these chicken plank places and chicken tender places and the hot chicken and all of that. And then what else does Yum have? Well, I don't know where. Do they still have Long John Silver's? I guess they do, don't they? I don't know. But Taco Bell is pretty darn important to the operation. And chicken, the winner of summer cookouts. Yeah, I mean, I was looking at some beef roasts. There's some beef options, and it is high. Very, very high. To the point to where I can come up with something else besides spending that. All right, let's take a break here, and then before we get into, we'll update what's going on with the Iranian war. That's also interesting, too. You've got all these stalled commercial ship vessels, this ship traffic that's stalled near the Strait of Hormuz, like 1,500 plus. Well, that could unleash an invasive marine super spreader event once trade resumes. We'll talk about that. Lexington is also one of the cities across the country that spends the most on clothing. And some other news from the weekend. Here on Cruiser and Crew, starting a little early at 97.3 FM and 590 AM WVLK. Bob Babbage coming up later. We'll talk politics. Bill Mack, you know what we do with him. A little silliness, a little weather. We'll talk with Bob about Fancy Farm. Our question of the day, what do you think of the 2026 Fancy Farm and post-Fancy Farm zingas? 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Sunny skies, low 80s this afternoon, clear, low 60s tonight, sunny, a bit warmer tomorrow, mid-80s, mid-80s on Wednesday, and then upper 80s on Thursday with sunny skies. 81 now at 97.3 FM and 590 AM WVLK.
1: 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Oil's down, stocks are up. Logan Gillen, Blue Spring, will be with us right here tomorrow morning. 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
0: You didn't have the same school supplies the other kids did if you were really deficient in that area. Maybe you were. Well, now we can count on your help. You've always delivered for us to help stuff a bus. We actually have a normal size, full size Fayette County school bus that's going to be parked out of Paul Miller Ford this Saturday, starting at 9. And we invite you to come out with school supplies. You know, whatever you're able to pick up. You can pick up some paper, some binders, notebooks, pencils, pens, and whatever qualifies these days. I don't know that I know. Those things are still school supplies, right? I mean, we still have pencils and pens and paper, and I know a lot of schools are starting to get back to that and away from the tablets and the Chromebooks. But we want kids to be prepared with the right school supplies. So it's not going to cost you a lot of money. It's not a big investment. Pick up a few school supplies and drop them off. Put them in our bus. This Saturday, it'll be parked at Paul Miller from 9 to 2 a.m. for Stuff the Bus, sponsored by Paul Miller Ford and Morgan & Morgan. Now, if you can't drop something off this Saturday, you can leave a donation at Joseph Beth Booksellers in Lexington Green. And they'll make sure it gets to the kids. All of this stuff is going to be used, by the way, here in Central Kentucky. This is isn't going anywhere else. It's staying right here locally. So join us on Saturday from 9 to 2 at Paul Miller Ford. Stuff the Bus, sponsored by Paul Miller Ford and Morgan & Morgan, exclusively from 97.3 FM and 590 AM WVLK. I guess Morgan & Morgan is just there. They're standing by in case the bus gets wrecked or something, or somebody hits the bus. as long as it's not the bus guy's fault, the bus driver's fault. Oh, yeah, the bus driver always comes out. He hangs out every year. He's been the same guy that comes and hangs out at the festivities. You know, this was interesting to me. A lot of people, of course, and in fact, I was talking to a woman this weekend who was had been using GLP-1 and has had some pretty dramatic weight loss. When you, let me ask you this, if you go to somebody's house for a little social get-together, where do people usually congregate? What room? Kitchen, right? Congregate in the kitchen. Well, evidently, according to Architectural Digest, GLP-1 drugs are not just reshaping our bodies, but they're transforming and reshaping our homes to where the kitchen may not be the focal point of the home anymore. I mean, you walk into a lot of homes, man, boom, you walk into the house, there's the kitchen. Or the kitchen's off maybe to the left or right, and it's all part of a big open room. Big open family room, and then the kitchen's part of that. We've come to think of the kitchen as the heart of the home, but prior to the 1960s, kitchens were considered workspaces and tucked into the back corner of the house. Before that, it wasn't unusual to find a kitchen as a separate structure. Well, because back in the day, those appliances were probably pretty fire-prone, weren't they? You wouldn't want the kitchen attached to the living quarters. Because, well, you know, we're not exactly talking about back then technology in terms of how we were cooking food. It was probably a lot of live fire stuff or gas. But the old kitchens were too fire-prone to be attached to the main home. In the 17th century, according to a design historian, the bedroom was the social hub. Well, that's where we parked the coats in the wintertime. You know, if you're going to have a party in the wintertime, everybody just, they throw their coats on the bed in the master bedroom. You ever notice that? That's where the coats go. Yeah, we're going to put them on the bedroom here. And it's always the master bedroom. It's the good bedroom, the big bedroom, where the coats go. But there's some thought that according to Architectural Digest, these homes are being redesigned because I guess GLP-1 users don't want to walk into the house and the first thing they see is the kitchen, because then they're going to go diving for the pantry or the snack drawer. So, okay, I got to walk into the house and I don't want to see the kitchen. This is what some people are doing with their homes. It's shrinking the size of the average home in part, well, cost, one, but two, the kitchen is shrinking. Or it's being kind of stuffed somewhere else. Or it's a much smaller kitchen done on a smaller scale than it used to be. Or it's been done. It's still done. I mean, being married to a realtor, I get a chance to go into some homes, homes that are for sale or homes that are new. And I mean, it's all pretty much the same thing, especially in a lot of these homes that have been built in the last decade or two or three. How you walk in and boom, there's a kitchen. Wasn't that way when I was growing up? You walked into the house. You walked into a foyer. Then the room off to the side was the living room. You know, where you couldn't sit as a kid or even go into that room if you were having company that night. Chances are there might be some plastic cover or coating on the furniture that squeaks loudly whenever anybody would sit on it. That was the first room you saw, and then the kitchen would be somewhere else, stuck in the home, but. And again, it's this, I don't want, if I walk into my kitchen and I'm trying to lose weight, I'm on these GLP-1 drugs. I don't need to see the kitchen when I first walk into the house. But the kitchen's always been sort of the order. That's where the calendar is. It's on the refrigerator. Family activities? Yep, the calendar on the refrigerator's got our whole month plotted out. It truly is the place where everybody hangs out. And even at parties, even again, if somebody's going to have a party, and let's say it's not outdoors, not a cookout, it's a colder and everybody's inside. Most people are usually hanging out in the kitchen. Now, there's a bizarre Zillow listing that doesn't show photos and states, this is in the listing, do not disturb the occupants. This is in Colorado. Okay, so yes, it's a home for sale. It's a listing. No photos, do not disturb the occupants. One more thing. The new buyer is responsible for getting the occupants who are there out. It's not a dangerous person. It's a woman who says she's trying to save her home.
2: The ad is unreal. Who would buy a home sight unseen with an occupant still in it? This is the last thing that my husband bought for me before he passed. This is where I raised my children. The bank has been unwilling to work with me. We took out the loan, the actual loan on this house in 06. In 15 years, 2021, this home would have been paid off. I've had three attorneys that could not even get this straightened out. We put a lot of work into this property. I'm staying. They can come on in, but I'm not leaving.
0: All right, we talked about squatters on this show before. That's something that just incenses me because, you know what incenses me about the whole squatters issue are there are so many communities, and up until recently, Kentucky. Now, Kentucky's tightened their law a little bit, but there's this. Well, we really can't do anything about them. Talking about squatters, there's this attitude that, well, you know, this is going to have to go to court. Like hell. You have no legal claim to being in the house. Now that's more of a squatter where somebody just decides, maybe they started out as a renter and then they quit paying the rent. Now you can't get rid of them. They're squatting. You're trying to evict them. They're not paying the rent. They're not living up to the terms of the lease. And you can't get rid of them because they won't leave. That's criminal activity. And this idea that we're kind of helpless. What are we going to do? I guess we have to go to court and try to get them out. This happens all over the country. We've talked about this before. This doesn't, I don't know what to make of this. This is a woman who's obviously been battling with her bank or battling over the financing of the thing, but I would have to think at some point there's going to be some sheriffs that are going to come and physically grab this woman if they have to and hoist her out. I don't know. But the house, you know, in the housing market, you know, there's a lot of things that sometimes have to be corrected. You know, maybe on inspection you find there's termites or, hey, there's a crack in the foundation or there's this or that that needs to be addressed. I think this is the first listing I've ever heard of where, yeah, here's our listing. By the way, the occupant won't leave, so you're going to have to figure out a way to get them out if you want to buy the house. Who would buy a house under in that kind of circumstance? I would not. I certainly would not in a situation like that. I mean, it sounds like, not without knowing all the nooks and crannies and particulars of this, but who wants to get involved? Who put themselves in the middle of this dispute? The house can't be that nice. All right, coming up on 3 o'clock now, time for Fox News, then Cruiser and Crew coming up at 97.3 FM and 590 AM.
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4: This is the last chance on Jack Callahan, Fox News. That warning for Iran from President Trump a short time ago about talks to end the conflict. Talks which the president says are ongoing.
5: When we talk, we say we're talking. If we're not talking, when you ask me, no, we're not talking, I'll say it. But we are talking right now. We're talking, and we're talking at the request of Iran. The
4: president called off airstrikes against Iran over the weekend.
6: President Trump saying for the moment the U.S. is holding off against any major strike against Iran. The president saying that that decision comes after consultation with allies, including Saudi Arabia. But the attacks, the president warned, if they were to take place, would have been simply overwhelming for Iran.
4: Fox's Steve Harrigan in Tel Aviv. Crude oil falling below $80 a barrel in trading today. The national average price for gasoline unchanged, though.
7: According to AAA, the president says oil companies are making too much money and he doesn't like it. Easing tensions in the Middle East, pushing stocks higher. The Dow up more than 660 points, NASDAQ and the S&P 500 also higher. President has signed an executive order creating a commission to suggest ways to better support military spouses as military recruiting continues to climb.
8: After hitting a low in fiscal year 2022, Army recruiting has climbed every year since, up nearly 38% overall, with the biggest jump coming in fiscal year 2025. The Army has already met its annual recruiting goal for 2026, months ahead of schedule.
7: Fox's Brooke Taylor. Senate confirmation for Acting Attorney General Todd Blanche to take that job permanently, now more likely. Two Republican senators, John Cornyn of Texas and Tom Tillis of North Carolina, had been threatening to block Blanche's confirmation, but now say they will vote for it in tomorrow's Senate committee vote. Blanche over the weekend rescinding plans for a $1.8 billion anti-weaponization fund. 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
0: This afternoon. Specifically, 82 is our expected high. Currently, we are at 81. Tonight, down to 62 with clear skies. Sunny, a bit warmer. Tomorrow, 86. 87 on Wednesday with a chance for showers and thunderstorms. And then sunny skies and upper 80s for Thursday. Oh, a temperature adjustment now. 83 feels like 85. 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

0: Bill Maher from his weekend show on HBO, opening up Cruiser and Crew. Hour two today. We started an hour early. Today, back at our usual time tomorrow at 3. Here's our phone number, 859-253-5959. That's also the number for the Stuttgart Motors text line. And the email address is cruiser@wvlkam.com. Spider-Man, second biggest opening weekend in domestic box office history, $355 million. I thought the talk was these movies were dying. These superhero movies and whatnot, comic book, Spider-Man, I guess, still is it fair to say that Spider-Man still kind of, well, if not top dog, he's up in the upper echelon of the Marvel Comics universe. More good news for the nation's box offices, which are on track to perhaps have the best year since 2019, and beat 2019, which would be the first time movie theater box offices have come even close to beating where they were before COVID in a year. Brand New Day also had the second biggest opening at the global box office with $927 million. Kevin Feige, the boss of Marvel, this debut reflects the enduring power of Marvel's characters and the connection they continue to have with fans around the world. And as audiences saw, it sets up exciting things to come. I don't see movie theaters so much as hangouts. Movie theaters are great. I mean, don't get me wrong. It's a great social activity. It's a great dating activity. And I guess today it is still a hot go-to date because it's not extremely expensive. And, you know, hey, going out with somebody you're attracted to, you're sitting in a dark movie theater and watching a movie. You're sort of enveloped in what's going on at the moment. I would think of social places, more hangouts like bars, movie theater, not movie theaters, but bars, bowling alleys, that sort of thing. I came across an article in Fortune magazine. Numbers from the Bureau of Labor Statistics. According to its quarterly census of employment and wages, which counts business establishment by industry down to the county level, they've been doing this since 1990. So I guess if you want to see what businesses are growing and which ones aren't, in terms of raw numbers, I guess, in terms of the number of locations, quarterly census of employment and wages has the chart you need. Well, according to the charts, we've lost 1/5 of our movie theaters and nearly 1/3 of our bowling alleys since 2001. A 2025 study entitled Uneven Access to Essential Services and Amenities, Geographic Disparities in Third Place Availability Across the United States from 2010 to 2021. I don't know what the hell that title means, but anyway, they basically looked in to see if there was a pattern to see if movie theaters and bowling alleys weren't the only places that were down, and bars were down, according to census data. They track 12 categories of what sociologists call third places: coffee shops, libraries, museums, recreational centers, restaurant. Basically, places people go to socialize. Or you put yourself in a social situation. And I know you do in the movie theater, but the movie theater is a little bit different because you're not really supposed to be socializing at the movie theater. You're going to watch a film. You're going to go watch a piece of art that has been produced. You go to a coffee shop, yeah, it's kind of a hangout, or a bar, or even a bowling alley. Now, of course, a lot of these places didn't survive COVID, particularly in rural areas and in communities with larger Black, Hispanic, and less educated populations. So these places are disappearing, and I mean, and this coincides with the fact that this country has a loneliness epidemic. And the ones that are still around, probably going to cost a little bit more to walk into than they used to. Jessica Finlay, an assistant professor of geography at the University of Colorado Boulder, one of the researchers of the study, was asked, is this an affordability story? Absolutely, she says. I mean, everything costs more, costs of living so much more, and gentrification is absolutely happening. It's a dynamic. She watched the shrink of pool of people who can still afford to be regulars anywhere. So now here's the other thing that's been happening especially since COVID, the economics of running a physical space are hard. They're really hard. I mean, there were a lot of closures of physical spaces predating the pandemic, and I don't think it's because people didn't necessarily, maybe they weren't going out. I don't know. I was going to say maybe it wasn't that they didn't want to go out. It just maybe was too expensive, or COVID kept them in and some of these businesses didn't have the means to last that prolonged downturn. And there might have been an oversupply, too, of malls, of retail centers, of these kinds of locations. But it's harder to run the physical location. And then, I mean, you restaurants, you tell me, food costs up, what, 40% or something? Labor costs up over 30%? Just under half of restaurant operators say they were not profitable last year. Restaurant menu prices up 31% since 2020. That's about what groceries have done. Bars are getting squeezed from the insurance side. The liquor liability premiums are up 25 to 40%. The rent, the capital structure costs, the interest. So we're losing places, and the census shows that the numbers of bars and diners and movie theaters and bowling alleys, the places where Americans hang out, socialize, maybe meet somebody, go on a date, whatever, are shrinking. And so there are some experts that are afraid, well, we're going to pay with our health on this because chronic isolation is the equivalent of smoking 15 cigarettes a day. And this is going to kill people because they're not going anywhere and they're just sitting at home. And their brain is atrophying. It's getting atrophy. Atrophying, is that a word? Probably not. But I think our lives get worse when we lose these kinds of places. Now, I don't know. When I look around in terms of coffee shops, I don't see where we're losing those. I mean, my goodness, how many coffee shops have I mean, just on Richmond Road. On the kind of the business part of Richmond Road, there's what, 7, 8, 9 places? Problem is, how people getting a coffee? Just drive by and look. They're all in the drive-thru. They're all in the drive-thru lane. Hey, but a movie's still a good date, costs less than dinner. And you don't have to worry about being a great conversationalist. In fact, if you go to the movies, it's a detriment. It's a negative. Anyway, it's making it harder for people to have relationships or get out with people and do things. So, but it's good to see people getting back to the movie theaters. It's good to see people, at least this movie is, getting people to the library, talking about The Odyssey, not Spider-Man. The Odyssey's fueling our library run, one of the most in-demand, editions, the University of Pennsylvania professor Emily Wilson's translation, which Nolan credited with inspiring his film. The Philadelphia Free Library has 100 holds for 13 print copies of the book. The e-book wait list has 400 plus people holding, waiting for The Odyssey to come out or come back, I guess, in this case, to the library. But we got to get some of these places out or find new ways to be able to cure social anxiety. And one of the things contributing to that is not as many places to do things as there used to be. Especially, again, as I mentioned, in rural areas or areas that cater to more Black and Hispanic customers. All right, Rand War, where are we here? No, all right, we're still not attacking, right? But we might attack. Trump was talking about I was getting ready to unleash the biggest attack that this country's ever unleashed since World War II. So this just muddles on. A couple of things that I am noting of this. And one thing we have to fear in this day and age is cyber attacks and cyber insecurity, if you will. And it looks like there have been some cyber actors affiliated with the Iranian government's Islamic Revolutionary Guard Corps or other similar Iranian threats that may have been responsible for some hacking of some wastewater and water facilities. Let's go back to 2024. The Checkpoint Research documented 1,162 cyber attacks on U.S. utilities. That was a 75% year over year. The agency regularly puts out new alerts about foreign cyber threats. And, you know, I'm reminded of the fact that most critical infrastructure, let's say, anywhere from 50 to 85% of critical infrastructure in the United States is privately owned. It could be large corporations, small businesses, medium-sized businesses, and it's usually up to them. It's up to those private businesses to make sure their cyber defenses are up to the task. So you have China and Russia. You know they're big cyber players in terms of cyber attacks. The North Koreans are right behind them, getting the bronze medal. In February 2024, the U.S. Treasury Department sanctioned six officials in Iran's Islamic Revolutionary Guard Corps Cyber Electronic Command for a November 2023 attack on the Municipal Water Authority of Aliquippa, Pennsylvania. Alerts were put out regarding malicious cyber-style activities conducted by advanced persistent cyber actors affiliated with the Iranian government's Islamic Revolutionary Guard Corps and other threats. President Trump said their campaign in 2024 was targeted by an Iranian military intelligence unit, a spear phishing email to a high-ranking official of a presidential campaign from a compromised email account of a senior former advisor. Well, anyway, on July the 30th, just, 4 days ago, the FBI put out this. The FBI and the Environmental Protection Agency are issuing this public service announcement to warn critical infrastructure asset owners and operators that malicious cyber actors are conducting cyber attacks targeting operational technology devices, including Rockwell Automation, Allen Bradley Programmable Logic Controllers, and then they go into the various brands. Basically, water and wastewater sector utility companies, since July 27th of this year, in at least seven states, have reported incidents to the FBI, and some of that activity degraded water operations. Minnesota and Wisconsin, two pretty big states, were identified as two of those states. The most recent reports, PSAs, did not specifically state that the Iranians were doing this. But we know that this is their style. This is something, obviously, that they're an attack they're capable of executing. Even to the point, we may have debilitated their military to a drastic degree, and we have, if you believe the Trump administration. However, this is something that they can do, and seven states, that's expanded out even further than that, right? We have found out there are more states than just seven that have been involved in this. Now, the president on Friday, I want to mention that we heard in Minnesota there was a cyber attack and they blame it on Iran. I don't think so. I blame it on Minnesota because they're grossly incompetent. There was a cyber attack of 30 water plants. I would blame it on Minnesota and the governor, the corrupt governor of Minnesota. They say it's, Iran. Iran should be so lucky. Iran's got bigger problems than worrying about Minnesota. Iran's not worried about Minnesota. This cyber attack would demonstrate that Iran wants to create water problems, and this is just another way of attacking us, just as if they sent a drone over us. Then the president went on to talk about how inflation is dropping and Walmart's dropping prices. I mean, what the hell is this? What about the six other states? Is Minnesota responsible for that, too? Tim Walz ain't that smart. Later, the president said, I think Minnesota's behind it. They're grossly incompetent. I think the governor's behind it. I don't think it was an Iranian cyber attack, of course, because if it is an Iranian cyber attack, it ain't going to look real good on the White House. And then he goes on to say Minnesota ought to get its act together. It's one of the worst run states. Yeah, I would have problems in Minnesota, too, but they're not responsible for this. And, yeah, there's corruption in Minnesota. All that, none of that's got anything to do with this. And obviously, it would be damaging in a conflict that the people, the American people, are not in favor of anyway. And now we're getting our water systems attacked digitally by Iran, which I thought some of this kind of cyber attacking would lead to its foreign hacking and exploitation. that exposes our election system inadequacies, doesn't it? Maybe we shouldn't be so dismissive of these Iranian attacks. But that that's obviously somewhat concerning. And yeah, at least now 40, let's see, well, seven states. So maybe that's the same number of states, but you're racking up, it's about 40 municipal water systems. But again, it's not been definitively determined that Iran was responsible for the attack. And Taylor Farms isn't responsible for it either. But we know that, but we don't know about Iran. However, the New York Times reports that Iran had stepped up cyber attacks since the U.S. and Israel launched a war against the country. That would only be logical. In fact, we ought to be prepared for that, should be prepared for that. I mean, I'm not a military strategist, but if you told me, okay, we're going to go into Iran, how do you think they might fight back? One, I'd have said the Strait of Hormuz, we need to get control of that. And number two, I would say cyber attacks. And Iran's done this before. They've targeted similar water systems, other critical infrastructure. They've done this before. A little more on the Iranian situation here in just a moment. First, we'll take a break for a weather timeout. Bill Mack will update our forecast a little bit later on. This is Cruiser and Crew at 97.3 FM and 590 AM WVLK.
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14: Kid, hey, you need some school supplies? We'll go shake down the nerd and get theirs, steal theirs. No, we don't want to do that. Maybe back in the day. Maybe you didn't have to show up with as much back. Certainly back when I was going to school, there had to be kids whose families were too poor to buy school supplies. You didn't hear about it as much. I don't remember there ever being a stuff the bus back when I was going to school. But then again, maybe you

0: didn't need as many school supplies. I mean, I remember basically binders, notebooks, pens, pencils, you got a lunchbox. In terms of supply, there may be much more involved now. And of course, well, you go to college, that's a different thing, but I'm just talking about K through 12. On Squatters, the advertisement you guys run for one of those homebuyer outfits says, we buy the, quote, my tenant won't pay me the rent houses, right in the ad. Yeah, that's the Haas and Haas ad, where Todd pays cash. He pays cash. Yeah, my tenant won't pay me, so what? I guess they'll buy a house even if the person who's in it won't leave. Like that Zillow thing. Cruiser movie is an expensive date. Tickets, got to stop at the snack bar. Back in the day, you would get most of your school supplies that you need. It's been a few years now since kids were on their own. But, well, I don't know. We didn't get all our supplies. I remember buying, I mean, there might be some stuff the school supplied, but I do remember going, because that was the one good thing about school starting. The only good thing. Well, we get to go out and do some school shopping, which means I might get some cool new stuff to take to school. That was it. I mean, that otherwise, just start of school was bummer. So, anyway, now that's happening on Saturday, by the way, and we've done this for the last several years, and you all been very generous, and hope that you will be again in stuffing the bus. This is an effort to get school supplies to kids whose families may not otherwise be able to get them supplies. And even now, I mean, some of this is expanded out to where you parents, right? You're responsible for some of the cleaning stuff. Now, we never did that. Anything that I remember myself or my parents having to get for school. Cleaning supplies, wipes and Windex and whatever else. But I guess some schools, the kids got a kick in that kind of stuff. Anyway, or the teachers do. Teachers probably do a lot. On the Iranian war, Reuters, Iran expected to receive within 3 weeks of first shipment out of up to 400 Chinese-made shoulder-fired air defense missile launchers. As Iran rebuilds its defenses amid war with the United States. So there's our good buddies, China. The purchase, according to Reuters, valued at $60 to $70 million, is one of Tehran's largest known efforts to strengthen its short-range air defenses since the outbreak of the war with Israel and the United States, which exposed gaps in Iran's ability to protect military sites and strategic infrastructure. So that's nice. And that leverage is going to matter a little bit more now as the Iran war escalates. According to Reuters, the Gulf push for a bigger Chinese role is driven by growing frustration, Gulf sources say. The war launched with U.S.-Israeli attacks on Iran February 28th. That's hurt their regional foe, but also restricted their vital energy exports. Gulf states, by the way, the Arab states, are going to China, going, hey, you got some leverage with Iran. You've got economic leverage over Iran. We need you to use it to get the Strait of Hormuz and the Red Sea back open again. So they're testing Beijing to see how far they will pressure Tehran, but at the same time, shipping up to 400 Chinese-made shoulder-fired air defense missile launchers to Iran. Wall Street Journal's editorial board says this, the outcome of the Iranian war will be shaped in part by Axis behavior. As much as the U.S. has degraded Iran's missile arsenal, will China safely facilitate its rebuilding? Will Russia, indebted for its assistance in fighting Ukraine, help revive Iran's nuclear program? Will either one provide more advanced air defenses? Vital questions to be answered. Here's another vital question. What about my weather for the rest of the week? Well, it's going to be probably mid to upper 80s for the rest of the week. There is a shower and thunderstorm chance on Wednesday. Otherwise, that's the only thing upsetting the weather cart right now. 83, sunny skies, clear tonight, 62, sunny, a little warmer tomorrow, 86. Up to 87, upper 80s on Wednesday, and sunny upper 80s on Thursday. Once again, 83 at 97.3 FM and 590 AM WVLK.
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0: Fancy Farm, as it was a retort for Beshear, repeatedly expecting Senator McConnell to respond directly to Beshear. And secondly, Beshear announced he's going on a nationwide book tour promoting and enriching himself. I don't know how rich he gets out of this. I don't know what his royalties are on the book. It may not. I wouldn't imagine it's a whole lot. It's about the presidential campaign. You have to, anymore, if you're a serious presidential candidate, you have to come out with some sort of semi-autobiographical, some kind of inspirational book or prose for, I guess, your supporters to read. I don't know. You know who buys these books? Are the parties. The individual, the state parties or the national party or the local political party buys these and sends them out to donors or has them on the table when you show up to some bean supper to listen to a bunch of Democratic candidates talk. I mean, that's primarily, yeah, they'll sell the book in bookstores, but I'd imagine most of these presidential candidates that write these sorts of self-lifting, self-promotional books as they run for president, most of those copies are bought by supporters, maybe family, friends, and certainly the political parties. So, but he is going on a nationwide book tour. Good question is this, is Beshear taking his slotted vacation time as governor for this book tour? Good question. I don't know. And further, is he traveling at his own expense or the state's expense? See, in this particular case, he needs to travel. He needs to spend some of that PAC money he's been getting. And that may be what he's doing. I mean, this we're all in this together PAC. He's got a political action fund. That's what should fund this. Yes, we should not be paying for the governor. Now, we'll pay for his security because we're going to pay for the security of the governor wherever he goes, whether he's on a political trip or not. So there will be some costs, obviously, but then again, we've got security costs for the governor all the time. But he's going to go on a book tour, and he's going to... we have never... I've said this before. I know we get a little exercised about it. Well, wait a minute. Is he going to take vacation time? Whose money is he spending? Now, the money may be a trickier issue, but in terms of on whose time is he taking this book tour, I don't know that we've ever penalized a political candidate because they campaigned for another office while they were holding one. Now, we penalize political candidates who claim to live in the city or the state that they represent, and then we find out we didn't, or they didn't. We get pretty honked off about that. But have we ever penalized somebody? Well, such and such didn't win because the voters were upset that the governor took time out of being governor to go hit the campaign trail as for his presidential campaign. Or he went to, and I don't know what states Beshear's going to on his book tour outside of Kentucky. I mean, he's going to do a stop in Louisville. He's going to do a stop in Lexington. And there may be more. But I would imagine that South Carolina will be on that book tour list. Nevada will be on that book tour list. Michigan will be on that book tour list. Have I any left any early primary states out? I hope not. I don't think I have, but let me know. Well, there's six early primary states or something like that. Anyway, Sam's lengthy text continues. Fancy Farms is the only place left in the country where candidates from both parties take the stage. Each candidate is strictly limited to 5 minutes. While there's certainly plenty of partisan jeering, it's a great place to hear politicians speak directly to the voters and make the case. Yeah, and you know what? The sleeves are rolled up. They're not wearing a tie. It's more laid back. And yeah, you get the shots, the insults, and all of that. But normally they're harmless. And as I said when I was doing the bonus hour of Cruiser and Crew, which, by the way, even if you're not a premium subscriber to Cruiser and Crew, we're not going to make you pay for the bonus hour today. And there's no such thing as premium subscribers to Cruiser and Cruise. No one is paying for anything extra anyway. But hey, I digress on that. When we were talking about this before, that it's a good place to see these candidates in this sort of open air environment where it's an old school, corn stalks, get on the hustings and on a hot day, shout down your opponents. And we'll see normally Fancy Farm goes by without anybody getting hurt. But you can't hurt yourself. Scotty Basler hurt himself at Fancy Farm, remember? That screeching was used in a commercial years later. Anyway, while there's certainly partisan jeering, it's a great place to hear politicians speak directly to voters, make their case. I found it valuable even with the partisan cheers and taunts. I did learn a lot about each candidate and was able to actually interact with several directly. I hope the tradition continues. If Beshear can criticize McConnell for missing time to recover from a fall, then it's only fair to ask if he's taking vacation time to promote his book. Brian from Berea, I'd have driven to Graves County if Little Andy and Mitch had been scheduled to appear just for the chance to possibly hear Mitch tell Little Andy to stay in his lane, and I'm no longer a big Mitch supporter. Okay, that's from Brian. One other thing I wanted to mention on the Iranian war, and this is not something that looks like a problem at this point for the United States, but it could be a problem in countries like India and some other international hubs for commercial shipping like Singapore. When you get all these commercial ships idling in the Strait of Hormuz for days and weeks and months, I don't know anything about ships, but that can't be good. There's got to be some gunk or something that collects. That's not a good thing. And there is. A new study produced by an international coalition of marine scientists warns that invasive marine organisms that have grown on ships' hulls could pose significant threats to ecosystems across the globe when the ships reach their final destinations. There's more than 1,500 vessels. They're just sitting there. The sheer volume is unreal. I don't know that we've seen a lot of pictures of it either. Maybe it's not possible to get, maybe a little dangerous to fly even a drone over to try to get a picture of all these vessels. But when ships are stationary for periods of days or weeks, the submerged parts of the vessel can become colonized by microbes, algae, and other marine organisms. These organisms, when introduced to other ecosystems, can cause a wide array of consequences, from out-competing native species to damaging infrastructure to introducing pathogens harmful to marine life and sometimes humans. After about 10 days, these waterborne organisms can reach rapid growth phase. After about 10 days. When some of these ships have been trapped there for months. 10 days for the buildup of waterborne organisms to reach rapid growth phase. Cargo ships in most ports idle for less than 2 days on average. So this is not a usual thing for these ships to just be sitting there. And so this lays the groundwork for what scientists are describing as an immense international biosecurity threat. Oh, great. Another pandemic. Well, I don't know if it's that, but it's, and as I said, the United States and North America in general are at lower risk because we're pretty far away from all this. Plus, our waters, I guess, have lower levels of saline. The organisms that thrive in the Middle East waters, like the Strait of Hormuz, Gulf of Oman, Persian Gulf, are adaptable and especially resilient as the waters experience extreme seasonal changes. But the organisms also withstand the extremes. And so if you're in an area that's nearby, like Southeast Asia, ports across India, they've got high saline counts, they have high temperatures. This could be, like they say, is a biohazard that could be an immense international biosecurity threat, is what this, and then some that are talking about, well, climate change and the warmer waters and everything like that. But there have been pathogens in the past, like in the early 90s, that caused cholera, discovered on 5 ships docked in U.S. ports along the Gulf of Mexico. The ships had come from Latin America, which at the time was grappling with an outbreak of cholera. But it's not good for these ships to just sit there and go nowhere for months. And, well, it's going to raise the cost on everything. Because you know what? These operators are going to have to spend billions of dollars to mitigate the problem. They're going to have to use specialized coatings on the bottoms of the ships, specialized cleaning operations. You know, if you've got all that stuff at the bottom of the ship, that's going to increase the drag on the ship as it moves through the water, burning extra fuel, increasing exhaust emissions. So this stuff, that we've seen times when this has happened before. These invasive marine species, they hitchhike on ships and threaten ecosystems across the globe. There was an invasion of some barnacle to Western Europe during World War II, for instance. So this is a problem with all these ships just sitting. A super spreader event with ships stalled by the Iran war going nowhere. All right, so we're just waiting now. What's the late? I had something here on my phone. Yeah, Trump gives last chance to sign deal before decapitation. Sets target date for the Strait of Hormuz to open. So that's the latest from the president. Betting on lucky number 13 for his final ultimatum. Speaking from the Oval Office, this afternoon, Trump claimed negotiations are underway to reopen the Strait of Hormuz as soon as Tuesday after he called off a large-scale World War II intensity military operation over the weekend. This is the last chance. It's a good chance for them to sign a good document. I want to give them every last chance before decapitation. So we really mean it this time. We back down from operations to blow up power plants, to move self-imposed deadlines for military strikes. He says, we're talking, this is the president, we're talking at the request of Iran, backed by Saudi Arabia, backed by the UAE. Now, I saw something yesterday, Iran, or early this morning, Iran saying, I don't know, we're not negotiating, what's he talking about? But, that, you know, you can't trust them. They claim they're not negotiating. They say they're only negotiating with Oman to open the strait. Our negotiations are with Oman, said a foreign ministry spokesman. and are focused on reaching an understanding on a route that will ensure safe passage of shipping through the Strait of Hormuz. Phase one, the president said, is opening the strait completely by tomorrow. After maritime traffic resumes, Washington will turn to negotiating over Iran's nuclear program. And on it goes. 3-day forecast. 83 currently. Tonight, clear 62. Sunny, a little bit warmer tomorrow, 86. 87 Wednesday, shower and thunderstorm chance Wednesday, sunny upper 80s Thursday. Right now, sunny 83 at 97.3 FM and 590 AM WVLK.
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33: What are the chances you are listening to this while drinking a nice hot cup of coffee? If so, don't let me stop you. For years, we've been reporting on the health benefits of coffee, and that's not going to stop today. A new study, this one out of Harvard School of Public Health, found that coffee and tea could help lower your risk of developing dementia. People who enjoyed 1 to 3 caffeinated cups a day saw the biggest impact. In addition to the caffeine, coffee contains hundreds of bioactive compounds that can influence inflammation, glucose metabolism, vascular function, and oxidative stress. It's also possible coffee drinkers might be doing other things that keep them healthy. Eating a more balanced diet, getting plenty of exercise, sleep, not smoking, or drinking too much alcohol. And finally, staying socially active. I'm Dr. Sanjay Gupta, helping you live a better life.
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0: Favor this, 63% of you said yes, 37% said no. Justin off the Stuttgart Motors text line, how much diesel fuel are they idling away? Those ships have huge engines and their food and fresh water isn't infinite. I don't know how they're getting food and fresh water. Somebody must be delivering it out or drone dropping it. I don't know about that. Remember, that was an issue for a couple of American ships. Now, I guess didn't the Trump administration counter this, but there were accusations that we had a bunch of guys sitting on ships that were stalled in that region of the world waiting for something to happen on Iran. And meanwhile, they were being served slop and bad food and everything else because they'd run out of supplies. There wasn't any more fruit and vegetables left on the ship and all that. So, yeah, they got to get them supplied. And there's more than 1,500 of these vessels. Just kind of... That whole sailor life thing, that doesn't sound very exciting to me. I mean, what are you doing on these things just sitting out there all this time? You can't be doing much. How many times can you swab the deck? I checked on the oil prices, well, gas prices, actually. According to AAA, just before broadcast time, the AAA national average price right now is $4.09 a gallon. In Kentucky, it's $3.69. In Fayette County, it's $3.70 a gallon right now. A couple of things to try to get more supply out there and lower the prices. The White House has confirmed to The Hill that the Trump administration would like to see refineries across the country reopen, especially the St. Croix refinery. The official said this refinery is of particular interest because it was built to refine Venezuelan oil and because of its strategic location. The official said that since April of last year, companies have approached the administration to express interest in purchasing the refinery, and that this has ramped up since the capture of Venezuelan leader Nicolas Maduro and the takeover of the country's infrastructure. Three industry executives told the news outlet Politico that the White House has had discussions about reopening refineries ranging from the Virgin Islands to California. Oh, I want to see that battle when they decide they want to reopen the refineries in California, because I don't imagine they're going to be real hip to that idea out there in California. Oh, I don't know. How long can you put up with $6 a gallon of gas? It's probably not that high now. It's probably come down some, but goodness. White House spokesperson Taylor Rogers, in a statement, energy security is national security, and America's refining capacity is essential to ensuring the United States has continuous access to secure, affordable, and reliable energy. Well, we do need this. We have not built a refinery or, I don't believe, restarted a dormant one in decades. So, yeah, we could use this. We could use more refinery capability. America First Refining is set to build the first new U.S. oil refinery in more than 50 years at the port of Brownsville, Texas. So, yeah, we could use some new refineries. But what's happening with Venezuela? Bloomberg was reporting last week that one of their refining centers in western Venezuela, which once symbolized the country's oil wealth and ambition to turn vast crude reserves into fuels and export revenue, now it used to do 955,000 barrels a day. This is the Paraguana refining center in western Venezuela. 955,000 barrels a day it used to do. Now it runs at a fraction of that. Because, you know, when you got ineffective and incompetent dictators running things, well, they don't keep things maintained, shall we say. Reuters reports they visited the site. A couple of their reporters went to the site before last month's earthquakes. So this is before the earthquakes, which probably did, I guess, even more damage. They saw festering decay and little ongoing maintenance at the facility, underscoring the monumental challenges that Venezuela faces in restoring its oil infrastructure. What do you think the odds are they've taken care of this stuff? Zilch, right? So that's got to be slowing down the ability to get some of this crude out of Venezuela. Festering decay and little ongoing maintenance at all three facilities there at the Paraguana Refining Center in Venezuela. So more refineries. Yes, please. Yes, please. We could use more refineries. Again, I want to see if they, if the Trump administration tells California, yeah, you got a dormant, a couple of dormant refineries. We're going to start cranking those back up again. Probably not going to go over very well. That might be an interesting thing to watch. All right. A real quick thing before we get to the news here. From Washington, D.C., and this is reason I bring this up. This is too much of the working class today, particularly younger workers. And I'm not saying it's all, but too many are like this. By the way, I've noticed this again. Customer service in some of these major retail chain stores is just god awful. I mean, you could at least make eye contact and smile. That's it. That's all. You don't have to do anything else. I don't care if you use the cash register to make change. You can't make it in your own head. That's your problem. But man, oh man. I mean, I've been served, if you will, by customer service people in some of these big retail grocery stores and some of these other retail chains. And I swear to you, first of all, they don't say anything to you except maybe they mumble the amount of your order when it comes up. I had to ask one girl, excuse me? Couldn't understand what she said. She was mumbling so much. And of course, you know, the head's down because make eye contact. You got to give me more money for that. But anyway, there's a story in the Washington Post today that D.C.'s got a serious problem with city workers that just don't show up for work. And so what happens? What is any city government going to have to do, I guess, or any business? If you've got work to do that has to get done and you've got a significant number of people that don't show up, you got to pay a lot of overtime, right? You got to pay overtime to the guys that did show up. D.C. government spent almost $220 million last fiscal year on overtime for 911 dispatchers, corrections officers, police, firefighters, and EMTs. Now, the thought is, well, we got to hire more employees. But a recent audit reveals another major driver of overtime costs, a shocking number of city workers that routinely don't show up for work. I mean, not just, I'm going to take a mental health day once in a while. I'm running out of time here. We'll get to this when we come back from the break. Got a hard news break coming up at 4 o'clock. Next hour, Bill Mack, a little politics with Bob Babbage later. This is Cruiser and Crew at 97.3 FM and 590 AM.
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3: Now or never. I'm Jack Callahan, Fox News. President Trump telling reporters in the Oval Office today Iran has one last chance to strike a deal to avoid an escalation of U.S. attacks.
4: This is a last chance. This is not something that, if it doesn't happen, this is a last chance for them to sign a good document.
3: A document the president says would open the Strait of Hormuz and lead to the end of Iran's nuclear ambitions. The president called off airstrikes against Iran over the weekend at the request of Gulf allies. The Pentagon is buying more military hardware, signing agreements with Northrop Grumman and Lockheed Martin to expand production of components for Patriot and Thad missile systems. This just days after awarding Lockheed Martin a contract to make more Patriot missiles. Crude oil prices falling today on optimism over the Strait of Hormuz, but gas prices at the pump remain stagnant, averaging $4.09 a gallon nationally. The president's not happy with that.
4: When you look at one company where they made 12 times what they made the year before, they ought to give some of that back to the public. And they better cut the retail price.
3: Senate Judiciary Committee scheduled to vote tomorrow on the nomination of Acting Attorney General Todd Blanche. Approval likely after an agreement with two GOP senators.
5: Republicans John Cornyn and Tom Tillis are now signaling support to confirm Acting Attorney General Todd Blanche later this week. The two were among holdouts demanding written commitments from the Justice Department to end a $1.8 billion weaponization fund created as part of a settlement between President Trump and the IRS. The fund was intended to compensate individuals who believe they were unfairly targeted or prosecuted by the Justice Department during the Biden administration. Overnight, Blanche released a document ordering beyond any doubt that there is no fund.
3: Fox's Jared Halpern at the White House. 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
33: Across the country right now, at this very moment, there are probably arguments taking place about who's doing more of the housework, the homework, the shuttling of kids from this activity to that. It's true. 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
0: The high 86. A shower and thunderstorm chance enters the picture on Wednesday. We're in the upper 80s, and we stay in the upper 80s for a daytime high on Thursday with sunny skies. And again, 83 at 97.3 FM and 590 AM WVLK. Now to give us an update on Lexington traffic, here's Deidre Ransdell.
15: Hey, Cruiser. Well, Cruiser still on the scene cleaning things up. An earlier non-injury collision on the outer loop of New Circle Road between Harrodsburg and Nicholasville Road. One lane had been blocked. Looks like things are moving better there in that area right now. Also, a traffic alert on I-64 East at the 105-mile marker in Montgomery County. All lanes reportedly blocked because of an oversized load stuck in the construction zone.
0: Ooh.
15: So you can exit 101, then go to U.S. 60 East, then back to I-64 at exit 110. That's the best way they're routing you around. It's just going to be a slowdown for quite some time, though, because that oversized load is a big problem for them to get it moved.
0: Oh, yeah. Wasn't there a can opener incident on Friday where some truck didn't make it through? And, of course, there's that can opener in Louisville that's been getting, I don't know, several dozen trucks that have detoured off I-65.
15: Yeah, I wouldn't want to be in that situation, whether I was driving the truck or stuck behind it. Either way,
0: I don't
15: want
0: to make that phone call to the guy who owns the truck.
15: Yeah, he wouldn't be happy with you.
0: Yeah,
15: at all.
0: I misjudged the overpass, boss.
15: Oh, I'm Deidre, and that's your afternoon traffic, 97.3 FM WVLK.
0: Linda Blair from The Exorcist's home was searched by authorities. 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
1: I guess the sailors on those stalled tankers out in the Strait of Hormuz aren't wispy and wisping melodies like this one in their mind. They just want to get off the damn boat. It smells like fish and mildew and bleh on the thing. Because there's some real nice sailing and water images and boating images in that song. Into the Mystic, old Van Morrison tune. I tell you what, have you all kept up with Van Morrison over the last decade or so? Because, I don't know, I thought he was putting out some really good stuff over the last, decade or two. Van Morrison, you don't hear about it, and, you know, it doesn't hit the charts like he used to with, you know, things like Domino and Brown Eyed Girl and those sorts of things, a Wild Night that made actual hits, but he's still been putting out some great music. Van's still around. But anyway, the Zac Brown Band. Reason we played this bumper is he had a big announcement for his concert crowd the other night. About 35,000 fans in total heard this.
2: And tonight we're going to do something that even Jimmy would say is crazy. I'm buying every single person here a cruise for two people on the boat. Every single person here gets a cruise for themselves and a loved one to go on the boat. This is the biggest giveaway in history, ladies and gentlemen, here tonight at Fenway Park.
1: All right, so 35,000. The surprise is valued at more than 40 million. Last night's performance at Fenway Park was the record-breaking 15th consecutive sold-out show at Fenway Park. Just before performing Same Boat, his 2022 collaboration with the late Jimmy Buffett, Brown told the crowd that the band was presenting each of them with a cruise aboard the Margarita at Sea. $40 million. Fans can redeem the cruise on select Margaritaville at Sea sailings over the next 12 months. Margaritaville at Sea is the presenting sponsor of the 27-date Love and Fear Tour from the Zac Brown Band, which kicked off in July and runs through November. The run follows the band's residency at the Sphere in Las Vegas in December of last year. Brown said the tour was a way to applaud the band's fans. I wanted to show our dedication to them and give them something unique. This is not the only massive cruise giveaway that's going to happen during the Zac Brown tour. They will continue to give away four cruises per show. Those fans will receive a cruise aboard the new Beachcomber, which will debut in January of next year and is also home to a live music venue at sea, dubbed Same Boat and curated by Brown. Wow, that's really cool, man. And that is, you talk about solidifying your fan base. I mean, who's ever going to not be a fan of Zac Brown? He gives you a free cruise and pays for it. That's pretty cool. Plus, the music's good. I mean, he plays good stuff. His band's great. So, wow. I've never won a day. I've gone to so many concerts, I never walked out of there with a prize. Or I never walked anything out of there with anything I didn't pay for. And I usually didn't pay for too much because I could get it if I wanted. All right. By the way, welcome Cruiser and Crew, here for a brand new full week of, whatever this is. Here's our phone number, 859-253-5959. That is also the number for the Stuttgart Motors text line. Back to this situation in D.C., and I wonder how many other communities have the same issue here, because, I mean, D.C. is not the only city with some slacker workers. In case you missed it last hour, ended the last hour, I ran out of time here. The D.C. government, Washington, D.C.'s city government spent almost $220 million last year on overtime. And these are crucial public safety employees, okay? We're talking police, fire, corrections, EMTs, 911 dispatchers, okay? I'm not talking about people that might sweep up cigarette butts. And an audit found that a major driver of these overtime costs were a shocking number of city workers that just routinely don't show up for work. About a third of the hours worked by correctional officers in the last fiscal year were overtime, which means time and a half. That's who the guys they got to stay, or they made stay because, you know, the relief didn't show up. They get paid time and a half. Part of this is because the jail is understaffed, but corrections officers also took some form of leave for an average of between 10 to 12 weeks over the course of the year, including 2.5 weeks being away without leave at all. You know, this may seem simplistic. Don't show up for work. You know, have job. What the hell is so hard about that? Why is that a struggle? I don't get it. Improving attendance by punishing unexcused absences and unscheduled comp time would save millions for the taxpayers, according to a release by D.C. Auditor Kathleen Patterson. Reducing excessive time employees spend away from work can be another critical strategy to address overtime without the added cost of additional hiring. So basically, you got to somehow convince your employees, don't take so much time off or don't just disappear for 2.5 weeks. The office that handles 311 and 911 calls, the average emergency dispatcher was absent without leave for one full week last year and took leave for 11 weeks. Now, a couple of years ago, the Office of Unified Communications, they handled the 311 and 911 calls, emailed all employees an offer of $800 a month if you just showed up for your shift. You got to pay to show up. I mean, you do get paid to show up. You get paid for your job, but this would be $800 on top of that. That would add up to almost $10,000 annually per employee. I can't get that where I work. I show up. But then again, for these people, the incentives aren't working. I don't get it. I don't get where, and I got another piece here. You know, idle adults, people of adult working age, you think would be able-bodied. They're not doing anything. They're not going to school. They're not working. They're kind of floating around out there. How do you pay the light bill? How do you pay the rent or the mortgage? I don't know. Does everybody have money from mom and dad? Is that it? Is the government just handing out money for people to know? I thought we tried to take care of some of that with the big beautiful bill and some of the Medicaid reform. And just like anything else, I don't care if you're public sector or private sector, personnel costs are the most expensive. D.C. government employees are represented by 15 international unions, 48 locals, and 114 collective bargaining units. That's why you don't get them bounced. Again, don't show up for work equals you have no job. And somehow we messed up that equation. Or, well, you know, I just need a mental health day. Or we're letting people get away with long periods of absence. And really, you're going to have to punish them in some way. I mean, this idea that, well, you know, we're going to have to try to convince these people that they need to show up. And, you know, you're putting an added burden on the people that do show up. But I don't think they will. I mean, if they've got this much union insulation, good luck trying to let them go or good luck trying to discipline them. Corrections officers took some form of leave for an average of between 10 to 12 weeks over the course of the year. Sounds like almost all the corrections officers took that leave. Unbelievable. And so now, of course, then it's cost. But where's this? This can't be happening just in D.C. was a point I made earlier. I mean, it's not just D.C. that probably has this problem, I wouldn't think. I'm going to grab a call here, and then I don't know what we're going to do. Well, we'll take a break. We have Bill Mack coming up in a few. Mike, how you doing, buddy?
0: I'm doing fine, Dave. When you talk about going to school,
1: mm-hmm.
0: I guess in your primary school,
1: yeah,
0: it brought back a memory to me of when I went to school, a Catholic school, and we had a blacktop playground.
1: Yeah.
0: And I wonder how my parents could afford to keep replacing the knees of my pants because I tore them up completely.
1: Yeah, well, yeah. And then, of course, playing on that hot asphalt. I mean, we wouldn't subject kids to that kind of punishment today. I guess we probably do. Or maybe they stuck it out in the grass, the playground. I don't know. But, yeah, we did, too. I went to a Catholic school from third grade to the eighth grade. And it was the same way. There was really no recess space except for the church/school parking lot. That's where recess was.
0: Basically, yeah. I mean, the school I went to was actually a converted old, I guess, a residence.
1: Mm-hmm.
0: And my God, you know, the library was basically one room.
1: Yep.
0: May have had 80 volumes in it. It was terrible.
1: I bet the kids did better though. I bet you had a higher percentage of kids that got a diploma or got a graduation certificate that actually knew most of the material.
0: Oh yeah, I mean, once I got to public education in junior high, I was miles ahead of everybody else there.
1: Yeah. No, I don't doubt it. Because you know what? One of the things with parochial school, they don't have to screw with you. You know, you become a problem, you're gone. I mean, they don't have to mess with you. They probably got a waiting list to get in. Not all of them, but some of them do. Mike, thanks for the call. Appreciate it. 3-day forecast. It's going to be clear tonight, 62. Sunny, a little bit warmer tomorrow, mid-80s. Upper 80s for Wednesday and Thursday. There is a shower chance on Wednesday. It's 83 now at 97.3 FM and 590 AM WVOK. All right, let's check out Lexington traffic. Here's Deidre Ransdell.
3: We still have that traffic alert, I-64 eastbound at the 105-mile marker in Montgomery County. All lanes reportedly blocked. An oversized load is stuck in the construction zone. Police are actively working on that right now, but it looks like it's going to be a mess for a while. Now, you can take exit 101 to US 60 east, then back to I-64 at exit 110 to get yourself rolling again. But everybody's trying to go that way, so it's going to be a mess. Usual slowdowns right now, North Broadway, Newtown Pike, Nicholasville Road. Just take your time out there. I'm Deidre, and that's your afternoon traffic on 97.3 FM WVLK.
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13: Back in 2019, I made a documentary for HBO called One Nation Under Stress. And what was true then is still true now. Money and financial problems are consistently ranked as the number one cause of stress in the United States. And a brand new study out of the Mayo Clinic found that worrying about money may age the heart even faster than traditional risk factors. Unlike an acute stressor, such as a short-term work deadline or a brief illness, financial strain is often chronic and ongoing. And because money affects so many aspects of daily life, financial stress can be difficult to escape. Even so, financial stress does not mean you're doomed, just means you need to double down on the things you know are good for heart health: diet, exercise, sleep, and of course, not smoking. 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

0: 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Meadowbrook Golf Course is Lexington's only short course with small sloping greens and elevation changes that'll help sharpen the skills of the best golfers, and the short distances are great for those new to the game. 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
1: And then you've got wasteful overtime, but just routinely don't show up for work. You're allowing it. They're not losing their job, right? You're saying, well, that's okay. We may not like it, but we're not going to do anything to punish you or to take steps to prevent you from taking useless time again. Obviously, we all have time when we have to have off. But the average emergency dispatcher for 911 calls absent without leave for no reason, I guess, for one full week last year and took leave for 11 weeks. The average dispatcher. I mean, so that's just one. And then you got bonus people to show up for work. Another text, it's probably cheaper to pay overtime versus a new hire by the time you pay insurance costs and employment tax. So that's probably true. That's probably true, but I don't know. It would seem to me you're going to have to attach more punishment, and some people are going to have to lose their jobs. But then again, they're public service employees, and the union representation is represented D.C. government employees represented by 15 international unions, 48 locals, 114 collective bargaining units. I mean, these guys are hurting their fellow workers. And it's so then what about the managers over them that don't, well, if they can't do anything because of employee rules or contract bargaining provisions? I don't, again, this can't be the only city with a problem, Washington, D.C. Here's David on 97.3 FM and 590 AM WVLK. Hey, David, how you doing?
2: How are you doing?
1: I'm all right. How are you? What's up? Have a good weekend?
2: Oh yeah, I did absolutely nothing. Loved it.
1: I was kind of a busy little beaver this weekend. Oh, wait a minute, I better not say beaver or Buc-ee's will sue me. I was a busy guy over the weekend.
2: you were talking about the boys and girls school, the Catholic school.
1: Yeah. Mm-hmm.
2: My sister went from first grade all the way through high school.
1: Yeah.
2: And my mother couldn't afford to put me in there also, but when she became a nurse, she wanted to put me in there for middle school.
1: Mm-hmm.
2: So she got a meeting with the priest and walked in with my sister in her uniform and me and my mom. She goes, well, Father, I'd like to put David in for, you know, 7th and 8th grade for middle. And I'll never forget this. I made a priest cuss. He said, oh, hell no. Nope, not him. Nope, he just sent him to graduate from regular school. Not coming here. I wasn't a bad guy. I just had and I giggled. And I caught the back of my mother's hand, and I stopped giggling real quick.
1: Yeah. Mm-hmm.
2: And she said, and the priest said, see, back, back. She goes, I'm going to have to pry the nuns off him. He plays fun every day.
1: Yeah, because they didn't mess around. I mean, they there was discipline, at least when I went to school. And I would have been like your sister had they not. Where I grew up, the Catholic school only started at third grade, so I went to first and second at a public elementary. And then after I finished freshman year at a Catholic high school, they almost doubled the tuition, and I had a brother right behind me. And Dad said, no mas, sorry, can't afford it. You guys are going to have to go to Fairfield High School, home of the Indians. Ooh, politically incorrect. I wonder if they're still the home of the Indians. I'm not sure, but we were. So I went to public school to finish high school.
2: It was really, really

0: Because I went to Sunday school all the time. And they'd sit me up right up front, and she'd grab that big, giant, long pointer, and she could sit at her desk and walk on top of the head.
1: Yeah. Oh, their aim was good. No, they didn't. They didn't mess around. I mean, that Blues Brothers depiction of the nun is not inaccurate. David, thanks for the call. Appreciate it. Here's Todd on 97.3 FM and 590 AM WVLK. Hey, Todd, how you doing?
2: Good, good. I didn't hear the whole show, but I heard you talk about Iran, and you may have already mentioned this, but I think it was late last week that it came to light that Russia was helping Iran target things with some of their intelligence and stuff against our troops, right?
1: Mm-hmm.
2: You heard about that?
1: I heard about that, yeah. Mm-hmm.
2: Yeah.
1: Yeah, they're aiding Russia and China are aiding Iran. I think that's one reason why Iran is able to fight back to some extent is the help that they're getting from our two adversaries there.
2: Yeah. Yeah. And a reporter asked Donald Trump about it, and he said, I don't know if you saw it, but he said... He said he's going to ask Vladimir Putin his opinion. Like,
1: hey, oh, God. Did he really? Come on. He said that.
2: I'm going to ask Putin. Can you see the conversation? Hey, Vladimir, what are you doing? Are you doing that? No, sir, I'm not doing that.
1: Uh-uh.
2: You know, oh, he's not doing it.
1: Yeah, he told me, and I believe him. I don't know why. I think Trump admires the strongman model. I know you can't go all the way in this country. You wouldn't be able to do that. But I think he kind of admires that what President Xi and Putin, I mean, they pretty much have absolute power in their countries. And I think he kind of admires that model deep down inside.
2: I think he wants to be that model.
1: Yeah, I mean, as much as you can be in this country. I mean, he's kind of ignored Congress through the whole time. I was going to bring this up with Babbage. Does Trump even care if the Republicans hold on to Congress? I mean, Congress hadn't mattered much in the second term, so what's it mad now? I mean, he's mad at Thune, but outside of a few outbursts every now and again, he seems to have little use for even Republicans in Congress. Todd, thanks for the call. I mean, in terms of, yeah, I mean, it's just like the cyber attack thing. It's like, come on. I mean, I appreciate that the president is not going to be someone that countries like Iran or some of these other countries can fool around with. But I don't know, just like the cyber attacks, he's blaming it on the governor of Minnesota because he's incompetent. You don't like him. And yeah, he is incompetent, I think, but he's not responsible for 7 or 8 states having their water systems hacked and 40 some odd communities. It's Iranian cyber attacks, and that's one phase of the war that they're fighting. And I hope we're up to it because it's not going to stop, and it's been going on for a while anyway. And I would only think that it's going to accelerate more over time. All right, Bill Mack coming up in a few minutes. Cruiser and Crew 97.3 FM and 590 AM WVLK.
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1: Tomorrow, 86, sunny with a shower and thunderstorm chance. Wednesday, 87, and then upper 80s on Thursday. Bill Mack checks in with us in a moment to give us an update on the work week forecast. 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Time to update Lexington traffic. Here's Deidre Ransdell.
4: Well, police are still working an accident I-64 east at the 105 mile marker in Montgomery County. All lanes reportedly still blocked. An oversized load is stuck in the construction zone. So they do have you routed around that to try to get you back on I-64 at exit 110. Just be patient there and work with everyone else. Just a quick reminder for you, starting at 6 o'clock this evening, Fontaine Road between Shinaway and East High Street, there's going to be single rolling lane closures for water line restoration, and that runs through the 7th. I'm Deidre, and that's your afternoon traffic on 97.3 FM WVLK.
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17: Now seems as good a time as any to remind you, you don't always have to take healthy habits to the extreme. Not only are you unlikely to stick with something that's difficult, even if you can keep it up, it's probably going to be to the detriment of something else. And chances are that something else is more important. So if you're on a quest to improve your health, I promise the basics are going to take you much further. I'm talking about diet, try and be as plant-based as possible, exercise, meaning multiple rounds of cardio and strength training, and sleep. For most people, 7 to 9 hours a night. I'd like to think of these things as sort of a three-legged stool, right? If you're not doing any one of them, it's really hard to keep balanced with the others. The key here is you don't have to strive for perfection. Doing anything is going to be better than nothing. I'm Dr. Sanjay Gupta, helping you live a better life.
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0: Jersey stuff all starting to sound the same? Or is that just me? As good as it gets. That's right. That's right. 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
1: Hello, your cruiserness.
0: Does that song get you fired up for college football and tailgating?
1: What in the heck was that?
0: I couldn't understand anything the boozy was saying. Okay, well, it's mixed in with some of their ESPN calls, too.
1: Is it country? Is it hip-hop?
0: It's hip-hop. That's what I'd heard it called, hip-hop. That's the term I've heard. You know, that song about the bars, that's fun. That's a fun song. It's just I'm getting there's been a few Shaboozy songs I've heard, and they all kind of sound a lot the same to me. But
1: well, all that sounds alike to me.
0: Yeah.
1: It's all that bro country-ish,
0: Yeah.
1: Whatever the heck that is.
0: Yeah. Well, that's ESPN. That song's supposed to high noon. I guess that's when the game starts, I guess, on Saturdays, okay. High noon, after, I don't know, about 5 hours of pregame each Saturday.
1: Yeah.
0: This Tony Romo thing is starting to get a deal here. You kept up with old Tony Romo over there at CBS?
1: I know the story. I didn't know what else was going on with it other than, you know, he had been not let go, but he's, you know, kind of on leave.
0: He's on leave, and J.J. Watt. He's going to take his spot in the network's lead NFL booth alongside Jim Nance and Tracy Wolfson. This could be serious. I mean, they had to have an intervention at CBS back, I don't know, it's been several years ago. They had to have it, not for drinking, but for, hey, Tony, you need to prep a little more. Okay, we're paying you a 10-year, $180 million contract. That's what he signed back in 2020, and he's not been the strongest analyst. In fact, Fox has got a guy that they demoted who was the number one analyst on their A-team, Greg Olson. He got demoted. He got demoted when they brought Tom Brady, and Olson's really good.
1: Yeah.
0: He's better than Romo.
1: He won like a sports award Emmy.
0: Yes, he did. He got a sports Emmy. He's good, and I think Watt will be good. Romo could be in trouble here, and evidently the New York Post is reporting, well, Romo had some resentment at CBS anyway because of that big contract he got. And he got the big contract because ESPN was after him at the same time. So that allowed Romo to be able to leverage as much money as he could out of CBS.
1: Nothing better than a bidding war.
0: That's right. And he squeezed him for every nickel.
1: Yeah.
0: Romo did. Now, here's the latest twist in all of this. Of course, Romo used to be a quarterback for the Dallas Cowboys. And if CBS is planning on moving on from NFL analyst Tony Romo, they may have to deal with Jerry Jones.
1: Uh-oh.
0: The Cowboys owner and GM may clear his feelings on the Romo situation. I love him, Jones says. I love what he's about. I love his character. I love his love for the sport, and he's a very, very unique talent. And do you think Tony Romo knows how to get up when he gets knocked down? This is Jones. He's had a life of that, and absolutely that's one of his greatest attributes. He can handle adversity. So I don't know.
1: The pride of Eastern Illinois University.
0: So I don't know. Jerry may get involved in all of this. But right now, Romo's sidelined, and he's going to be sidelined at least until mid-September because of, I guess, his court date.
1: Ironically, that's also the start of football season.
0: Yeah, right. Yeah. So this is we'll see. I don't know. I wonder if Romo will come back. May not happen. I don't know. We'll keep track of all of that and follow it.
1: We'll keep our finger on the pulse.
0: That's right. Well, somebody will be up there sitting there with Nance, watching the game. They're going to leave him up there all by himself. Workers,
1: I'm not doing anything on Sundays. Why not? Give me a call.
0: Yeah, I'll sit up there with Jim.
1: Yeah.
0: Hello, friends. Workers have begun the process of removing thousands of gallons of rotting fish sauce. God.
1: Ugh.
0: From a Canadian plant that was abandoned some 20 years ago.
1: Oh, my goodness.
0: Here's Chris Tibbs, Newfoundland Minister of Environment.
2: The people of St. Mary's can take their town back away from this fish sauce. We couldn't be more proud than to be standing here today and watching this fish sauce leave this community.
0: I don't like fish sauce anyway. If you're talking about tartar sauce, that probably... Oh, I don't know. Is this just fish liquid or fish... Maybe it's not tartar sauce.
1: I don't know, but they're so polite up there in Canada.
0: Yeah, they are.
1: Know, yeah, it's a fish sauce here. We're going to go over to Tim Hortons afterwards.
0: Somebody, what was the deal at Tim Hortons? Someone, there's a Tim Hortons in West Virginia, in Morgantown, West Virginia. That's where I was for part of this weekend.
1: Oh.
0: Yeah.
1: There's one in Ashland, too. I think that's the closest one to us.
0: A couple of the participants in the event that I was attending went to Tim Hortons to get some coffee on Saturday morning.
1: Uh-huh.
0: And I guess that if you can run a mile in under 6 minutes at a Tim Hortons, they were giving you, I can't remember what the deal, but it was a nice little prize. I can't remember what they were giving away. But one of the guys that went, if I could do this, he's a marathon runner. I could do that in nothing flat. I guess they have some machine in the Tim Hortons. I don't know why they want to see you run a mile in under 6 minutes, but if you do it, you get, like, I don't know, coffee for life or a bunch of donuts or something.
1: Oh.
0: At Hortons.
1: I can drive a mile in 6 minutes, but, you know.
0: Yeah, I would try that. I mean, I don't know that I could run a mile in 6 minutes, but I'd certainly try it. Because that doesn't sound crazy. I mean, if you're in some shape at all, that doesn't sound nuts.
1: Cruiser, have you looked at us? We're not doing that. I know you're doing the Pilates, all that spandex stuff. You know.
0: Well, yeah, I don't. Yeah, maybe I'm speaking to. Maybe I better just shut up because somebody's going to call in and go, I know where there's a Tim Hortons. Why don't you put your money where your mouth is, fool?
1: Yeah, 25-year-old me could have done it.
0: Yeah, not the year-old me.
1: Because we know better.
0: Yeah. Let's stay down there in West Virginia. A man was arrested after stealing $17,000 worth of Little Debbie snacks.
1: Oh.
0: Must like those Little Debbie snacks.
1: Yeah.
0: Here's Detective Brady Stallings. Sounds like he was trying to offload his Little Debbies at a flea market.
3: One of their delivery drivers was fraudulently issuing invoices to three different stores without delivering product. We heard he was around some local flea markets in the area. They knew right off the bat that something wasn't adding up because when they got billed for the invoice, they don't pay it out without scanning the product first, so they didn't have the product to scan, so they disputed the invoices with McKee. Foods.
0: Yeah. Okay.
1: Yeah.
0: So, you wonder how sometimes you go to these flea markets or how these people get these groceries or food items like that they sell.
1: Yeah.
0: You'd just be stealing it. This is interesting. Parents like to save stuff, I guess. Or maybe not every parent, but I know of people that have moved into their parents' homes and it took, after they deceased, and it took months to clean the place out. Just because
1: that's
0: of all the
1: stuff. I'm leaving for my daughter. Yes, that's what I'm planning on.
0: Yeah, well, it's gotten so bad that some kids say, you know what? I don't even want the inheritance. I'd rather inherit nothing at all than have to deal with all your junk you left behind.
1: Oh.
0: Like Dad's beer can collection. Right, Bill?
1: Yeah.
0: Or Mom's little kitchen knickknacks or little ceramic cookie jars or whatever else they're saving. Do you want to deal with that stuff when they die? A lot of people don't. Nearly half of Americans, 49%, said they'd rather get nothing at all than have to deal. But you're still going to have to deal with all that stuff, aren't you? Somebody is.
1: Yeah.
0: I guess they could just come in, the authority could just come in and start throwing a bunch of things away. I guess, but I guess that could be a major problem with a lot of these, you know, with the parents have hoarded all these years.
1: No, the word is collected.
0: Oh, yeah, collected. Yeah.
1: Yeah.
0: Collected.
1: Yeah.
0: I don't know, though. It depends on the inheritance. How much is that inheritance? I'll get back to you whether or not I want to clean out the stuff or not.
1: Yeah.
0: You know, if we got enough zeros in that inheritance, I'll call the junk luggers or whatever these places are. To clean the thing out. Somebody told me you could rent a dumpster from the city for like $100. They just stick it in your driveway, you fill it up, and then call them, and they come get it.
1: I've heard that same thing, yeah.
0: You got a lot of stuff to get rid of. That's doable, isn't it?
1: Well, I don't have anything to get rid of, though. That's the thing.
0: Oh, I see. Yeah. Connie concur? Would your wife concur?
1: Oh, sure, yeah.
0: Yeah. Mm-hmm. Yeah. Yeah. By the way, fish sauce, this from John. Fish sauce is a savory fermented liquid made from fish.
1: Well, it's really fermented now.
0: Yeah, oh, it really is. Savory, that almost...
1: It's like the Pappy Van Winkle of fish sauce, fermenting for 23 years.
0: Oh, yeah. It's distilled, buddy. Savory, though, makes it sound like it's good. Like it's expensive, like it would be a delicacy of some kind.
1: Maybe in Canada it is.
0: Yeah, okay.
1: They catch some of them muskies and pike up there, and then their little fish sauce with it, you know.
0: Oh, yeah. Guys would sit out in a block of ice in a lake and fish through an ice hole. ever heard of Mrs. Paul?
1: Trust the Gorton's fishermen, okay?
0: Trust the Gorton's fishermen. Everybody keeps telling me, oh, Aldi's, man, that's a place to go. Aldi's is cheaper. Well, I don't know. They debuted a new product, a box of four ice cubes for $4.99.
1: Wow.
0: What? Say what? $4.99 for four ice cubes. They were large, fancy ice cubes.
1: Ew.
0: But more people made fun of them than actually bought them, so Aldi's has slashed the price.
4: What do you find?
5: Why do they have frozen ice cubes?
4: What do you mean frozen? Hold on.
5: Frozen ice cubes, this is.
0: Stop. That. Ice cubes are frozen by nature there, honey. Okay, so why do they have frozen ice cubes? Well, they're not ice cubes until they are frozen.
1: Yeah.
0: just wanted to straighten that out. Okay, back to the audio.
5: They're selling.
4: For how much?
5: Selling for $4.99.
4: Man, this must be that Fiji water.
0: Yeah. Large cubes, 1.8 inches in width. You get four for $4.99, so they're $1.25 each. Now, again, Aldi's, you keep hearing how cheap they are.
1: Yeah.
0: The box hypes them as ultra-pure and slow-melting. It also shows off how big they are, but the ads there enlarged to show detail. They're fancy ice cubes for fancy drinks like cocktails, whiskey, maybe some fresh-squeezed orange juice. You'd be a fool to use these ice cubes to fill up your cooler. Now, they dropped the location. They're still about $2.49. That's about half price, but still.
1: That's a lot for four ice cubes.
0: Four big ice cubes. I don't care where the water came from, and I don't care if they're ultra-pure and slow-melting. I don't know. A little disappointed with Aldi's here. I usually look for the discounts and the deals at Aldi's.
1: Yeah, and they're going to melt the same rate as any other ice cube.
0: Yeah, that's
1: right. That out.
0: That's exactly right. anyway, so I guess they couldn't sell them at $5, which is certainly you can't do that. Finally, police are dressing up as Sasquatches.
1: Oh,
0: to catch distracted drivers. Police in New Jersey have been dressing up as shrubs to catch distracted drivers. They're covered in fake foliage, so they look like a bush on the sidewalk, but they're standing, so they look like a Sasquatch. They use binoculars to catch the plates of people who are driving distracted, like messing with their phones. They radio ahead to another officer who's stationed up the street, who then will pull them over. One of these traps got 74 distracted drivers in 6 hours.
1: Wow.
0: That's pretty good. Now, wait a minute. Do I have to have my phone? Is it count as distracted driving if I stare at Sasquatch? Because if it is, you baited me into doing this. That wasn't me that did it. You put that on the corner to distract me.
1: Maybe, because I've got to get a picture of it and send it out.
0: Yeah, maybe they're just looking for those people that would have be on their phones. So
1: he's like Artie Johnson and laughing there, you know, coming up through the palm tree.
0: You may distract drivers that are actually paying attention.
1: Yeah.
0: You know, I see a moving shrub, I might run through a stop sign.
1: And keep driving really fast.
0: Yeah. New Jersey fines violating, the state's hands-free law. The fine started at $200 up to $600 for repeat offenders.
1: So it's a money grab.
0: Yeah, well, yeah. After three strikes, you can have your license suspended for 90 days.
1: Wow.
0: Now, I have heard, because it's hard to enforce distracted driving, I have heard of instances where police would drive the cabinet in the back, but basically the front of the truck, not necessarily the entire, but something that would sit up high, and would get on a busy road or an interstate and look down, and if they saw you texting while they were driving, they'd radio ahead to a car to get you up ahead. So I have heard of that before, where they will get into a high-mounted vehicle of some kind. One more thing. I said that was the last thing, but I played a little satire bit about Linda Blair from The Exorcist.
1: Oh, yeah.
0: And that they found about 100 or so animals with her. This is not one of those whack job cases. They didn't take any animals out of the home. Evidently, they got Los Angeles County officials, I guess, got a tip to inspect her Southern California property.
1: Yeah.
0: She's one of these people who wants to save every dog. So she's got 100-plus dogs on her property, but she has complied with the county codes. TMZ reported Blair was extremely cooperative. She didn't throw up any green vomit or anything during the inspection.
1: Her head didn't rotate.
0: She didn't stop talking like this. Get off my property. No dogs were removed from the property, so it must be some sort of legit thing she's got set up.
1: Yeah, good for her.
0: Where she's got more than 100 dogs. She's got buildings and structures. She got a full kennel operation there.
1: Yeah.
0: So there you go. So anyway, I didn't want people to think, oh, Linda Blair was one of those wacky dog women, you know, that has 100 dogs or something and can't take care of them and they're overrunning the place. That's not the case with her right now. So anyway, she is 67 years old now.
1: Huh.
0: I don't know why I said that, except to make you feel old.
1: Yeah. That was a scary movie.
0: That was a scary movie. I remember seeing that in the theater. I can't remember if I snuck in on that deal or not. That was an R-rated movie. Did you see that movie, Deidre?
6: I did not. Not when I was very young. I did see it as an adult.
0: Yeah.
6: I don't ever want to see it again.
0: Yeah, no.
6: That scared me to death.
0: That's kind of creepy. To me, I get more scared sometimes at the movies that aren't gross and aren't gory. Silence of the Lambs was scary.
6: Yes.
0: Yeah, that may have just the people.
1: No glory.
0: Yeah.
1: Hey, what's Deidre doing in here?
6: I'm just hanging out to be with you, Bill Mack.
1: Oh,
0: yeah.
1: It's a special guest time.
6: Absolutely.
0: It's special guest traffic report. Right?
1: Oh, wow.
0: Today, she's here doing your rush hour traffic.
1: Mm-hmm. Oh, cool.
6: Everybody's rushing to get to the TV to see you.
0: Yeah.
1: Well, absolutely. Coming on here in mere minutes.
0: If she wasn't afraid to fly, we'd have her up there in the WVLK traffic copter.
6: Yeah, but now I just have to beat on my chest to make it sound like a helicopter.
0: But we're saving the company money here because she doesn't want to fly. All right, let's check out that updated 3-day forecast before Bill goes on television here. And Bill, you don't have much to talk about on TV because the weather's going to be pretty summer-like all week.
1: Yeah, it's a pretty normal first week of August here. So that means temperatures middle upper 80s. That means thunderstorm chances almost every day.
0: Mm-hmm.
1: Kind of humid, but not over the top, at least until the latter part of the week. It's a fairly typical forecast for us.
0: Yeah. Okay, here it is, the updated 3-day forecast. Here's Bill.
1: Mostly sunny balance of today. It's on the coolish side. We've topped out in the low 80s this afternoon. The humidity is at a comfortable enough level for tonight. It's clear. It's a nice summer night. Overnight lows eventually down to the low 60s. Mostly sunny, a little warmer tomorrow. It will be okay on the humidity again. We'll get into the upper 80s tomorrow. For Wednesday, it's partly sunny, but there are pretty good thunderstorm chances coming in on Wednesday. We'll be in the mid 80s on Wednesday. And then finally Thursday, mostly sunny, lesser storm chances. Upper 80s, we'll hang in the mid 80s Friday and Saturday. Start heating it up and getting on the muggy side again really Sunday, Monday of next week.
0: 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Alan on the Stuttgart Motors text line says, your kids don't want to deal with you, me, and Bill's vast estates, the accountants, the lawyers, and such. Yeah, that's...
1: Yeah, we'll go with that.
0: Yeah, we'll go with that. We'll stick with that.
1: Obviously, he's a Yale man.
0: Yes. Bill, thanks a lot, buddy.
1: All righty. See you later, Cruiser.
0: All right, we'll see you tomorrow. Bill Mack, chief meteorologist from the LAX-18 Storm Tracker Weather Center. Now, here's Deidre with less than traffic.
6: Well, we're continuing to work that accident at I-64 East at the 105 mile marker in Montgomery County. It has been a mess for a couple of hours now. Lanes reportedly blocked due to an oversized load that's stuck in the construction zone. They are rerouting you at exit 101, taking you over to US 60 East and back to I-64 at exit 110. So be patient. Got a lot of people trying to get off of I-64 at that point, so just be patient with everyone. Moving smoothly around Richmond Road, Nicholasville Road, North and South Broadway as people are starting to work their way out of town. And if any other updates come in, I'll let you know. 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
0: Through the Federal Communications Commission to address national security risks related to AI and energy supply chains. The bans aim to prevent data theft, cyber attacks, potential disruptions to critical infrastructure, the intention to encourage companies to relocate manufacturing operations to the United States, where it could be safer and more secure.
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15: One last chance. I'm Jack Callahan, Fox News. President Trump says there are talks ongoing with Iran for an agreement to end the conflict.
16: I think we're going to maybe get something, but I want to give them every last chance before decapitation.
17: The president says a deal would be implemented in two phases. First, reopening the Strait of Hormuz, and then negotiating Iran's denuclearization.
16: Now, that'll take a little while, but we're very strong on it. They cannot have a nuclear weapon.
17: President Trump earlier in the day accused Iran's leaders of being unbelievably duplicitous.
15: Fox's Jared Halpern at the White House. The president says he called off airstrikes over the weekend that would have been the biggest since World War II to give talks a chance. FBI Director Kash Patel says the Bureau has had great success stopping scammers from victimizing Americans.
18: We have 10,000 individuals that we saved $565 million in fraud from being scammed proactively. These folks are writing back to the FBI and the state law enforcement partners and saying, you saved my life savings.
15: The report finds millions of people who've enrolled in Medicaid since 2024 shouldn't have been, fraud totaling about $32 billion every year since. The Trump administration says the Temporary Assistance for Needy Families program is another source of potential fraud, with more than 20 states and the District of Columbia today suing the Trump administration to block it from getting wide access to the personal information of its recipients. The White House says it has finalized plans for advanced testing of artificial intelligence models. Representatives of the major tech companies, including OpenAI, Google, and Anthropic, will meet to discuss it at the White House tomorrow. A record day on Wall Street, the Dow closing up nearly 675 points to end the day just under 53,160. That's a new record close. NASDAQ and the S&P 500 also closing higher. 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
34: I read this interesting story the other day, which was written by a colleague of mine, about why so-called, quote, admin nights are the new book club for busy adults. Now, I learned this is a term coined by journalist Chris Collin, who wrote about this life hack in the Wall Street Journal. An admin night is when people come together for a night, a fun night, while holding one another accountable to an assignment. The ones usually considered back burner tasks, the ones that you've been putting off. The person you choose to do an admin night with matters a lot, because that's your accountability partner. That's what one person told us. People love the social aspect because it can bring these boring tasks to light, make them feel more fun, and where you go matters as well. You need to have enough space and hopefully not too many distractions. And again, don't forget to leave some time for fun. I'm Dr. Sanjay Gupta, helping you live a better life.
0: You 687, 85 on Wednesday with maybe a pretty good chance of showers and thunderstorms popping into town. And then sunny upper 80s for Thursday. By the time we get to Friday, still upper 80s, a little more humid. 83 now at 97.3 FM and 590 AM WVLK. Traffic check coming up.
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6: The 105 mile marker. All lanes are blocked. There's an oversized load that's stuck in the construction zone. They're routing you around off exit 101 to US 60, then back to I-64 at exit 110. So take your time in that area. Also, a reminder, tonight at 7, Euclid Avenue will be closed between East High Street and South Ashland Avenue. They will have flaggers in place, and they are going to be working on water line tie-ins. That goes on through August 11th. I'm Deidre, and that's your afternoon traffic on 97.3 FM WVLK.
36: Dr. Anthony Fauci testified before the Senate Homeland Security Committee on the origins of the COVID-19 pandemic. Please don't be us. Please don't be us, said Taylor Farms.
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0: Good afternoon. 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Our phone number 859-253-5959. That's also the number for the Stuttgart Motors text line. And the email address is cruiser@wvlkam.com. Question of the day, what did you think of the 2026 Fancy Farm and post-Fancy Farm zingers? That's our question of the day. As I said earlier, most of you on the poll, when I checked it before I came on the air, think the whole thing's ridiculous and stupid. Let's see what Bob Babbage thought of the zingers. He was analyzing it for KET on Saturday afternoon, and he joins us now. Bob, good afternoon.
1: Good afternoon, Cruiser. Great to be with you.
0: Great to be with you, buddy. What did you think of this year's Fancy Farm?
1: It was certainly packed, exciting, a lot of rough commentary delivered by both parties to the other.
0: Mm-hmm.
1: And I'm sure a huge financial success. I know some people may have weighed in on your poll and don't particularly care for it, but
0: Yeah. It's
1: going to be around for a long time to come, it looks like.
0: Well, and it's been around for a long time. I mean, where you get up and you give some sidewinder speech from, up on top like a hay bale or something, and I can imagine back in the day, and you shouted down your opponent and maybe some of their supporters in the audience. So and as I said, we've had no fisticuffs, so that's good. These days, I mean, that's a possibility you could have, because they put that, like, for instance, I see pictures of bar supporters standing right next to Booker supporters. How does that not end up developing into fisticuffs, Bob, in this day and age?
1: I guess it could, but it does it down there. People don't go that far, thankfully. And I saw some of the same images, sign by sign, opposite parties. But they scream and yell for an hour in the hot sun.
0: Yeah,
1: they probably get to know each other.
0: And their bellies are full of mutton, so I don't want to fight. It's too hot and I'm too full.
1: Yeah, New York Times had a terrific story on all the tradition, all the speeches, and some great shots of the food. I give them credit.
0: Yeah,
1: they went beyond the politics to what matters.
0: I didn't get a print copy of the Times until late, and I haven't had a chance to look at it, but I'm glad you brought that up, because I'm going to take a moment here for momentary commentary about the state of print newspapers these days. You're right. The New York Times has a big piece about Fancy Farm today. The Courier, of course, there's no Herald Leader on Monday. The Courier Journal on Monday, nothing. In the print edition, nothing about Fancy Farm, which I was kind of surprised. I thought, okay, well, they'll have the day after the Derby, they had some Derby coverage. You know, I know it's a new game for newspapers, but that I just point that out. New York Times was able to get in their print copy an article on Fancy Farm. But anyway,
1: yeah, some of your younger friends like me, however, read it online. And,
0: okay, my younger friends like you. Okay, so that's sort of a little bit of a dinosaur dig at me, but that's okay. I get it from my wife. We saw Lee Cruz yesterday. Yeah, he still reads a print newspaper. Now, I read more papers online than print papers, because there just aren't as many print papers anymore. But, yes, I do sometimes read a print paper. So.
1: Well, I love print papers. If you hand me one, I turn every page. But
0: yeah,
1: you can see coming down that Times article, some great shots of the food and the tradition and all that goes with it. I had a guy there from New Hampshire, Meredith, mm-hmm. New Hampshire, who's a client. He said, for all the pre-prep, all the stories, everything you tell me, it far surpassed that.
0: Really?
1: I've never seen so much energy, so much activity. The food was out of this world. He said it's just a piece of Americana, and that's what makes it great. It will be around because of that, because it keeps the tradition. And for a lot of candidates, Andy Buff, for example, was down there a couple of days early, made several key visits to manufacturing facilities, other kinds of locations where, people put together a group to intercept him. That's what Fancy Farm has become. It's really become more a half week than a day or two for most leaders who are not going to be down there without taking advantage of being in West Kentucky, and West Kentuckians expect to see you at Fancy Farm.
0: Yeah, well, and look, it's not surprising that the Republicans went after Andy Beshear because he wasn't there, and then the Democrats go after the Republicans. Well, where's Mitch? I thought earlier, Bob, and I mentioned on the air that One reason Governor Beshear may not have gone is he didn't want to get between two people that served him in his administration. Well, at least one continues to, the Lieutenant Governor, Jacqueline Coleman and Rocky Atkins, because everybody would have been studying the governor's body language to see if we could see who the governor favored. Who'd he talk to the most out there between the two of them? Who'd he sit closest to? That, you know, the governor, I mean, whether his kid had baseball or not, maybe, you know, I guess he did. I'll take the governor's word. He went to his kid's baseball game. There wasn't a reason for the governor to be there. He can't run for statewide office again, but might have been uncomfortable being at the same, being at something like this with those two folks running for your job. And you can't really show any favoritism toward either one.
1: He could have sat between them, had a good three shot, but his son was playing his last high school baseball game.
0: Yeah.
1: And he's going to play college ball. Governor won't get to see a lot of that. It sounds like he's going away. You miss Cassie Farm rarely when you're in political life, but he could this year for that.
0: He's going on the book tour, and I've already gotten questions on this. Who pays for the book tour? I mean, is that going to come out of some of his political action committee money? I know we'll pay for security as a Kentucky taxpayer. We always do. You have to pay for some entourage, mainly security for the governor and maybe some other aides that would go with him on this book tour. But I get listeners asking me, well, is he taking vacation time or who's paying for it? That would have to come out, I would think, of political or campaign funds. I mean, the actual jetting to this state and that state to promote a book that basically you're using to promote yourself.
1: Sure, your publisher's paying for it, or your fund is paying for it, but there's not any taxpayer abuse there. Governors don't sign a timesheet. You don't do a 40-hour week.
0: Yeah.
1: That's just how it goes. When you're awake, you're on duty.
0: Yeah, that's true. It's like the president, Reagan, said, you know, you never get a vacation. You just, you know, the White House may move, but you know, you're still president. It goes with you.
1: Yeah.
0: The job does travel with you. What'd you make of, this was kind of a shock, Michael Adams. He didn't announce he was running for governor, just the opposite. He announced he was not running for governor, and he endorsed Jamie Comer. Evidently, these guys have been spending a lot of time together. Bob, I'm smelling Lieutenant Governor.
1: Well, I said that on KET.
0: By the way, for the record. I did not see you say that. So I said that, too. So you and I were thinking alike.
1: Yeah, we were. I'll give you credit.
0: Even though you're a lot younger than I am.
1: Maybe in spirit, but yeah. That's all. And that's only occasionally. But the performance by Adams was great. And I thought he probably would not run, just given all the dynamics. But the way he handled it was terrific. And people would have to say, hey, yeah, take a look at him. Now, there have been plenty of Republicans in the bullpen who could be called into the game for Comer as Lieutenant Governor. But Adams, he's the talk today because he looked good, sounded good, came across in a very sincere way. And where does he live? Louisville.
0: Yeah.
1: And where is he from originally? Paducah.
0: Not bad. Who got the most votes in the last statewide election, even more than the governor? Michael Adams did. Who might be able to moderate maybe the harsher tones, you know, when people go after Comer for Hunter Biden and that kind of thing. You know, you got kind of a moderate Republican in Michael Adams. I don't know. We'll see. Obviously, there's got to be a personal connection between the two guys, but it sounds like there is one. And let me ask you this, Bob. There's not a lane for anybody else on the Republican side. If Comer's, he hasn't announced yet that he's running, but he's going to, by all accounts. There won't be a primary like there is on the Democratic side, really, on the Republican side for governor, will there?
1: You have to do some hunting because Stouffer said, I'm not running. I'm going to stay Senate president.
0: Yeah.
1: If things work that way. And Adam said, he's not running. That's a heck of a week at the office for Jim Comer, for back on the farm.
0: Yep. Yeah, certainly is. Will he, I guess Comer will announce, what, after the midterm elections, presumably?
1: Yeah. Yes, that's the presumption. After those elections, if Congress comes back for a lame duck, it'll be December, probably post-Thanksgiving, for a week or two. By that time, he could give up the chairmanship, and it won't hurt him any. Then he comes right into January and, you know, has to file that first week.
0: Now, if he loses, he can run for Congress again, right? He doesn't have to necessarily give up the congressional seat because the elections are in two different years.
1: That's right. He will be Congress member all through 27.
0: Mm-hmm.
1: That's a tough way to go. bolting over to Washington to make a vote when you just mixed a crowd of 400 in Campbellsville at a bean supper or something.
0: That's a lot.
1: It's hard enough to live here and cover the state if you're constantly going back and forth. Everybody who's done that can tell you that's tough work.
0: Grueling, yeah. Yeah, that's got to be hard. Anybody blow it at Fancy Farm? Fail? I don't know of anybody that got called out for, oh, that was a mistake. Anybody go too far, or was it all just pretty much within the confines of what's acceptable? And you may, everybody had a good performance, which will probably in the long run go unnoticed, but nobody did any lasting harm.
1: Correct. I would say that's true.
0: Yeah.
1: For the lieutenant governor to make fun of the auditor's hairstyle was unusual. We're not used to having a lot of women in the state office, and now we have a couple of prominent ones for sure, and one poked fun at the other. But that was not an error. Nobody made one of those harmful mistakes that could cost them, that they'll see in a campaign ad later on. Everybody stuck to their script, was well rehearsed, well practiced, and delivered well. A couple of the minor candidates, the guy in the Kentucky party, for example, a little bit lost, but not as chucker.
0: Okay. The governor is saying, there's no such thing as a deadline for me calling a special election if we if the need arose. On this, this is what the governor posted. I know there's a lot of folks wondering about the significance of August 3rd, which is today, regarding a potential Senate vacancy. I want everyone to know that this date has no legal impact on my option should there be a vacancy this year. Worth a reminder right now, there's one less vote for the SAVE Act, Trump's war with Iran, or the potential replacement of a Supreme Court justice. Again, Bob, it amazes me that Democrats like the governor are so anxious for Mitch McConnell to go back to work. I thought they hated him and hated how he voted on everything. They can't wait for him to get back. This is all about nothing. I think it's all political posturing. It's Beshear getting his name out. He's getting national headlines, and that's what he needs. He needs his name out there. The McConnell camp, he would have to die. Short of that, they're not going to make any move that would give the governor any reason to call a special election. You agree?
1: I agree. And as the calendar runs on, Cruiser, there's not much need.
0: Right.
1: You come back after Labor Day for only a couple of weeks, drifting a little bit into the third by late September and all of October, members are back home.
0: Mm-hmm.
1: So if you were to have a special election and you'd be hard-pressed to make that deadline or any deadline, even if you had the special election concurrent with the other election somehow to try to get somebody in there for the December part, it's really just something to argue about, and I don't see things changing from where they are right now.
0: I don't either. Bob, hang on there. When we come back, all the political eyes tomorrow will be on Michigan and the Democratic primary there. We'll talk about that when we come back with Bob Babbage here on Cruiser and Crew at 97.3 FM and 590 AM WVLK. Sunny skies, 83, currently clear tonight, low 62, tomorrow mid-80s again on Wednesday. Pretty good shower or thunderstorm chance on Wednesday. Doesn't look like an all-day rain out, but do be on the lookout for a little precip on that day. Then we go back to sunshine for Thursday and upper 80s. Right now, 83 at 97.3 FM and 590 AM WVLK. Here's Dina Ransdell with Lexington Traffic.
2: We were doing good for a while there, but right now, if you're coming from Nicholasville into Lexington, you've got to slow down. Inbound Nicholasville Road at East Tiverton Way. The middle and right lanes are blocked. It's an injury collision. First responders are on the scene. They are working with everyone right now to get them taken care of and get things cleared up, but it's going to be a slowdown for quite some time. I'm Deidre, and that's your traffic on 97.3 FM WVLK.
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11: I read this interesting story the other day, which was written by a colleague of mine, about why so-called, quote, admin nights are the new book club for busy adults. Now, I learned this is a term coined by journalist Chris Collin, who wrote about this life hack in the Wall Street Journal. An admin night is when people come together for a night, a fun night, while holding one another accountable to an assignment. The ones usually

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2: Dual El Saeed pulling away by 10 points. This was actually last week this came out. I'm sorry. Led the field with 46. The Stevenses, 36%, 14% are unsure. A state senator who dropped out earlier this month but is still on the ballot is getting 4%. A Tavern Research poll earlier this month showed El Saeed with a 3-point lead, which is now a 10-point lead. Down the ballot, there's a Democratic Socialist-backed State Representative Donovan McKinney trying to oust a congressional representative, and a Bernie Sanders-supported activist, Will Lawrence, is seeking the nomination in the battleground 7th District. Senior political operatives for Bernie Sanders are being deployed on the ground, according to campaign officials. Sanders has endorsed El Saeed, not a mistake, and McKinney and Lawrence, all three of the DSA members. Bob, how afraid are establishment Democrats, or just Democrats in general, that this is now a big Midwestern state, and you're going up against a Republican Senate candidate who barely lost the last time out in Mike Rogers? Now, I know things are going against the Republicans, but Bob, how concerning is this for Democrats if the socialists have a good day tomorrow in Michigan?
3: Very much. Very, very much.
2: It's concerning, and there doesn't seem to be much they can do to stop it unless they get trounced in November, maybe. I don't know. El Saeed says, I'm not a Democratic Socialist, and the DSA has not endorsed him. But the DSA ground operation's working for you, so what is that supposed to tell us about your campaign? So Henry Olson, I know you know who he is, Bob. This guy crunches numbers, great political guy. We've had him on this show a couple times. He writes columns occasionally for the Washington Post. He concludes that El Saeed's favored to win. So
3: it sure sounds like it. It does. And a couple of headlines last week, Trump's popularity dropped to a low point in this term, maybe a low point ever, I'm not sure, but it was a low point for now.
2: Mm-hmm.
3: And that's particularly because of the war and the ramifications of the war, costs, expenses, other things, and just turmoil in the world.
2: Yeah.
3: He's certainly making a tremendous effort right now to find a path to peace. It's from everything I've read today and over the weekend. And I certainly hope it happens that way.
2: I do too.
3: If it did, then his stock begins to come back.
2: Mm-hmm.
3: And that would help Republicans in the midterm. But as long as he can point to situations like Michigan, he's going to be able to stir up his base, despite the fact that they may be upset about the war or something else.
2: Yeah.
3: It's bad stuff. It's wrong.
2: It may be the inhibitor to what might have been a big night or a big election cycle for the Democrats, but we'll see how it plays out. Out in Ohio, Republican Senator Bernie Moreno writes of his son-in-law, Republican Congressman Max Miller, if there are any basic standards of character required to hold elected office, Max Miller fails them. He should not serve in the House of Representatives. I believe Max Miller needs to seek professional help and end the clear pattern of abuse he has left in his wake. I believe he should not be free to continue endangering others until he does. That's the dude's father-in-law, Bob. Mike DeWine, he's kind of concerned. There are domestic abuse allegations that have been rolling up against Republican Congressman Max Miller. Across party lines, politicians are concerned about multiple women's claims of domestic violence by Miller. He's a second-term Republican representing Northeast Ohio, close to President Trump. He's been accused by his ex-wife of domestic abuse against her and the 2-year-old daughter. He's a House member. I guess he's got to be running. I don't know what his situation is as to whether or not he's running unopposed or not or has any competition at all. But this guy ought to get out if this is all true. Don't you think, Bob?
3: He should, it sounds like, from everything that's been documented so far.
2: I mean,
3: you don't see many headlines where a father-in-law disses a son-in-law to the max.
2: Yeah.

0: No, but Ms. Moreno, the daughter of Senator Bernie Moreno, has said that Mr. Miller scalded her chest and stomach by throwing hot water from a skillet at her body, held a gun to her head, pushed her against a wall, hit her head, and fractured their daughter's collarbone. And Bruce Rochelle, how's this guy serving Congress that is not serving time? I mean, that's asinine to me. That's one thing I don't understand. All right, before we go, we got a call. Al, hello, Al. How are you? You're on with Bob Babbage.
1: Hey, Dave and Bob, how you doing, guys?
0: Doing fine. Al, how are you?
1: I'm doing great. Bob, how many Fastening Farm events have you been to while making observation of that event?
2: Ooh, I've been to started in the mid-'80s and have made for sure 3 out of 4 ever since, maybe more.
0: Yeah, he's got a big collection of those laminate backstage fancy farm passes if you go to his office.
2: Of course, being on KET is great. I love getting to do it with Trey and Amy and John and other friends. But, you know, being removed from all that excitement is a little different for us. It's certainly more comfortable, and the temperature's right.
0: Yeah.
2: But different.
1: Well, I just have one question. Covering those events over the few decades that you've been, has anybody been just an overwhelming underdog that's went down to Fancy Farm and that event propelled them into upsetting someone? You know, like Booker, I think he's probably is down numbers to Andy Barr. Was Wallace Wilkerson down to John Brown when he went down there? Or can you think of anybody else that was down substantially and came back to upset the incumbent or the ones that had the political advantage before that event?
0: Good question.
2: Yeah, we didn't always get the whole primary field at Fancy Farm the year before. It just didn't work out that way. But I'm trying to think, and I'll if you'll be with us on Friday, I'll try to see if some of my circle of friends can think of anyone who you know, jumped up on the stage to speak and jumped up in the minds of the public to win.
0: I mean, Scotty Bazza hurt himself one year at Fancy Farm. I mean, you can hurt yourself. Probably you can. It's easier to hurt yourself or do lasting damage negatively than it is than if you just gave a traditional speech.
2: Yep. And I said, it's very sad that Senator McConnell couldn't be there because he always drew a crowd. He loved the thing, and he'd even laugh at the jokes about him, or at least snicker when somebody had a good one, and then he'd get it right back.
0: Yeah, no,
2: this would have been his big farewell, and not to have it is a sad thing.
0: He would go even when it wasn't an election year for him.
2: That's right.
0: He would still go to that event. Al, thanks for the call. Appreciate it. Bob, thanks, buddy. We'll talk to you on Friday.
2: Catch you then. Thanks.
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0: Thunderstorm chance, high 85 and then upper 80s and sunny for Thursday. Sunny 82 at 97.3 FM and 590 AM WVLK. And let's see if there's bumper cars going on out there. Dieter Ransdell has Lexington traffic.
4: We have a little bumper cars. First, a stalled vehicle inbound Alumni Drive at New Circle Road. The outside left turn lane is blocked. And our bumper cars, an injury collision inbound Nicholasville Road at East Tiverton Way. The middle and right lanes are blocked at this time, so avoid that if you can. I'm Deidre, and that's your traffic on 97.3 FM WVLK.
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0: right, Wallet Hub has done a couple of things I was going to bring up here. Wallet Hub doing their famous data dives here. Let's see. Let me make sure I got my second Wallet Hub data dive story here somewhere. Anyway, yeah, I do. All right, here we go. First of all, where do we spend the most on clothes? What city? What city spends the most on clothes? New study, this is Wallet Hub, looked into who spends the most and least on clothing. Not overall, but as a percentage of their income. As part of the analysis, they compared the average prices of stuff like a men's dress shirt, a pair of boys' jeans, and a pair of women's slacks in 100 cities, then measured those costs against each city's median household income. In the end, they determined that the U.S. city that spends the most on clothes is Cleveland. Cleveland, people there spend 3.5% of their income on clothing. Okay. Next is Baton Rouge. Let's see, what else? Toledo. Yeah, there's a lot of fashion plates up there in Toledo. New Orleans, Newark, Lexington, Kentucky. Lubbock, Texas, and San Antonio, Texas. Rounding out the top 10, our cost of clothing, what we spend as a percentage of our median monthly income, we spend just a shade over 2.5% of our median monthly income on clothes. 2.5%. Of the 100 cities they considered, the one that spends the least is Gilbert, Arizona. Now, I'm just thinking, how hot is it there? So, yeah, you wouldn't want to spend a lot on clothes because it's probably 100 degrees every day. San Jose, California, yeah, hot. Fremont, California, hot. Scottsdale, Arizona, hot. Irvine, California, hot. There's your bottom five. They spend the least on clothing. Well, it's hot. New York City spends 33rd most. Chicago spends 34th most. And L.A. spends the 38th most. I thought those cities had trendy people. I thought those cities had influencers. The salaries there are also higher, so that might be a percentage of the cost. And then Wallet Hub also ranked the 150 biggest U.S. cities from most to least educated. All right, so 150 biggest cities, that means Louisville and Lexington. And we ranked ahead of Louisville. Lexington, Fayette County ranked 24th. With a total score of just under 65.5. We placed 24th for educational attainment and 27th for quality of education and attainment gap. I mean, you see education all around here, right? We are a big college town with UK, the community college system and whatnot, Transy, Eastern, just down Interstate 75, not that far. So we placed 24th. Louisville, Jefferson County rated at 94th out of 150, score of 49.19. Its educational attainment ranked 81st, quality of education and attainment gap ranking of 102 pulled the city down. All right, let's compare that with the Kentucky Department of Education. The 24-25 K-12 test scores showed three of the 10 highest-rated Kentucky high schools were in Jefferson County. No Fayette County high schools made the top 10. One Fayette County school ranked as the state's top middle school. So how accurate this is, you know, sometimes with the Wallet Hub stuff, it's okay, take it with a little grain of salt, maybe some interest or some accuracy. I don't know. As I've said before, twice I've had one of their representatives on the show, and they're both bad. It's not a good guess, I didn't think. So we did a little. Is that audit coming out from Texas, by the way, tonight? That supposedly is. And then I guess the auditors, the state auditors' audit of the Fayette County public school system will be coming out, because you think that the the Texas audit is not good. Yeah, I know the school system contracted to have that, even when the state was doing their own extensive audit, which, as I've said here before on the show, the city schools are paying for two audits, the one they commissioned from Texas and then the one that the state is doing. The state would have picked up the cost of the audit that Allison Ball is doing, but they told Fayette County's public schools get rid of that Texas audit, and they didn't. So they're on the hook for both. Nice. See how you guys got in the mess you got in. You wonder, though, if one or both of these audits, will the school board use it then as cause to release Demetrius Liggins? Yeah, we got cause right here. Look at it. I mean, look, especially now, if the state auditor were to refer her audit to the attorney general, thinking that this is so egregious, it might even be criminal, so I'm going to send it up to Russell Coleman's office. I don't know. We'll have to wait and see when it comes out. But there was some indication that maybe today or sometime this week, the Texas audit. And as Allison Ball said on the show, she was watching to see when their audit was going to come out. She didn't want to be first. So we shall see. But I think that may be hitting this week. When you get carry out, and I know a lot of you do, or if you have DoorDash or Uber Eats, I mean, when you get food on the go, do you depend mightily on the plastic utensils? You know, they always throw in a handful of, they're wrapped, some single-ply napkin and maybe a fork and a knife, or a fork and a spoon and a knife, whatever. Well, in New Jersey, they've been trying to reduce the use of plastic for years, and this was a law signed back in January by then-Governor Phil Murphy. It took effect on Saturday. Skip the Stuff builds on previous plastic reduction efforts by the legislature in the state, including barring single-use plastic carryout bags and polystyrene foam food containers. They did that in 2022. They restricted the use of plastic straws in 2021. Forget getting a plastic bag if you check out somewhere. That's not going to happen. In fact, even if you ask for a plastic bag, they're not going to give you one. Diners can still avail themselves of freebie plastic knives, forks, and spoons, chopsticks, and condiment packets from takeout orders. But now with this new law, they're going to have to request it. So when you get the bag home, and you know, or this is where you need the plastic utensils. You don't need them at home, because I'm assuming you would have some silverware of some kind. Where you're going to need it is if you're not going to eat it at home. So you may get a bag if states continue to do this sort of thing like Jersey's doing, and you don't have any utensils. You only are going to get them if you asked for them. The reduction will also apply to eat-in restaurants with seating of at least 10 customers, which can now only provide washable utensils for patrons. They got to serve condiments in full-size bottles or reusable containers rather than packets. Do you like this, or is this too much nanny state? Now, I mean, we are learning that the exposure to microplastics and whatnot are concerning. You know, and all this stuff, I guess, eventually gets into our system somehow. The more plastic we use, the more that it's going to invade us. But is this a nanny state? Social media opinion, largely in opposition, calling it virtue signaling by Democrats. It's obviously something Democrats came up with because it makes no sense, said one ex-user. Next will be toilet paper in public bathrooms. God. No. No, we can't. No. I mean, it's cheap enough, the toilet paper. I mean, how much lower can you go other than not providing it and you have to provide it? Ordering food platforms, online platforms like DoorDash and Instacart are bound by the same restrictions and now must default to not providing utensils unless you specifically opt in. Again, if I get carry out and take it home, we don't use them. And then we save them, but it's just, we never use them. I mean, it just needs to be clear that if they want to do this, and I understand, I mean, all right, the exposure to plastics and the environment and all that stuff, but there's also a lot of waste here. Because I know myself, I don't tend to use, normally I don't. But I don't know if there's any other states that do this. Of course, there's states, I was in Colorado, I remember they don't do plastic bags, and California, they probably lead on all this stuff. K-12 schools in the state, both public and private, are exempt from the new law. And state correctional facilities. Well, you know, the plastic knife is a lot less lethal or dangerous than the stainless steel one. So I can see why state correctional facilities. Yeah, we'll go ahead and serve the food with plastic utensils. Healthcare facilities are also exempt. Food court restaurants are exempt until August of next year. You get a warning for the first violation. Second brings fines of up to $100 a day. Each subsequent violation, $250 a day for this. No plastic utensils unless you request. Then you can have it. This is one thing that's wrong with our country. We do need immigration reform, and you've heard me say this before, and I still believe it. We need some of these immigrant workers. We just do. We need the skilled ones. We need medical skilled workers. We need doctors like crazy and nurses, and we need medical skilled help. Now, I don't know what the tech industry needs, but I know we need them in medicine, and then you also need them in some other fields like construction and agriculture. And the Department of Homeland Security Secretary Mark Wayne Mullen wants to try to find some sort of immigration reform, but rage has boiled over after Mullen on Saturday spoke about immigration reform at the National Governors Association summer meeting in Oklahoma City, drawing a distinction between immigrants pursuing legal status and those who aren't. He called for, now look, but the Trump administration's throwing out those that are even pursuing legal status. People are getting busted, getting on an airplane when their visa might have expired, and they're trying to get another visa or get the visa renewed, and they're getting arrested. A couple hours later, so Mullen is getting heat from MAGA voices. They say he's too quick to please ambitious Democrats, far too conciliatory in his tone when describing a pillar mission of the department. And Mullen, I guess, caved to the pressure. A couple hours later, he posted on X, no amnesty for illegal aliens ever. And the president likes the numbers, I think. The arrests, the removals, the detention population up. So that's probably why he's standing by Mullen so far. But is there a problem in trying to find, and I'm not, look, it may never be found, but trying to find some ground in terms of immigration and enforcement here. I mean, we are going to need, it seems to me, an immigrant workforce that, yes, that may be covered by a work visa, temporary visa of some kind. And I know overstaying visas is a problem. That's probably how a lot of people ended up staying here illegally or being here illegally. They may have come here legally to start with, but that had run out a long time ago. Mullen, here's the problem for Mullen. He got praise from at least two potential 2028 Democratic presidential candidates, and in this day and age, you can't have that. What's the matter with trying to do immigration reform? Drawing the distinction between immigrants who want to be here legally, but it's a process. If we're able to keep track of who's here and doing it the right way as opposed to somebody who's just hiding out. The Maryland governor lathered Mullen with praise at the National Governors Association, saying there's, quote, there's been an absolute difference in what we've seen from the start of the administration until now. Mullen, for his part, acknowledged from the stage talking to Moore quite a bit. But you can't do that these days. You know, MAGA's all up in this guy's grill now, in Mullen's grill. Screaming to the president, oh, you got to get rid of this guy. Mullen got fired last month from MAGA after DHS ordered ICE officers to suspend most vehicle stops. And then the president came out and said, no, we're not doing that. We're not going to suspend vehicle stops. But what's the matter with trying to find, I mean, we need to try to find some answers in terms of health care. We sure as hell are going to have to find some answers for Social Security, Medicaid, and Medicare. That may be the one thing that gets some of these legislators voted out. You know, we always say vote out the bums, but we don't do it, by and large. That would do it. If Social Security recipients got a 20 to 30% reduction in their benefits, now it's pitchfork time, I think. That would rile them up. And you can't blame them. So anyway, I don't know if Mullen's just trying to be a people pleaser or what, but be good to have at least talk. I'm not sure you can get there. One last thing. If you like the UK football posters, they do a basketball poster too that Kroger puts out. I'm told they're out today. Will Stein's on the front. Well, yeah, because we don't know what the other players look like. I mean, there's 40-some-odd players, new ones on this team. We don't know who the hell they are. We don't know what they look like. That quarterback I might be able to pick out of a lineup because I've seen him address the media a couple of times. And he's got kind of a unique look. But otherwise, yeah, of course Will Stein's on the front of the poster. He's the only guy you know when it comes to Kentucky football right now, right? I mean, he's the one guy you could pick out. If you had 10 guys line up, okay, one guy's associated with UK football, who is it? Maybe you get Will Stein. But anyway, those posters are out at Kroger, right, Deidre? They're free?
1: They are. They went out, I believe they got them to him Saturday. So they're going to be at a premium. Everybody's getting pretty excited about this fall. So
0: yeah,
1: got to grab them.
0: That schedule, though.
1: Oh, it's tough.
0: Rough. But there you go if you want the UK football poster. A couple of text messages from the Stuttgart Motors text line. If the far left gets away with the prisons and police getting rid of them, does this mean that we get to protect ourselves with no limits? If the answer is yes, I'm headed to Bud's. With every credit card I can scrape up, let open season happen. Whoa, calm down there, bucko. We hope it doesn't get to that kind of situation. That would be anarchy and chaos. Cruiser, why would you use plastic when you have fine china? So I'll get out. 80% of heart attacks, microplastics are found. Don't expect Republicans to give a damn. Look, if they want to do this, and yeah, there's a good argument to decreasing the amount of plastic you use. It just needs to get widespread publicity so people know to ask for it if they want it. 3-day forecast. Let's do that first, and we'll check traffic. Clear tonight, 62. Sunny, a little bit warmer, 86. Tomorrow, 85 on Wednesday. Sunny, upper 80s on Thursday. And right now, it's 82 and mostly sunny. At 97.3 FM and 590 AM, WVLK. And here's DJ Ransdell with another look at Lexington traffic.
1: Well, luckily, we have the accident we had been reporting all afternoon, I-64 east at the 105-mile marker in Montgomery County. That has been cleared. Everything is moving smoothly there. A couple of injury collisions to report in Lexington right now. The inner loop of New Circle Road just prior to Boardwalk. We have two lanes blocked. Those are the inner loop side, so be careful there. And inbound Nicholasville Road at East Tiverton Way, the right lane is blocked with an injury collision as well. I'm Deidre, and that's your traffic on 97.3 FM WVLK.
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16: Legal challenges. I'm Lisa Lucera, Fox News. President Trump's latest tariff push facing a lawsuit from more than two dozen states.
17: The states filed the lawsuit at the U.S. Court of International Trade in New York, arguing the tariffs exceed President Trump's legal authority to impose taxes. A group of small businesses also filed suit to block the tariffs last month. The administration announced sweeping tariffs on July 24th, accusing the EU and other trading partners of not doing enough to stop the flow of goods made with forced labor. Earlier this year, the U.S. Supreme Court blocked so-called reciprocal tariffs imposed by the president.
16: Fox's Jared Halpern at the White House. President Trump says it's Iran's last chance to move ahead with a peace deal.
18: This is not something that, if it doesn't happen, this is a last chance for them to sign a good document.
16: The president with the comments at the White House this morning, adding the first phase is the opening of the Strait of Hormuz. The second phase, he says, will be for Iran to get rid of its nuclear program, which he says will take a while. The Senate expected to vote tomorrow on the confirmation of Todd Blanche as attorney general. After two Republican holdouts, Senators Tom Tillis and John Cornyn changed their minds after he agreed to end the so-called anti-weaponization fund. Senate Democratic leader Chuck Schumer says he still has a problem with Blanche's nomination.
19: Blanche is still perfectly fine with giving Trump a permission slip to commit tax fraud to the tune of tens of millions of dollars. Is the Senate GOP willing to go along with Trump's tax fraud? Blanche certainly is.
16: The fund was part of President Trump's settlement with the IRS. Democrats and some Republicans expressed concerns it would be used to pay his allies and January 6th defendants. Wall Street, the Dow hit its first record close since July 6th, gaining 693 points. The Nasdaq up 540. 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
20: Here's your LEX 18 storm tracker forecast. Seeing our temperatures reach the lower 80s by Monday afternoon, it's going to be an absolutely gorgeous summer day to start off the first full week of August. Still looking at a partly cloudy sky, and some of us might see a spot shower this afternoon, but I do think a lot of us, if not all of us, will be dry throughout the day. Overnight, temperatures drop down in the lower 60s, and those rain chances will slowly creep up through Tuesday, Wednesday, and the rest of the work week as highs will reach the upper 80s. I'm meteorologist Patrick Herring on Lexington's News, Traffic and Weather.

0: not just Orthodox Jews, but Jews, period. He was a brilliant, brilliant man. I'll be right back.
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22: As a parent, when you send your kid off to school in the morning, you know that they're going to be learning, they're going to be spending time with their friends. But a new study out of UCSF found adolescents are spending an average of 70 minutes of their school day on their phones. Now, some kids will say they need their phones to help with schoolwork, but this study found that they were spending the vast majority of their screen time on TikTok, Instagram, and Snapchat. Not really apps that you're going to be turning to for homework help. Now, the study's lead author said, don't blame kids for using their phones at school. Teach them how to resist them. Focus on what they'd get by putting them aside rather than what you're taking away. Explain how phones could hurt their academic performance, and also remind them of this. Nothing takes the place of real face-to-face friendships. I'm Dr. Sanjay Gupta, helping you live a better life.
23: She's kind of a big deal. Some people like to say it's only because of how she looks. She sticks her tongue out a lot. But there's just something about her that makes people do crazy things, like get tattoos of her face, or wait in line for hours just to say hi. Lil Bub is a 2-year-old cat, an Instagram celebrity with a following bigger than some 90s television stars. And it all started because she was adopted. You can't buy a best friend like Lil Bub, but you can adopt one. 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

0: You know, I used to make fun of Josh Gottheimer, the congressman from northern New Jersey. But I got to give him a little credit here. He's been taking on the communists and the Islamists, like few others. And yes, he's Jewish, but he also is not a communist, and he cares about his party. Believe it or not, I care about the Democrat Party. I don't want us having to be concerned every election cycle if we Republicans don't win and the Democrats do win, then we're going to lose our country. I'm old enough to remember when that wasn't the case. The Joe Liebermans of the world. The Scoop Jacksons. Patrick Moynihan's. John Kennedy's. So many. So many. But that's not the case today. That's not the case at all. And if you stand up and you're a Democrat to this movement, like Fetterman does, and Gottheimer does, and a few others, but not many, you're really putting your career on the line, your political career. You absolutely are. Because these Democrat primaries, they're low turnout events. And so when you have a real hyped up bunch of revolutionaries, whether they be Islamists or communists or both, you know, you're putting your career on the line through these primaries. So here he is on Fox News yesterday, cut 8, go.
1: Well, obviously I'm a very proud, common sense Democrat, and I don't think DSA members are Democrats. They're socialists, right? And I'm all for them having their own party if they want one. But if they're trying to take over our party, that's unacceptable to me. And their values, their ideas, and, are certainly not in line with ours, and they don't support our leadership. They're trying to use the Democratic Party as a vessel for their ideas. And as you heard in some of these conventions, literally they're supporting the Communist Manifesto and Trotsky. They're anti-American. They're anti-cop. They don't believe in borders, and frankly, the good news is there's only about 150,000 of them registered, and there's 45 million Democrats, and so we should make it very clear that they're not Democrats, and they're not welcome in the Democratic Party.
0: And you should, but the problem is your leadership does not. And all I keep hearing is big tent, big tent, big tent, big tent for Trotskyites, big tent for Maoists, big tents for Jew haters, Christian haters, American haters. That's not a big tent. It's a mental institution. It's a big mental institution. And yet here we have, when we return, here we have Joe Manchin, Heather Manchin, I guess that's his daughter. I think it is. But in any event, they're on with Margaret Brennan on Deface the Nation. She's a disgrace. And she's shocked that Manchin won't support a socialist candidate. They're not socialist candidates. They are Marxist candidates. I'll be right back.
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4: Here's your LEX 18 Storm Tracker forecast. Seeing our temperatures reach the lower 80s by Monday afternoon, it's going to be an absolutely gorgeous summer day to start off the first full week of August. Still looking at a partly cloudy sky, and some of us might see a spot shower this afternoon, but I do think a lot of us, if not all of us, will be dry throughout the day. Overnight, temperatures drop down in the lower 60s, and those rain chances will slowly creep up through Tuesday, Wednesday, and the rest of the work week as highs will reach the upper 80s. I'm meteorologist Patrick Herring on Lexington's news, traffic, and weather station, 97.3 WVLK.
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1: Welcome back, America. From me, you'll get the unvarnished truth. I will tell you exactly what I think and why I think what I think. I don't operate in conspiracy theories or bigotry or racism, for that matter. Absolutely don't. Margaret Brennan on Deface the Nation. She's shocked that Joe Manchin won't support a socialist candidate. But they're not socialists, ladies and gentlemen. They're communists or Marxists, either, depending on what you prefer. Marxist is the more accurate word. But let's do this. Here it is. Cut nine. This is why so many of these Sunday shows are just terrible. Except mine, of course. Cut nine. Go.
2: Heather, could you ever support a self-described socialist candidate?
3: No.
4: No way. My no. God, no.
2: And even it surprises, if they have some good ideas?
4: Oh, I support the good ideas, but how could you support some of the crazy stuff they're for? Have you seen their platform? They're for dismantling everything that we know, whether it be the structure of government, Congress itself, or the Senate they want to get rid of. And then they start talking about all the crazy things. No police, no this, no this, no that. Mm-hmm. Are you crazy? We want a crime-free area. We have to have police for that.
2: Yeah.
4: We want a strong defense. We want a strong border. But if Democrats can't say that, and they start lining up with the socialist demands about what you are to be a socialist, energy will be gone. There'll be no energy, okay? We have right now a tremendous amount of energy we're producing, and the world depends more on us than ever before.
1: And I love the way they call themselves democratic socialists. If you're a socialist, you can't be democratic. Socialism, in its definitional, mode, is the government owning the source of production and property. How's that democratic? And then, of course, you need the heavy hand of a very strong police state, don't you? Every one of these communist regimes, that's what they've got. And yet they will say these things, and they're not challenged in any effective way, ever. Which is why they don't come on this program. I've told you before, I don't talk to other radio hosts and podcasters and this crap. I want to deal with these people who are elected or seek to be elected, or so-called scholars, that sort of thing. And so we have somebody called Malat Kairos. She's Colorado 1st Congressional District, a Democratic Socialist candidate that is a Marxist. And she's on PBS's Firing Line with Margaret Hoover. Now, it's unfortunate because Firing Line, when it was William F. Buckley Jr., was really a show I had to watch every single weekend. And I was a teenager. I just couldn't get enough of it. And often, the great Tom Sowell was on the program, or you might have Milton Friedman on the program. He had leftists that he debated with, too. Not other hosts, professors, activists, scholars, that sort of thing. So here she is. The first one speaking is Kairos, and she knocked off a very liberal Democrat. I believe this is Denver, the 1st District. Cut 10, go.
3: I don't think there's anything more American than subscribing to an economic philosophy that, as the evidence shows, is the only one that's actually capable of delivering things like life, liberty, and the pursuit of happiness. I really can't think
5: Socialism
3: of anything
5: has proven to deliver on the values of the Declaration of Independence more than capitalism has.
3: Yeah. When we talk about capitalism, one of the things that folks talk about with capitalism is a theory is that it's responsible for, delivering people out of poverty here in the U.S.
5: More people out of poverty around the world than any other economic system.
3: Yeah. Yes, which isn't the entire story. At the same time that a lot of folks were getting delivered out of poverty, there were a lot of social safety programs that were also being created at the same time. A lot of fair labor laws that were being enacted.
1: Okay, let's stop. Let's just stop. We wouldn't have electricity, the switch, if it wasn't for capitalism. We wouldn't have running hot and cold clean water if it wasn't for capitalism. We wouldn't have the automobile or trucks if it wasn't for capitalism. We wouldn't have the most plentiful and variety of food on the face of the earth if it wasn't for capitalism, our farmers, our truckers, our grocery store owners. We wouldn't have the vast majority of the things that we have in what is the most successful and prosperous society mankind has ever established if it wasn't for capitalism. She can talk about all these government programs, but government programs mean nothing, zero, if you don't have a broad middle class that earns a very good income, certainly compared to the rest of the world, and creates the wealth that can be taxed to create these government programs. Let us not confuse one with the other. I love it when they always talk about, well, unfettered capitalism. Unfettered capitalism. We don't want unfettered capitalism. We haven't had unfettered capitalism in 125 years. But let us be abundantly clear that it is capitalism that has created the prosperity and wealth in this nation, that has created the vast middle class in this nation, not government. If government could do it, North Korea would be the most prosperous nation on the face of the earth, wouldn't it? Cuba would be one of the most prosperous nations on the face of the earth, wouldn't it? And I can go down the list, couldn't I? The people in Venezuela have been starving and starving and starving some more, but that's turning around because what? Because the communist leader has been captured, is in prison, charged with what he was trying to do to our country, murdered God knows how many people, like his predecessor did. Is there any question that capitalist and open societies are more prosperous or more humane than communist regimes and their police states? There's no question about it, is there? And so they'll talk about, look at this, we have Social Security, we have this, we have that, we have this. Yes, we do. And they bankrupted it. It's going bankrupt in 6 years. They will talk to you about fair labor laws. Fair labor laws don't mean a thing if you don't have a job. And the reason you have a job is not because of fair labor laws, it's because of capitalism. Go ahead.
3: Rights that workers were taking back to make sure that they were not working in unsafe conditions, to make sure that they were earning fair wages. That is not capitalism, right? Unfettered capitalism.
1: But it is capitalism. Every one of those institutions, every one of those businesses, large, medium, and small, are created by capitalism. And they make, quote-unquote, fair wages, pensions, medical coverage, all possible. All of it. Socialism does not. Because socialism doesn't create anything. Socialism is about the government owning the big chunks of the private sector. Socialism doesn't create prosperity. Where does it create prosperity, and how does it do that? How is it even possible for it to do it? Go ahead.
3: Where the capitalists, the owners of the means of production, are the only ones that are calling the shots, and you are lucky to have
1: the capitalists
3: job.
1: Aren't the only ones calling the shots. In fact, capitalism is very, very quote-unquote democratic. Why? Anybody know? You've heard of the stock market, right? Whether you believe it or not, most of you are in the stock market. Most of your pensions have some relationship to the stock market. Or you can be if you wish to be. You can be if you wish to be. And also, you have the freedom to move around. That's not true in these communist societies. You have a job on an assembly line. You're going to work on that assembly line for 30 years, whether you want to or not. If you want to in America, fine. If you don't, you can do something else. Not so in communist regimes. That's your job. That's your status. That's it. Would you rather work on an assembly line in America or an assembly line in Russia? Would you rather work on an assembly line in America or an assembly line in any communist regime? Of course, in America. You don't have people leaving America to move to communist regimes. You have people trying to escape communist regimes to come to America. That is freedom. That is mobility. And they're not coming here for socialism. They're certainly not coming here for communism. They're coming here for freedom and, yes, capitalism. Tell me, how many of these socialist societies, quote-unquote, can a poor person get rich? None. Zero. Because you don't have the freedom to do it. Go ahead.
3: Deal with the conditions. Socialism is about delivering democracy in the workplace. And
1: socialism
3: sure
1: can't deliver democracy in a workplace. How does socialism deliver democracy in a workplace? It doesn't. Go ahead.
3: The say about the conditions that they're working in, about negotiating for the kind of
1: the conditions that they're working in. Tell me. Where are conditions better? In American capitalist businesses or in communist-controlled businesses in Cuba, in North Korea, in Nicaragua, in communist China, or you name it? And by the way, we haven't even gotten to the issue of civil liberties, have we? No. Go ahead.
3: Fair for the labor that they are contributing to whatever industry it is that they're working in. And I also think that, you know, when folks think of capitalism...
1: All I know is we have the greatest middle class on the face of the earth, the wealthiest middle class on the face of the earth, the best fed, the best clothed, the best house middle class on the face of the earth, because the middle class, small business people, they're not all union laborers, but we have union laborers, non-union laborers. All kinds of people are in the middle class. Of course, we don't have classes in this country, so you have to play along and discuss this stuff. And really, the opportunity to make something with yourself and to become wealthier, if you wish, is only in a capitalist system. You don't hear all the great stories coming out of communist societies or socialist economies of people starting from the very bottom and getting wealthy, do you? Do you? And where are all the patents? Where are all the inventions coming from? Whether it's medical technology, whether it's drugs that improve your life or extend your life. Where do they come from? They come from socialism and communism, or do they come from capitalism? There's plenty of countries out there, folks, that are communist, plenty of countries out there that are economically socialist. And everybody's free to go join them and have a hell of a good time. But you wouldn't do it, would you? Because you wouldn't have half of what you have. And you wouldn't even get to decide if you get to keep it. I find it interesting that she never mentions, when she talks about these programs that her government has, like I said, that they've destroyed Social Security, they're destroying Medicare, that they're giving Medicaid to illegal aliens, so they're destroying that program. They never talk about the massive debt they're creating, which creates inflation and affects all of your pensions, all of your savings, all of your income. They never talk about that side of big centralized government, do they? Never. They never talk about the hundreds of billions of dollars that are wasted every single year of your hard-earned tax dollars. Every year, $250 billion. $250 billion. They never talk about that. The waste and the graft and the corruption through their redistribution of wealth. It's funny she didn't mention it. It's funny Margaret Hoover didn't either. I'll be right back.
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23: As a parent, when you send your kid off to school in the morning, you know that they're going to be learning, they're going to be spending time with their friends, but... new study out of UCSF found adolescents are spending an average of 70 minutes of their school day on their phones. Now, some kids will say they need their phones to help with schoolwork, but this study found that they were spending the vast majority of their screen time on TikTok, Instagram, and Snapchat, not really apps that you're going to be turning to for homework help. Now, the study's lead author said, "Don't blame kids for using their phones at school. Teach them how to resist them. Focus on what they'd get by putting them aside rather than what you're taking away. Explain how phones could hurt their academic performance, and also remind them of this. Nothing takes the place of real face-to-face friendships." I'm Dr. Sanjay Gupta, helping you live a better life.
24: He has an overbite that makes him look like a cartoon character, a slightly crooked eye, and an uncommonly wrinkly neck. In the right light, he can look a little like a garden gnome. 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

0: 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All right. Let us continue here, Mr. Producer. Let's see. More of her, Malat Kiros. By the way, if she's the same one I'm thinking of, and I get confused because they're all kind of flunkies, I think she's like 29, 30. She is a failed lawyer, something of that sort. That's my recollection. If I'm wrong, so be it. Which one is it? Let's go to 11. Go.
1: Are you a communist?
2: No, I'm not a communist.
1: How do you tackle the criticism that some members of the DSA, including half of the DSA leadership, seem to call themselves communist?
2: Yeah, well, you know, some members of the Democratic Party are proudly proclaiming themselves as capitalists, and it's a big tent, right? But again, at the end of the day, it's up to the voters, right?
0: Okay, first of all, right? What is up to the voters? She's asking you what you stand for, not that it's up to the voters. Yeah, she's a commie. She just doesn't want to say it, folks. That's the bottom line, because she's afraid she'll lose her race. Go ahead.
2: Claimed communist actually wins an election, then it's just noise from the Republican Party. There's no one who's actually winning with that.
1: Why are they using that rhetoric?
2: Because I think the Republican Party, and frankly, the oligarchy that largely stands behind the Republican Party.
0: Ah, they're calling themselves communists, these others, because of the Republican Party and the oligarchy that stands behind the Republican Party. Now, many of you are Republicans, right? Well, what's the oligarchy that stands behind us? Do you even know what the hell they're talking about? Look how they talk about us. We Republicans, we have an oligarchy behind us. Like who? What? What are they talking about? What oligarchy? We don't have a George Soros, do we? No, we don't. An oligarchy behind us. What a fraud, phony, and fool. I'll be right back.
3: 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Hamilton built.
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12: A warning for Iran. I'm Lisa Lacera, Fox News. President Trump says he was ready to hit Iran again, but he told reporters several Middle Eastern countries asked him not to. Fox's Lucas Tomlinson is at the White House.
13: In the Oval Office, I asked the president if talks were back on or they're off after Arab leaders led by Saudi Arabia called President Trump over the weekend to tell him to call off the planned airstrikes.
14: They're going on right now. It's an amazing thing. We have a little problem with Iran because we have many talks and we'll say we have or we don't have. You know, we're straight about it. But they deny it. But they're not denying it now.
13: The president also taking a Truth Social earlier, saying nothing gets through Iran, talking about the blockade, unless we want it to. And nothing will get through unless a deal or total surrender is accomplished.
12: Any deal, the president says, would be in two phases. The first, the opening of the Strait of Hormuz. The second, with Iran agreeing to give up its nuclear weapons. 25 states have sued the Trump administration over its latest round of tariffs, calling them a pretext for replacing the import taxes the Supreme Court struck down in February. Hundreds of buildings destroyed and about 67,000 forced from their homes in devastating wildfires in Washington state.
15: Spokane Mayor Lisa Brown said while crews continue to assess communities and how bad the damage is, word on individual properties won't come quickly.
16: It could be a week. It could be weeks, depending on where your home and property is. And so we just are really asking people, be patient.
15: Governor Ferguson said federal resources are already headed to the state.
12: Fox's Gernal Scott. No deaths have been reported. The fires in Washington among several that have sprung up across the western U.S. Health officials in Michigan say two people have died in the cyclospora outbreak, adding both had underlying health conditions that may have been impacted by the parasite. 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
17: Here's your LEX 18 storm tracker forecast. Seeing our temperatures reach the lower 80s by Monday afternoon, it's going to be an absolutely gorgeous summer day to start off the first full week of August. Still looking at a partly cloudy sky, and some of us might see a spot shower this afternoon, but I do think a lot of us, if not all of us, will be dry throughout the day. Overnight, temperatures drop down in the lower 60s, and those rain chances will slowly creep up through Tuesday, Wednesday, and the rest of the work week as highs will reach the upper 80s. I'm meteorologist Patrick Herring on Lexington's news, traffic, and weather station, 97.3 WVLK.
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31: As a parent, when you send your kid off to school in the morning, you know that they're going to be learning, they're going to be spending time with their friends. But new study out of UCSF found adolescents are spending an average of 70 minutes of their school day on their phones. Now, some kids will say they need their phones to help with schoolwork, but this study found that they were spending the vast majority of their screen time on TikTok, Instagram, and Snapchat. Not really apps that you're going to be turning to for homework help. Now, the study's lead author said, don't blame kids for using their phones at school. Teach them how to resist them. Focus on what they'd get by putting them aside rather than what you're taking away. Explain how phones could hurt their academic performance, and also remind them of this. Nothing takes the place of real face-to-face friendships. I'm Dr. Sanjay Gupta, helping you live a better life.
32: Is here. Now, broadcasting from the underground command post, deep in the bowels of a hidden bunker, somewhere under the brick and steel of a nondescript building, we've once again made contact with our leader, Mark Levin.
33: All right, I want to continue going through this because there was a lot of it over the weekend, and then we'll move on. And then we will move on. Because there's a lot to move on to. We have here the president in the Oval Office talking about the communists. Not the Islamists, mind you, just the communists. Cut four, go.
34: We want to get rid of the U.S. Senate. I don't like a lot of Senate, just to be honest with you. I don't want to get rid of the Senate. We want to get rid of the Supreme Court. They want to put now 21 or 23 people, that's the real, on the Supreme Court, or get rid of it. They want to get rid of the presidency. They want to have an appointed executive running. That's a communist thing, you know? That's a communist thing. These are sick people. And, you know, I said it the other day, and it maybe doesn't sound that important, but when a country goes bad, like look at the blue cities, what do they have in common aside from massive crime? Much more crime. The Republicans have very little crime. But what do the blue cities have in mind? And also, you can say this with nations when they go bad. The blue cities have something in common, crime, high crime, vicious, violent crime. But what do they have in common? They're all dirty. They're filthy, dirty.
33: Mm-hmm. Cut five, go.
35: Newt said that if Democrats get back into power, what is happening in Spain awaits America. What should voters in other countries with elections coming up soon take away from what's going on in Spain?
34: You have to be very careful with the whole socialist thing. I think in many cases it's much more than socialist. They skipped socialism. They went directly to communism. But when I saw what happened in Spain, I said, you know, we had a version of that. You could say much worse. We allowed 25 million people under Joe Biden, the Democrats. We had open borders, and countries all over the world, almost all of them, sent people that they don't want into our country. And we've gotten a lot of them out, and we're getting more, including murders. And I always say 11,888. That was the number of murders. Many of them committed more than one murder. And we're going to be just like that if you put these lunatics in that I see running for office.
33: Mm-hmm. Bernie Sanders on Meet the Depressed. Now, I want you to understand. So Bernie Sanders is on Meet the Depressed, right? Ayanna Pressley, that nut job from Boston, she was on MS Now. This Malat Kiros was on PBS on Firing Line. I'm just going through how this works. So all these people are promoted, and there's more, and there's more. And it's, they're turning these people into rock stars. Here's Bernie Sanders on Meet the Depressed with his usual BS, cut 15, go.
3: But I'm mostly confident that the American people know that our country today is moving in a very, very bad direction. At a time when we have more income and wealth inequality than we've ever had.
33: We don't have more income and wealth inequality. Absolutely not. And the top 10% of income earners are paying 80% of the income taxes. Where you have a lot of inequality is in the blue states versus the red states, where the tax rates are much higher, sales taxes are much higher, and the quality of living is much lower. And there's nothing the federal government can do about that. There's nothing the private sector can do about that. But even if this economy were blowing up in growth and so forth and so on, it's doing quite well, actually, when you look at the numbers, Bernie Sanders would be attacking it. He'd be attacking wealth. He'd be attacking the wealthy. He'd be attacking, you know, capitalism. Understand something. The guy's been a communist. He's actually been a Stalinist since he was a teenager. And so our economy has had different levels of growth, different levels of recession. In other words, it's a vibrant economy, and sometimes it's hot and sometimes it's not. But his ideology has never changed. It doesn't change. He was saying the same things during Reagan when we had massive economic growth. Same things. He says the same things no matter what, no matter who's president, no matter what the economy's doing. That it's horrible, that the oligarchs are out there, that the middle class is suffering. And people can buy into this. And let me tell you why. Even though many of you are earning more than you've ever earned, or you're doing quite well, you're comfortable at least, right? You have a home, you have a family, you're taking care of them, and you're proud of what you do. But everybody has problems in their life. Everybody. Could be a family member, could be something at work, something in your business. It could be something that creates a hiccup economically for you, or you're having a tough few months, something like that's happening. It's the nature of living. It's the nature of humanity. This is what they try to exploit. The imperfect life. The imperfect life. They don't compare the American economy to Britain, to France, anywhere in Europe, anywhere in the third world. They don't compare capitalism to actual communist regimes and even socialists. No. They just tell you that this country is rotten, that the oligarchs are in charge, that there's income disparities like we can't believe, and so forth and so on. We've talked about this before. Even if there are income disparities, what does it have to do with you? Absolutely nothing. If you have a good job, you're earning good wages, you put food on the table, you're taking care of your family, you got a wonderful family, you're living a decent life, maybe you can take a trip here and there, and just you're living better than most human beings have ever lived on the face of the earth. But Bernie wants you to know that you could be millionaires, or you could be doing better, but for this guy, but for that guy. Now, this is the nature of communism. Excuse me. And just understand, in communist regimes, as I said earlier, you have nothing. You don't own anything. You work for the state. And the state will determine what you get and what you don't get. And when you look at Mondami with these government grocery stores, that's what you get. Government grocery stores. And the problem is, as I've said before, not affordability, but availability. The only reason he's able to have government grocery stores is because of the taxpayer, you in the middle class in New York paying your taxes. And using the private sector to create the food, to transport the food, and to put the food on the shelves. All he's involved in is subsidizing it. That's it. You got a city, 8-9 million people in the city, 20 million in the metropolitan area, give or take. And he's opening, what, 70 stores? I've said before, I think I wrote it in Liberty and Tyranny, if the government were in charge of feeding us, we'd all starve to death. And that's true. And that's true. And so America's not moving into a bad place, except for people like Bernie Sanders who are dragging us into this place. Go ahead.
3: Of America. What's going on now makes the Gilded Age of Rockefeller look like a egalitarian utopia.
33: Okay, so he comes into this program, he sits with his staff, they come up with the Gilded Age of Rockefeller like an egalitarian utopia. Okay. Is that clever? Isn't that stupid? Isn't that really stupid? Now, what did Rockefeller do? Does anybody know what Rockefeller did? He did more to create the modern industrial society than any other person. And there were many of them. They call them robber barons, but they're not robber barons. They were massive capitalists. And if they hadn't amassed the capital, you know, they call them monopolies. Well, there was no massive oil industry with pipelines and refineries until Rockefeller created it. So they, and look at that. He had a monopoly. He created that aspect of the industry. Just like Carnegie created, really, the steel industry. There are others, but he was the one that really created it. Just like Ford really created the automobile industry. It's not that they created monopolies. They had to have a massive concentration of capital to create these industries. There was no government subsidy. These weren't government ideas. And you wouldn't have had fair wages and all the rest of it if you didn't have these industries and if you didn't have a concentration of wealth that created them. The railroad industry, you needed a concentration of wealth. The government has a concentration of wealth. What the hell does it do with it? Every year they have concentration of wealth, massive, more than any collection of businesses, more than any collection of industries. And they blow a quarter of a trillion a year, and nobody even gives it a second thought. So this Gilded Age of Rockefeller, this jackass flies in private planes. Private planes are first class. Private planes are first class. He's not an oligarch. No, no. The Gilded Age, he talks about a Rockefeller. You know what the Gilded Age of Rockefeller, their words, not mine, but you know what they created? The biggest working class, the biggest middle class humanity has ever known. Ask yourselves, the Communist Revolution, according to Marx and Engels, according to your Communist Manifesto, and they wrote much more than that, but people use that, says that the labor, the workers, will rise up and overthrow the government. But they didn't. They didn't during the Second Industrial Revolution. There was an earlier one, but during the Second Industrial Revolution, they didn't rise up and overthrow the government. They were earning more than they ever earned in their lives, and they had access to more than they ever had in their lives. It wasn't all the situation where everybody's working in steel mills, you know, and dying from this and sweating from that and so forth and so on. There were other businesses. There were other industries. The economy was just booming. Booming after the Civil War, booming during the Civil War, but after the Civil War. And so much of what we have today comes out of that total environment. Marx was proven wrong. There was no proletariat bottom-up revolution. There was a massive middle class like the world had never seen before in the United States of America. Now, we fought over wages and benefits and stuff like that, but we had the ability to fight over wages and benefits because of the wealth that had been created, and not just for the oligarchs, but across the board. Across the board. And the improvement on your life. People no longer had to wash their clothes in the river. People no longer had to salt their food in order to keep it not even fresh.

0: Sanders and his ilk and the rest of them going on and on about the Gilded Age. Rockefeller looks like an egalitarian utopia. Hey, that's clever, Bernie. That's clever. I'll be right back.
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8: 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I'm Dr. Sanjay Gupta, helping you live a better life.
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0: notice there aren't many books on the great inventions of socialism. As a matter of fact, I just Googled it. I don't know that there's any books on the great inventions of socialism. Because socialism is not about creation, inventions, production. It's about what you do with wealth that's created. It doesn't create wealth. So if we had to rely simply on economic socialism, she talks about labor unions. Well, what would you need labor unions for if you're not producing wealth? You wouldn't have any Social Security programs. You wouldn't have any Medicare programs. What would you have? Who would pay the taxes? Hassan Piker, this is a guy that looks like he's constantly constipated, especially in his Mao suit, which really befits him, as would a Nazi uniform for that matter. And he's asked about Hamas's domestic policies on CNN on Friday. Now, first of all, why are they platforming this guy on Friday? You know, ladies and gentlemen, I'm not talking about me. I have enough TV time and radio time, but, you know, I'm not asked to go on these shows. If they did, I'd have to say no anyway because I'm exclusive to Fox, but that's not my point. They keep pushing this guy out there. Now, you might say, well, Mark, why are you talking about him? Why? Because I am disassembling him. That's why. I'm unraveling this lowlife pig. That's why. Let's go to 19, Mr. Producer. Cut 19. Go.
1: If you say you're voting for Hamas, you're voting for limited rights for women. You're voting for homophobia.
2: but I mean, like, this is...
0: Look how he laughs. Like, he's such a sinister, evil little bastard. Go ahead.
1: Voting for Hamas.
3: It's not an endorsement of their domestic policies, but I don't think anyone actually cares about their domestic policies.
0: There you go. There you go. Just dismiss it. The fact that they torture Palestinians, murder Palestinians, the fact that they force little girls into having sex, little boys too, by the way, the fact that they brutalize Palestinians, the fact that they do the same, obviously, to Jews. I'm not worried about their domestic policy. Where are all the women's groups? You know, it always amazes me, and I ask you this, what, every few weeks, folks? Where are these groups? What happened to them? What happened to them? You've got Islamists brutalizing their wives, their multiple wives. You've got them marrying six-year-olds and brutalizing them. You have them raping people and torturing them and doing all kinds of horrendous things. You don't hear a damn thing from these women's groups in this country. Where are the human rights groups? You don't hear from them either. You don't hear them taking on the Islamists. And so you have this guy, Hassan Piker. Hassan Piker. I'm not really worried about that. Nobody's really thinking about that. Don't you get it? Nobody's thinking about it. Maybe they can tell us. Give us a list of 20 of the greatest women, the greatest women leaders in Islam. Where are they, Mr. Producer? Maybe that's another non-existent book. Go ahead.
3: Don't. Every Palestinian, at the end of the day, regardless of their disagreements with Hamas, will always say that Israel is still, the Israeli occupation is the greatest problem.
0: There is no Israeli occupation. And there never has been, and there never will be. And you see, Donny O'Sullivan over at CNN doesn't have the brains, the knowledge, or the guts to push back on anything. Anything. I'll be right back.
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6: Here's your LEX 18 Storm Tracker forecast. Seeing our temperatures reach the lower 80s by Monday afternoon, it's going to be an absolutely gorgeous summer day to start off the first full week of August. Still looking at a partly cloudy sky, and some of us might see a spot shower this afternoon, but I do think a lot of us, if not all of us, will be dry throughout the day. Overnight, temperatures drop down in the lower 60s, and those rain chances will slowly creep up through Tuesday, Wednesday, and the rest of the work week as highs will reach the upper 80s. I'm meteorologist Patrick Herring on Lexington's news, traffic, and weather station, 97.3 WVLK.
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23: What are the chances you are listening to this while drinking a nice hot cup of coffee? If so, don't let me stop you. For years, we've been reporting on the health benefits of coffee, and that's not going to stop today. A new study, this one out of Harvard School of Public Health, found that coffee and tea could help lower your risk of developing dementia. People who enjoyed 1 to 3 caffeinated cups a day saw the biggest impact. In addition to the caffeine, coffee contains hundreds of bioactive compounds that can influence inflammation, glucose metabolism, vascular function, and oxidative stress. It's also possible coffee drinkers might be doing other things that keep them healthy. Eating a more balanced diet, getting plenty of exercise, sleep, not smoking, or drinking too much alcohol. And finally, staying socially active. I'm Dr. Sanjay Gupta, helping you live a better life.
24: U.S. government seems insolvent. It's reported that the Treasury shows about $6 trillion in assets and over $47 trillion in liabilities. Add it all up, and it looks like the U.S. owes more than $130 trillion it doesn't have. 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

0: This is the show the New York Times is afraid of. 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
1: He says, does puker. It's not an endorsement of that, but I don't think anyone actually cares about their domestic policies. I think I should post that, don't you, Rich, or no? I think it's time that these freaks, frauds, and disgusting phonies have to answer for some of the things they're doing. And if this has to be, you know, if this has to be the place that educates America, and that would include other hosts, then so be it. Because I think that's a remarkable thing that this lowlife said. What do you want me to do, Rich? Sorry. Ah, yes, indeed. We love Heggie Ministries here. We love the Heggie family, in fact. In fact, we adore them. Pastor John Heggie, his family. You know, Israel is our vital ally in the Middle East. It defends Judaism. It defends Christianity. It defends our holy sites. Defends the Bible. 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You know, at the end of the tax year, you always look for a deduction. Honey, did we do these deductions or this? This would be a fantastic deduction going to a fantastic cause. And you'll make a difference right now and for the next generation. So important. So vitally important. All right, let's get back to where we were. Let me do this and this. There it is. We already dealt with puker. Now we have Mamdani, speaking of a puker. Now remember, ladies and gentlemen, the Democrats oppose ID for voting. Because they support fraud in voting. This is who they are. This is what they believe in. And now we know about New Jersey. I'm going to get into that in a moment. But it's not just New Jersey. It's all over the country, wherever you are, particularly in the blue states and cities. But Mamdani, with these communist grocery stores, which are really pathetic, so ridiculous. And do you need an identification to go there or work there? What's going on there? Cut 20, go.
2: How are you going to keep people from taking advantage of that, you know, that deal, basically? 30%. And is there going to be a limit on the number of items that someone can take that are discounted at that level from that essential basket?
3: So our RFP makes very clear that this is a program for New Yorkers to be able to put food on the table, not a program for people to be able to make a quick buck through reselling. I'm going to pass it over to our EDC head, Jeannie Pack, to add some additional details.
4: Yeah, so if you look at our RFP for the operator, we are looking to make sure that we target New Yorkers, whether it be at sort of a library card-esque thing, and also we manage who's buying. And it's,
1: A library card, Mr. Producer. Something like that, a library card. Well, what if you're blind? But anyway, a library card. Do people still go to libraries, Mr. Producer? Let me ask you something. If you're fighting for food, if you're that starving, if you're that hungry, and you don't have any money, you think you're in the library? Do you think they're in the library, Mr. Producer? You think they have a library card? Now, first of all, I say things here that I notice some of my colleagues pick up on cable TV and talk radio. For instance, a couple of weeks ago I said, we have what's called a food stamp program. I heard this today on TV, by the way. We have a food stamp program where you get free food or heavily subsidized food in a regular grocery store or any grocery store. So this whole thing about a government grocery store is utterly unnecessary. But we'll play along. What the hell? A library card? I don't know about you, but if I had to fight for my meal every damn day, I wouldn't be going to the library. What am I going to do in the library? Maybe use the restroom. That's about it. And you've got to go through the process of getting a library card? Wow, that's interesting. What if you're an illegal alien? You don't have all this ID. Are you going to get a library card no matter what? You know, it raises a lot of questions, doesn't it? Oh, yeah. Raises a lot of questions. Sounds like Jim Crow to me. Oh, yeah. To try and keep minorities out of these grocery stores. I think that's what's going on here. Absolutely. It's only for the oligarchs and the sophisticates among us who actually read books at the library or know how to use computers at the library. See, this is so stupid. These morons come up with stuff like this. Yeah, library card, you know. It's a library card. By the way, I don't even think I have a library card anymore. Do you, Rich? Yes or no? You're very timid about this. He went like, no. Why, because your kids, they may go to the library. You don't have a library card? The kids go, right? So maybe you could use one of their cards. You could try, but you're not 8 years old. That's the problem. You know, it's got the date on there. So anyway, you understand, folks. There's no picture, you're fine? Do they have to have their birth date on there or Social Security? Something on there, right? Last time you looked, I guess. I don't know. But all I know is it sounds very, very racist to me. It sounds like it's really intended to keep people of color out of these grocery stores. Isn't this the line we get all the time when we're talking about having an ID, some kind of a photo ID, some kind of an ID to vote? Oh, you must be a racist. You don't want people of color to vote. What am I, an albino? I've got olive skin. Well, you know what we mean. Oh, yes. So we're going to keep people of color from going into these stores now, these 30% off grocery stores where you can get a basket of eggs, two eggs. We'll be rationing this, you understand. It's the government. We ration stuff. We can't have people coming in and reselling this stuff, you understand. This is like the perfect experiment, an example of what communism is all about. Is it not? Let me ask you a question, folks. Do you need a library card to go into a private grocery store to buy food, Mr. Producer? I don't think so. Don't they have sales too? 30% off, 2-for-1, whatever, whatever. I think they do. I go often. You don't think I do, but I do. Oh, yeah. And guess what? If you want to resell it, whatever that means, you're free to do it. You're free to do whatever you want. You can rub the food all over your body. You can do whatever you want. That's right. Buy any kind of food you want, any amount of food you want. You know what? Today is egg day. We're going to buy 78 eggs. Go ahead. More where that came from? Not in the government store. There's not more where that came from. Why would you go to the government store? 30% off. You can get deals in the regular store. If you're on food stamps, I don't even think you're allowed to call it anymore, so I'll keep calling it. So if you get food stamps, it's like nothing. Nothing. Will they be selling cigarettes at the government store? No, we don't do that. Oh. You can get that at a grocery store, can't you, Mr. Producer? No offense, will they be selling condoms there? It's a good point. Mr. Producer says good point. I'm doing it for a joke. But he likes it. That's okay. That's a good point. But it's true, right? You can get whatever you want. Will they be selling aspirin? Can you get drugs, pharmaceuticals at the grocery store? What can you get? What can you get at the government store? As long as you have your library card and you get in there, I suspect there's more requirements too. I do. But does anybody go into a grocery store and they're thinking, you know, let me get stuff so I can resell it? Now, some restaurants, obviously, they'll get soda or whatever. They'll get water out of it. So what? Who cares? They'll get it wherever they want to. And they'll resell it, and you'll either buy it or you won't. That's called freedom. Hello, freedom. But see, they're going to control it. What are you going to do with that water? You're going to resell the water? Well, I was thinking, excuse me. Where's your papers? What papers? Where's your library card? I don't have a library card. Well, then get out of our government store. You're not allowed to be here. You must be a Republican or a capitalist. Out of the store, please. No, I'm an illegal alien. I'm homeless. Do you have a library card? No, I don't have a library card. Then you're not allowed to be in here. I'm sorry. But I'm starving to death. Excuse me. Do you have a library card or don't you? No. I don't even know where the library is. Matter of fact, the person says in a foreign language, I don't even speak English. I can't read your damn books. Oops. Get out of the store. Out of the store. I'll be right back.
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0: Hello, America. How you be? Though the headlines may change, the threats facing Israel remain. While much of the world has moved on to the next story, Israeli families continue living with the reality of terrorism, uncertainty, and recovery. Communities remain on alert. Parents still think twice before sending their children to school. Families continue rebuilding their lives, knowing the next siren could come without warning. As Christians and Jews, we're called to stand with God's children in times of need. That's why the International Fellowship of Christians and Jews remains on the ground in the Holy Land each and every day, providing life-saving aid, food for struggling families, emergency assistance, bomb shelters, critical support for those impacted by the war. 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That's L-E-V-I-N for thefellowship.org. Ladies and gentlemen, I have a question for you. I do. I think it's a very important question, as a matter of fact. Whatever happened to the women's groups? I think that's a fair question, Mr. Producer. Whatever happened to the women's rights groups? Seems with the rise of Islam and the abuse of women and little girls, they've all but disappeared. No marches, no press conferences, no congressional testimony, no bra burning. Where are they? Just when you need them, they're not around. Have you heard anything from them, Mr. Producer? Silence, right? And these groups aren't known for being silent. Oh, yes, I remember some of them. Bella Azbug, or whatever the hell her name was. People like that. Not anymore. So the women's groups, I guess they've gone underground. Yes. Yes, it seems with the rise of Islamists and so forth. I'd love to see that sort of debate. I'd love to see it. I don't see it anymore. Have they all become Republicans, I wonder? Do you think they're all Republicans, America? No, I doubt it. No. I doubt it. But I think it's a fair question. I really do. I think it's a very fair question because I don't know where they are. We never hear from them anymore. Maybe they're around attacking Republicans. I don't know. I don't think they're anywhere. I just don't. Yes. Now, James Carville says, I'm not going to be a member of a party that will have himself as a member. It's an old Marx line. Not Karl Marx, the Marx brothers. But I get what he means. Cut 17, go.
1: I am not going to be in the same party with Hassan Piker. I can tell you that right now. If he becomes a force in a Democratic Party, I'm out of here. I have no intention of ever being in the same political party with that guy. Now, I think that a majority, overwhelming majority of Democrats agree with me. But this idea that we're going to seize the means of production and this, go look at the DSA platform. You don't have to look any further than that. And, you know, Jackie, it may be that the two-party system is just going to be under tremendous stress here in the coming months. I mean, you see it in with Tucker and Marjorie Taylor Greene and on the Republican side. You see it going on right now. And I can't sit here and tell you for certain how this is going to turn out. But the one thing I can tell you for certain, Hassan Piker and James Carville are not going to be in the same political party. One of us is going to leave. It might even be me.
0: And I'm sure the communists in that party are saying, yeah, it ought to be you. Have you ever sympathized with that guy in your life? No, of course not. It's a freak, fraud, and a phony. But nonetheless, he's not an Islamist communist, right? You'll take a James Carville over an Islamist communist any day of the week. Certainly I would. Mondami's asked, do you have any regrets about, you know, this pied-à-terre attacks rollout? That's just a fancy name for we're going to tax people who have second homes in New York. We're going to really whack them. Now, think about this as a logical matter. You don't have to be an economist with a PhD. If you have a second home in New York City and you're going to be whacked, what are you going to do with the second home, Mr. Producer? You're going to get rid of it if the bottom hasn't already fallen out. Now, if the bottom has fallen out of all these second homes, that reduces the amount of what? Real estate. That is, property tax. How stupid do you have to be a Marxist Islamist? Really? Very, apparently. We'll be right back.
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